0: Neither of you went to the Arizona.
1: I did not go to the
2: I was
1: Arizona.
2: Not available to go to the Arizona.
1: I didn't have four grand.
0: I'll tell you, I made myself available.
1: Yeah.
0: It was great. I mean, I stuck out like an ogre in the crowd, but it was fantastic. My girlfriend wanted to go. I said, hell yeah, I will go to this spectacle. And let me tell you, the beer line's quite short. The men's washroom line, non-existent. Mm. It was like having a private concert experience. And I had to kind of like keep the beer can shuttled under my seat and the girlfriend's seat, lest I disturb the lovely mother and her young daughters to my left.
1: Right.
0: Because we had quite nice seats down the lower bowl.
1: Oh.
0: But, you know, so I was trying to be a family-friendly version of myself that was having several beers at a concert. And it was great. I picked up a lot of bracelets.
1: Do you still have those?
0: I do.
2: Did you dress up? Did you have to do the whole dress up thing?
0: I only have one look.
1: Yeah.
0: Yeah. This is just what I look like all the time. Yeah,
1: you can't diversify it.
0: This is what I look like at work when I'm going to get a coffee. No, there's no range.
1: Well, it's a great day, fellas. It's a great day for sports radio. And
2: congrats, buddy.
1: And thank you very much. I appreciate it. No need to applaud. Hopefully 15 years more. Who knows? Today the 30 year. Anniversary at TSN. That seems unlikely.
2: I think it's likely. I think you could do it.
1: We got to get FanDuel to put up a line on the likelihood that I make it to 30 years or 20 years or 16. Wow. You know, I think it's probably plus money on all those accounts. But a huge day and a huge night in the city of Toronto. Caitlin Clark is in town, and I had no idea Keegan Matheson is a WNBA savant. This guy was breaking down the rosters of the Fever, of the Mystics, certainly of the Toronto Tempo. I mean, it's supposed to be a pretty momentous occasion for you. And, of course, the game can be seen on TSN tonight.
0: I'm looking forward to this one. I mean, I looked at tickets back when they went on sale. Mm. But even I do not have enough pull to get into the Caitlin Clark game, guys. But I've been looking forward to this one, man. And the W is my summer sport I get to enjoy because baseball is work, which I still enjoy. But, you know, you got to have something that's not work. And the W is what I get to watch in the summers and maybe what I get to put, you know, 10 cents on after a game and catch a West Coaster, man. But I've been looking forward to the Caitlin Clark day, and it seems to be putting a big spotlight back on the Tempo. Like, I caught my first Tempo game a few weeks back, fellas, and it was the most fun I've had at an event in the longest time, man. Because normally when I go to a stadium, again, it's work.
1: Yes.
0: Right? Yeah. Even when I go to Taylor Swift or Beyonce or whatever I'm seeing at the Dome, I'm looking up at the press box and I'm kind of sweating, you know? Like, it's like if you guys came to a concert here. It just doesn't make sense.
1: Yeah, doesn't sound great.
0: So getting to go to the new stadium or their new setup there at the stadium and catch a game, man, wicked time.
2: Buddy, I used to do the same thing. If we ever went to a concert at like Air Canada Center back in the day, like me and my girlfriend, who's now my wife, we'd be wherever. I'd look up at that press box and say, that's where I am, usually right up there.
1: Spent a lot of time in that popcorn.
2: You get the same sweat that you would get on, buddy, so I know the feeling all too well. Did you guys happen to catch Caitlin Clark and Sophie Cunningham trying the Canadian snacks?
1: I did. Coffee crisp.
2: Was not
1: that ketchup chips?
0: Yeah, other than ketchup chips, what was on it?
2: Coffee crisp was on there. There was some other cookie, some maple cookie that I wasn't overly familiar with, but here's my take on ketchup chips. I wouldn't eat a ketchup chip if it was the last chip on earth.
1: Oh, wow.
2: Wouldn't touch it if it was the last chip on earth. Couldn't care less.
1: Why are you so averse to ketchup?
2: Just don't like it. Just don't like it. Just something.
0: I'm not a lover, and I do think, I'm trashy. I think ketchup's a food group. I'll put it on anything.
1: I love ketchup.
0: If you had to reach for a bag, then what is the mountaintop of Frankie Corrado chip?
2: It starts with salt and vinegar.
1: Yeah.
2: And then it goes to like a sour cream and onion and like an all dressed.
1: So would you go regular over ketchup?
2: Dude, I would go anything over ketchup. Wow. Literally last overall pick, and I would say I'm not playing if I have to draft it.
1: That's interesting.
2: Just take my ball and go home.
1: I don't know. Tough. I like ketchup. Again, like, I don't really discriminate in chips. I like pretty much everything except the regular chips that have no flavor. I'm looking for some flavor, some joie de vivre of my chips.
2: I feel like so many times Americans will try ketchup chips and put on this act that this is the best thing ever. How do we not have this? They didn't really do. They were just like, yeah,
1: but that's
2: it's okay.
1: How anything
2: it's
1: is.
2: Right.
1: Like when it's not available in your country, like, you know, you go to Trader Joe's, like, oh my God, Trader Joe's is the greatest place on earth. Look at all the incredible products they have. And then, you know, you move to the States or you're there a couple times. You can see it up here on TSN4. Who's that? That's not, well, Caitlin Clark's on the left there. You can't really see her. I don't know who's in the middle.
0: Don't get me started on Trader Joe's.
1: Yes.
0: I mean, my goodness. My girlfriend's coming to this upcoming New York trip to play the Yankees.
1: Ooh.
0: She's not playing the Yankees, the Blue Jays.
1: I thought so.
0: Already, it's Trader Joe's. Room in the suitcase. I mean, it's just peanut butter. They don't make it any different.
1: You're right.
0: The label is a little bit different.
2: But I'm pretty sure I one time saw after Free Agent Frenzy, I saw the O-Dog go out to Marty Biron's truck when we were all wrapped up, and there was like two brown bags with like Trader Joe's on the side, and there were like, they were filled to the brim, and I don't know what was in there, but I would love to get the answer of like what Marty brought up for this guy.
1: Like, I don't know Trader Joe's. I don't think had any products from Trader Joe's. The one thing I do know, if they had some of those in Canada, in the Toronto area, it would be very successful. Because everybody I know who goes to the States always raves about how incredible that place
0: is. People would line up for it.
1: Yeah, but I would think so.
0: You need the tote bags.
1: I think so.
2: I feel like we say that about so many things that are American, like Target. Target came up to Canada and people were like, oh, it's Target. It's like, it's in the States. And then it was gone. And no one went to Target. There's got to be a few. Sam's Club was another one. Sam's Club came up and then it was gone. There's way more of these that I just can't think of right now.
1: No, you're right. You're right. And the sub shops, like we don't need to go name by name, but there's a lot of places that come to Canada. And again, we stick to the old familiar.
2: We stick to what we know, man.
1: A lot of the time. Yeah. So again, Caitlin Clark and the Fever playing the Tempo tonight at Scotiabank Arena. Again, it's on TSN and forced the Toronto Blue Jays back in action after a day off. 36 games to go for the Toronto Blue Jays. Three starting tonight against the Tampa Bay Rays. Then they've got three in the Bronx, as you mentioned, Keegan, against the Yankees. And then their schedule becomes kind of laughable. Every team they'll play is under 500. But you got to do something against the Rays and the Yanks here in the next six. You can't just get obliterated by them, go like 1-5, and all of a sudden you're 2.5-3 out of a playoff spot. Right now they're a half game out. It's a crazy glut, but Jose Soriano's on the mound tonight. You've got Cease coming up this weekend against the Yankees. Scherzer, Bieber will pitch. Got to take advantage, man, because these games are extremely important for the Toronto Blue Jays if they want to keep pace.
0: Big one, man. They're facing Nick Martinez, who has a 2.74 ERA, then Drew Rasmussen, who has a 2.78. Like, the Rays are so damn good, and they're so damn annoying, which is high praise. Like, they play a suffocating brand of baseball. Like, if they were a football team, they would be like the Houston Texans. Incredible defense, and they beat you 9-7 type of thing. I don't know who's CJ Stroud in this tangled example that kind of sucks, but you know, they got one. And the Rays are really built to frustrate the Blue Jays specifically because they play an elite version of the game the Blue Jays are kind of trying to play right now. And momentum matters, fellas. Like, I think the Blue Jays have casual fans curious right now. You know, are you going to have a million people watching these games down the stretch or 5 million again? And I think a lot of people are kind of like peeking through the window at this team again. Like, oh, are they going to do this again? And if you drop 5 out of 6, they'll say, ah, let's go wait for hockey to come back, right? Pretty easily. But they've got the curiosity, man. It's there.
2: It's it could be a 2 week something that's a little bit special for the Jays, or it could be a 2 month something. And the thing that's really going to bridge the gap between that is this series with Tampa. And they just had to play Boston and the Yankees, and they did really well. What, they go 5-2. Okay, 5-7, they win. But now they go down to Tampa, which they've been horrible there for years. It's like a sub-400 winning percentage down in Tampa, like Keegan mentioned. Like, it's not a great matchup for them. But I guess in one aspect, like, it's unlikely, or it was unlikely, they were going to do that well against those two teams in those two series coming off the trade deadline, but they did it. Now, can they do something that's unlikely again and go down to Tampa and have a winning series and keep themselves in the mix? Who knows? Like, it's been such a strange year, and they're not really winning games their trademark way. Like, they really have to kind of keep it close, and they don't really have a ton of offense. It's really strange watching them right now, but that's the reality of where they're at.
1: Let me ask you this question, Keegan. What would have to happen here in the final 36 regular season games and even heading into the playoffs, should they make it, for this season to be considered a success? And of course, the definition has, of course, changed over the course of this season. Yes. If I told you, they sneak into the third wild card at the beginning of the year, you would say that is a dramatic failure. But now the way that they played and the injuries and the struggles from so many of their key players, how would you answer that question, the definition of success for this baseball team in 2026?
0: Couple thoughts. And number one is that I don't love moving goalposts too much.
1: Okay.
0: I think you need to a little bit. But I'm already, like, I like to get angry about things before they even happen. I think it's very healthy. It keeps my blood pressure down. I could already see the narrative coming of everyone doubted them. Look at, no. Nobody doubted them. Okay. This is a massive disappointment. And if they come back to sneak into the playoffs, that's still well below what expectations were. Like, let's not frame them as a $100 million payroll that scrapped their way into this.
2: Yeah.
0: It's not what this is. Okay. And I know how sports works. I know, you know, everyone doubted me, said LeBron James. I get how this works, but that's not the case here. I think that you still need to also set the bar a little lower than World Series. If you say championship or bust as a sports fan, you are on average going to be miserable 29 out of every 30 years. Maybe you have 3 good years in your life. You can't live that way, right? I think if they are to get into the postseason and win a round, you know, advance to the ALDS and give it a good series there, when you are into that final group in the American League, and maybe you're running up against the Yankees or someone like that, you've got to get through and win a wild card. You can't flop in the wild card round again, because these windows do not last forever. But I think it's a little too much to say you got to win the World Series. Let's be real.
2: Right. I mean, you're down there every day. You talk to the guys. You talk to John Schneider. Maybe one thing that I feel like is getting overlooked a little bit is there was a point in time this season where it was really starting to go south and everything bad was happening for this team. And didn't it feel like John Schneider was, like, remarkably calm through it all? Like, he didn't really go nuts. He didn't throw guys under the bus. Like, he didn't panic. He didn't overreact. I think at the time you could have looked at that and said, like, what's up with that? Like, why is he doing that? And I don't know. I guess maybe I look at it and say, well, he knew that it was just off. Like, it was just weird. And it was just one of those things that sometimes you say, that's sports. Like, sometimes it's hard to explain. And now they're doing this thing where they're winning games in an unlikely way against unlikely opponents based on their record. And it's like, it kind of looks good on John Schneider.
0: Yes.
2: It looks good on him that he didn't freak out and start panic at that point, because you're in the mix now. Like, if you threw it away back then, you might not be in the mix today, and we would not be talking about this series with the same kind of importance.
0: Yeah, when you're the guy at the top, you got to hold the line sometimes. Like, I'm sure you have had coaches, Frank, you go in front of the media and say, Corrado played just fine tonight. And then he steps into the locker room after the game and he says, damn it, Corrado.
2: No, he knows.
0: The
2: yeah,
0: message
2: for sure
0: does not have to be the same to me as it is in the clubhouse. And that matters. You know, like, a lot of people want the guy on TV to affirm what they think as a fan. They want John Schneider to sit on the podium in the middle of the season and say, you know what, Kiggs, you're right. Vladdy sucks. And he's got to do something about it. That won't go over well. It will make people on Twitter happier, but it won't get you anywhere. The guy at the top, their job is to hold the line and be steady. Because if John Schneider snaps, that's kind of permission for everyone else to get loose with it too. And it's different in baseball, I think, because you play every day. It's such a grind of a season. And it's not a contact sport, so you can't fight a guy. You can't hit a guy. The discipline you need in baseball is just to hold the line and not break down. I think John Schneider did a good job of that publicly. He can go back into his office and whip a baseball through the drywall.
2: Oh, and I'm sure he did.
1: Oh, he has must have done that countless times.
0: Yeah, he gets up to the TSN red in the face, and he does that in private, right? But holding the line publicly, I think, has been important, and that's allowed them to kind of stay steady until this recent run.
2: We also live in, like, this era now with modern athletes where you kind of, whether people like it or not, you have to build guys up a little bit. Like, yeah, there's just a little bit of ego massaging that needs to happen, because especially when you know a guy's intentions are good and he just doesn't have it, right? Like, there was Kevin Gausman. He just didn't have it for, like, a significant portion of the season. I know he's traded now, but, like, what are you going to do? Like, the guy's intentions are good. He wants to pitch well. He wanted to be here. You just have to try and build him up. Like, he probably came to that conclusion however many other times on an individual basis in that room, and you're like, what am I going to say to these guys? I got to try and build them up. It's the only way out of it, and now they've crawled their way through it.
1: For sure, and I'm certain that Schneider and Popkins and Pete Walker sat in Schneider's office over the course of this season and looked at each other and said, Vladdy, where is this guy?
0: Yeah, like, they're not thrilled.
1: No, exactly. It's not like they're high-fiving after every 0-for-4, but I think even the most optimistic Blue Jays fan would have to acknowledge that the month of August, they've gone 10-6 in the month of August. And allow me to rifle through some stats. George Springer is hitting 129 in August. Okamoto's got 0 home runs in August. He's hitting 204. Vlad's not playing anymore. This isn't sustainable. They cannot play this way, be as bad offensively as they have been now for virtually the entire season, and make the playoffs. Now, I say that with the caveat that the American League wildcard race is full of a collection of teams that frankly suck. That is all. That is 100% true as well. And the Toronto Blue Jays find themselves in that same mix. For me, they're going to have to continue getting great pitching. The bullpen needs to be dominant, which it has been for a long period of time. And you need Bieber and Scherzer. I think those are the two key players for the Toronto Blue Jays down the stretch. Shane Bieber's pitching for a big contract. There's a lot of pressure on him personally to be like, damn, I better show up down the stretch and give these guys a couple gems, because it could mean tens of millions of dollars for me. Max Scherzer, I don't know what his plans are following this season, but he's been pitching pretty damn well for the last, I don't know, three, four, five starts. Cease has been so good. Soriano goes again tonight. If they can get quality starts from Bieber and Scherzer down the stretch, I think they can make it, because frankly, I look at the rotations for these other teams and say, they don't have four guys, but the Jays theoretically might.
0: Even when you look at postseason matchups, it's not about the deep rotation. It's about your one and two and your back end guys. How many teams can compare to Cease and Soriano than Tyler Rogers and Louis Varland?
1: Yeah.
0: Like, not many.
1: You're talking about, those guys giving you six innings, and then you could take it all the way home.
2: Well,
1: it goes
2: back to what we were talking about at the start of the year. Like, the Jays should not be battling with the Tigers and the Twins. Like, they're just... That's not the kind of ball club they were. It's not the kind of ball club they are today, but that's the reality of where they find themselves in. The luxury they have is that even though they sold at the deadline, just like the Tigers did, like, they have more quality players. So they should be able to lean on those guys like you're talking about in this kind of situation and be the team that steps up ahead. Will they? I mean, there's still some things working against them, but man, at least we're talking about it at this point, because it could have been curtains a week ago.
1: It's just been... Every single team seemingly in this race just screws it up. I mean, you talk about Texas, like their performance against the Angels over the weekend, a complete embarrassment. And I mean, there's just been so many opportunities for these teams to take advantage of the other opponents they have in this race. And they haven't been doing it except for the Toronto Blue Jays now for the last couple of weeks. And listen, you win what? 22, 23, 24, your final 36 games. You're going to be in the playoffs if you're the Jays.
0: Win 20, maybe.
1: I mean, that's it. It's just who wants it the least.
0: The bar's so low. And they just need to reach a new level now.
1: Got to get
0: some. They have been... I never want to take credit all the way away, because I'm not out there playing. Part of this has been them playing into this, but they've also been helped along the way by teams they are playing number one and teams in this race number two. This is a very weak race. And we're talking about a team that's still 61-65, which is a bad record, especially when you are one of the top payrolls in baseball with World Series expectations. That does not make this good. But they've at least gotten themselves into a launching position right now where you need, my God, need the offense to do more. That comes down to power. Is that going to come? I don't know. But if you can string 30 singles together and score 8 runs, fantastic, however it works. But they're there, man. And like we talked about yesterday, none of these teams really terrify me. They can get hot. The Orioles, the Mariners, the Tigers, they can get hot. But I still think all of these teams are looking at the Blue Jays and thinking, man, they are due.
1: And at the very least, we have some compelling baseball to watch into the month of September for now. Because it didn't appear that was going to be the case even, 2 weeks ago?
0: Yeah, I didn't know what I was going to be doing.
1: Yeah, I thought you might have September off.
0: That's the thing, because if you cover the NFL and your team's out of the game, you got to cover 3 more games.
1: Yeah.
0: And I was thinking, my God, am I going to have to cover 60 more games of a team that is toast? I've done that before. It's pretty rough. They don't get more excited to see me.
1: Yes.
0: You know?
1: I imagine the clicks and the views aren't as robust.
0: Not
1: under those circumstances.
0: You know? Not that they're thrilled to see me walk in these days, but it's at least you're talking to them about winning and some meaningful baseball.
2: We also get some cool stories, right? Like you get some like a McAdoo's an interesting one, because that's a guy who keeps hitting. Like Nathan Lucas is another one. It provides guys opportunity to say, I got to do something for next year. Regardless of how this goes, I want everyone to know when we leave this season that, like, I should be considered for a starting job, for a real job next year, and do everything you possibly can, because you don't know how your opportunity is going to come up in sports. Sometimes it's at the end of the year. Hey, sometimes you have a great camp and there's an opening or there's an injury, but sometimes the way you draw it up is not the way it actually happens. So make the most of your opportunity, and that is absolutely there for a number of guys on this team at this point.
1: I think Bateman's another example.
2: That's right. Involved
1: in the Kevin Gausman trade. He comes over, and he's their leadoff guy against right-handed pitching. And he could very well factor into next season. Now, he's not a guy who's going to rip a bunch of home runs over the wall, but he's looked pretty impressive to me. He's a good defender. He's got some speed, and if he acquits himself well down the stretch, I mean, maybe he could factor into that job next season.
0: That's what motivated players, you know?
2: Yeah.
0: Like, whether it's a job, making an impression. Money matters too, man. Like, when Shane Bieber takes the mound, he's not thinking about his free agent dollar right now. He's a pro, and I respect that. But at the same time, if you told all of us we had $10 million on the line, I mean, we might have skipped my Eras Tour review and got right to it, you know?
1: Anybody. Talk about my anniversary, maybe a little bit less.
0: But anyone listening to this, I think, knows that in your job, if you had those stakes financially, everything is going to be dialed in. And that goes for everyone on this roster. You just want motivated players, and I see a motivated team at the very least.
1: And I guess there's a difference between the word motivation and pressure.
0: Yeah.
1: Right, and I think there is definitely pressure on the Toronto Blue Jays to make the postseason, considering what they've done here for the last couple of weeks. And I try to identify the players who will be facing the most pressure. And I mean, we talked yesterday, Keegan, about Vladimir Guerrero Jr.'s one-year anniversary of hitting a home run at the Rogers Center in the regular season. It's
2: bad for business.
1: Which defies any and all logic. And, I mean, we'll see. Did we get an update on Vlad today, you think, from Schneider with regards to his progress? And
0: if and when we could
1: hear him?
0: Seeing tweets that he's at least doing some work on the field,
1: okay,
0: which signals progress. But still a few days left for that IL.
1: Yeah.
0: If he can get back. Vladdy back off the IL in New York, where he loves to hit. That lines up for a good narrative.
2: But it just takes something at some point. Like, you need momentum is such a crazy thing, because like you go through a stretch where it's gone bad and you can't explain what's going wrong until you feel that you've done something right.
0: Yeah.
2: It's in every sport. Like, it just is. And then you're in that zone again. You're in that flow state. He is so far away from that, and the injury doesn't help. But at the same time, maybe that injury is just like, you can't be out there. You can't be chopping it up anymore. So you give yourself a little bit of a mental reset. I don't know.
1: He's got to pray.
2: He's got to find a way to just get something going. And the team has that momentum right now. Like, they're probably looking at it saying, well, might as well do it now.
0: Yeah.
2: We're here. Like, let's not waste our time. Like, let's do this thing, or else what a waste if we don't do it at this point.
1: Alejandro Kirk's been the guy in the middle of the lineup now for the last couple of weeks. He's been their best hitter, most productive player. And maybe even Bateman. And if you add Vlad into the equation against Springer, I don't know what you could really expect. His shoulder's busted. And he's a tough dude. We remember him playing through a lot of injuries in the playoffs last year. But, I mean, I don't know, playing out the string, I don't really know if it's fair to be like, George Springer needs to be better. I mean, yeah. I think we pretty much know where this is going. And Okamoto, you'd love to see him. What's he got, 23, 24 home runs on the season? He's been really productive in that respect, but he's gone cold in the month of August.
2: George is the guy that's got to bang the drum for everyone. All the Nathan Lucases and all these guys of the world, he's got to bang the drum and be the one that really rallies everyone. Like, there's a place for a guy like that,
0: yep,
2: especially at that age who's been through everything that he's been through.
1: So we had the opportunity to catch up with Corey Dickerson, first base coach of the Tampa Bay Rays, before today's program. Some are calling it a revolutionary interview. Some Marconi Award-winning interview.
2: Doogie was all over it.
1: Doogie was extremely complimentary of the interview. So we're going to let you watch and hear that on the other side. Easton Cowan's on the show today as well.
2: That's a big one, Doogie.
1: We're looking forward to catching up with the Cowboy. He's about, a month away from beginning his training camp with the Toronto Maple Leafs after winning a Calder Cup. So a lot of good stuff coming your way here on Overdrive. I'm Aaron Kurolnik. That's Keegan Matheson. That's Frank Coretto. We'll be back with Corey Dickerson next.
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14: 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The Red Blacks try again for that elusive first win when they travel to Montreal to meet the first place Alouettes. TSN 1200. The Red Blacks play here.
1: Brando felt like when he got home and Carm had a nice meal ready.
2: Oh, yeah.
1: Some pasta.
2: That's right.
1: Or some gabagool. But earlier this afternoon, we had the opportunity to catch up with Corey Dickerson, who's the first base coach for the Tampa Bay Rays. Played with the Jays as well in 2021. And our conversation began with me asking him, okay, the Tampa Bay Rays are 26 games over 500. Meanwhile, the Jays are 4 games under 500. How surprised are you at the way the season has gone to this point?
11: Man, I think anytime you're on a big league team, you hope to, you know, do great things, make the playoffs and stuff like that. But to look ahead and to say, would we take that? Would you think we would be there? You know, it's hard to ever say like no. Hard to say that we wouldn't take that. Hard to say that. You know, you never forget how hard this game is, and it's crazy. It's a crazy game, and you know, we've just been blessed and been able to play good team baseball, and thankfully we did it for long enough time so far, and just got to keep going.
0: Corey, when you think back to your time in Toronto, late 2021, you guys had an incredible lineup that year. You were part of a race down the stretch in August, September. What do you remember about the group you were part of there, that lineup, and what it felt like in this city?
11: Yeah, I think it's the camaraderie. I think such a great group of guys, and I felt like I blended well. I got along with everyone there. You know, Simeon and Springer and Bo, but also the training staff, the coaches, the cooks. I mean, I think it transcends down the whole group. Everybody got along so well. It was just a unique group, and we had a lot of fun each and every day that we showed up.
2: You got to see Vladdy up close and personal, and it's been a tough year for Vladdy here, and there's a lot of talk about, you know, him being a timing hitter. And, you know, from your experience, if your timing is off or you've seen a player go through that, how hard is it for a player to get it back when really their whole rhythm gets impacted that way?
11: Yeah, it's hard because whenever time is not on your side and, you know, you keep trying to change things and time keeps going, you only have a limited amount of time to try to make up for it. And I think, you know, just getting a single or even a double at this point isn't good enough, you know. So it's like almost any change you make is never good enough unless it produces, you know, a homer or, you know, multiple hits for multiple days to stick with it. And that's such a hard place to be mentally. It's very tough on a player. Because he has such high expectations of himself. And it could be something so little that just isn't seen by the people around him.
1: Corey Dickerson is our guest. He's the Tampa Bay Rays first base coach here on Overdrive. We've been talking a lot about the American League and how average it's been this year. The Toronto Blue Jays are 4 games under 500, are still very much in the mix for a playoff spot. But Tampa, you guys have just been incredible all year long. You're getting production from your pitching. You're hitting very consistently. I mean, what has it been like to see that up close and personal?
11: Yeah, I think we just play a different style of baseball. We don't rely on the homer like the normal league does. We have a lot of guys that know how to bunt, know how to steal bases, know how to play defense. Anybody that we replace defensively is just as good or better defensively. That's one thing that I've never played on a team. That usually you got a bat, you're trying to hide a liability, or you know, and we don't really have that. We don't really throw somebody out there that don't have an arm or can't cover ground. Every defender is going to be a positive defender. And that's, I think, very unique. So if you pitch and you play good defense, you find ways to score.
0: Corey, when you look at the division here, you have the Yankees having a good season, the Red Sox off their great run, and the Blue Jays, Orioles in that wild card race. You bounced back between the NL and AL a few times in your career, and we always talk about the AL East as one of these grinds of a division so hard to play in. Do you actually feel that as a player, and how does it compare to playing in other divisions with a few powerhouses at least each year?
11: Yeah, for sure. You just got to run up to, you know, more, I feel like, you know, payrolls and different things like that, but The AL East has always been one of the top. You know, NL West was always good also, but you would always have, like, Padres wasn't as good back in the day, and then Colorado would always fall behind, and Arizona kind of the same. So you had the juggernaut of, like, San Francisco and L.A. And then when I came to Tampa, just every single night that you play AL East team, you know, you don't need the Red Bull. You don't need the, you know, energy drink. You got a lot of talent that you got to play, a lot of pitchers that are –

0: got good pitchers. Maybe not superstar arms. They've got some good hitters. Their bullpen, I don't know. But they've been so damn good this year that it's hard to really fathom anybody. I mean, I guess you're talking about potential seven-game series beating the Rays, but I don't know. I'm very curious to see how this Rays-Jays series is going to go. Clearly a huge one for Toronto. Not so huge for Tampa. They've got a pretty good cushion, but should be a good one. I'm looking forward to it.
1: Just another series for the Rays, man. But in the AL, nobody matches them. Like the Yankees are good, and when they get Aaron Judge back, they'll be great, but they're not on Tampa's level. Like, when I look at the NL, I would take Milwaukee. I would take the Dodgers, obviously. I'd probably even take Atlanta at this point. Like, in the postseason, I want more offense, which is the problem when we're talking about the Blue Jays, because you are going to be facing Shohei Ohtani or Chris Sale every single night, right? You're not going to be getting some team's bullpen game, usually. So I would lean more towards the big offensive teams, but the Rays can 2-1 themselves all the way to the World Series.
2: Isn't there something to be said for a team that can just like manufacture something when it's not there? Like if you're really a team that lives and dies by the home run ball and you run into a couple stud pitchers and it's not available to you anymore. Like these guys can bunt, they can steal, they can do some things that are maybe, I'm thinking back to like 10 years ago, Kansas City, that kind of team, right? Where they could make stuff happen when it wasn't really happening.
0: That's the Yankees playbook, right? Just home runs. Like that's what, when they get healthy, Judge, Bellinger, Stanton, Rice, I mean, that's how they're going to win. Chisholm, you got to slug. And if you run into the Yankees getting hot at the right time, they could win the World Series. I just think it's very unlikely that they will.
1: Oh, absolutely. Like it's a myth that the best team wins the World Series. It's the team that gets hottest at the right time out of the good ones. But Tampa is last in the league in strikeouts. They never strike out. And they're third in the league in stolen bases. And like John Schneider was asked about this the other day. The Blue Jays hit a ton of singles. The Rays also hit a ton of singles. And his answer was just like, well, they're fast. And he's right. Like the Rays are a very fast team. And I find that a much more exciting brand of baseball than watching like Alejandro Kirk hit singles. I would rather watch Chandler Simpson hit a single just in terms of pure entertainment value. And the Jays are kind of missing that a little bit, that blinding speed on the bases. You get there with Fred Bateman. Charles McAdoo's a lot faster than people give him credit for. Like he's a really good athlete. I think people hear like corner infielder who hits for power and think he's this 240-pound hulking guy. He's quick, man. You get a little bit more speed, but the Rays can just run you and bunt you and single you to death.
2: I kind of like that, man. I think there's something to be said for that, where it's like a formula that you can repeat over and over again. And
1: identity.
2: Right? That's exactly it. And for the Yankees, I think for a lot of, I guess, the past few years, it was like, if Judge is mashing the ball, they will win games. And then it became like, well, Judge isn't mashing the ball. Like, how are they winning games? But I guess they're doing it now. So they've come around. Like, that would scare me a little bit about the Yankees, that they can win games without some of these guys really mashing.
0: The rotation, questionable. I mean, Fried goes back on the IL today. They activate Rodon and Cole and Schlittler. But beyond that, a lot of question marks for the Yankees. So, again, Tampa's in a very good spot. They're going to finish first in the American League. But, again, no one's infallible in September and October, not even the Tampa Bay Rays in this
1: what
0: very
1: a Rays
0: questionable
1: World Series run, man.
0: It's 10,000 people showing up in the World Series.
2: What the Trop would be all decorated.
1: I love the Trop.
2: All jazzed up. You'd have to go down for that, regardless of who's playing.
1: I would need to. I don't care if I'm working or not. Like, yeah. I just to see the Trop in all of her majesty with the.
2: See her all dolled up down there.
1: Oh, you take the top off the Trop. Normally they have the upper deck kind of tarped over.
2: Yeah.
1: Because you don't need to use them. I love the Trop, man. It's my favorite place to work. It's like going to a local hockey rink. You just pull up and park right next to it, and you walk in. The staff there is elite. It's like going to a spring training game where everyone working there is like 86.
2: Yeah.
1: But they're delightful.
2: They love to see you coming around the corner, eh?
1: Oh, love it. They've always got a chit-chat anecdote, you know. But the Rays, man, how about the like Rays-Dodgers World Series? Give me the biggest market discrepancies possible.
2: Absolutely.
1: The Rays would become America's team. Like, they really would. 100%. Everyone would love the Rays, man. Yeah. I'd be into that.
2: You know what's crazy right now is that, like, attendance apparently is surging down in Tampa Bay. And do you know what the number was? It was, like, 18,000 and change. And people are like, yeah, attendance is up at the Trop. Like, 18,000? What was it at? Like, it's surging.
0: And again, there will be more people at the Tempo game tonight at Scotiabank Arena than there will be in this massive stadium in the Trop.
2: Yeah.
0: Well, again, it's a sold-out game to see Caitlin Clark and the Fever on TSN. against the tempo. And meanwhile, this Rays team that's 26 games over

0: 500 can barely get anybody to show up.
1: Imagine you just get like all the biggest celebrities and stars, like it's Wimbledon, like just at the Trop.
0: Yeah, Tom Brady's down there.
1: Here comes Brady at the Trop. Yeah. Here's LeBron at the Trop. Here's David Beckham. Like all these people just hanging out with Keegan, basically.
2: In this beautiful dome. Like we're spoiled in Toronto. Because there's 42K every night.
0: Which is insane. Normal. The team's been so bad all year.
2: My mind.
0: And every single seat is filled every single night. I think it will be down the stretch.
2: And then I go to other stadiums and you see 12K on a Tuesday.
0: White Sox. And no one's there.
2: What's going on? You know, you take it for granted having, they'll be over 3 mil, I think, attendance this year. It's crazy. It's rare. It's really rare, man. I'll even go to Yankees games where there are 10,000 empty seats. What they've got in Toronto, man, it's, doesn't last forever. Gotta win.
0: And to give the Blue Jays credit, you go down to the ballpark, it is a very fun experience. They've done a great job of making it a place to go. If you're not a baseball fan, it really doesn't matter because there's a lot of fun bars and things to see and the viewpoints
1: are great.
0: You have
1: to do something like that. Remember when Gosman was talking about Wrigley and like it's just different. It's all about baseball.
0: That is not
1: Toronto.
0: Not even close.
1: So you have to do something that appeals to the masses, that gets people in there and makes it a good time, and they've done a good job with that.
0: That's Frank Corrado. That's Keegan Mathison. I'm Aaron Korolnik. You're watching and listening to Overdrive. We've got Easton Cowan of the Toronto Maple Leafs joining the program in about 20 minutes. We continue here in the first hour.
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2: Red Bull, but that looks a little more like foam than
1: butter. Let's
18: bring it up again.
2: Go from the bridge a bit closer.
1: look at the bubbles at the end when it really gets zoomed in. I am convinced that this is Red Bull.
2: I feel like I'm on CSI Miami.
1: No. Okay, hold on. Okay, the foam.
18: Slow it down.
1: I will grant you the foam makes it look like beer. Look at the bubbles at the bottom there. That's a Red Bull, man.
0: I also would say she's not crushing beers during a tennis match.
1: You know why you don't recognize that as a Red Bull? Because there's no vodka in it. If there was vodka in it, would recognize
0: it. Dude, if this was 2007, then yes, it's been a long time since my vodka Red Bull days, but that was the go-to drink. In university, it was just vodka Red Bull. The cheapest vodka I can find.
2: Pulling your heart.
0: Mixing with some... Vodka Red Bull's
1: like... Having one of those at 2 a.m. and then you're trying to go to sleep at like 4, there's no way.
0: You're done.
1: You're getting heart palpitations.
0: You sure are. Yeah. I kind of want to have a vodka Red Bull again just to commemorate the old time.
1: Yeah.
0: So we don't know. We don't think there was any vodka, but are we settling on Red Bull here?
2: It's a Red Bull, but pouring a Red Bull into the plastic cup's the interesting look. You know, like, did you ever get into any of those, like, pickle juice guys, any of these weird things?
1: I saw guys that do that kind of stuff, but I was never into it. I would have like 2 coffees before a game. Didn't matter which arena we were at too, and there was some horrible coffee in those arenas, dude. Like if you're a coffee snob, playing in the American Hockey League is not for you.
2: No.
1: It is not for you, man.
2: A little rink coffee.
1: Oh, you'll have some stuff that is like pure diesel.
0: There's no boutique coffee shops near the rink in Wilkes-Barre? Like nothing like that?
1: Nah, there's some rough ones. I'll never forget the pregame coffee in Bridgeport. Never in my life will I forget that. Tastes like sawdust mixed with like, I don't know, diesel gasoline.
0: Now, I will say, I love working here at TSN. Again, today's my 15-year anniversary, but you go walk down the hall and you have one of the coffees from that machine. Can't be much better than Bridgeport. There's no way.
1: Dude, I've had probably 85 of these, like, coffees. Yeah. It's not like Bridgeport.
0: It's Bridgeport's
1: way worse.
0: Wow. Yeah. My goodness. What were they serving?
2: They need a little espresso. I consider tennis to be a bit of a bougie sport, you know?
1: Yes.
2: Get a little courtside espresso machine, you know, like that. It was confirmed a Red Bull, and it's a Red Bull in the cup.
0: Don't let the truth get in the way of a good story.
2: I want to see a little espresso sip.
1: I wonder if that's a sponsorship thing. Like, she can't break out the can of Red Bull.
2: Oh, I bet you it is. There we go. We've got one journalist.
1: Right?
0: Yeah. Well,
2: there we go.
0: Yeah, that's very disappointing, Frank. Could have went with the beer, but you had to burst my bubble. She's still my favorite player in Michigan.
1: As she should be.
0: Even if it is a Red Bull.
2: Let's introduce the non-alcoholic beers at the bench, just to carb load mid-game.
0: That is a very wise.
1: Dude, guys are crushing mustard mid-game. Oh. You see that all the time. Every once in a while, there's like a Diet Coke that happens. Mm. Overtime games.
0: Well, what isn't Ovechkin drinking just cans of Coke on the bench?
1: He honestly might
0: be. I think that's what it is. That's what Dylan Strome, I think, told us at some point. Yeah,
1: like imagine Subway everyone's water bottle is numbered. Imagine you pick up Ovi's water bottle and go to like
0: a little shower. Yeah, that's probably one of the worst ideas you could have. Ovechkin, one in a million. Maybe one in a billion to put it mildly. Yeah. That's Frank Corrado. That's Keegan Mathison. I'm Aaron Carone. The second hour of Overdrive is on the way. It features Easton Cowan of the Toronto Maple Leafs. That's next.
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0: It's hour two of Overdrive Tuesday afternoon here on TSN 1050. You're watching on TSN 4 on TSN's YouTube channel tonight on Crave. Aaron Corona, Keegan Matheson, and Frank Corrado. Easton Cowan coming up in about 5 minutes. Frank, you remember after your first pro season, you got some NHL money in the bank. Easton Cowan just lived that summer. I'm sure you remember exactly what it was like. I'm going to guess, what, 2011-ish?
1: No, drafted in 2011, but okay. didn't make NHL debut until the 12-13 season, which was the lockout year. But I only played three regular season games to finish, four playoff games.
0: Okay.
1: So still kind of, it's
0: had some cash,
1: the same.
0: Though.
1: Yeah, you're still the same. But I don't know, what do? You buy, like, a car?
2: What was the dumbest one early on?
1: No, there's no dumb nothing.
0: That's not how Frank operates.
1: No, definitely not.
2: So you've always been
0: definitely not.
2: Okay, I know you're this way now.
0: He went out for dinner once.
1: Yeah, I think I went out for dinner and got like the most expensive steak maybe.
2: Wow.
1: Yeah, big shooter.
2: He let it ride at Boston.
0: Well, again, there are guys though that I'm sure you've played with that have spent exorbitant sums on stupid stuff.
1: Dude,
0: right?
1: Did you just say let it ride at Boston Pizza once?
2: Absolutely.
1: Okay, so this is one of the dumbest things I'll ever say on national television, but I'm going to go ahead and
0: we love it. Boston Pizza.
1: So I had signed my entry level deal and obviously go back to Sudbury, and like a bunch of the guys, we had gone out, like, you know, have whatever, couple drinks, have dinner. It was probably like a $500 tab, and one of the guys, I don't know, like, he saw me driving a Ford Edge and he was like, yeah man, like he was on our team, but he didn't know I had signed. And he kept like egging me on. He's like, yeah, like rich guy over there, like he should be picking up the tab. And like, whatever. So I pick up the tab and he goes, dude, I had no idea you were going to do that. I was just egging you on. I'm like, it's all good, man. And that was like Boston Pizza, like a $500 tab at BP. That was,
2: wow.
1: Yeah.
2: That's going to be up there in the all-time rankings of BP tab.
0: No kidding. How did you guys get to $500?
1: What
0: type
1: know,
0: of shift
1: man.
0: Did
1: like
0: you
1: everyone,
0: put in back
1: I don't, then? I have no idea. Yeah, I have no
0: very
1: idea.
0: Reasonably priced food.
1: Yeah, it was a good time.
0: Yes.
2: That was a mug night.
0: Yes, no doubt about
1: it. When you're that age, you buy, like back then it was like, buy like a MacBook or an iPad, buy a car. And there you go. Those are your first two purchases.
0: But I'm sure you have had teammates that have spent stupid money.
1: Dude, I saw guys on like signing bonuses buy Raptors, like Ford Raptors, like full paycheck gone on a signing
0: bonus. Now it must be watches. I feel like dudes are buying like $20,000 Rolexes all the time.
1: I wouldn't be surprised. It's different now. Guys are making way more money too.
2: Baseball gets a lot of watches, chains, clothing. And there's some guys that like, I know that might be their only 2 weeks of big league pay, and I want to take them aside and be like, man.
0: Young man.
2: Don't do this. Do not walk in here wearing a different pair of shoes tomorrow with a different chain and a different set of car keys, please. But you see it happen.
0: Well,
2: fast.
0: Again, and not to, you know, pour water on this conversation, but you hear the stories. I remember Antoine Walker, remember him from the NBA, made like 100-something million. He's completely broke. There was that story with a lot of NBA players from back in the day that made ungodly sums of money, and somehow they just pissed it all away.
1: There was a couple pieces of advice that I got from two guys that are awesome. Dan Hamhuis, Keith Ballard. All-time great guys, defensemen. Like, you would love to have a beer with these guys. And the two things were, if you're a young guy who's 20 years old, don't be the guy from Lethbridge who thinks you know the wine list at team dinner. And then the other one was, don't be the guy who drives a Ferrari but wears Aldo shoes.
0: Woo.
1: I don't know. Like, I kind of understand what it means, but that's what kind of what they were saying.
0: I like that saying.
1: Yeah.
0: I think that's.
1: Don't be the guy that drives a Ferrari but wears Aldo shoes.
0: Or you can flip it around. Don't have the most expensive shoes and drive some crappy car.
1: I don't know.
0: You gotta live up to that type of expectation.
1: Yeah, just make it well-rounded. And don't pretend you know the wine list if you're just a 20-year-old from Lethbridge.
0: Yeah. And I'm sure our boy Easton Cowan kept it in control. He's a good Ontario boy, right? I know he spent a lot of time.
1: Humble kid.
0: I know you spent time with him at the Mem Cup.
1: Yeah, he was awesome, man. Yeah, 2 years ago, they played in the final. London Knights, Medicine Hat Tigers. It was Cowan versus McKenna in the final. Pretty cool.
0: Now they're
1: going to be teammates.
0: On the Toronto Maple Leafs. And there is obviously a ton of hype around Gavin McKenna, and rightfully so. But I'm very curious to see what type of season that Easton Cowan is going to
1: have. Ask him if he likes ketchup chips.
0: Oh, that's where you want to start with Easton Cowan?
1: Let's see it.
0: He's a proud Canadian.
1: I'm getting a lot of heat for my take on ketchup chips.
0: All right, let's bring in Easton Cowan from the Toronto Maple Leafs here on the Maple Toyota Hotline. Easton, ketchup chips, yay or nay? Go ahead.
3: How you guys doing? I don't mind them. They're pretty good, yeah.
0: Smart man. Corrado, take a hike.
1: All right.
0: It's Cowan's time. But we were talking about before you came on, you know, of course, you made some good NHL money over the course of the last season. Any big expenditures, anything you buy that you're looking to, you know, share with the national TV audience here on TSN?
3: Nothing too crazy. I'm just a big dinner guy. Love going out for dinners with a lot of people. So I love spending my money that way.
1: Okay, do you pretend that you know the wine list, or do you let that, like, let someone else handle that?
3: No. I know nothing about it. So I'm usually just water with lemon and a ginger ale type of guy. So
0: this guy is a veteran. He's he knows exactly what he's talking about. Go ahead, Keegan.
2: Easton, we were talking before you came on here about going back in the 25 Mem Cup final. You going up against Gavin McKenna. Tell us some stories about that, man. Leading up to it, there was probably a bunch of buzz that maybe drove you nuts at the time. But what do you remember from that matchup and all the attention that would have been on this for you guys who are now teammates?
3: I mean, yeah, obviously, they beat us in the round robin there. So, it was a very highly anticipated game. Medicine was a great team and we were too. So, I remember waking up that morning just, you know, super excited to get on the ice. It was a long wait till game time, but super happy we brought it home, especially losing the year before. But, obviously they had a great team and it was super fun playing Gavin. Super excited to play with him here this year.
1: So Easton, you just finished your first NHL season, and I feel like there's so many learning moments throughout the course of an NHL season. What was the biggest thing that jumped off the page for you after, you know, kind of reflecting on your first year in the league?
3: Yeah, obviously a super, super tough league. So I think to me, just puck battles. I mean, if you can win puck battles all over the ice, you'll give yourself chances and your team chances. So that's definitely something I focus on this summer and looking to get better at that for sure.
0: Easton Cowan with us from the Toronto Maple Leafs, also a Calder Cup champion as well with the Toronto Marlies. And going through your Instagram, okay, that sounded kind of weird as a 38-year-old man. But in any case... the summer of Modelo was the caption that you posted with you and the squad. I mean, take us through the celebrations that you had and what that was like and how you think that could affect and positively affect your progress heading into the season.
3: Yeah, it was so much fun. I mean, those guys were unbelievable. They treated me super well the first day I got there. And, you know, I knew right away they had a championship team. So I'm super glad I got to, you know, join them and go on that run with them. And super glad we got to win that championship for Toronto. And, yeah, just a lot of fun. I mean, you know, a lot of good celebrations and, moments I'll never forget.
2: Easton, coming into this season, you're still a young player, still some development ahead of you, which is exciting. What part of your game has you excited right now where you think you're going to take that next jump into a bigger role?
3: Yeah, I'd like to think of myself as a versatile player. So playing anywhere in the lineup will help you out a lot. But definitely my speed. Feel like I've gotten faster. You know, done a lot of power skating with my power skating coach, Kathy. She's been great all summer. So just looking to take the extra step that way will help me out a lot.
1: How excited were you, Easton, to go and be a part of the Marlies and go on that playoff run and maybe play a more prominent role? Like, you know how the first year in the league goes in the NHL, little bit of survival, but you get to take on more of a role with the Marlies. How important was that for you to do that?
3: Yeah, it was fun. I mean, you know, obviously they have a lot of great players, a lot of guys that can see the ice. So I played with a lot of good players and just extra games helped me out a lot. And, you know, playing with pressure late in the playoffs, you know, grinding through that, you know, maintaining your, you know, strength and making sure your body feels well. It's a big learning curve for me for sure, and super glad I had the opportunity to do that, and so proud to be a part of that group and to be able to win that Calder Cup.
0: So since the Toronto Maple Leafs season concluded, there have been like a million changes. New coach, new general manager, Matt Sundin, a bunch of new players as well. What have some of the conversations that you've had been like with management, with coaching heading into the season?
3: Yeah, it's been good. I'm super excited to get back to Toronto, heading back in a couple weeks, you know, start training there early. It's going to be great. Love the additions we have and just super excited to meet everyone. And it should be good. And I think all of us are pumped to get going and start rolling.
1: How much chatter has there been between the group this summer? Obviously, it wasn't a great season for the Maple Leafs, but a lot of changes. Like, does it feel like there's some, you know, some unfinished business, like a little bit of a different mindset and mentality this year?
3: Yeah, like I said, I think we're just all ready to get going. Obviously, a long summer, and you know, we're just ready to get playing, and there's a buzz around Toronto. Everyone's excited. We got a good team here, and we're looking to prove it.
0: So the Toronto Blue Jays did this thing down at the ballpark to determine the fantasy football draft order for their upcoming season. I imagine the Leafs. Like, are you a fantasy football guy, Easton?
3: I've never played, but I finally got the invite this year.
0: Oh, see, that's what we were debating. All right, so like, so who's the commissioner? Like, how does that all work?
3: I don't know for sure, honestly. I don't know the whole deal about it. Just Domes gave me a text earlier this week, so I was pretty fired up.
0: All right. Maybe Max Domi's the commissioner. That makes sense.
1: AK was asking, he's like, is it just a blanket invite that you're on? Yeah. I'm like, it's not, man, because I remember when I was playing there, there was like a group of eight guys maybe. A couple guys were on other teams, but I don't know. You had to start your own league if you wanted to be involved in it. It wasn't just everyone involved.
0: Well, again, you were down there at the ballpark. Like, the Jays take their fantasy football league very seriously.
2: Extremely seriously. Yeah, yeah. I think their buy-in is a little heavier than me and my buddies.
0: You know what that is, Easton?
2: See what that is, Easton.
0: You know what the buy-in is?
3: No idea. Hopefully low.
0: Yeah, I mean, a lot of guys are making a lot
2: we'll
0: of cash in
2: later, yeah.
0: Yeah, it's like, by the way, you're in the league. Don't worry about what the buy-in is. We'll tell you what it is at the end of the season, regardless of how it goes.
1: Easton, I heard there was a certain strength coach down with the Marlies that used to be your neighbor in the two-touch game and used to sewer him every chance you get. You remember that?
3: Renzo?
1: Yeah.
3: Yeah, we were neighbors there for a while, and we're all good now, but there was some beef for sure.
1: Okay, the two-touch game gets way too heated.
0: I can see that.
1: Way
0: I too can heated. See that, no doubt about it. Well, listen, we're fired up for the Maple Leaf season as well, and I know you definitely are. Best of luck this year, and we'll see you in Toronto in a couple weeks.
3: Thank you, guys. Have a great night.
0: All right, that's Easton Cowan of the Toronto Maple Leafs joining us on the Maple Toyota Hotline. It's time to Toyota. 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Maple Toyota near Canada's Wonderland in the Maple Auto Mall. Gavin McKenna has chewed up a lot of the airtime here on the station about, of course, the number one overall pick. But Cowan is a guy I'm really curious to see what type of progress. Again, this guy, absolute machine in the O, played quite well as a 20-year-old in the Calder Cup playoffs. I think he's going to have the same opportunity, the same type of season as Gavin McKenna. I'm uncertain, but I do think there's definitely a lot of potential that Easton Cowan could outperform maybe what we expect from him this year.
1: Dude, there's a lot going for Easton Cowan. Okay. He's a really competitive kid. He works hard. He just went on that run with the Marlies. He understands winning. Like, he won with the London Knights. He won with the Marlies. This is kind of like part of his DNA. And last year, there were so many times where you watched the Leafs and you thought, man, they're slow. They don't do anything that dazzles you. But every once in a while, you'd see a clip or a flash from Cowan and you're like, why does that guy only play 12 minutes a night? Or why is he playing 10 minutes a night? He should be playing more. This was essentially a lost season, even though, you know, they ended up getting Gavin McKenna out of it. So it's not a lost season. It was at the time. But like, given what he went through last year, I think this sets up really nicely for him to be like a middle six guy who works hard, who hounds pucks. He talked about winning puck battles. Like, he's very much identified what's going to help him this season, and he's got the skill to go with it. Like, there's a lot going his way right now.
2: This gets exciting 2 or 3 years down the road too. Like, when you start to look at a lineup that has a little bit more speed in it. When you get, I mean, shout out to power skating coach Kathy.
0: That's right.
2: Who I think is taking the game to a new level. We got to get her on next, I think. But looking a couple of years down the road, the power play potential that Easton Cowan has too, man, with that, like, you need that upside. And alongside Gavin McKenna, you can start to dream on what this looks like beyond McKenna's rookie season. But once he's settled in and you have Cowan maturing alongside him.
1: I wouldn't be surprised if this year, like when Jim Hiller was the assistant coach of the Leafs, we had two kind of even power play units. He didn't load up one unit. And I wouldn't be surprised if we see something like that this season. The power play was a mess last year. You have a lot of, like, you have a lot more skill this year. Like, think about how you could, I don't think it's always the best way to go about things, but if you try and load up one power play unit, you run out of guys. Like, You run out of room. You have a lot of guys. You run out of room.
0: I do think the Leafs power play is really interesting this year. And again, the top unit, Darren Radish is playing on the top unit. Auston Matthews is playing on the top unit. And William Nylander is playing on the top unit, right? I think we can all agree those three guys are locked.
1: Sure.
0: Beyond that, I mean, Matthew Nyes, John Tavares, Gavin McKenna, and again, depending on the rules that Jim Hiller and Daniel Alfredson lay out, who's expected to run the power play, how that looks. I mean, who do you think's the odd man out?
1: Okay, so
0: McKenna, Tavares, and Nyes on PP1, assuming they go that way.
1: This is where I find it fascinating, because 2 years ago, when the Leafs power play wasn't very good, they went five forwards. And Matthew Nyes being around the front of the net saved their power play. It completely changed their power play. So to say this year, we're going to have Radish, because he's a defenseman, and we're not going to have Matthew Nyes there, I kind of think that could be a mistake.
0: How much can they really jerk around Matthew Nyes? Summer long, yeah. It was, is this guy getting traded? Maybe, maybe not.
1: And I get it.
0: By the way, you're off the power play.
1: Tavares is really good around the front of the net. Don't get me wrong. But, I mean, that's a guy that needs to be there. So, yeah, I would have Matthew Nyes on my top unit.
2: Is Matthew Nyes just the most overthought athlete in this city? I mean, every time we're talking about Matthew Nyes, I feel like we're talking about moving him off of something, or will he be included in a trade?
0: Yeah, you're right.
2: And for me, who does not live as deep into the world of beliefs, I'm looking at this and I'm saying, isn't this the dude?
0: Yeah, he's pretty good. He's in his early 20s, kind of a reasonable deal.
2: Parked in front of the net.
0: And I think that is ultimately the most likely outcome. And the Maple Leafs made a bunch of moves in the offseason. Easton was talking about it. Roslovic part of the mix. McKenna's part of the mix. Dakota Joshua's still here. They bring in Nick Paul, Colton Sissons, Brandon Duhame. There's a lot of new names that are going to be part of the mix for the Toronto Maple Leafs. It's just a matter of how it all shakes out. And I guess the big difference this year as opposed to past years is how the preseason works, right? You have half the number of games, the split squads. It's not like you have this litany of opportunities to establish yourself.
1: Really, it's two games.
0: Yeah, well, that's it. And if you're Easton Cowan, I think he would be a prime candidate to potentially have a big preseason and maybe move himself up in the lottery, maybe into the top six.
1: Yeah.
0: That's going to be a little bit more challenging for him.
1: The other thing is 84-game season, we know how the ebbs and flows go, right? There's times where guys are really sleepwalking through it, and we see it. We watch it happen. It's just the reality of the 82-game schedule. Now we have 84, but the one thing that I think could be coming down is Gavin McKenna could prove to be too important to not be on the top unit, pretty soon into the season. But that's not something that you're going to iron out in training camp. You're going to have to get into the season and see how it goes. First of all, you're going to have to see how the first power play unit looks. Then you're going to have to see how he looks. And it's honestly, it might be a way to get him more ice time at the end of the day. To get him into a 13-minute, 14-minute range to get him out there more.
0: Well, I think this is a perfect way to get into the TSN 1050 Sports Fan Survey, day number two. And today's question on TSN 1050's Instagram, TSN 1050 Radio on Twitter: which Toronto athlete means the most to its team's success? And I think you look at basketball, right? One player can affect a team so much more than any other sport. Maybe a quarterback in CFL, Chad Kelly, or certainly in the NFL. But if we look at the Toronto Maple Leafs, is Sergei Bobrovsky the answer to that question, simply because he's that prized free agent acquisition?
1: I don't personally think so. I think that's you can make a very compelling case. If Bobrovsky is hurt at some point this year, is there a world where Stolarz and Akhtiamov can give you some quality minutes?
0: Fair.
1: Even though you're asking a lot out of Stolarz, who's never played 40 games in a season. But I'm Akhtiamov was really good with the Marlies. They won a championship. He was the playoff MVP. Why can't he turn that into an NHL stint that works?
2: You could survive.
1: Yeah.
2: Short term, you could survive. Where's the floor, when you lose these big stars? If you're replacing Auston Matthews for a month, if you're replacing Vladdy for a month, I think that's done easily. If you're replacing Kawhi Leonard for a month, where's the floor? I think you can survive without Bobrovsky and get by okay. But who is the most indispensable one, the one that you cannot live without?
1: I mean, if you get the same Auston Matthews, where there's a bad injury and then he's a 20-something goal scorer, how good can the team be? I think that one's harder to overcome.
0: Well, a couple years ago, he scored in the low 30s, and they did win the division.
1: They did. Yeah, it's a different team, though.
0: Oh, for sure. Yeah, much better team. And the goaltending was incredible.
1: That team, that year was about power play turnaround, goaltending. That was totally different.
0: Yeah, no, that's it. But I do think ultimately the answer is Kawhi Leonard, although he's not actually a Toronto Raptor right now. And Lord
2: maybe
0: knows.
2: Tomorrow.
0: I mean, who knows?
2: Maybe January.
0: Trying to parse through all the legalese and ESPN reporting and NBA statements.
1: I love that. NBA found that there was nothing wrong.
0: I don't know, man.
1: Or was it the NBA? Did they do their own investigation?
0: Well, no, it was the Wachtell Lipton group that
2: they paid the
0: hired. 11 right. months of work. Ah, no, they're all good. Yeah. They're all good. They're all good.
1: We're all good in here. You guys, we're all good. Trust us.
0: No. But again, I think the Matthews thing is really fascinating. And I was talking on my show with Cameron Gauntz last week about the TSN top 50 list when it comes to projecting ahead to the upcoming season and where Austin Matthews would fall on that list. Do you think he's a lock to be inside the top 20?
1: Lock. I think he's around there. Like, I think he's somewhere in that, like, 17 to 25 area. Mm. That's where I would see him. He's not a top 10 player.
0: No, well, you can't.
1: You're not projecting him to be a top 10 player.
2: He can jump back to that.
1: He would have to have a good
0: year. He's got the upside to do that. But again, we're talking about 2 years now where it's been, obviously, of high quality. He's been a great player, but.
1: Who would you have ahead of, would you have Sidney Crosby ahead of Austin Matthews right now? If you were doing that list today? I think
0: tough
1: I would.
0: One man.
1: Sidney Crosby's a point per game player.
0: Yeah, and
1: every
0: his
1: single
0: floor
1: year.
0: Is very high, Crosby.
1: Yeah.
0: But I don't think his ceiling is even remotely close to what Austin Matthews could be.
1: Okay, if we go through centermen, you're going to have McDavid, Celebrini, McKinnon, Dreisaitl, Barkov, Suzuki.
0: That's close.
1: I would have
0: that's
1: Suzuki
0: the range.
1: Ahead of
0: Suzuki
1: Austin
0: just had 100 points.
1: Right? And then you're talking
0: Shifley
1: Crosby.
0: Just had 100 points.
1: Yeah. And Shifley's had like a few good years in a row. Then you're talking like Crosby, Eichel, Jack Hughes, Austin Matthews, Wyatt Johnston. Like
0: Johnston just scored 45 goals.
1: Right. That's a tough year for Austin.
0: Well,
1: it's been a tough couple of years individually.
0: That's it. He's coming off a serious knee injury, and I think we're just expecting him to come back. He's got a new coach, and oh well, Craig Berube was there, and he was holding him back with his zone starts and. Austin Matthews is healthy now, and he's going to be ready to rock, and he's going to score 45, 50 goals again. Maybe. It could happen. And I think that's why he will be high on a lot of people's lists, simply because of the upside, the potential that he has demonstrated in years past that probably some of his contemporaries don't have.
2: I don't know about Crosby, though. It pains me to rank the good
0: or anybody
2: Nova Scotian behind Austin Matthews. But, I mean, we're chasing ceiling here. I mean, Austin Matthews can still play 78 games, only miss a few and score 45, I think, easily. Crosby will be your reliable 75, 80 points along the way, but pains me.
1: It's also like the thing about this list we have to keep in mind is it's a projection.
0: Yes.
1: So you could say, I am projecting, you know, Austin Matthews to be better than whoever, right? You can always hide behind that a little bit.
0: That's exactly it. That's what we will do when that list comes out in a couple of months. I'm Aaron Gronick. That's Keegan Mathison. That's Frank Corrado. We have Confirm or Deny still to come, plus my FanDuel best bets as we continue here in hour two of Overdrive.
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1: 2011 Sudbury Wolves.
2: A dozen lunches.
0: That's why you're the captain of that team, Frank, right there. Captain of Boston Pizza.
1: Terrible leadership.
0: That's great leadership.
1: Terrible leadership.
0: All right, so everyone knows how this works. Statements are made and you either need to confirm them or deny them. Are you gentlemen ready?
1: Ready to go, sure. But you know, Doogie was talking about a spinoff of this segment.
0: Which is?
1: It was like an Overdrive Reddit where you give the take and you upvote it or downvote
0: That's
1: it.
0: That's very wise.
1: Doogie's working on it.
0: Listen, I think Overdrive Reddit's a big fan of this trio today. That's my hunch.
1: Doogie's working on it. I think so.
0: Doogie has a lot of things in the holster, no doubt. All right, Keegan, confirm or deny the Blue Jays will go at least 3-3 this week against Tampa and New York.
2: Ooh, deny. And let's make this another clip that we scrub of me after the week. Going into Tampa, I really can't overstate how difficult a series that is. If they can pull this off, impressive as hell. But this is a real tough one. And then the Yankees back home after getting beat, Yankee Stadium. I think that's tough. I would lean more towards the 2 and 4.
1: I want to say deny, but I'm going to say confirm, because nothing really makes sense at this point with the Jays season. They were never supposed to be this bad. Vladdy was not supposed to go 365 days without hitting a home run at the Sky Dome, but this is the reality of what's happened this year. They've been historically horrible at the Trop. Can they go down there and win a game or two? I mean, stranger things have happened, so why can't they do that and then saw it off in a series against the Yankees? It feels like things are averaging out for the Jays. And at 3-3, I feel like that's just about average. So I'm going to confirm that.
0: So I too will confirm it. I think they will go 3-3. I think they take one of the Trop, take 2 or 3 from the Yanks. The Yankees, Keegan, are brutal right now. They don't have anyone. Anyone. Their lineup might be worse than Toronto's. And that's saying a lot. I mean, you're talking about what? Spencer Jones and Ramos and Bombard.
2: Especially without Jazz Chisholm doing much.
0: Like, there's nothing there for the Yankees. Right. Their lineup is a debacle at the moment. And yes, I get it. Schlitler and Cole and Weathers, they've got some good arms. Their bullpen, I think, is worse than the Jays, too. I think the Jays take 2 or 3 from the Yanks. Look at the beacon of positivity.
1: Look at
0: over
1: you.
0: There.
1: That's crazy.
0: For the Toronto
1: see.
0: Blue Jays. All right, Frank. Our boy, Easton Cowan, friend of the show, will score at least 20 goals this season for the Leafs.
1: Oh, I'm going to deny it, but that doesn't mean it's a bad season for Easton Cowan. I just think it's gotten really crowded in a hurry in that lineup. And the area in that lineup where I see him succeeding is like middle six. So let's call it third line. And you're going to play a puck hounding style of game. And you're going to play with like Dakota Joshua and Teddy Bluger. You're going to be the skill player on that line. They're going to drag you into the fight, and you might have 40 points, but it might not be 20 goals. It could be like 18. But I think that's still a good season for Easton Cowan, and it's an improvement on last season.
2: It's a good line. I want to confirm like 20 right in the nails, you know, at this point, because if his time on ice is up from like 14-ish minutes last year, if you can get that up to 16, a little more power play time mixed in there. And there's some goals to go around, man. Last year, McCann was close to 20. Robertson was 16. Like, a little bump up here, and with power skating coach Kathy.
0: That's right, Kathy, the secret weapon.
2: I believe.
0: Yes, I had to go see how many goals did Michelli score last year for the Leafs. The answer was 14. And again, remember, it's an 84-game season, yep. Frank, so he's got two more opportunities. I'm going to confirm it.
1: Yeah,
0: I like some positivity. I used to cover the London Knights when I was at Western. Wow. I was covering, you know, the old Michael Delzato, John Carlson, London Knights.
1: Good teams back then. Kadri was on that team.
0: Nazem Kadri, yeah. Exactly. So, you know, I like to support the London Knights boys as much as I can. I think Easton Cowan will have a big year for the Leafs. Confirm or deny Mr. Matheson, the Dallas Cowboys, led by Von Miller. Okay, that might be a stretch. Will make the playoffs this season.
2: I'll confirm that because I believe in the offense too much. Like, I think that CeeDee Lamb is weirdly underrated. And if he's healthy all this year where he's not dealing with an injury, George Pickens will be great. I like their tight ends. I love Dak Prescott. Javonte Williams is not sexy, but he's good. Like, they're going to score a billion points. And I'm going to trust the defense to be at least just below average, not god-awful, and sneak in at like 9-8.
1: Are you a Cowboys fan?
2: God, no. I'm a Packers fan. I have taste.
1: Okay. No. You just never know. There's so many Cowboys fans crawling around.
0: There are so many Cowboys fans around here. Yeah. Right.
1: You're right. I'm going to confirm it as well because their defense was so atrocious last year. I don't think they could be that bad again. And the offense is really good. And to Keegan's point, like if they are even just around average, hovering around average, they're a really difficult team to beat. They're going to be able to put up points a number of different ways. They just have to be not horrible defensively. And it's just, they will be improved. There's just no way around it.
0: I'm going to deny it. I know I'm going to get a text from Pierre LeBrun. I hope I do, actually. That would be awesome. Maybe an invite up to his cottage. That would
1: be
0: awesome.
1: You get a lot of texts. You get Pierre, Sheeler,
0: Mark Rowe will text
1: Dykin.
0: Me. Yes. I am going to deny it. And again, I look at who made the playoffs last year in the NFC. I don't really see who they're kicking out. You know, last year, of course, three teams from the West made it, San Fran and Seattle, and who am I missing? And the LA Rams. So could that happen again? I think so. I think all three of those teams will be back in. Carolina, do they make it in that crappy division? Remains to be seen. I love Chicago this year. I like Green Bay.
1: You like Chicago?
0: I love Chicago. I am a big Chicago guy.
1: That's the number one team that I see that's like people are
0: everybody's talking about the regression. The defense isn't good, but I think that offense is going to be spectacular. Wow. Maybe the best offense.
1: First time I've heard
0: in the National Football League.
2: I'm so happy that I have Caleb Williams in my life now because it connects me with that fan when I was a kid who hated people. Like, not just dislike someone. Like, I keep football as this special place in my life where I'm only a fan. It's not work. And God, do I hate him. Watching that, I'm trying to watch my mouth right now and not let the East Coast come out of me. Watching that football player do that to the Packers in the playoffs last year hurt me. And watching him kind of do that spin and roll out of the pocket and run forever and rip a fastball that he does over and over. He is unfortunately so talented. And I love Colston Loveland and the receiver. Like, I'm worried that they are going to annoy me for a lot.
0: They are nasty, man. That offense, that defense is a disaster. They have nobody. They've had a bunch of injuries already. They're already bad last year.
1: Well, in the NFL, like, if you have
0: zero pass rush, I think they're going to have to win a lot of games, 38, 35. Good thing for them. They absolutely can and will.
1: If you're a Packers fan, like, I am not afraid of the Vikings. I'm not afraid of the Bears, even though there's that offense, and the Lions are going to be much better this
0: year. I think the Vikings could be sneaky. I do.
1: With Kyler Murray.
0: With Kyler Murray playing for like $30.
1: I can't see that.
0: And they've got Jefferson.
1: He's going to get hurt at some point.
0: Addison and Juwan Jennings coming over.
1: But the Vikings are always that. They always have a few like sick targets that you could hit, but it never comes together for like a long stretch.
0: That's fair.
1: I don't know.
0: Analysis there, Frank. Could be an NFL analyst. Look out, Jesse Palmer and Luke Wilson. Frank Corrado is coming for you. All right, confirm or deny. Frank, we'll go to you first. All of Connor Hellebuck, Dylan Larkin, and Morgan Riley will remain on their current teams for the entirety of the upcoming NHL season.
1: I'll deny it. I mean, these are all guys that, you know, you think want to be or could be on the move. And it depends. Like, if you know, two or three of these teams have terrible starts to the season, then someone's going to have to move. Like, you're going to have to recoup assets and say, we got to move this thing in a different direction. I mean, Morgan Riley has been talked about getting traded since June, even before June. There was a list of teams. It never happened. I feel like all three of these guys will start the season with their teams. Do they stay there for the entirety of it? That remains to be seen. I would say at least one doesn't finish the year with their team.
2: I'd agree with that. Deny for now. 2 months ago, I would have said confirm, but so many teams have done their business at this point. Like, Morgan Riley, I feel like we've talked about a lot. Dylan Larkin, I'm probably most interested in, just as a fan, to see what happens there. But give it a few months. I just think too many teams have their business done.
0: Yeah, I am going to confirm it. Woo. And here's why. I mean, is Riley going to accept a trade? All these guys, of course, are no trade clause guys because every good player in the NHL, for the most part, is. Dylan Larkin, we know there's four teams he wants to go to. None of those teams made offers commensurate with what the Detroit Red Wings were looking for. I think he stays there in Detroit. I think Winnipeg's kind of a sneaky bounce back candidate, although their depth down the middle.
1: They need a center.
0: They have no center.
1: The kid they drafted.
0: He's going to be their number two center.
1: Viggo Bjork.
0: Yeah.
1: He's going to get a good look to like start the season there.
0: Well, last year it was Jonathan Toews was the guy that they thought was going to be
1: the number two
0: center. They're going to have
1: to. They should give him a look.
0: That's a sneaky Calder Trophy candidate. Viggo Bjork.
1: Yeah.
0: Boys with Stenberg on the Swedish World Hockey Championship team. So
1: the Larkin thing's weird because the Red Wings, like, Steve Yzerman's not the GM anymore. So they don't have a GM. As of now, their captain has requested a trade. They haven't signed one of their like stud defensemen in Simon Edvinson. It doesn't sound like talks have gone anywhere. The season's starting in a month.
0: Yeah, that's peculiar.
1: It's a lot of stuff to do.
0: It's not very often your head of hockey operations job is vacant on August the 18th, and you have some major decisions that your franchise is facing. I know they've been interviewing people. I think the guy from the Detroit Tigers, I believe his last name's Greenberg, is apparently.
1: Right.
0: I saw out of Detroit. They're talking to him. I don't know how that'll go. But again, better hurry it up, Detroit.
1: Dude, you
0: better figure something out.
1: Do you remember the first year Jared Bednar was the head coach of the Colorado Avalanche? He took over, I believe, in August. I think it was Patty Waugh there? I can't remember. But
0: okay.
1: Bednar took over in August, and it was a complete disaster of a season. They finished in last place. It was horrible. And then obviously, you know, history would tell us they bounced back and they won a Stanley Cup. But the point of it is, if you got major housekeeping going on in August in your organization, you are like very much working from behind. It is going to be a lot of work for them.
0: And Detroit, I mean, notorious for just collapsing in the second half of seasons the last few years. And last year was no different.
1: Yeah.
0: So, you're kind of setting the stage for maybe an early season struggle if there's that many question marks for this team and this organization before the season even begins. All right, continuing confirm or deny, Roger Goodell speaking to a German media outlet earlier today and saying that it was inevitable that the NFL will expand outside of the United States. Now, he did not give

0: don't know.
1: With bye weeks, the travel, it's
2: tough. That's why I, like, Mexico City has a population of, what, 10 million people. You know, is that more likely? Is Toronto on the map? I mean, I have such fond memories of Bills in Toronto.
1: The best.
2: Yeah. I remember I went to the Seahawks-Bills game here, and it was not a full stadium, let's say. And the halftime show was Psy, that singer that sang Gangnam Style. He walked out with a dancer on either arm, performed only that song, and walked off the stage.
1: And probably got like 800 grand.
2: To this moment, it's one of the better moments of my life. Toronto, oh God, wouldn't that be cool? But Mexico City, you look at other U.S. markets, but I just think that there's too much money to be made. And if you don't screw with time zones too much, it doesn't cause as much of a problem.
3: I'm going to deny it because one thing about NFL owners is they all have money. They want people that have money around them, but it is a club, man, and it is, they're picky. And so if you think you're just going to show up with bags of cash and say, I'm going to put a team in London or I'm going to put a team in Toronto or Munich or wherever, it's like, it doesn't work that way. You got to walk their walk. You got to talk their talk, and you got to kind of be one of them. And if that doesn't like transpire, then there's no team going anywhere. Like I think they're very selective. It's a very exclusive club.
1: I'm going to deny it. And again, I just think it's a logistical thing. Like, how would you have a team in London or in Munich or in Berlin or in Mexico City? Although Mexico City is a lot more palatable from a travel perspective than the other cities that I mentioned before. And that's just the only holdup I have is the logistical concerns, trying to figure out how the schedule would work. If you're talking about a team based in London, again, you're getting drafted, all of a sudden you got to move to London, England. Is that a reasonable thing?
2: I just don't see it.
1: Me neither. Yeah.
2: You're already grinding up these human beings
1: well
2: enough.
1: Like, that's it. And listen, maybe in 25 years when Elon Musk finds out how to, you know, travel over to Europe in like 20 minutes, then it makes sense. But for now, I don't really see how it's.
3: Also, like, I wonder how currency plays into it. Like, everything's sure. In U.S. dollars right now. I doubt they want to be using Canadian dollars and...
1: Oh, you don't think they want to use Canadian dollars, Frank?
3: Yeah. Oh, thank you.
1: I don't think they
3: have
1: do.
3: You tried to exchange yeah, money
1: it's
3: recently?
1: It's not enjoyable.
2: It's quite bad.
1: Yes. Yeah. It really is. Good luck in New York, Egan, this weekend. Have a fun time.
3: Yeah.
1: Okay, last one. Confirm or deny. The Florida Panthers. By the way, Brad Marchand coming out and saying he had off-season surgery. Might not be ready for the season, huh? All right.
3: You see him chirping Nylander on Instagram?
1: I sure did. All right, so let's get to this confirm or deny. The Florida Panthers will not finish inside the top two in the Atlantic Division.
3: That's a deny. They're going to be in top two in the Atlantic Division.
1: Oh.
3: They are a really good team. I guess if you wanted to have a question mark, you would say, okay, yeah, Markstrom. Like saying that Markstrom is the upgrade over Bobrovsky, but like Markstrom's a good goalie. You know, Marchand's hurt.
1: That's your boy, Markstrom.
3: That is my boy. Marky's my boy. Marchand is one injury that could be of a few because it is an aging team, but it's also a team that is ripe to win right now. So you could look at it that way. If everyone is there and playing games, I can't see how they are not top two in that division.
2: Yeah, deny. They're healthy-ish for now outside of Marchand, and there's the revenge comeback season to it. You can tell yourself the lies that everyone doubted them and counted them out, blah, blah, blah. I think easy deny for me.
3: No one counted them up.
1: I'm confirming
3: that's
1: it,
3: the crazy
1: the
3: thing.
1: No, of course.
3: Right?
1: No one's
3: counting out the Panthers.
1: They had so many injuries last year that they dealt with.
2: Exactly.
1: And Barkov is coming back, and by all accounts, he's ready to rock. And that's a terrifying proposition. I know with the Worlds, he was just dominating that tournament. That's got to be a very scary proposition for the rest of the Atlantic Division. I'm still denying it. I got to see it. I got to see it again from Florida. Again, there's a lot of new faces there. See how Brady Tkachuk assimilates himself. The goaltending is a major concern. They're a year older.
3: I don't think
1: you just snap your fingers. I think they'll make the playoffs.
3: Yeah, yeah.
1: But
3: age,
1: top two, we'll see.
3: Age and potential for injury, I think, is the number one concern for the Panthers. 84-game season. But, man, the runs that they went on, they were remarkably healthy. Last year, it all fell off. Like, think about Brady Tkachuk on that team. He might be a third liner on that team. Like, on paper, that's how good they are right now. Kind of crazy.
1: Yeah, their top nine, when fully healthy, is about as nasty as we have seen on paper in the salary cap era in the National.
3: Now, can they keep it on the ice? That's the big question.
1: And again, a lot of these guys are getting up there. Have dealt with a lot of injuries. Again, we'll have to see how they all come back from them. But I think it's safe to say Florida's going to be a very potent team this coming season. All right. That was confirm or deny for today. Very, very high quality one in my estimation. I have my FanDuel best bets still to come as we continue here on Overdrive.
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11: Opposing centers, opposing forwards on the rebounds.
12: Wonder if I could become like the tempo betting guy. You think that is a role that is vacant to TSN? I think I should.
13: You
12: got to
13: call up your people at FanDuel.
12: I'm going to dip my toes in those waters. So here's how we're playing it. Indiana Fever minus 10.5 tonight. Aaliyah Boston 20+. Aaliyah Boston 8+ rebounds.
11: All right.
12: 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I do wonder about the crowd tonight at Scotiabank Arena. The Tempo were horrible. They've lost 11 straight games. And frankly, it's best for them to lose out so they get the highest draft pick possible.
11: Yeah.
12: And then you got Caitlin Clark and Sophie Cunningham, our girl Aaliyah Boston as well. Like, who do you think people are going to be cheering for in this?
13: Well, they'll be cheering for the Tempo, but it's like any time a big-time player comes to play the Raptors, whether it's like Steph Curry or LeBron, like there's always going to be cheers for that because that's where a lot of the fandom lies in individuals, but also allegiance with the team. Like, I think both can happen at the same time. We see it happen with the Raptors all the time. I don't think this is anything different.
12: Yeah, I guess there'll be, of course, a lot of Marina Mabry jerseys down there, but there'll be a lot of Caitlin Clark jerseys.
13: Does she have Wi-Fi
12: down there too.
13: Yet?
12: Yeah, that's a great question. She's got a horrible provider. And it's not Bell, let's put it that way.
13: I do wonder if she's using like 5G on her phone or if she's just strictly tied to Wi-Fi.
12: Because
13: did you see, there was a, so who was on a podcast saying that LeBron every time they
12: Kevin
13: came into
12: Love.
13: Toronto. Yeah, Kevin Love said every time LeBron came into Toronto, put his phone on airplane mode because he didn't want to spend money on what's it called? Roaming?
12: Yeah.
13: On roaming? Are you kidding
12: me? I know
13: me?
12: You did the same thing when you played in the NHL.
13: No, man.
12: Yes, you did.
13: Are you kidding?
12: But the LeBron thing, LeBron's worth $1 billion. Yeah.
11: That hits me like all the times you see LeBron performatively reading a book that's on the first page.
12: Of course.
11: Like,
12: I love The Godfather. Oh, what's your favorite character?
11: The Godfather himself.
12: Yeah. It's like, oh, yeah. It's no, for sure. Very performative.
13: Right. That kid, like,
12: I don't buy that story from Kevin Love.
13: Why would he make that up?
12: He's chirping his boy. Like, oh, LeBron's so cheap. He's got $1 billion. He won't even turn on his Wi-Fi.
13: Do you think, like, he gets a text from LeBron, like, hey, man, that was kind of funny. Like, thanks for messing with me.
12: Well,
13: like,
12: LeBron's got a YouTube golf channel now. I don't know if you guys
13: have
12: checked that out.
13: I've seen this.
11: Who doesn't?
12: Yes. I mean, pretty much everybody's got
13: this
12: a YouTube golf.
13: This is the hottest thing right now, is you make a YouTube golf channel, and if you got some money, you can buy out a course for the day and film it, and it does big numbers, man.
12: I watched you with Luca the Caddy on his YouTube channel.
13: Golf people are nuts.
12: I know.
13: And all they want to do is watch golf on YouTube.
12: And that's pretty much what I do.
13: That's what you do all day.
12: I love YouTube golf. I watch anything and everything, and my thirst is insatiable for the YouTube golf content. It's the best. It's the absolute
11: best. I don't have that brain disease yet. I'm sure it'll get me.
13: We should pitch a TSN summer golf series.
12: Man, that used to be a thing. Bob Weeks hosted something called Score Golf TV, where it was two NHLers go toe to toe at random golf courses around the GTA. And it was incredible content. There is one with the O-Dog versus Wendell Clark at King's Riding that you got to check out.
13: I got to watch this.
12: It's great. The O-Dog put on a clinic.
13: Oh,
12: you look great.
13: But
12: Wendell can swing. He's a powerful dude.
13: But, dude, you could do that like every couple of weeks. You get Bob Weeks with a member of TSN talent.
12: Against a hockey player in the GTA.
11: Or I love watching that.
13: You got to set a line.
12: We got a lot of great ideas today. Yeah. Unfortunately, that's all the time.
13: That's it. We're over. That's it.
12: Thanks to everyone behind the glass. Fellas, thank you for celebrating my 15-year anniversary.
13: Congrats, buddy.
11: What a day.
12: Overdrive. We'll be back tomorrow at 4 p.m.
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6: 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And now, it's Rich Eisen.
7: Well, hey, everybody. Welcome to this edition of the Rich Eisen Show. 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We say hello to everybody out there. 844-204-RICH, number to dial. Drew Brees on the program. Ramona Shelburne is going to join us to see what's going on down the street at the Lakers headquarters, just to see if somehow, some way, Logan Roy stopped by. You know, we're gonna check in on what's going on with the sale of the Los Angeles Lakers.
9: You are not serious people.
7: Correct. I mean, it seems like an episode of Succession is happening down the street. We're going to check in on all of that. And then there's you, for you to check in with us. 844-204-RICH, number to dial. Tons of injuries already happening in the National Football League. No doubt affecting your fantasy league if you went ahead and started drafting already. So we're going to keep an eye on that. Chris Brockman's got a news update later. We've got an Overreaction Monday on a Tuesday segment, the Overreaction Monday pod out there for everybody to take in. Chris and I recorded it before yesterday's program, sitting there on our YouTube channel, youtube.com/Rich Eisen Show, or however you get your podcasts. All 3 hours of this show can be made, is made available that way too. RichEisenShop.com for things like this mug and t-shirts and hats and all that other good stuff. How are you, Chris? Good
10: Rich,
7: to see
10: I'm
7: you,
10: great.
7: Brockman.
10: What's up, man? How's it going?
7: Mike Del Tufo, good to see you, man.
11: Good morning.
7: You're wearing your Dodger hat today.
11: Yeah.
7: Did you get that from Kyle Tucker?
11: No.
7: He has no idea what to refer to. Such a diehard Dodger fan.
11: I saw what happened. Okay. He wasn't good last
7: Okay.
10: It wasn't good.
7: I mean, unfortunately for Kyle and Dodger fans, that's an evergreen comment.
11: Yes.
7: These days.
11: I've been not.
7: Good to see you over there, TJ Jefferson. What's going on, brother?
12: You know, I don't watch Succession, as I told you guys, but the amount of Succession clips that have just been in my social media feed yesterday. I feel like I've got first 2.5 seasons covered.
7: I'm jealous that you have yet to start.
12: Yeah, but I haven't.
7: I remember watching Succession for the first time with Susie and the two of us as soon as it was over. That we watched it from jump, first episode, first, you know, season. Yeah. And we're like, why should we continue watching this? These people are all horrible people.
12: That was my thought. That's why.
7: Why should I be interested? No, you know what? We'll give it one more time. And then next episode, they were equally as horrible. We're like, I don't get this. We don't understand it. Well, just one last chance. And then episode 3 launched like a rocket ship and then just kept going until it left the atmosphere and the entire
12: Okay.
7: Solar system. It's that good.
12: It's good.
7: Right. At any rate, good to see everybody out there today. You know what? We're there's a bunch of signings that have happened as well. We're going to hit on all that throughout the program. But, every single year, as you know, teams that made the playoffs the year before, for whatever reason, regress, get the injury bug that hits them. And on average, you know, 4 to 6 new playoff teams a year. Sometimes the entire playoff field from the year before that comes back in the National Football League the following year, half of it switches, half of it changes. So, we decided, you know what, to heck with it. And maybe it should light a phone line up or not. 844-204-RICH, number to dial. Chris, TJ and I have each taken our best stab, thrown a dart at a board. Like Ted Lasso, but we might hit a bullseye, spoiler alert, or we might miss, don't know, best guess, one team in each conference who's going to make it after having missed it the year before, and which team it will replace, because you can't just say, oh, I think this team's going to make the playoffs, when they would supplant somebody that made it from the year before.
12: Right.
7: Okay. Christopher Brockman, what do you have over there?
12: All right.
7: And I'll just say this. I decided since I, you know, okay, you know how I feel about the Chiefs.
12: Sure.
7: Everybody also knows how I feel about the Cowboys. I'm just going to say right off the bat, I didn't choose either one of them.
12: Okay.
7: Because
12: wow.
7: I decided.
12: Shocker.
7: I know that because I didn't want to be accused of, the usual.
12: Okay.
7: And of course, everybody who's now listening to Overreaction Monday, let's talk about Aaron Donald every single week. I'm assuming these are the Niner fans that are in our comment section. They are, the word glaze has been used a lot. I don't think they mean Jay Glazer's nickname either. Trust me, for all of you fans who think that I am a passionate Rams fan now.
12: Passionate Rams.
7: Trust me, I'd put them in back in three times over if I could, because that's just the way I feel about them.
10: You know, the one and two all and right. three seeds.
7: But you know the drill.
12: Okay,
7: I'm assuming plus, I assumed if I chose the Cowboys, then TJ would have. I've been told by Mike Hoskins, who received all of our information, our guesses.
12: Yep.
7: Says there's a lot of variety.
12: Oh, yeah. Variety.
7: So that Spice means
12: life.
7: It is like that. So Mike, can you provide us with whatever theme music you so choose?
12: Mm.
7: Chris, you're going to go first with somebody in the American Football Conference that's in and then out.
12: You want me to go in first or out first?
7: I think you need to, whatever you want to do.
12: I'm going to go out first. And I'm going the Houston Texans.
7: Wow.
12: Ooh. I am out on CJ Stroud.
7: Yeah.
12: I think that he is playing for his contract future. And, I don't see it. Yeah, the defense is awesome, but I'm not sure the offense is going to be able to keep up. And I like one team to come out of that division, to make the playoffs. And that's Jacksonville, but they made it last year. Okay. And the team that's in, I'm going to say the Cincinnati Bengals are in this year. I like the offense to stay healthy and put up all the points that we've expected. And I like the defense to be slightly above terrible.
7: Okay.
12: And that's going to be good enough to get to 10 wins and make the playoffs.
7: So the Texans were a wild card team last year.
12: Yeah.
7: They're out replaced in the wild card by the Bengals. You think they win their division?
12: I think the Bengals are a wild card.
7: Got it. Very good. Thank you so much. TJ, I highly disagree with your Houston Texans take. Just a little pushback. That's your opinion, and I appreciate it.
12: Sure.
7: Their defense is so damn good.
12: It is.
7: And
12: not saying it's not.
7: I like the Montgomery signing. I think the running game's going to be better than it was last year. And then I'm assuming Tank Dell comes back. The rookies that they drafted last year are going to be better at the receiver position. Nico Collins is one of the best when healthy, and I think Stroud plays well enough for them to make the
12: playoffs. This is a don't pass bet on Stroud.
7: Understood. TJ Jefferson.
12: Yes, sir.
7: Team out in the American Football Conference that was in the playoffs last year.
9: Team out. You know, it's funny you were saying about worrying about people getting on you. You got to understand, no matter what we say, someone's going to get mad at
7: us. Thank you for that.
9: That's so, true. And that's fine.
12: That's true.
9: The team I'm picking to be out, I'm not picking them to be out, Chris, based upon anything that they've done bad. It's just that someone else got better. So the team that I'm saying is out, our neighbors,
12: Los Angeles Chargers.
7: Oh, whoa.
12: Look, I understand. I understand what they've done. We got the offensive line is fortified. I know Mike is in there. Mike McDaniel's in there.
7: Yeah.
12: And I love Omarion Hampton. He won me my fantasy league last year. And Herbert, you know, he is Justin Herbert, right? But I just don't think they have it this year because of the team I'm putting in.
7: Chiefs?
12: Number 15 is that man, right?
7: Yeah, I know that.
12: Number 15 is that man. And until someone else, you know, Ric Flair famously says to be the man, you got to beat the man. Woo! Until somebody takes that title of best quarterback in the world away from 15, that means they're always viable. That means they're always in the game and they always got a chance. And as long as he stays healthy, the Chiefs are going to chief, man. So
7: I'm with you on that. Obviously, do the Chiefs win the division or supplant the Chargers as a wild card team behind the Broncos?
12: Ooh, now that brings me to the Broncos, right? Because I think they're really good. I don't know that they overtake the Broncos.
7: Okay, thank you.
12: They do make the playoffs.
7: Good to know. All right. Here's my AFC team. This is under the category of I need to see it. I need to see it first. And I think they've got good enough players to make me eat crow. How does that sound?
12: Ooh.
7: But if I had to choose, I think the Steelers miss it.
12: Ooh.
7: I think there's a lot of changes, even though McCarthy and Rodgers are on the same page. And they did add some explosiveness. They could be better. They could actually be better and make a run. But I just think there's a difficulty here and a bar that's raised. And they damn near almost missed it last year, as we all know.
12: Yeah.
7: And the team that did just miss it last year, I think gets back in. I'm very excited about what Jesse Minter is bringing to the Ravens.
12: Okay.
7: And I'm very excited about the new offensive coordinator that comes from the Ben Johnson system and what he can do for Lamar. I'm also thinking that the Ravens defense with Minter there is going to get plussed up. And the run game, you know how I feel about about Yolani, your Penn Stater that got drafted. I think the run game's going to be better. I think the offense is going to be more dynamic. I think Lamar is going to have a great year. And I think the Ravens are back in it. So
12: okay,
7: that's where I'm going in the AFC. But you know I'm a big Steeler honk. I just think we talk about them all the time on this show. I just need to kind of see it first before I believe it.
10: Yeah, I'm going to take the Ravens to win the North. I'm with you there.
7: All right, now it's time for the NFC. By the way, 844-204-RICH, number to dial, have any opinion on what we're saying. And you call in with somebody in and somebody out, too, and we'll give our opinion on top of it. Chris, the National Football Conference team that is out.
10: Let's go.
7: And replaced by, go for it.
10: I actually think this is a pretty easy one.
7: Oh.
10: I'm going Panthers out. I think they got kind of lucky last year to sneak into the playoffs. I know they gave the Rams a good game, but
7: okay.
10: I'm out on Carolina this year. And I'm buying the Saints. I'm buying the Saints to win the South.
7: Wow.
10: I'm in on Shuck. I know bad news on Jordan Tyson here, but you know, he's only going to miss the first, you know, few games. And I like the backfield.
7: You don't like the Bucks? You're not choosing the Bucks out of all the teams. Bucks, Falcons. I know that they look terrible on Friday night.
10: The Falcons need to bottom out and get an actual franchise quarterback.
7: Jeez.
10: And then the Bucks I don't know. The way the Bucks finished last year, That left a bad taste in my mouth. I'm kind of in on the Saints sleeper train this year, and I think maybe they go 9-8, but I think that's going to be good enough to win the South and get in.
7: All right, TJ, who's out so the Cowboys can get in?
12: All right, for as different as we were for the AFC, NFC, Chris, I'm right with you, the Panthers, because I picked, when you were gone, Seth Rollins was hosting, I picked the Saints as my sleeper team. So therefore,
7: okay,
12: I think the Panthers are going to drop out. They've definitely improved, but I just don't have that feeling.
7: All right, so who's in? Well, you put the Cowboys in with the Panthers out. That, you know, that's kind of. Well, the Cowboys aren't going to win the NFC South.
12: They won't, but I believe that the Saints are winning the South.
7: Okay.
12: And I think the Bucks right there with them.
7: I understand that, but what I'm saying is, like, you're putting the Cowboys in,
12: mm-hmm,
7: and you're taking a team out, but the team that's out Okay, so you're, I guess you're saying that the Panthers get supplanted in the South.
12: Yes.
7: Okay, I don't, like, two teams didn't make it from the South last year. You see what I'm saying? It's like you're kind of avoiding the issue of who the Cowboys are forcing out. But that's fine. That's where you want to go.
12: Well, the Panthers did make the playoffs.
7: They did, but the team that would cause them to not make it would be the one that supplants them atop their division. Okay. You understand what I'm saying?
12: Gotcha.
7: So if you're putting the Panthers out, somebody's going to have to be knocked out in addition.
10: Let's take the Eagles out. Come on.
7: By the Cowboys.
12: Teach. I guess we didn't think this through as much.
7: Tell me why the Cowboys are making it, other than the fact that you like waving their flag on television.
12: Well, you know, what's there not to like? An offense that's returning all 11 starters, and a new, fresh approach to defense.
7: Okay.
12: Some new players. Caleb Downs. Now we got Von Miller to add intelligence and leadership and a Super Bowl winning pedigree to this team. We don't have to be the best defense in the world. We all know this. We just got to be a little bit better than we were before.
7: Okay. And I am going to piss some people off right now.
12: Uh-oh.
7: Because they're good every year. I mean, every year. And I love their coach, too. But they finished really poorly last year. And I'm wondering what's going on with Josh Jacobs. And I'm wondering...
10: Ooh, back in practice today.
7: I got it. But, I mean... It's not health that I'm concerned about.
10: Sure.
7: and then I'm wondering about who's catching it. And I know that's a question every damn year. Every damn year for the Packers. And I do love Jordan Love. But I'm just wondering if the Packers fell and could not get up last year. So I'm concerned that they don't make it this year. Mm. And if they don't, I'm putting the Detroit Lions in. Mm. Drew Petzing's offense is going to be right there in the hot seat and on the spot, and I think it's going to work. I don't know why. I just do. Jahmyr Gibbs with a bell cow around him and Dan Campbell right there on the sideline. Everybody thinks their window is closed. Nobody's talking about him about that. Everybody thinks their time has passed by, which would be a problem for them because they have gone all in on a ton of long-term contracts for a ton of talented people otherwise.
13: We're going to have a great day today.
7: Packers out, Lions in the NFC.
12: Packers out.
7: No, I know. I know. It's been a long time since they've been out. So maybe I'm wrong. 844-204-RICH. Number to dial. Phone lines are all lit. Let's take a break. Drew Brees is going to join us next. I don't know if you're aware. He just got into the Hall of Fame. Hey, oh, yeah. There's a photograph of that as proof. Drew Brees next. This is the Rich Eisen Show.
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33: 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TSN 1200, the Red Blacks play here.
7: And Drew Pearson 100% believes it. Like, that's it. Like,
9: we're going with it.
7: It's a fact to him. And by the way, Cliff Harris was sitting in front of him. And as we're about to take off, Cliff Harris turns around to him and goes, "This is one of the only times you've ever gotten past me." You know, and I just love moments like that. What about from you being amongst all of these guys who are now peers? You're now a peer of theirs, an immortal peer. Yeah. Do you have one of those moments where you just saw Hall of Famers interacting with each other and like, that's pretty cool? Anything like that?
9: Yeah, it's, I feel like, man, there's a lot of,
0: there's a ton of camaraderie. And I still feel like there's some rivalry, you know? I mean, as far as just the legendary matchups that we saw between a lot of these guys, you know, growing up. And then even like my class of guys, I mean, I could not ask for a more unbelievable class of guys. Like Roger has been so awesome. I think just collectively as a group, like we have developed such a love and appreciation for Roger, his entire family, like his journey. Seeing how happy, like genuinely happy all of his teammates were to see him going in. And I think we would all say, man, it's been a long time coming, right? For a guy who, had such immense contributions to the game of football and to his team in that era with the Niners. But, you know, Larry Fitzgerald's always been one of my favorite guys, you know, throughout the league. And, Adam and Terry, of course, like two Hall of Fame careers basically on two different teams. But Luke Kuechly, you talk about like kind of rivalries.
7: Yeah.
0: I mean, here's the guy who legitimately every year was like, how do we get past Luke Kuechly if we want to win this division? And now all of a sudden we're going in the same Hall of Fame class. So the relationship that we've been all been able to develop, I mean, truly this brotherhood that'll last, you know, for the rest of our lives.
7: And Drew Brees here on the Rich Eisen Show, courtesy of DirecTV for Business. My favorite part of your speech, Drew, was you telling the story when you're with the Chargers and you're in a film room and your coaches basically say to you, how come, you know, you didn't connect with your receiver? And you said, cause I couldn't see him. And, you know, obviously you're not 6'5", but you're a first ballot Hall of Famer, and how that moment caused you to replay the moment in your head. You weren't going to use it as an excuse anymore. And the thing that really hit me is one of the guys in the room is the current coach of the Dallas Cowboys and Brian Schottenheimer. And I'm like, man, I did not know that story. And I really appreciate you sharing that, because it was that really a moment like an epiphany, a turning point hinge moment for you in your career, Drew?
0: 1,000%. You know, that 2003 year was a really tough year. You know, I was benched three times, and you know, was really trying to find myself as a player and figure out, you know, what it was going to take, you know, and I'd never had to go through something like that as an athlete. You know, I'd always been the starter, always been the guy, always been, you know, the one with the ball in his hands, you know, that everybody relied on in crunch time. And now all of a sudden I'm being told, you know, hey, you're not good enough right now. You got to go sit on the bench, you know? And so, man, huge shot to the ego. But again, you go one of two ways. You either go in the tank and you let it affect what's going to happen next, or you say, no, you know what? Darn right. Like, I need to get better. I need to improve. And so I'm going to take a look at every aspect of my game, my preparation, you know, my training habits, my sleep habits, my diet, my recovery, you know, everything. I need mentors. You know, I realized that I didn't have exactly, you know, all the people that I needed to help guide me or advise me. And so I developed a lot of mentors, Tom House, Todd Durkin, during that offseason, in order to get to a point where, man, I just not only, you know, physically, mentally, emotionally, but man, my leadership, my assertiveness, you know, just the way that I thought about myself, the way that I was going to conduct every aspect of, you know, myself as a quarterback of that team. And, you know, I think truly getting to a point where, hey, I'm just not going to make any excuses, right? Like I'm going to find a way. And even if it's a way that, you know, other people don't have to deal with that because they've got different, you know, physical abilities or traits. Like I have to find a way to play this game, to play it well, to play it effectively with, you know, the gifts that God's given me. And so being a shorter quarterback, what do? You throw through lanes, you anticipate. I got to know coverage stone cold. I got to know where people are, even if I can't see them. You know, I got to create my own timing and rhythm. Right. And, you know, that's the job of the defense, is to throw me off a timing rhythm. It's my job to keep myself on rhythm. You know, I tried to address a lot of these things in the speech because I felt like it was probably things that people had never heard or never heard in that way. And I feel like it would be really enlightening, for people to know and understand what it's like playing the quarterback position. But certainly, you know, from my perspective.
7: Well, I mean, I made a note of it mentally, knowing that I would at some point talk to you, whether it was on camera or off. And I'd wanted to hit you on that, as well as the fact that Brian Schottenheimer has got a heck of a team in front of him here. And a lot of people thought when the Cowboys hired him, it's like, okay, we're going to get somebody who Jerry Jones can sort of have his way with, in all honesty, you know. And he's really grown into a role. Like, and when you told that story, I'm like, man, he's son of Marty, who's been kind of marinating for this moment for like a quarter century. And I think, like, this could be his moment, Drew, and I'd love to get your two cents on that.
0: Yeah, so first off, I've got such a great relationship with Brian Schottenheimer. You know, he was my quarterback coach for 4 years with the San Diego Chargers from 02 to 05. You know, we're close in age. You know, he's about 4 years older than me, but you know, he was a great mentor for me. And look, I feel like we grew up in a lot of ways in this league together. You know, I was a young starter in this league trying to establish myself. He was a young coach trying to establish himself. And then he went on to become a play caller in a lot of places, you know, with the New York Jets, with the St. Louis Rams, and a few other places, had opportunities to become a head coach at times, turned it down because it wasn't quite the right opportunity. Maybe felt like that opportunity had passed him by, and all of a sudden he is the next head coach of the Dallas Cowboys. And I think in so many cases, that decision was made because of his relationship with Dak Prescott and because of his ability to lead that team. Look, let's be honest. I think Dallas, the Cowboys, has had this reputation as being a little bit dysfunctional, you know, and having a lot of talent and yet just distractions. And then how do we get past all this stuff and, you know, keep the main thing the main thing? And I think what Brian has been able to do is come in and, first off, I think there's a great connection he has with Dak. I think, I think the players, you know, really a lot of his messaging and a lot of his experience, they resonate with him. Like they appeal to those players. And he has created an incredible atmosphere. I visited them this offseason. I'm going to go to the Saints Cowboys practice here in a couple hours to watch them. So I get the sense that, man, there's an energy and there's an excitement there, but there's a focus around what needs to be done in order to be successful and to go win and to kind of take this thing to the next level, to get over the hump. And I think he's the perfect guy to do it.
7: I got one more football question for you, and then I'd love to know what you're doing with DirecTV for Business before I send you on your day. You're the perfect guy to ask. Sean Payton surprised a lot of people by saying he's given up play calling and he's handed it off. How do you think he's going to handle that during the season, Drew? How do you think that's going to go?
0: I think it's going to be tough, man. He's wired to call plays. At the same time, I think it's a pivotal time in his career because I think what he realizes is, man, look, a huge part of being a head coach is developing your other coaches. And it seems like, you know, I don't know Davis Webb that well, but everything I've heard about Davis Webb is that he's like the next generation and he's an incredible coach, somebody that Bo Nix gets along with really, really well. And this is Sean Payton's opportunity to now develop, you know, Davis Webb as the next play caller, you know, a great offensive coordinator, maybe potentially a head coach in this league elsewhere. I mean, I think that's what the realization you have as a coach is that, man, I want to develop this tree of guys. Like if I'm doing a great job, that other teams are going to come and start to pluck my guys. Well, I don't want to lose Davis Webb, man. I'm going to now empower him to become a great, great play caller. In a lot of ways though, I think it does free Sean Payton up. And I think that's the way he should look at it and will look at it is, you know, look, Sean is a bit of a micromanager, right? Like he wants to have, his hands and attention on everything, like every aspect of the building. And so I think that will allow him to maybe just be a little bit more relaxed on game day and be able to truly manage and like CEO, you know, he's got incredible assistant coaches around him that he's assembled, to coach that team. But man, I think it's a good thing.
7: Yeah, he's still the same guy. I don't know if you saw, he laid the Broncos laid it on the Falcons in a preseason game. And he's talking about fans showing up dressed as empty seats. Like he's still got the Florida Lee on his shirt, man. Like, you know, he just only knows one speed.
0: Yeah. I don't know. I don't think that's ever going to leave him.
7: That's certainly not. What are you doing with DirecTV for Business before I let you go? True.
0: Yeah, so I'm an owner and partner in Walk On Sports Bistro, which is one of the fastest growing franchise sports bar concepts in the country. I've been a partner for 10 years. We're growing throughout the country and everybody comes to Walk Ons for our Louisiana inspired cuisine, very family friendly, bring the little league teams after the game, date night, family. But it's because also, man, the sports that we have on TV, the energy, the environment, the excitement, and we have a huge partnership with DirecTV for Business where we can play every game that's happening around the country, as well as, you know, not just for football season, but basketball season, hockey, baseball, you know, huge events like the Masters, you know, Kentucky Derby, you name it. So they've been an unbelievable partner and they help They help us create that atmosphere and excitement that we want at walk-ons.
7: DirectTV.com/for business for anybody who's curious for more. Hey man, part of my my gig that is a that I cherish. You mentioned that story in 2003 for you. NFL Network started that year. So I've known you for a long, long time. And the fact that I get to be there and announce your name while you get a jacket and be there front row seat and see your wife, who I met at your charity tournament 2 decades ago. And then your kids, that little boy with those big headsets on his head is now a grown man watching you go in with the rest of your kids. Congrats, brother. Really.
0: It's awesome. Thank you.
7: You bet, man. Hope to see you again soon. Real soon.
0: Yes, definitely.
7: There goes Drew Brees, everybody. Pro Football Congrats. Hall of Famer. First ballot guy right here on the Rich Eisen Show. All right. We have that soundbite because I made sure we cut it for our show after he went in case you missed it. This is the story that he told. And I love the speeches in the Hall of Fame about journeys, right? Irv always talks about distance traveled. And here's a guy out of Purdue, second round choice with all of those records at Purdue, mm-hmm. you know, and he's having some success, but also struggling. And this is the year before the Chargers said, you know what? We're going to take Eli anyway. We're going to piss him off and then we'll flip him to the Giants for Phillip Rivers. And this is what was building into that. And Brees had this moment from which he clearly never looked back.
1: Thank you to Coach Cam Cameron and Brian Schottenheimer, offensive coordinator and quarterback coach for the Chargers. I'll never forget a film session in 2003. I was coming off a tough game, and as we watched the tape together, they asked me the question, hey, why didn't you throw to this receiver? He was wide open. To which my response was, I couldn't see him. The tape paused. There was a moment of silence. They glared at me and said, it's your job to see. You reach a point in your career when you stop making excuses. It's usually a moment or an event where you flip a switch or make a very conscious decision, and it becomes part of your being. They were right, and never again would those words or thoughts come out of my mouth. I would need to find a way to play the game a little bit different, even if it was in a way that had not been done before. It would shape me for what came next, New Orleans.
7: Yeah, and obviously he didn't look back from there, and yada, yada, yada. He's now joining Bob Greasy, Len Dawson, as fellow quarterbacks from Purdue in the Hall of Fame. Rod Woodson.
2: That's right.
7: Right. So, and I just love that story. And Cam Cameron, coached at Indiana as a head coach. Dolphins fans know him for an unfortunate, couple of years at the helm there. He's a Bo Schembechler acolyte. So he coached at Michigan. He's an excellent coach. He just didn't have success in the league as a head coach. Your guy, man. Your guy.
9: There's a video that was going around social media. I think it's actually on Facebook. It was an old game where Drew threw a pass, a touchdown pass. They were Saints were playing the Cowboys, and, yeah. and the camera just stops on Schottenheimer. And everyone in the comments was like, wait a second. Is that Shotty?
7: Yeah.
9: Just looking young. And, yeah, so he's definitely come a long way.
7: He's – and, again, I just loved seeing him at the Combine, you know. 1 year into being a head coach of the Cowboys, he's got an infectiousness of his, you know, excitement.
9: Yeah.
7: And if he tells Dak the same truths, I mean, that's.
9: He's got to be.
7: You have to assume.
9: Yeah.
7: Mm-hmm. You have to assume.
9: And it's also about how you receive it.
7: Like you're ready. And the fact
9: that
7: they're
9: receive that information the way Drew Brees did.
7: No question.
2: Right.
7: No question. Where he's just basically like, okay, I've got some work cut out for me here. Mm-hmm. And he went about it and he did it to ultimate success.
2: Man.
7: And I just heard that story and I thought to myself, when I speak to him again, I got to ask him about Brian Schottenheimer because he's your guy right now and they are sitting on a terrific roster. And you could see already, if George Pickens is walking around saying, let's run sprints, everybody, without being asked, and then tell the Rams, go, you know, laugh all you want. I have nothing to see here. Don't look at us.
9: Mind your business.
7: I mean, if Pickens is turning around like that.
9: Yeah.
7: Okay.
9: I
7: don't want to hype you up anymore. You know.
9: I'm trying to keep my.
7: It's exciting. You should be excited.
9: My expectations.
7: You should be really excited. 844-204-RICH is the number to dial. Let's take a break. We'll come back and phone calls. Phone lines are lit. And you made him cry too, TJ.
9: I mean.
7: You made him cry.
9: That is true.
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0: 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Everybody. All right, phone lines are lit. We started the show with teams that are going to be out of the playoffs after being in last year, and then we chose a replacement for them. Let's go to Mr. Jones in Atlanta.
1: Oh,
0: is this
1: Jones.
0: The Counting Crows, Mr. Jones, or is that a different one?
2: Well,
3: No, this is the Black Jerry Jones.
0: Yeah. All right.
3: I'm like the Black Jerry Jones.
0: All right, Mr. Jones in Atlanta, you've got one in and then one out.
2: They call me Mr. Jones.
3: So, speaking of Jerry Jones, I definitely got the Cowboys in. This is their best window to get in if they're going to ever get in since 1996.
0: Ooh. Okay.
3: This is their best window they were ever going to have again. To get in.
0: So who's out?
3: Now, unfortunately, I want to say the Eagles, but I'm such a Jalen Hurts fan and he's always been there.
0: Mm-hmm.
3: But I am going to say who's out this year will be the Chicago Bears.
0: The Bears are
2: out. Wow.
3: I think Caleb's going to regress 1 year. Ooh. They got the book on him. Last year he had.

0: You know what I'm saying? He had an exceptional season.
1: Mm-hmm.
0: Right. But people seem to discredit how powerful DJ Moore was on that team. You know what I'm saying?
1: Mm-hmm.
0: So I really think the loss of DJ Moore is going to be big over there.
1: Okay.
0: You know what I mean? I really believe that. And I'm going to lie, I'm with the Who That Boys on the low, because I don't know how Baker's going to play this season. Is Baker's going to be like, man, y'all don't want to pay me? The hell with you? Or, you know what I'm saying? And he's going to be vindictive and pull a Baker and be like, you know what? I'm going to throw for 40 touchdowns and 10 interceptions. Take this team back to the playoffs, and now I want $60 million. So y'all better pay me now,
1: all right.
0: You're going to really have to pay me later.
1: Look at that.
2: Ooh,
1: thank you, sir. There you go. There goes Mr. Jones in Atlanta.
2: Like,
1: here's one thing for the Bears that they need to replicate. Well, two things. Not to give away my four downs coming up on them, which I believe is tomorrow. They pulled a lot out of the hat in the fourth quarter last year.
3: Yep.
1: Right? But part of the reason why they could pull a lot out of the hat in the fourth quarter is they led the league in plus minus 22. They were plus 22. Can they come close to that?
2: Right.
1: Can they replicate that? They might not have to if they are now ahead in the second quarter, if they have blowouts.
2: Blowouts and shutouts, baby.
1: Lots of shutouts, but. Yeah. I mean, that's one thing about the Bears, but yeah. I'd be surprised if they're not making it again. That would definitely be a shocker. Willingham in Virginia. That's line six, Mikey. What's up, Willingham?
4: Hi, thanks for taking my call. I think the Chubb is going to be out and Kansas City is going to be in because Kansas City don't no longer have a target on their back. They got a chip on their shoulder. I said the Dallas Cowboys. They gonna be in. Philadelphia's gonna be out. See, this is the year for the Cowboys. Cowboys are sudden getting the wagon. Jerry Jones leaving everybody alone, and they headed to California. If y'all see the defense that the Cowboys gonna produce this year, the defense gonna be better than the offense, and they gonna run the table.
1: Nope.
4: I am guaranteed the Cowboys will win 17 straight games.
1: Whoa.
4: You know my name and TG and keep your receipt.
2: Willingham, yes. Let's go.
1: I was going to say, do you want to play the win-loss game?
2: Oh, hold up. That's even better.
1: That's a phone drop.
2: That's a phone drop.
3: That's not my fault.
2: No, that's a phone drop. That's old school. Drop. That's taking the phone and going.
3: That's like, yep.
2: Click.
3: We hear dial tone.
2: Yes.
3: It's old school.
2: Willingham.
1: Willingham sounded like he was on a landline, too. That was like an old school phone call right there.
2: Said it with his chest.
3: He was like, see ya.
1: Damn.
2: Come on.
1: Hey.
5: Hello.
2: Like it.
1: Good one.
2: Willingham said run the table.
1: Run at 17 and 0, man.
2: 17 and 0, man.
3: I mean, they should. That team.
1: Well, I mean, they just added Von Miller. You know what I'm saying? And Jerry, after, you know, like taking a little quick victory lap on that, and Von Miller says that they might not be done. That, you know, what is this?
2: I said that yesterday.
1: The ducks are quacking. They need to be fed.
2: Shucky ducky. Yeah. Quack, quack.
6: Hit it. Well, I think it's fair to say that if we could improve it, which is almost a cliche, we would, because, again, I'm even more excited today than I was when we started camp that our team is going to be one that if we can have some things go right for us, avoid some injury, we could really be something that we all want to be, and that's a team that's competing for the big game. So bottom line is the answer is yes. If we saw something that would help us any place, we'd do it.
1: I got to be honest with you, okay?
2: Please do.
1: Normally when Jerry's talking this time of year, I'm thinking two words. I'm thinking flim and flam. You know what I mean? There's a little flim flam.
2: I gotta admit, sometimes my eyes roll so far in the back of my head I can see.
1: Yes, and you're like, really? How do you believe that? Or
2: all in? Remember all in? Remember that?
1: All in.
2: That whole summer.
1: Hey,
7: all in.
1: And all in. And all in.
2: Crazy with that.
1: His definition of all in. People in Texas would be like, hold, sir, that ain't all in my estimation. Hey. A handshake between player and owner. I mean, that's like, you might as well just call that a blood oath.
2: Right.
1: And I'm going to hold it against a kid in his mid twenties. No matter how talented he is, I'm going to send him out. And you're just sitting here like, really?
2: What are we doing?
1: Cause I mean, you're telling me it's raining, but it's a blue sky out there in Ohio and Oxford, you know? That's why you sit here this time of year and listen to Jerry Jones talk about his team and his roster.
2: Normally, yes.
1: This year, I don't want to even go high register. This year, he's kind of right. He's kind of right.
2: We're hoping.
1: Hey, two of the best receivers in the business together right there.
2: Pew, pew.
1: One of the best in the business at playing quarterback when he keeps the interceptions down and he's healthy. All right? The tight end. I did my research yesterday for other reasons.
2: You really did. You really did.
1: In our best ball league, some guy who I've never heard of is starting to talk about how I draft. Gave me a grade of like a failing grade.
2: It was a C+.
1: What? That's failing to me.
2: I got through college with that.
1: I chose Jake Ferguson in the 9th round. And he.
5: Good blocker.
1: Blocker. The guy had the third most catches in the league at the position and the second most, touchdowns. So he's there back there again. You got the two running backs, Javonte Williams, and let's hope Jaden Blue is actually a little bit better.
2: I don't care which one it is.
1: Okay.
2: We got a few.
1: Defensively, they are light years
2: better. Than last year. Yeah.
1: And they got a guy who could split the uprights in AT&T Stadium from Oxnard.
2: Yeah. Do not discount.
1: You can get 3 points on the defense. Let's say the defense plays well. Mm-hmm. They get good field position. The Cowboys start on their own 35. They get one first down and a couple more yards. You can get 3 points out of that.
2: You're in field goal range.
1: Seriously.
2: Just by crossing.
1: You can get 3 points out of that.
2: Yeah.
1: Normally, I'm sitting here thinking.
2: Normally,
1: that's Barnum right there. That's Barnum talking. That's the greatest showman.
2: Well, you know,
1: from now on.
2: You know, I love calling him Geppetto Jones because of the way he, you know, manipulates.
1: But this is different. Now, 17-0 Willingham.
2: Yeah, I mean,
1: in Virginia,
2: that's a bold statement.
7: I don't have the patience to jack with you today.
1: I don't think that guy's going to be on the radio this year.
2: Nope.
1: That guy who's like, I don't have the patience.
7: I've eaten a lot of raccoon.
1: I don't have the patience to jack with you today is what he says to his,
5: to the
1: radio hosts who have him on once a week.
2: His baby needs a new pair of shoes and you don't play with that shoe money.
8: He wants another Super Bowl so bad.
1: Yeah, I gotta be honest with you. The reason why he's adding two is, I don't know. He could be looking down at his driver's license and seeing a born on date.
2: Yeah.
1: And like, now is the time. Like, this is it. I've got the roster. I've got.
2: Yeah.
1: How about this? I think he's got the coach.
2: I'm hoping the coach is.
1: I know that because you're talking about the new defensive coordinator. You got to spin that thing up, man.
2: I hear nothing but good things about this.
8: I hate to say it, but Dallas is, I'm scared.
1: I mean, it's out there. I don't.
8: DJ.
1: I don't want to.
8: He's looking good.
1: I don't want to overreact.
8: He's looking good.
5: They could also go 8-9. No,
1: by the way, that's the NFL. You could say that pretty much about most teams.
5: But their schedule is.
2: We got a tough.
1: I know what their schedule is.
5: Difficult.
1: Their schedule's difficult. Schedule's difficult for a lot of teams.
8: But if they.
1: But what you need is to score points, and make sure that that's enough.
2: Yeah.
1: And. It looks like they've got that this year.
8: That's where they lack.
1: If they're healthy.
2: Comes down to that.
8: Yeah.
1: But how about it, man? I'm listening to Jerry Jones and I'm like nodding my head as opposed to shaking it.
2: Right?
1: Which is a new sensation.
2: In the summertime.
1: To say the least.
8: Good in excess.
1: On that front.
2: In excess, right, Mike?
8: Yeah.
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0: Earlier on the show, Pro Football Hall of Famer Drew Brees. Coming up, ESPN NBA insider Ramona Shelburne. Plus, your phone calls, latest news, and more. And now, it's Rich Eisen.
1: Number two of the Rich Eisen Show is on the air. We've been taking phone calls throughout the day on people's opinions as to who's missing the playoffs and who's going to supplant them. We each gave our food for thought to kick this show off. A lot of fun. We might do it for the whole rest of the week because, you know what? It's football season, baby.
4: Yeah, buddy.
1: We're back. And speaking of football season, this post popped into my algorithm. Aaron Wilson, who's been covering the Texans for a long time, Raiders and Texans having a joint practice. Quay Walker intercepts C.J. Stroud, spikes football near Woody Marks, draws taunting flag, and then booed by Texans fans. He responded by flipping them off.
4: We're so
1: wild
4: back.
1: Play.
4: We are so back.
1: You know
4: back.
1: What I mean? Are we back or what?
4: So back.
1: Joint practices.
4: Love it.
1: Robert Sala said he loved it because of the competition and you're leaning on different bodies.
5: I like those.
1: Who knew that knew the Raiders were just letting the Texans fans who's number one?
6: Hey. Here, coach.
1: And plus, C.J. Stroud throwing an interception in practice. That means the Texans season is over. It's finished. And that you saying that the Texans are missing the playoffs, that's your team to be out. You're right, clearly, because C.J. Stroud threw an interception in practice.
5: Let him walk.
1: By the way, you know many interceptions in practices occur because quarterbacks are trying something.
5: Hey, take a
1: chance. Let's see what's up.
5: Yeah, let's see if I can get that.
1: It's practice. There. I'm just going to see if I can thread it. Yeah. Not because he's terrible at his job. Chris in Texas, you're here on the Rich Eisen Show. What's up, Chris?
7: Oh, I'm wondering, as far as the teams in and out.
1: Yes, sir.
7: Well, being from Texas and a long-time-hard Cowboys fan, I'm going to say the Cowboys are in.
1: Uh-huh.
7: And I want to say the Eagles, but I'm going to go with another team I despise just as much. San Francisco.
1: Oh.
4: Chris is a true fan.
1: Niners out. Why do you say Niners out other than your dislike?
4: We hate them.
1: Of them. That doesn't matter. I need.
7: Oh, yeah, it matters, but.
1: No, it does. I need a real football
7: reason.
1: Well,
7: the way they've been injury prone.
1: Okay.
7: I think it'll strike again.
1: Okay.
7: And AFC. Bengals in.
1: Yep.
7: And Brockman's Patriots out.
1: Oh! Whoa! Chris, why do you think the Patriots are out?
7: I don't like either team.
1: Chris, leading with his heart, just like the other Chris who's here on the program. Thank you, Chris in Texas.
4: Chris gets
1: it. I don't see the Patriots missing the playoffs.
4: No way.
5: I don't either.
4: No way.
5: Anything can happen. Anything can happen.
1: I know that. But I think Drake May has established himself as the real, real, real deal, man. Like the real deal.
4: They got the coach and the quarterback.
1: And they did the right thing, which is they stepped it up with A.J. Brown's acquisition to say, okay, kid, you proved it. You proved that it's time to step it up. You damn near won the whole thing. By the way, I did watch because the NFL Network had a replay of the Super Bowl before either Thursday's or Friday's games. So I went over there conducting my preparation because I'm a lead pipe wielding professional. And I watched some of the game. Drake May, I hope he was hurt because he looked terrible.
5: I think they maybe was hurt, right?
1: There was one part in that game. It's a 9-point game, fourth quarter. They had the ball back, although Michael Dixon, with the punt of the night, man, put it inside the five. And May had a wide open, I think it was Hunter Henry, and he airmailed it. Terrible. But then he started matriculating and then threw one over the middle, and that was an intercept. And that was the end of the game. He didn't play very well at all, man. And I think he was hurt. But the bottom line is you got there.
5: Got there.
1: Yeah, you got there. Travion Henderson's going to have a monster year, I believe.
5: It sounds like a 50-50 split with him and Ramondre, right?
1: I have a feeling that might just be Vrabel saying that right now. And at the end of the day, there's going to be a hotter hand. There's going to be a hotter hand.
5: We'll see.
1: But missing the playoffs, that's a tall order.
5: I would be shocked.
1: Oof. Overreaction Monday. Chris Brockman and I conducted it on Monday. And we're back. We're back. We appreciate everybody taking that in on our YouTube channel. Over 100,000 views already. And whether you watch it, if you want. By the way, we're popping on our Facebook page now, too.
5: Hey.
1: For those who are on that platform.
5: Hello,
1: as
5: Facebook.
1: Well. Just see how that. We'll run that up the Facebook flagpole and see how it flies. And there's obviously the audio version of it. You can catch it wherever you get your podcasts, including perhaps all 3 hours of this show. But it's now time for Overreaction Monday on a Tuesday, presented by Gusto.
6: That was terrible.
8: That was crap. That was garbage.
9: This place sucks.
0: Overreaction
10: Mondays.
0: Monday. On a Tuesday.
1: Remember I used to step on that all the time? I used to forget. Not anymore.
5: And now you pat yourself.
1: I've evolved. Yeah, I'm patting myself on the back for my evolution as a broadcaster. You can always get better.
5: Don't hurt yourself.
8: Oh, my.
1: You can always get better.
5: Oh, my. Maybe we did. Hey, what's up, guys?
11: Hi.
5: Hey. Good?
11: What's up?
5: I'm good?
1: Fine.
5: Gusto. We're great in this room as opposed to the Atlanta Falcons quarterback room, which is not great. The Falcons 2027 starting quarterback is not currently on the roster.
1: Oh. I think that's an overreaction. I think Penix is, what do you think, they're going to just draft him where they drafted him and then bounce him to the curb?
5: He could be the backup.
1: No, I don't think so.
5: 2-1 and
1: got some ability.
5: Penix back.
1: I think he's going to start on the old PUP. He's going to be the young pup's going to start on pup. And then at some point he's going to take the reins because they're going to want to see what they have. And I think he might prove to be a better quarterback at this stage of the career than Tua. Tua's got a month. Tua's going to wind up having a month to prove it. And it's at Pittsburgh, home for Carolina, at Green Bay on a Thursday night, and then at New Orleans on a Monday night. How about that one? How about the Saints hosting a Monday night game in
5: that's fun.
1: Week 4 on ESPN? Then you're home for Baltimore, home for Chicago, home for San Francisco, and that game against Baltimore is a Sunday nighter. So Atlanta's going to have 3 straight nationally televised games, 3 through 5. So whatever Tua does is going to have a big white hot spotlight on it. And I think Penix could still be technically the 2027 starting quarterback there. Isn't it amazing what 2 preseason series will do? Because right now it's Kyler's gig, and he could be like, if you say he's the 2027 starter on the Vikings roster right now, like, of course he is.
5: Yeah.
1: You ask this one right now? But I still think, for sure, Penix has that shot.
5: And the best part of the game was the Penix meme of, like, this guy.
1: I know, and he could have been pointing at a Gatorade jug. Oh, you mean over there? Yeah, the Gatorade's right there. And everyone's like, oh, it's him pointing at Tua going, this guy? I'm supposed to lose my job to this guy? What else you got?
5: What
1: over
5: is
1: there?
5: More likely, though, of what the actual intention? The Penix, like, this guy, or the I work here hat?
1: Ooh. Oh, the I work here hat.
11: Yeah.
1: Messages get sent, man.
5: That's what I'm saying. Rich mentioned Kyler Murray.
1: I work here. Or I work here. Okay.
5: I mean, I work here.
1: What else?
5: You mentioned Kyler Murray. I think I'm buying in a little bit. Kyler Murray is going to be a top 5 fantasy quarterback.
1: Higher register. Overreaction. What else?
11: Ooh, you just didn't even.
5: Not wow. Entertaining.
11: Entertain that, though.
5: Really? So what are your top 5 quarterbacks for fantasy?
1: Josh Allen. Lamar Jackson.
5: Given. Drake.
1: Yeah, I guess you could go Drake May there. Is Jaden Daniels healthy?
5: With the rushing.
1: Is Jaden Daniels healthy?
5: Who's he throwing to?
1: 2 years. Same guy as a couple years ago. McLaurin. Now he's got Diggs.
5: Yeah.
1: But I mean, 2 years ago, he was spectacular. He was like one of the best fantasy quarterbacks you've had in a long time.
5: That's good.
1: Joe Burrow is up there. Joe Burrow can throw for a gajillion yards. Herbert's another one. So Kyler Murray, all of a sudden, he's going to go there and he's going to be top five fantasy quarterback.
5: Justin Jefferson, still good, right?
1: Got it. Who is a better fantasy quarterback last year, him or Jake Brisket, when healthy? Yeah. Not even his own team last year. So let's see how it goes.
5: Okay.
1: Pump the brakes.
4: I don't think this is your overreaction. Far off, Chris, because he has a high completion percentage. He's got some dope wide receivers.
5: Okay. And he runs.
4: And he scrambles.
1: Let me ask you this question. Who's going to have a better fantasy year, Dak or him?
4: You're putting me in these positions where... No.
1: That's what these shows are for, to be put in positions. I'm put in positions all the time.
5: If you throw in the rushing, Kyler will
4: have better rushing yardage than Dak.
5: Dak's not running anymore.
4: Nah, so it could be Kyler.
1: Okay. Noted.
5: Big signing yesterday. One of the free agent wide receivers off the board. Keenan Allen to Indianapolis. That wide receiver room is interesting, TJ.
4: Yeah.
5: I think Keenan Allen, old head, he's going to lead the Colts in receptions this season.
1: No, sir.
5: Who is? Who's catching the ball there?
4: Well, the guy I drafted in our
1: Alec case. Pierce.
4: You better.
1: Josh
5: he is
1: Downs.
5: Not playing football at the moment.
4: Well, he's resting.
1: So he's just going to come on a team and lead them in receptions.
5: Have you seen Keenan Allen?
1: I have.
5: That's all he does.
1: I am aware
5: Shows
1: of that.
5: Shows up and catches touchdowns.
1: I am aware
5: catches,
1: of that.
5: Catches.
4: Incredible
1: I
4: route
1: nice,
4: runner.
1: Nice signing by the Colts. Nice signing.
4: Not for nothing. That is a dope uniform, those Chargers.
1: I know that. Overreaction. What else you got, Chris?
4: Man.
1: I'm calling my shots right now.
4: Man, you are not playing this.
1: I'm being decisive.
4: You are.
1: You know what it is? It's hitting your back foot and letting it fly.
5: Like Kyler Murray.
4: Or Jordan Love.
1: Or Jake Brisket.
5: Watching the Giants play, like, I had some thoughts on Jackson Dariusz.
1: What are your thoughts?
5: Well.
4: What are you thinking, man?
1: They're not great.
5: They're not great. You can go back and on our YouTube channel and hear my thoughts on Jackson Dariusz.
1: Yeah.
5: However.
1: Yes.
5: Is Dart Tango or Cash? Dart is Tango, right?
1: Yeah.
5: Well, Tango was
9: Stallone.
1: Whoever was,
5: right?
1: Kurt Russell. He's
5: right.
1: The Kurt
5: That's
1: Russell.
5: Tango, right? Yeah.
1: Is that, I don't
5: remember either.
4: Keep going, Alvin.
5: But the Cash.
1: Turner or Hooch?
5: The Cash and the Cash.
4: Well, Stallone is Tango.
1: Okay.
4: Russell is Cash.
1: All right. So then Dart is Cash.
5: Dart is Cash.
1: Stallone is, I mean, Skatidibo is definitely
4: Yeah, but
1: the
4: Dart's
1: Stallone
4: the quarterback.
1: Here.
4: So that makes him by default the Stallone.
1: I don't know.
5: Yeah, Stallone is kind of the quarterback of that movie. Well, anyway, Skatidibo, I like what I saw over the weekend. Okay. If this beautiful person,
1: he's a football
5: can
1: player.
5: Just stay healthy and play football.
1: Skatibu?
5: He's going to be a top 10 running back this season.
1: Dude. If he stays healthy.
5: Yeah.
1: Giants just signed Najee Harris as you drop this, by the way.
5: Great. Zero impact on Skatidibo.
4: I don't know about that.
1: Well, I think they're going to try and work him in. Like I.
5: That is a, can you block?
1: Hey, he was, before he got hurt, a top 10 running back, wouldn't you say?
5: Yeah.
1: Wasn't he there?
4: He was
1: on the periphery of it.
5: He was putting up numbers.
1: You know how I feel about this guy. When he was doing it for Arizona State, I'm like, I want to talk to him out of anybody in the college football playoffs. Anybody.
5: Love Skatidibo.
1: Yeah, I love him. And I just need him to stay healthy because he's going to make Jeremy Shockey look like, a shut-in in the New York media. You know what I mean?
4: So he finished 400 yards
1: rushing.
4: He is
1: built to dominate that city. So
5: it was like RB7 or something in the games that he played.
1: Dude, his leg got shattered.
5: Yeah.
1: And let's just see it.
5: Looks good though.
1: But Najee Harris is a New York Giant running back, man.
5: I think he's a non-factor.
1: Well, the question is, there's Tyrone Tracy, there's Devin Singletary, there's four of them now. What else you got over there?
4: I know, Chris, top 10 is a reach.
5: Not worried.
4: I think a little
1: I don't think it's out of the realm if he's healthy.
4: He didn't have a 100-yard rushing game last year.
5: Receiver. Good pass.
1: He does them both. What else, Chris?
5: Here we go. A couple random ones to finish up here. This Lakers sale, as a Celtics fan, as TJ, as a Clipper Sixer guy, it's hilarious. I love seeing them in shambles. And with
1: Sorry,
5: this,
1: shambles.
5: With this,
1: a, shambles.
5: With this sale, a complete mess. Luka should ask for a trade. Like, just get out.
1: Dude.
5: You don't want to.
1: And go where?
5: You don't want any part of this.
1: Go to Boston.
4: Come to Philly.
5: No, we don't need him. Just
1: Philly.
5: Just out. Just somewhere else. Just get out of this mess.
1: Dallas?
5: You don't want any part of this.
1: Go back to Dallas. Why would he ask for a trade?
4: Who wish he'd come closer to the beach and sign with the Clippers. That's what you're saying.
5: Yeah, just the ownership.
1: Ownership. Oh, yeah, that Bob Iger doesn't know how to run a damn thing.
4: Does he know to run a basketball
1: team? Get out of here,
4: though?
1: Man.
5: There's a lot of weird stuff going on. I just think you want out. You want to separate yourself. The Laker brand.
1: The majority owner is set. Whatever. What do you care that there's some sort of Game of Thrones succession thing
5: just
1: going on?
5: You know what, Luka? Get out.
1: With lawyers. What does he care?
5: I care about you, Luka. Get out.
1: Does he like his coach? Does he like the rest of the roster?
5: We don't know.
1: I think he'd... Get out of here.
5: Get out.
1: That's
5: go back to Texas.
1: That's so silly.
5: Go back to
1: Who cares? Oh, wait. It's a mess. 17% of the ownership, 17% of the team, the ownership of that is a little bit of, messy. It's like a family. It's a family.
5: That's the face. That's the front forward face of the franchise. That's 17% for some reason.
1: Okay. Well, for some reason, because it's Jeannie Buss who's been in this city for four decades as part of the family.
5: Oh, shouldn't have sold
4: that.
1: So that's why, of course, she's front and center like
5: Messi.
1: That.
5: Messy. Get out,
1: she's
5: Luka.
1: The governor of the team. Who cares?
5: Get out, Luka. It's a mess.
4: It's a bad look for Luka in his portfolio lead.
1: Oh, is that right? Where should he go?
5: Yeah.
4: Either the Clippers or the Sixers. What are you talking about?
1: Clippers.
5: Yeah, come to Boston.
1: That'd be great.
5: Have all the chowder you want.
1: What else, Chris?
5: Last one. Not sure if you saw what was going on in Wrigley Field last night, guys.
1: Oh, baby.
5: But Pete Crow Armstrong locked up NL MVP with the walk-off win.
1: It's tough to argue that right now.
4: This is painful.
1: I mean, it's still a month to go. At this point last year, I'm like, Cal Raleigh's definitely the MVP over Aaron Judge.
5: Well, he should have been MVP.
4: Should he?
1: Yeah. Okay.
5: The only reason the Mariners were good last year was because of
1: Cal Raleigh. Is he going to turn out to be the first player with fewer hits than home runs than from the year before?
4: It's looking like that.
1: But PCA, Harvard Westlake's finest here in Los Angeles, California. With a walk-off home run, joined the 30-30 club.
5: And a leadoff home run.
1: Right. And by the way, Ohtani also homered.
5: The two home runs. But against the worst team.
1: By the way, Ohtani.
5: Doesn't count.
1: Just to bring this, cause Ohtani is his competition for this award.
5: Oh yeah, two-man race.
1: Right. Didn't Ohtani hit three home runs to join 50-50?
5: Oh yes.
1: In a game.
5: Yeah.
1: And he stole a base and then he
5: hit three home runs in the game.
1: Let's not forget how stupid that is. But PCA, I wouldn't argue with this. I don't think that's an overreaction.
5: PCA has been really fun.
1: It's an overreaction.
4: This one hurts my feelings a lot too.
1: Why?
4: PCA, who we gave away for Javi Baez.
1: Who's we?
4: The Mets.
1: Oh, team. I forgot.
4: Yeah.
1: Do they still play baseball?
4: I don't know, to be honest with you.
1: Hey, you got a right fielder with an arm.
4: Yo, let me tell you, that gave me a little bit of excitement yesterday.
1: Why does anybody run on that guy anymore?
4: Well, I don't think they will anymore.
5: I don't know.
1: You know?
4: Bang.
5: Red Sox had no strikeouts and each starter had an RBI. First time a team's done that since the 40s.
1: How about that? Go figure that. I got a good did you know, by the way, on this coming up at the end of the hour, at the end of the hour. Overreaction Monday on a Tuesday presented by Gusto is in the books. 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Baker Mayfield has spoken. We've got that for you. I've got a four downs in the Jacksonville Jaguars, baby.
5: Hey.
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0: 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Number to dial back here on the Rich Eisen Show on ESPN Radio and Disney Plus. The reports coming in fast and furious from the Raiders Texans joint practice. I'm getting this from the feed of Sam Warren, who covers the Raiders for The Athletic.
1: Oh, I saw. I had an item for this for the news.
0: Well, I mean, I'm just going to throw it out here anyway.
1: Do it.
0: Fernando Mendoza got extensive reps with the ones.
1: Yep.
0: Kirk Cousins would go first, but a few team periods, the Raiders kept the ones out when Mendoza subbed in. First time we've seen that.
2: Well, he needs more work.
0: No, I know that.
1: Well, so
0: and that's the way to evaluate him. And that's and that's not to say like, oh, he's going to start week one. Kirk Cousins threw an interception, a pick six to Kwame Lassiter. Mendoza was nearly picked by Kamari Lassiter in the red zone period, and then threw a pick six to Jalen Petrie two plays later. So both guys got. Brock Bowers had a big day. Oh my God.
1: Do what you can to get him in fantasy.
0: To get him in fantasy, right?
1: Do whatever it takes.
0: Well, we saw that when he was in Georgia. It's just okay, this guy's just not human. And then he had one of the greatest rookie seasons in the history of rookies and seasons. But, Mendoza, out there, with the ones in a manner that they had not, with anybody who's been covering the Raiders have not yet seen. Oh, we hear, this is what he's got to say afterwards. Oh. Hit it.
3: Be able to get some reps with the ones against the superstars on their defense. And then obviously their twos are fantastic as well. We got so much work, whether it was move the ball, first down, third down, red zone, 2 minute. There's so many situations. And I believe overall it was a positive day. There were plays that I loved and plays that I wish I had back. But in reality, that's a lie. I wish I didn't have them back because it's a growing experience. And it's practice. It's practice, and this is what I love. And it's a beautiful day to play football here, and I'm so happy. I have so many things to learn from today.
4: All right.
5: So good.
4: All
5: right.
0: This is the greatest.
2: Come on.
5: So good.
0: This is the greatest. I mean, that's our reaction.
1: I know.
0: It's as if he is the quarterback of Sesame Street. Like today's practice is brought to you by the number one. I played with the ones today. Or today's practice could be sponsored by the number two, because the Texans twos are really, really good as well. And I absolutely loved the experience, including my failures. Yes, children, you can learn from your mistakes. It's the only one who doesn't is this grouch in the trash can. You know what I mean? Like, it's so fresh. And so awesome. And I just want to hug him and root for him.
1: I'm worried he's too nice.
0: Come on, man. NFL will, do you know what? Too nice. He took one in the chin from the Ohio State Buckeyes start the Big Ten championship. And listen,
1: I'm not saying he's not tough.
0: I love, too nice. Listen, hold on a minute. You know, I say things about the Buckeyes just to troll on them. Okay. Sure. They are an outstanding football program that is essentially, you could, like, I know Lombardi called North Carolina a 33rd team. All right. Ohio State had on defense against this kid, the fifth, if I'm not mistaken, the sixth and the 10th overall picks in the draft. Or the 11th overall pick. That's it. And they were absolutely trying to send him a message. And I know you're saying you're not tough, but too nice. You know, you have to be a red ass to get up off the turf and do what he did against Miami, leaping for the end zone. You think it was too nice there? I mean,
1: again, nice and tough are different.
0: It doesn't matter.
1: I don't know.
0: He's living life. He's present.
1: I'd say that I don't like
0: it. He's present.
1: It's just different. That's all.
2: What's wrong with being nice? Like,
0: no, but he's saying it's too. No, because you're too nice. You're not. That's why I'm pointing out.
2: You said you don't think he's not tough. That's not what you're saying.
0: Too nice means you know when it push comes to shove, it's just like you want to hug that defender who's trying to knock your block off.
1: Yeah.
0: And that you can't really go for the jugular because you're too nice. Nah.
1: Remember Andrew?
0: Not this kid.
1: Andrew Luck was like helping defenders up who would hit him.
0: Good job.
1: Great hit. No.
0: Who cares?
1: No.
2: I kind of feel like there's nothing worse than getting beat by somebody who's like, good job, buddy, and patting you on the head. That's going to make you even more mad.
0: It's just, this world is just filled with just so much dismay and so much
1: anger
0: and so much that we can't agree on. You know what I mean? Not to go too much, like, it's dark times in many ways here, you know? And here comes the Raiders.
2: A shining light.
0: The Raiders are supposed to pillage just for fun.
1: Right.
0: And this guy's playing football just for fun. You know what I mean? This is a new autumn wind, baby. Hit it.
3: You want to get some reps with the ones against the superstars on their defense. And then obviously their twos are fantastic as well. We got so much work, whether it was move the ball, first down, third down, red zone, 2 minute. There were so many situations. And I believe overall it was a positive day. There were plays that I loved and plays that I wish I had back. But in reality, that's a lie. I wish I didn't have them back because it's a growing experience. And it's
1: practice. That's a lot.
3: It's practice, and this is what I love. And it's just a beautiful day to play football here. And I'm so happy of so many things to learn from today.
2: He loves life.
0: It's so great.
2: He loves it.
0: I love it.
1: Somebody needs to AI like Ken Stabler saying that, and it's not going to look right. That's all I'm saying.
0: Meanwhile, Quay Walker, his teammate, flipped the bird
1: at the edge.
0: But they have the edge. He flipped the bird at Texans fans were booing him after spiking a football. It's right near Woody Marks after he picked off C.J. Stroud. What a practice. What a joint practice between the Raiders and the Texans.
1: Yeah, talk about Mendoza by end of October, eh?
0: You know, I know you put that out there for Overreaction Monday, the pod version.
1: On a Monday.
0: Just pop up the Raiders schedule since you brought it up here. I just want to pay it off, as they say in the TV and the radio business. I just think, in all seriousness, he's out there with the ones. You have to evaluate him. Is he ready? Is he ready for weeks 3 through 7? Because assuming your Saints are a sleeper team, you even think you put them in the playoffs as an NFC South champion in the first segment of today's program. So going to New Orleans, which when it is a well-oiled crowd, which is all the time, and it is as loud as it gets, as just name whatever place he's been in indoors in college football and just ratchet it up. This will be a new experience for him. Home for Kansas City, at New England, home for Buffalo, home for the Rams. Is he ready for that?
1: I mean, that might be the hardest October schedule in the history of the
0: league. That's why I'm saying now you go to the Jets, you go to San Francisco, you have Seattle, Denver, and Cleveland. There's really never any soft spot to put somebody in. But if you want him to just sit there and let Kirk Cousins operate and think what's up about what Kirk is doing, but the guy too nice to play football? Not him. I saw too much stuff. That final drive against your Nittany Lions, man. Ugh. Oregon, the big games against Ohio State, Miami, calling the number on Fernando Mendoza when you need to score that touchdown on fourth down in the national championship game. That guy, same guy as the one who's like, you know what? I wish I could have them back, but that's a lie.
1: That's a lie.
0: I can't tell a lie. You know, the George Washington of football. Fernando Mendoza on a $1 bill. I got a 4 downs in the Jacksonville Jaguars. Who says nobody talks about him? We talk about him. Hit it, please.
4: 4 downs with Rich.
5: Here we go. Why did he talk
0: about him? All right, here's my 4 downs on the defending AFC South champion breakout last season with Liam Cohen, Jacksonville Jaguars. Here we go. Here comes a first down that my kids would roll their eyes at. Travis Etienne. That's what somebody was threading at me, like the New Orleans. If you're from the bayou, it's Etienne, not Etienne. Etienne.
2: That's what he changes.
0: Etienne. All right. Yeah. With him gone, and he was a terrific engine for that offense at running back. He was their lead back last year. So first down, new lead back. You're darn tootin'.
1: Hey.
2: Yeah, oh, okay.
0: You're darn tootin'.
2: All right. Oh, I see. You know what, Rich? I'll go ahead and give you an applause.
0: Because his last name is Tootin', you know, and it's facial.
2: You're darn tootin'.
0: Tootin'.
1: Tootin'. Yeah.
6: Who am I?
2: Tootin'.
6: What am I doing here?
0: Oh, my God.
2: What is Eisen?
1: What's Eisen?
0: All right, stop it. You know what I'm saying? It's a new running back room.
2: Rootin' tootin'.
0: I mean, it is definitely... Yeah,
1: Chris Rodriguez there as well.
0: Yes, that's the split.
1: Yeah.
0: So, and then the rest of it, the depth chart, you've got yourself some, you know, hello, my name is for anybody looking for a fantasy pick.
2: Slim Shady.
0: So... Let's see what happens with the running back position. Second down. Second down.
6: Second down.
0: Is Travis Hunter now just a one-way player?
1: Ooh.
0: I would be heartbroken if this is the case. But all you're hearing is he's playing corner. That's who he's playing. And I don't know. You look, you read your reports, you watch their practices. He's out there. Interestingly enough, on this day that we're recording this, Travis Hunter got out, for the Jaguars in practice. Brian Thomas Jr. comes off when he comes on. I don't know.
1: Interesting.
0: At least that happened on this day. And that's the other thing is, you know, I almost put down as a down, will a real Brian Thomas Jr. please stand up?
1: Right?
0: The guy had a house of fire in his rookie season where it's just like, oh, here's another LSU Tiger dominating at this position in the National Football League. And then... Like Kaiser Soze, poof. And so if they do need depth at the wide receiver position, Parker Washington has been a revelation and a fantasy player that everybody's jumping on. Jacoby Myers, as we all know, was acquired from the Raiders last year. So Travis Hunter is second on the depth chart behind Brian Thomas Jr. Mm. Man, I want to see him as a two-way player. I mean, that's why you draft him second overall. But... He's a superb defender, and that's where potentially they need him more than anywhere else. So let's see. He's coming off a knee injury. They just might be working him back in anyway. Third down. Will the Jaguars defense remain a takeaway machine? They were plus 13 last year in the plus minus. That was third in the league. They're 31 takeaways. Second in the league, led the AFC. The Texans had a higher plus minus because I guess they turned it over fewer times themselves. But Devin Lloyd had 6 of the 31 takeaways, 5 interceptions, which was some of the best in the National Football League, and one fumble recovery, including one in the postseason in the loss to the Bills too. So he had 7 of them, if you want to include the playoffs. He's now in Carolina. And so that's just one guy I'm mentioning because you got to figure when you got that plus minus like that and the takeaways coming in bunches, only the Bears had more last year. That'll put you in the playoffs. That'll put you in the division win just like the Bears too. Can they replicate it? Coach Campanile, their defensive coordinator, I voted for him for assistant coach of the year last year. A lot of good my vote did. He didn't win it. I guess it wasn't as decisive as the MVP vote that you lay at my feet.
1: You keep bringing this up, not me.
0: Fourth down.
1: For the comments.
0: Fourth down.
6: Fourth down.
0: Can Liam Cohen tick Trevor Lawrence up another notch?
1: Ooh.
0: He finished 5th in the MVP voting last year. And I can confirm when I saw him at the American Century Championship that, you know, business they pulled for their schedule release where he had cut his hair. It's fake. That hair is still flowing and it is glorious. Saw it in person.
2: Can't tell.
0: I don't know him well enough yet to ask him if he does the shampoo and conditioning in one.
1: Interesting.
0: Or he separates both.
1: Okay.
2: Separates better.
0: But man, was he a much better quarterback. And I'm looking to see that first overall chosen quarterback kick it up another notch and throw his hat in the top of the MVP voting ring. Like supplant Drake May in the conversation. Get there. Can he do it? Liam Cohen can coach his tail off. That is for sure. And I just love his attitude. I love everything. I love how he's got like that edge that he clearly has in, he's that whatever edge he's selling, he has instilled in his team. Mm-hmm. And they bought it last year. And those are my four downs for the Jacksonville Jaguars. Am I missing anything on this front?
1: I don't think so.
0: I mean,
1: I think those are the
0: Josh Hines, Allen, Trevon Walker,
1: big headlines.
0: Armstead, Mr. Walter Payton, Man of the Year. They've got a really good defensive line there. Ventrell Miller is going to be the one who takes the place of Devin Lloyd.

0: Let's keep Trevor Lawrence upright. We could say that about any team, obviously, but that's my Jackson. Look at us talking Jacksonville Jaguars football. So to be fair and balanced, we got to talk about the Bears.
1: The Bears.
0: And show pictures of Caleb Williams. Right, Coach? Oh, interestingly enough, who is tomorrow's four downs?
2: Hey.
0: Is it the Bears? I think it is. It's the Bears. That's completely 100% random.
3: But we're going by draft order.
0: We are going by draft order. Right. So it's not random, yeah. but it is random in terms of that's the team right after them.
3: Right.
0: And Liam Cohen's like, I'm looking on NFL.com. I see 50 pictures of Caleb Williams. Like, oh, there he is right up there. Okay. 844-204-RICH is the number to dial right here on the program. Ramona Shelburne's coming up in hour number three to talk about the Lakers legal drama. And more coming up. 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

0: 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Robert in Mission, Texas. You're here on the Rich Eisen Show. What's up, Robert?
1: Yes. Hey, Rich. Guys.
2: What's up, man?
1: I'm just calling in because I want to get on TJ a little bit as a Cowboys fan. I don't understand why he throws so much love at Jalen Hurts when he knows how Eagles fans are with Dak Prescott. So I just want to get on TJ a little bit as a Cowboys fan and remind him, we don't like them, TJ. We hate them. We don't think Jalen Hurts is good.
0: Well, may I help you for a second?
2: Please.
0: Thank you. Yes. I'm here for you.
2: Please.
0: Robert, yes, one of the things TJ really dislikes, I think out of many things, and you dislike few things. Yeah. You're a happy-go-lucky sort.
2: I try to.
0: You're a happy fella.
2: Life that way.
0: Yeah. But you don't like being accused of something that you're clearly not.
2: Oh, I hate that.
0: Which is 1,000% an Eagles hater.
2: I mean, as a
0: so for you saying. To say that you that he, to tell this man who has been the butt, the donkey end,
2: truly
0: of Carl Anthony Towns's enjoyment of the Eagles beating the Cowboys, this you're definitely in the correct church, but the very wrong pew. Yeah. Did I handle that appropriately?
2: You did, and also Robert, we have kind of a job here to do, so I can't let my biasness just carry over and everything else. So,
0: yeah, you do. But you like Hurts, by the way. There are some athletes who are above the uniform dislike.
2: There are a few, and you wanted me to keep it real with you?
0: Oh, always.
2: Okay, yeah. Me growing up, didn't see guys that look like me playing quarterback very often. That's carried over into today's world. Mm. So am I a little bit lenient? Do I show a little bit more love to the brothers out there playing quarterback? I am not apologetic about that whatsoever. Yeah, I do root for them a little bit more because, like I said, didn't see that growing up. And we know the issues that they have at the quarterback position. So yeah, there won't be a lot of times where I will just completely crap on a black QB, even if he's playing for the team that I hate the most. So
0: there you go.
1: Well, when you put it like that, TJ, I can't really say anything.
0: Yeah, Robert in Mission, Texas is a convert.
2: Just keeping it real.
0: He's a convert.
2: Keeping
0: right
2: it real.
0: Well done.
2: But do I dislike that team?
0: Of course you do.
2: Through and through.
0: But Jalen Hurts is kind of above it.
2: Well, I feel he gets unfairly judged sometimes. So
0: I was that way with Mookie Betts. Was there a Yankee you couldn't hate?
3: Oh man.
0: Jeter?
3: No, I think Jeter's such a phony. I hate all of them.
0: Oh my God. Bernie? Even Bernie?
3: Bernie was fine.
0: Okay.
2: You love Johnny Damon though, bro. Come on.
3: Not after he went to that team.
0: Boggs? Do you see what he looks like now?
3: Shredded.
0: What the hell happened?
3: No, I don't know.
0: What's in his chicken?
2: Oh yeah.
3: Those are not a nervous bird easy.
4: Protein beer that he's
0: protein.
4: Drinking?
0: He's, that's a lot of, I mean, chicken is protein.
2: Yeah, take care of your chicken.
3: I saw that.
0: I saw that.
3: I don't know.
5: Eat your chicken. Don't just take care of it.
0: But I hear what you had to say about Jalen Hurts. I dig him. And by the way, I root for Jock Peterson too.
2: Young Jock.
0: Okay. That makes sense. You picking up what I'm putting down? Dennis in Charleston, South Carolina. What's up, Dennis? What? What?
6: Hey, Rich, thanks for taking my call, man.
0: Yes. Right back at you. Sorry. I don't know why I just said that, but what's up, Dennis?
6: Yeah, let's go ahead and stir things up a little bit. I got my first team out. I got New England Patriots out.
0: Oh, that's two now. That is Charleston, South Carolina.
6: And the reason being is I don't like Super Bowl losers the following year who didn't make the playoffs.
0: Yeah, Super Bowl losers.
4: Is that the last
0: losers? Losers.
4: Lose a Super Bowl and then win it.
0: Yeah.
4: Patriots.
0: Wait a minute. If he follows through with, hold on a second, Dennis, if you follow through with who you're going to take, oh, you're going to put in. If you follow through with what you told our call screener, I need a shot of Chris Brockman as you deliver that line. So the Patriots out and who are you putting in, Dennis?
6: I'm putting in the Miami Dolphins. You have got to be smoking something over there. Let me tell you, don't laugh. Let me tell you why.
0: Yeah, don't laugh at Dennis.
3: Sorry, Dennis.
6: You're talking about, you know, they lost all these wideouts from last year.
0: Yeah.
6: Tyreek was a non-issue last year.
0: That's right.
6: Okay.
0: Yeah.
6: Waddle, you know how many 100-yard games he had last year?
0: How many,
6: number
0: Dennis?
6: One wideout?
0: How many?
6: One. One.
0: They won't miss him. Who's he?
6: And he had 666 yards last year. Oh. I'm sure, I bet you at least two of these receivers that Miami has this year, both of them will go over 666 yards.
0: Dennis in Charleston, South Carolina, bringing the noise and the funk respectively. Let me ask you this question, Chris. Thanks for the call, Dennis. What would the odds of that be? Can you calculate that? I know you're the king of odds calculations. Patriots out, Dolphins in.
3: Stand by.
0: Somebody puts one hard-earned American dollar down on something like that can win what?
3: Just give me a minute.
0: A boat? Can you win a boat?
3: Tap dance for a second.
0: I'm tap dancing.
3: All right, Dolphins to make the playoffs.
0: Yes.
3: They have the highest odds in the AFC. That's 50-1.
0: Okay. And then you parlay that with the Patriots to miss.
3: Yeah, parlay that with Patriots to miss. The third lowest in the AFC.
0: Uh-huh. Put it all together.
3: You get about 22-1.
0: So I put $1 down, I win 22?
3: Yeah.
0: That's nothing.
7: 0.0.
0: Practically.
7: Zero.
2: Yeah. Yeah, you gotta put thousands down.
0: 844-204 Rich, number to dial. We're putting teams in the playoffs, we're taking them out. Because you can't just do one. It's hand in hand.
2: Right now the Pats are out.
0: Twice.
2: Two times.
0: Damn. Dolphins are in.
3: If that happens, I'll buy you a steak, Dennis.
0: Uh-oh. You once upon a time ate a hat around here.
8: Yeah, you know. You
3: literally... Well, I'm so owed a steak.
2: You are owed
3: from
2: a
3: some
2: steak.
3: Guy in Portland.
0: Okay.
2: That's true.
3: About
2: like 3 years ago.
0: All right, you keep calling him out.
2: What else? That thing is aging nicely.
0: Keep calling him out. Ramona Shelburne on the latest at the Lakers coming up next.
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0: Earlier on the show, Pro Football Hall of Famer Drew Brees. Coming up, ESPN NBA insider Ramona Shelburne. Plus, your phone calls, latest news, and more. And now, it's Rich Eisen.
2: Number 3 of the Rich Eisen Show is on the air. What is going on with the sale of the Los Angeles Lakers and why should you care about it? Ramona Shelburne of ESPN will join us in about 18 minutes time with that information. What is going on with the Clippers and why should you care about it? That's coming up in 18 minutes time. There's a lot going on in that neighborhood, in those two neighborhoods here in Los Angeles, California. We had Drew Brees on in hour number one. That was a fun conversation. The latest from Fernando Mendoza that makes us want to hug him out. That just went down in the last hour with Overreaction Monday on a Tuesday. All of that is available once we're done. If you missed any of it on our Disney Plus page, all 3 hours of the show can be seen there. Also, once this show is over, you can listen to this show in a podcast form all 3 hours. In that regard, same thing with Overreaction Monday, same thing with No Contest Wrestling. Also, RichEisenShow.com is a way you can follow the show if you wish. And we usually give out that web address. RichEisenShop.com as well. And we're very proud of our new lineup of hats and mugs and gears and specialty shirts and so much more. Rep the show however you wish with any of the gear that's available there. RichEisenShop.com. Please, why don't you? 844-204-RICH is the number to dial. We've been taking phone calls with people taking teams out of the playoffs from last year and putting a new team in. My favorite one of them of all was last hour, just moments ago, someone said Patriots out, Dolphins in, and Chris Brockman almost lost his mind.
4: Yeah.
2: Fantastic.
4: I'd be stunned.
2: Let's go to Jerry in Columbus, Ohio, Jerry, before we get a news update from Chris on everything going on in the National Football League and training camp. And also, I guess, joint practice and preseason season. Good to see you, Jerry, or speak with you. What's going on, sir?
5: Hey, haven't had a chance to talk to you guys in a long time.
6: It's hey, Jerry.
5: Two quick things, then the Giants.
2: Okay.
5: First, congratulations on your T88.
2: Thank you, sir. I appreciate it. Yes, or as we call DFL adjacent. Thank you. I appreciate it. That's what I've... Yes, thank you.
5: Alan Nick did it. I can't believe it.
2: Me neither.
5: I almost said the nasty.
2: You know what, though? It's an orange and blue sky every single day out here in Southern California. Hopefully it is that way in Columbus, okay. Ohio. It's all good. What do you got about the Giants, Jerry? What's on your mind about them?
5: Oh, my God. Everyone is all up on their teams. Hope springs eternal.
2: Yes,
5: the new year is coming. Not for us.
2: Why, Jerry? Why?
5: Harbaugh, who I was excited about.
2: Yes.
5: Comes on, and he brings the Geriatric Society along with him from the Ravens. I mean, they weren't that good last year for a reason, and we're about to find out.
2: Well, what do you mean? What's your concern? I mean, you got Jackson Dart. Hopefully Malik Nabers comes back healthy.
5: I'm talking about the guys he brought from the Ravens, nine guys.
2: Yeah.
5: Isaiah Lively's a stud. He's going to be fine.
2: Right.
5: Packard's good. What are these other guys? What are they bringing to the table? Well, talk about the table. Ain't going to be no table.
2: Jerry,
5: why is Matt Nagy the offensive coordinator?
2: Matt's been around, man. He's been right next to Andy Reid for all those years. And
5: what has he done since Andy Reid stopped suckling him?
2: Jerry in Columbus, Ohio. Call back, Jerry, when the season starts, okay? Let's put a pin in the suckling. Okay, thank you very much. There goes Jerry in Columbus, Ohio. We'll put a pin in the suckling.
4: Jerry reminded me of this social media video that goes around. There's an older gentleman at his car, and a guy comes up to him with a knife, and he kind of goes, somebody call an ambulance, and he pulls a pew-pew out from his coat. He goes, but not for me.
2: Oh, that's right. That's what you sounded like for you? That was that moment right there?
4: But not for me.
2: By the way, I'd say Andy Reid suckling would be a great fantasy team name, but I don't want to see the avatar. You can't unsee it.
4: Oh, you don't want that.
2: All right. So much going down right now in the world of joint practices and getting ready for preseason week number two, that we had to all fire it up in a Chris Brockman news update. We haven't had this in a while. And once again, we turn to NBC News Emeritus. For the voice, Tom Brokaw, hit it.
6: And now, with a report of the day's news from the world of sports and entertainment, someone who is not a journalist or newsman by any definition of the word whatsoever, it's Chris Brockman.
2: It's amazing how you got Brokaw to do the...
4: Where'd that budget come from?
2: The open for you. It also sounds like Dr. Spichemin.
7: Weirdly similar. Yeah. If you're watching and you saw that opening, everything that Mr. Brokaw said is what I typed on the typewriter.
2: Nicely done. What else you got? What do you got?
7: Let's take a trip around the NFL. Much happening, news and injury updates. A lot of injuries. Feels like more than normal. One person not injured though, Baker Mayfield. He is going to play this week in the Bucs' second preseason game.
2: All right.
7: Against the Kansas City Chiefs. Talking about that and the season opener today. Roll it.
8: Just the Bucs against everybody else in that city you're going to. And so I think it's a good opportunity for us against the Bengals. And, I think we're going to shock a lot of people this year. And so I'm excited to just get on the road and do that.
9: Are you going to surprise people when you say you're going to shock people?
8: Yeah. I mean, embellish it. There's no embellishing. I think you can't avoid it. There's the TVs everywhere. I think everybody's... Yeah. Hell yeah, I am. Everybody's picking us probably to have a losing record, so we'll see.
4: He walks off.
2: Listen, Baker Mayfield is coming into this season pissed.
4: Yeah.
2: With a laundry list.
4: Feeling dangerous.
2: Right?
4: Like Arya Stark.
2: It's Arya Stark. I literally was about to say he's the Arya Stark of the National Football League. He didn't get the contract, so mark that one down. Not getting the respect of the national media about what the Bucs can do, mark that one down. And he already circled the Cleveland Browns in week two, right? Because they're taking on the Browns in their home opener. First things first is he goes to Ohio where he planted a flag, taking on the Bengals.
7: That's a fun opener.
2: It sure is.
7: Sneaky fun.
2: And then they got three home games in a row. Cleveland, which he's been circling, and then two against the North before he visits Dallas. And then Aaron Rodgers in Pittsburgh pays a visit. That's when the division schedule begins at Carolina, the team that they had a chance to beat a couple times to try and win that division. Didn't. Atlanta. There's Stefanski sitting there. He circled that one because it's Atlanta and it's Stefanski. He got the Bears. I mean, look at that. That's Bears, Carolina, Minnesota, and Cincinnati. In the first 9 weeks, he goes against another first overall drafted quarterback. Right?
7: Losing record. I mean, I got them 5-4, 6-3 going into the bye.
2: Okay, then he visits Detroit, who he almost knocked out of the Super Bowl run the year that they damn near Lions made the Super Bowl. Another first overall quarterback there. So, and then the Rams, the final first overall drafted quarterback. He's taken on a bunch of them, planting a flag against a whole bunch of people who thought he should never have been first overall to begin with. I love it. You know what I love about him?
7: It's fun. Love Baker.
2: He's sick and tired of hearing about, you know, the Bucks. Everyone's forgetting about him. They finished poorly. They did have a losing record last year, and they lost Mike Evans, and they lost Levante David, and Vita Vea says he wants out, and he's pissed about not getting a new contract, and everybody talks about how this coach is on the hot seat every single year, which is why people are saying that about the Bucks. But you discount him at your peril. Anything else from him?
7: Not from him. No, okay. Let's keep it moving. This stuff just happened. So Chargers and 49ers joint practicing right now. According to Chris Rim, who covers the team for ESPN, a medical cart came out for Chargers center Tyler Biadasz, yeah. Went down after Sebastian Valdez fell on his left knee during 11-on-11s.
2: Oh, come on, man.
4: I just got done saying that they got the line back and...
7: They had just signed him in free agency. Remember, big 3-year, $30 million.
2: I know. And didn't I say in the four downs, one of my downs was, will the football gods stop kicking their offensive line in the nards, man?
7: Not today, apparently.
2: Well, let's hope.
7: Let's hope for the best. But Cart did come out. He was taken off.
2: The center gets carted off.
7: Awaiting to hear an update there. Also, Quentin Johnston came up limping after an attempt to make a leap and catch in the sideline. Trainers working on him. Lower body injury.
2: And the Chargers also announced that Justin Herbert is starting their preseason week 2 game.
4: Yeah, you might want to rethink that.
2: Dude, you gotta, I don't know.
4: Does he need
7: I mean, Matthew Stafford never plays in the preseason.
2: Rodgers
7: never does either.
4: Especially with this type of stuff.
2: What else?
7: All right, run it down. Jordan Tyson, the thing we all feared happened. Hamstring injury. He's going to miss about 2 months. Such a bummer for him and the, you know, rookie Saints wide out there. Christian McCaffrey, according to Ian Rappaport, is dealing with actual tightness. Not related to any contract issues, Rich Eisen.
2: Not wallet tightness?
7: Doesn't seem like anything to worry about. He did not practice today against the Chargers. That is his 8th straight missed day of practice.
2: Okay.
7: Scoring at home. Officially time to be worried. Keenan Allen, we mentioned 1 year deal up to $8 million with the Colts. You're up. You're on the clock in fantasy. McCaffrey and Saquon. Who are you taking?
2: I'll take McCaffrey.
7: Okay.
2: You were saying about Keenan Allen?
7: Keenan Allen, 1 year deal, can make up to $8 million with the Colts.
2: If he catches 50 footballs for the Colts, you know where he will wind up on the all time receptions list?
7: Oh.
2: Are you aware of that?
4: Top 20?
2: No. Top 20. How about top 3? He would leapfrog the entirety in front of him with the exception of Rice and Fitzgerald.
7: No way. Wow.
2: Yes, sir.
7: Wow. What a career for Keenan Allen.
2: I mean, he's got Hall of Fame numbers. Yep. Right now he has 1,055 catches, 7 shy of Andre Johnson, 15 shy of Reggie Wayne, who's, I mean, this is getting ridiculous that he doesn't get in. 21 shy of, listen, Anquan Boldin should be in the friggin' Pro Football Hall of Fame. He's 21 shy of him.
7: There's a lot of receivers.
2: 23 shy of T.O., who's in. He is 39 shy of Tim Brown. He is 46 shy of Chris Carter and 47 shy of Marvin Harrison. So he's 48 away from leapfrogging all of them. And then he'd have to play quite some time more to get Fitz's 1432. And Jerry Rice caught 1,549 footballs.
4: That's insane.
7: A lot.
2: Well, that'll never get top, right?
4: Well, you know, they say Jerry's stats after 40 are better than some people's full career.
2: Same thing with Brady.
7: Yeah. So Za'Darius Smith, we know the Falcons out some edge rushers. Za'Darius Smith is going to sign with the Falcons after thinking he was going to the Browns. The Browns, he was in their building, thought they had him, changes his mind, going to Atlanta.
2: Yeah, the Falcons desperately need him.
7: Keon Coleman had a touchdown over the weekend, but... didn't come out unscathed. Seen wearing a walking boot, diagnosed with a sprained foot toe. Okay. So he's going to miss some time. Brees Hall, groin injuries are going around in camp this year.
2: Untouched.
7: Brees Hall.
2: You see that?
7: Is out 2 to 3 weeks.
2: The MetLife Turf Monster got him.
7: 2 to 3 weeks. Aaron Glenn on Brees Hall. Roll. 2 to 3.
10: Brees and Mike Hill. Both of those guys will be out. Well, Brees with the groin, Mike Hill with the calf. Both those guys will be out 2 to 3 weeks. So those guys will be ready for the regular season. So looking forward to getting those guys back.
11: How much relief was that to get that news on Brees?
10: not just Brees, but any of our guys that has injuries that we know it's not going to be a long-term injury. So, but obviously for that player, knowing how important he is for what we're doing, it was really exciting to hear it.
2: Yeah, man, I hear you.
7: Josh Jacobs is doing. Sorry.
2: Can the football gods just let Breece Hall be?
4: Right.
2: Can we just not touch him? Come on, no. Him and Braylon Allen, who came back from a blown out knee of his own, he just
7: is a monster.
2: Did you see that run against the Bucks? He just popped through and see you later.
7: He's a beast.
2: Okay, so Breece Hall's healthy. Braylon Allen's healthy. Let's keep Garrett Wilson upright. Cade Klubnik threw one across the middle that my heart was in my throat when I saw him go up. He grabbed it though with both hands because he's a beast. Yeah. Kenyon Sadiq is hurt. Hopefully he's going to come back.
7: Yeah.
2: Omar Cooper, by the way, the Hoosiers had a great preseason week one. Nowakowski scored one for the Steelers. You know, Mendoza's looking like the way he is, but the Jets have a higher register offense. Mason Taylor, year two. I got some good young, skill position players.
7: Yeah, who's playing quarterback?
2: That's somebody who got written off.
7: Josh Jacobs coming back from his groin.
2: Returned
7: to practice today for Green Bay. Mike LaFleur, Cardinals head coach, confirmed that Jeremiah Love won't need surgery.
2: For his high ankle sprain?
7: Wasn't even like, oh, dude, okay, geez, what?
2: Wait a minute, what? I didn't even know it was in the equation.
7: Yeah, so someone asked him about
2: it. Tightrope surgery or something like that? Okay.
7: So we know he's out until at least week one. We mentioned Najee Harris is going to the Giants on a one-year deal. Tyquan Thornton got carted off the field.
2: Oh, no.
7: At Chiefs practice with a hamstring injury. And we mentioned Fernando Mendoza got extensive reps with the ones today.
2: That kid who's the receiver, you like?
7: Cyrus Allen.
2: You like him?
7: In Kansas City. Yeah, could be a real nice sleeper there.
2: So you mean the Chiefs might have a weapon that nobody's talking about?
7: Everyone's talking about this.
2: Oh, is that right?
7: Yeah. He's kind of along with Jacoby Lane in Baltimore, they're kind of the hot camp rookie.
2: Make notes.
7: And Jaden Higgins got injured today, lower body at Texans practice.
2: Okay. Let's get everyone back. Let's get everyone back and healthy. You know what I mean?
7: A lot going on.
2: Let's all have as sunny a disposition as Fernando Mendoza does after throwing a pick.
4: I don't know if that's possible, Rich.
7: I don't think it's possible.
4: I don't know if you get that sunny. I've been beat down by life.
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2: 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Very rare an NBA team is up for grabs in terms of a portion of the ownership, as depending who survives Boar on the Floor. Keep making those succession references.
7: Deep succession cut, TJ.
4: Like I said, I'm
2: Ramona Shelburne is next right here on the Rich Eisen Show.
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2: show, ESPN Radio audience, along with our Disney Plus audience. Joining us here is the authoritative voice on what's going on with the Lakers and all their legal battles, Ramona Shelburne, here on the Rich Eisen Show. How are you, Ramona?
0: I'm good. It's been kind of a whirlwind the last week with the sale from Mark Walter to Josh Kushner and Bob Iger, and now this family infighting, which is funny because, I mean, doesn't it feel like we've done this before?
2: Yeah, it kind of feels like it. You know, if I'm not mistaken, you know, because we've had Jeannie on the show multiple times, yeah. Jeannie Buss, that back when she was dueling it out with her siblings years ago over ownership and those moments are actually coming into play right now, if I'm not mistaken, about what's in a court mm-hmm. document, what's in the contracts and things of that nature, which we'll get to in a second. She said Kobe told her to become Khaleesi, like the mother yeah. of dragons, and just breathe fire and just take it over. And it looks like Khaleesi's still the governor there, Ramona.
0: For now. Yeah, for now. I mean, I think she and her lawyers believe that this court order from 2017 is going to stand up. The thing is, she sold the team to Mark Walter initially, and she had her deal with Mark Walter, and yes, it's in writing, and yes, it's for four more years, but like, she doesn't have the majority of the shares, and then Mark's not going to be that guy anymore, and there's two new guys who just are going to pay a valuation of $12.5 billion. And so there was always a question of like, how long would that arrangement hold? And so I was already wondering that before the five other siblings decided to sell. And, I don't know. Look, when it's five against zero, she just didn't vote. She didn't respond to the vote because she's like, you don't have the authority to do this. I'm not even going to respond to say there is a vote here. I have the ultimate authority. And I think she's right as the trust stands, because there's the shares of the Buss family are in that trust. They're not, it's not like she has 3% and Jim has 3%, and it's owned collectively by the family trust. And she is the controlling owner of those shares. So people who deal in businesses understand what that means. Can't just, like, you can say we want to sell, but she doesn't have to because she's the chairman of that board. She's the chairman of the board of directors of that trust. So, but the pressure on her to step aside is now exponential, especially after that 5-0 vote and the sale last week. She's kind of on an island now, and I think she may have the legal grounds, but that's hard to stay on that island with all the outside pressure that's on her.
2: Okay, so at the risk of turning this into, to go old school, court TV, can you explain in best layman's sure. terms, layperson's terms here, what the legal battle is? Because there's the trust document uh-huh. that involves, obviously, Jeannie Buss, the current governor of the mm-hmm. Lakers, and her siblings, and the way that she can potentially control that block of voting. But there's also the recent sale that could potentially alter that arrangement. I'll give you the floor here, Ramona.
0: Okay. So the siblings believe that they can sell because of what's called a tag-along provision, okay? And I'll define that in layman's terms, which is it's in writing, and in the sale to Mark Walter that was completed 10 months ago, that the family can tag along to any sale that he does at the valuation he gets, which is what we now know is 12.5. Mm. They have the option to tag along, and they believe that tag along option only takes four of the six votes to do so, and that they are invoking that, and they don't need her approval here. They don't need her to come along here. She's saying, nope, nothing can happen, and none of the shares can change hands because I control the shares of the family trust. And the three co-trustees, that's Janie, Joey, and Jeannie, have a responsibility to vote in such a way to ensure that she remains the controlling owner. I think a court order is going to hold. It's a court order. Okay, but the tag along provision, and I think this is in with lawyers I've talked to and other people outside of this whole thing, that's really going to be which one supersedes, which one wins out. Is it the court order or is it going to be the tag along provision? And then we get into a discussion about, and this is a big old word here, okay, when you have a trust, you have fiduciary responsibilities, which is essentially you have an obligation to do what's best for the trust. So when we get to this fundamental question of what is best for the trust, is it best for the trust to sell at $12.5 billion, or is it best for the trust to maintain its shares at their current valuation with Jeannie as a controlling owner? And in which point they also had something at the end of the 5 years where she was controlling owner. They had a sort of guarantee that they could still get the same $10 billion valuation Mark Walter paid for their shares if they wanted to sell, or they could sell their shares for whatever it's worth in 5 years. So that whole big question of fiduciary responsibility, all of that, I think what happens next is her lawyer sent a nasty letter to their lawyers. Those lawyers are going to respond either to each other or by filing things in the court. And if she wants to, she can tie this up or this side of it for 4 years where she has controlling ownership. But if you're Bob Iger and Josh Kushner, you just sit back and let the family fight it out because it doesn't really affect your sale to Mark Walter.
2: Right, and you still are the majority owners of the Los Angeles Lakers in that respect, but she's still the governor? Like, how would that work?
0: Right, so that's back to the original question when Mark sold the team. Bob said in an interview with the California Post, Bob Iger said, we intend to honor that agreement between Jeannie and Mark, which was in writing, but if something changes, then it changes. So we're back to this original question, which we all were wondering, which is if somebody pays $12 billion, are they really going to let someone else run the team? Right? Mark made that deal because he had to make the deal in order to get Jeannie to sell. But now Mark's selling. So will that hold up in court? And Bob Iger was my boss for a lot of years. I think he's a really good executive, Hall of Fame, legendary executive. Okay.
2: Indeed.
0: I feel like there was probably a graceful way to resolve this. And I assume he was already thinking through all of that. To resolve it, whether in the short term, the long term, medium term, whatever it is. I think that was probably the desired outcome. Nobody likes these headlines. These are ugly headlines for the Lakers, for the NBA, for everyone. And the sooner the family resolves its drama, the sooner Bob and Josh can go start running the Lakers themselves, and how they sort their own business out with Jeannie was going to be kind of a behind the scenes thing. And I don't think it was going to be messy like this is.
2: Well, I mean, where's that? We just saw a photograph of the commissioner with Josh Kushner and Bob Iger, who were, I'm not mistaken, that might be from the playoffs, the NBA finals. So this obviously has been something that's been in the shoot, if you will, for a while. What do you think the NBA wants, Ramona?
0: They don't want these headlines.
2: Right.
0: Yucky. I think they want everybody loves every owner's, ownership sourcing that I talk to. They all love the valuation. Yeah. When your neighbor's house sells for 12 and a half, yes, it makes your property value go up. So they love that. They love that these were the reason why they were probably sitting together at the finals. I mean, they were very, well known as a big group in Las Vegas. I think that is going to go for somewhere between $8 and $9 billion. When all is said and done, I think Seattle will go 4.5 to 5, maybe 6. When all is said and done, that's really good for the owners. They all get a cut. Everybody gets 1/30th of that. And then, of course, they have to pay taxes or however they do that. But it's still a nice windfall for them. It's revenue only owners get. It's not shared in BRI. So I think, they lost a big bidder in Las Vegas that was driving the price up. I keep hearing Bill Lowry's name, in Las Vegas, Samantha Holloway in Seattle seem to be names that I keep hearing as names to watch on those. Of course, there are other bidders, but those numbers are astronomical, Rich. Like, that's a lot of money. And these owners, are getting that for an expansion franchise where you're still going to have to build an arena, well, not in Seattle, but in Vegas you do. And then build a whole franchise out of it. And so I think it's just another stratosphere for the NBA in terms of valuations, but really all of professional sports. I think the values you're going to start seeing, and other owners that I've talked to, we've all been talking about it, which is the Lakers are worth 12.5. What are these other franchises worth? Right. How many other owners are going to look around and say, whoever doesn't get the expansion franchises, maybe I'll sell.
2: Nice. So Ramona Shelburne here on the Rich Eisen Show. One more of the palace intrigue, and then we'll just talk about everything writ large.
0: Sure.
2: Did the Buss siblings just say an evaluation of $12.5 billion is pretty sweet, and we're going to go ahead and vote this way, knowing our sister is going to be very unhappy with this and do everything she can with her legal side of things to prevent it, but we're going to force the issue anyway? Or did the Kushner-Iger group invite them to sell, knowing that might bring about 100% of the sale of their team and let the chips fall with that?
0: I think the first option you laid out. I think, okay, so here's what I've heard and what we can report, what we reported, et cetera. Sure. There was a vote on whether to sell 3 or 4 months ago between the siblings, mm-hmm. and they had 3 votes at that time. I believe that was the older siblings, the two older brothers and J.D. Buss were on board at that point. Remember, all of them have been fired. Okay. Jim Buss got fired in 2017, I think. Johnny hasn't worked for the Lakers for years. Janie got fired recently in that bloodletting they had around Thanksgiving. The two younger brothers got fired this past year once Mark took over. People are mad and they got fired and they still had the power to hurt her. And the only way I think you could have taken them really off the board is to buy them out at that point. But yeah, I don't know if it was a money thing or a will thing or whatever, but certainly, Jeannie has been aware that her siblings have wanted to sell for a long time. There have been the older brothers, I think, have wanted to sell for much longer. And they didn't have the final 2 votes with the younger brothers until after Mark Walter sold his shares because of the valuation, but also in the statement that Shams got from the family, which is they just thought it was time to move on now that Mark, the guy you sold to and all that, is no longer running it. I think that's kind of the choreography of how it all went. And there was a family meeting, Dave McMenamin, my colleague, reported that Joe McCormick had called this sort of family discussion on Monday night, late Monday night, to revise the trust for the next 4 years. It seemingly, if we look at it in retrospect, it seems like there was a sort of Jeannie Buss maybe revising the trust to solidify her agreement with Mark. One of the other siblings that I've sort of been in touch with said there was these huge tax liabilities. That part spooked them. Said, why is she doing that? Why don't we just sell? It called into question what was going on. They had an open vote and called to sell Tuesday. Remember, Wednesday is when I had the story on Wednesday morning about Mark Walters sharing his shares, so selling his shares. Mm-hmm. And so the timing suggests this sale has been knocking at the door for a long time. The families wanted to sell ever since they all weren't involved anymore, and Jeannie's been on this island for quite a long time trying to keep everyone happy. And this was always a very difficult situation to manage, and it was set up that way by her father, and she'd managed it as long as she could. But now this feels like the end one way or another.
2: So last one for you here is how this affects the Lakers, because right now this whole conversation here is fascinating for, you know, lawyers who are into this sort of thing, or, you know,
0: everyone who watched Succession,
2: estate planning, watch Succession, right? Like, it's the Roy family. If the Roy family owned the Lakers, right?
0: Steve Shiv, Roy, who's Kendall? Yeah,
2: I've been making these references for the last 2 hours and 38 minutes.
0: It's all
2: minutes.
0: There.
2: I know, but and it's got the feel of like rubbernecking to see what's going on the side of the NBA freeway here, to use an LA phrase. But for all those who are driving around here listening to us on ESPN Radio. Mm-hmm. Diehard Laker fans. How does this affect the team? Like, would Iger and Kushner come in and blow out the front office and change the way that they make up the roster, or, and this prevents them from doing this, or what, how does this affect the Los Angeles Laker fan and the team? Ramona?
0: I think that's the actual most important question, right? The rest of it is a family dispute, and you know, there is some tie-in to who controls the team and who has the controlling ownership, but Jeannie Buss and Mark Walter had a very good working relationship. I remember he told me once, like, what happens if we disagree? Like, who's going to win out? And he goes, well, we're probably not going to disagree much because we're already going to have talked it through. She knows Bob Iger. I know she's already met with Bob Iger. I think they have a pretty good working relationship, or at least a background from just being important people in LA and going to games and knowing each other in the business world. She tends to know most of the people in LA because she's been the sort of the owner of the Lakers, or the major, what do you want to call her? Like, the, she sits in the second row. Everybody walks by her seats at every game, you know?
2: For decades. For sure.
0: Yeah, for decades. Everybody knows Jeannie in town. And so I think that was going to, I wasn't that worried about it because of the two people involved, because of Bob Iger and Jeannie Buss. I think they would have worked it out somehow. But now it's just more complicated. And as, how does it affect the team? Well, the team is flying. Luka Doncic has chartered a private jet, and he's flying 14 of his teammates to his hometown in Slovenia this week. They'll be there. I think they're probably flying. It's Tuesday. Maybe they're flying tomorrow. They're starting Thursday. They're all getting gift bags, and he's hosting this big team retreat. And they're going to go fishing on Lake Bled. The details of this are going to be fun. I'll probably be all on everybody's Instagram stories. So watch for that over the next few days. The team's kind of locked in too. They all, a lot of them signed.

0: because the decisions on JJ, on Bob, on Rob Pelinka, on the roster will need to be made by whoever controls the team. And right now it's Jeannie. And I think she would have figured something out with Bob Iger and Josh, but it's gotten a whole lot more complicated because of what's going on with the family. And I don't know where it ends up, and I don't know how fast it resolves. Somebody asked me this morning, you think it'll resolve, you know, there'll be clarity by the season starts? And I was like, nope. Mm. Nope, not by the season starts. But then again, Rich, the Padres just sold, and it took a long time for the sale to close, and there's new owners, and when do they come? And this happens all the time in professional sports, and the people doing the job keep doing the job, and then the new people come in, and they do the job. So it's a big deal, and yet Luca's hosting a retreat, and they're all going to bond, and that's actually what matters on the court.
1: So last one for you. Here's the chaser. That was the shot. Here's the chaser. You know this guy is as locked in as anybody else and is as business savvy as anybody else.
0: Mm-hmm.
1: And you said that this deal has been knocking on the door. Is there any connection between LeBron leaving and wanting no piece of this and him no longer being on the Lakers?
0: I don't think so. Okay. No, I don't. I don't think there's any tie-in. Right. I really think LeBron, in reporting on his departure after the fact, okay, like we all reported on it during the time period, and then now we're doing it after the fact. I really think he was done with the Lakers after that last game. I don't think there was anything they could have done differently, except for maybe give him an extension last year. Or give him a third year on the first extension he signed. He did a 1-1. I think he wanted 3 years. They weren't willing to do that because they wanted it to line up with Luka, or they wanted the salary cap flexibility that summer. I don't know if they had Luka yet. But I think that fate was sealed last August. I think that, I really do. Now looking back on it, I think that was all done. He wasn't going to play for less with the Lakers because that's such an insult to play for so much less with this team. It's like when your boss asks you to take a pay cut, especially after the year he had and he was so good. It's different. There's a sort of curse of the incumbency. I don't think he wanted to be the third banana. He just accepted that role. He wanted to be wanted. He wants to have a key role. This is Luka's team. They turned the page. It was done last year. And he just, everybody made the best of it, and he was professional about it. He had a great year. Now he's in Philly. Everyone recruited him. Miami recruited him. Cleveland recruited him. The Warriors obviously have tried to trade for him 4 times. He keeps saying no. It felt good to be wanted compared to a place where they already traded for your replacement. Mm-hmm. I get it. No harm, no foul. It's an amicable divorce. Nobody's paying alimony. He's in Philly. He's happy.
1: I appreciate you, at least let's ending on something that's amicable, because the conversation about everything else beforehand was certainly not that. Ramona, let's keep an eye on all that, and always a pleasure having you on the program. Thank you.
0: Thanks, Rich.
1: Ramona Shelburne, everybody. All right, we got to take a break because we're up against it on the radio side of things. We're back to wrap in a sec. 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

0: 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I made a flippant comment to start the show, and I kind of regret it. So I just want to hit it here because I saw Del Tufo's hat and I asked him if Kyle Tucker gave it to him. Listen, Dave Roberts is an outstanding manager, and there's a reason why skippers of baseball teams are called managers rather than coaches.
1: Coach, yeah.
0: Right? Sure, they coach. They coach up. But managers manage. They manage the game. They manage a clubhouse, and they manage your different personalities, and they also manage the feelings of their players. And I think Dave Roberts has maybe the biggest challenge of his entire tenure with the Dodgers on his biggest challenge on his hands right now with Kyle Tucker. Listen, I know he's obscenely rich and he had a huge contract and those things can weigh on you, and but he's lost right now. Eric Karras, who calls games locally here in Los Angeles, on last night's broadcast suggested maybe even sending him down.
2: Oh, whoa.
0: Because it's not just his difficulty hitting right now. He's lost the ability to catch a baseball. Isn't that it's just amazing.
2: Such a struggle.
3: Like having the yips.
0: What it will do to you. The it is adversity. The it is the pressure. And there was a shot of Tucker in the club, in the dugout, wiping away tears. Just got to wonder what has gotten into him, his loss of confidence.
3: He hasn't had a hit in over a week.
0: But he's taking it out into the field right now.
3: Yeah.
0: And, again, Roberts has got an uncanny ability to push a button and know what it takes. I'm just trying to figure out another time of his tenure here, another player that he may have had that, you know, he's awesome. Type of guy that can throw an arm around somebody. The clubhouse is filled with high character guys as well.
3: Didn't Max Muncy kind of lose it there for a little bit a couple years ago?
0: I don't recall anybody like this. So I kind of regret making that flippant comment right off the bat. I should know better. So I apologize on that front. Because this ain't easy, man.
3: Yeah.
0: Baseball's a tough game, you know, and right? I mean, that's that line from few, you know, a league of their own.
3: Hard.
0: You know, it's, you know, there's no crying in baseball, but yeah, there is. And baseball's hard because if it was easy, everyone would do it. Yep. And so no one likes to see anyone struggling. And I know, like, again, Dave Roberts, I'm assuming, will know what to do here. But sending him down would be quite a development.
3: Yeah,
0: I don't know if they're going to do that either. But at least the Dodgers have the ability to, you know, absorb somebody's difficulties and continue to move on. That wraps up this edition of the Rich Eisen Show. We're back on Wednesday to be back.
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0: we don't want that. We don't want that.
1: No, no.
0: Let's not jinx ourselves.
1: We don't want that. So this guy, Hunter Fiducia, he vomited during the Dodger game, Blair, last night against the Rockies. He puked. He rode the vomit comet during the game. He had to come out of the game. He was throwing up. He went out to catch between innings, and he barfed all over the place.
2: Yuck.
1: And so they had to...
0: In the dugout or on
1: no,
0: the field?
1: No, right on the field, right near home plate. He puked right there.
0: Oh,
1: guts out. Yeah.
0: Man, wouldn't you love to have those seats?
1: Now, Blair, do you remember the...
0: Right over you, man. Just sit right there, Ben Maller, and get puked on.
1: Now, Blair, do you remember, Blair, the most famous vomit in Super Bowl history? Do you know who vomited in the Super Bowl? You remember?
0: No, no.
1: Who do you think?
0: No idea.
1: Lorena, you know this, right? Who vomited in the Super Bowl, Lorena?
2: I don't know.
1: Oh, come on. How soon we forget. My God. He sold a lot of soup.
0: I just love it if Ben Maller sitting in the front row and an MLB player just vomits right on Ben Maller.
1: Well, that's not very nice.
0: I gotta go to the shower.
1: You're
0: now.
1: A schmuck. That's not nice. All right, I gotta go, but you wanna hold on, Blair, or you wanna go?
0: Yeah, all right. Get a caller real quick.
1: Hold on. All right.
3: I read recently that's supposedly an urban legend.
1: It happened. Donovan McNabb vomited in the Jacksonville Super Bowl, Eagles Patriots. He puked. He did. Now his people want you to believe it's an urban legend. Not an urban legend. Now it might have been not a full vomit. You know how sometimes you vomit water and it's not like full chunky lunch that you had? He vomited. Anyway, time now for the Who Am I game, and I am the last Cincinnati Reds player to hit a postseason home run. It's been a while. The last Cincinnati Reds player to hit a postseason home run. Who am I? That's the question. The answer. We'll get to it. We'll do it next. However, it is the B block, and what hour?
4: Number one.
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0: Anyway, it is the Ben Maller Show. Time now for the instant trivia. Blank was nicknamed the Rat and homered in his first MLB plate appearance. And then 6 years later, homered in each of his first two postseason plate appearances. And we're looking for the name on this person. Blank was nicknamed the Rat. Baseball player obviously homered in his first MLB plate appearance. And then 6 years later, homered in each of his first two postseason plate appearances. That's the instant trivia. The answer, and Maller to the third degree. We'll get to it, and we will do it next. However, it is the B block. What hour, quickly, please? Yes, hour number two.
1: Number two.
0: On September 2nd, DraftKings Game Day arrives with massive deals, exclusive offers, and an all-day celebration built for sports fans. 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

0: 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A reminder, this show is saved for posterity's sake. 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Or that'll be the last segment we ever do. 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There's a best-of version. It's been cannibalized. 1.4 seconds. Ryan and Shrewsbury loves it. It's 1.4 seconds long. 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And on the weekends, the fifth hour podcast. Make sure to subscribe. It doesn't cost you any money. It helps us out a little bit. And the corporate weasels keep track of how many downloads we get, so we need your help on that. Thank you, thank you, thank you, thank you!
1: Attention, everyone!
2: And the password is... Password. You idiot. Password, the word game of the stars. Here's Ben Maller.
0: And away we go! Password time! Let's welcome in our contestants for Password. We have Mark on the north end. Hello, Mark. Welcome in Boston. What's going on, Marky Mark?
3: Good morning, Ben. How's it going?
0: The real king of the North End, not compared to the other guy there, right?
3: I can't believe the other guy's even back.
0: I know. He did leave for a while, but, yeah. Well, you own it. You're the kingpin of the North End. We know that. Who do you want to partner up with, Mark?
3: Okay, you're the man.
0: All right. We're in it. Me and you side by side. Now, I've got two options. One of them I can't go to, so I have to. Now, listen, I love this guy, too. Chris is he loves the game. So, Chris in Boston. It's an all-Boston matchup. Chris, what's going on, Chris?
4: Let's play.
0: All right. You want to
4: versus the North End. Let's do it.
0: All right. What do you want? You want Lorena or Coop? Who do you want to partner up with?
4: Coop.
0: All right. Coop, you're in it. And let me make sure I lock this. That's the wrong line. I'll lock this line in. Okay. We have words. Quickly, Mark, pick a number 1 to 10, sir, please.
4: 3.
0: Number 3. All right. It's Password, Word Game of Stars. Let's go with Foundation.
4: Ooh. Beginning?
0: No.
5: All right, Chris, let's go with help. No.
0: No. All right, how about, underpinning.
5: Gee, wow, okay,
0: thank you.
6: What?
4: Underpinning. Tough word.
0: That's a good word. I've outkicked the coverage.
5: All right, Chris, I'm going to go with the Maller maneuver here.
0: No, don't do that.
4: Okay.
5: Tech.
4: What?
5: Tech. T-E-C-H. Tech.
0: You know what? In last segment was actually better than this.
5: Think of all the clues. Tech.
0: No.
6: Foundation. Come on.
5: Tech!
0: Coop is now having a breakdown in the other room because of this.
4: Sorry, Coop.
5: Oh, it's such a good clue!
0: Apparently not, Coop. 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We'll have more, we'll do better next time. Yes?
7: Hey, it's Mallory
0: here.
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6: From the CTV Newsroom, I'm Hunter Miller with the news on TSN 1200. Prime Minister Mark Carney says Canada and the United States have made substantial progress on recent trade talks. U.S. President Donald Trump on Tuesday delayed new tariffs for 3 days as the two countries worked to finalize a deal. Trump on social media pointing to the Keystone XL pipeline, suggesting the project could be revived as part of the discussions. The U.S. had threatened 50% tariffs on about $28 billion worth of Canadian goods, including wine, cement, and hockey sticks. Meanwhile, Ontario Provincial Police have uncovered another body of a missing man at a property in Smiths Falls. Officials say the remains of a 42-year-old Lawrence Bertram, who was missing since September of 2022, were discovered last week at a property on Kelly Jordan Road. It's the same place that the bodies of 34-year-old Robbie Thompson and 75-year-old Robert Lambert were found in October of 2025 and July of this year, respectively. Four people are facing charges in connection with Thompson's death, while no charges have been laid so far in the cases of Lambert and Bertram. OPP Sergeant Aaron Cranton sharing a statement on social media.
19: We understand there is concern from the public, as this is the third set of human remains located on the property on Kelly Jordan Road. We are committed to getting answers and continuing this investigation, and we'll share more information as it becomes available.
6: Records show Lambert bought the property back in 2004, and 3 months before his disappearance, one of the alleged suspects in Thompson's death became co-owner of it. OPP also continued to investigate the suspected hit-and-run death of Stephen Tate, who was found along Highway 15 near the property in November of 2023. And hundreds of people have been evacuated near the site of a crash involving a propane tanker in Ottawa South End. Officers responding to a single vehicle collision on Parkway Road at Cedar Lane in Greeley around 7 p.m. last night. The Ottawa Police Service says the propane truck was on its side and found to be leaking propane following the crash. Ottawa Fire Service evacuated residents within an 800-meter radius of the collision as precaution until the propane can be transferred to another vehicle. Police say some residents have been told they can return home now, with the anticipation that all will be back later this morning or early this afternoon. Parkway Road at Cedar Lane remains closed for the investigation. That's the latest from the CTV Newsroom. I'm Hunter Miller with the news on TSN 1200.
22: JR, here's what you need to know this morning. The Blue Jays had one of their best offensive nights of the season in a 10-5 victory over Tampa. The Jays banging out 17 hits, the second most in a game all season. Alejandro Kirk continued to swing a hot stick. He had 3 hits and a home run. Taz Okamoto and Josh Smith also had home runs. Okamoto's dinger was his 25th of the season. That breaks the Jays' rookie record he shared with Eric Hinsky from 2002. Newcomer Jose Seriano gave up 9 hits but just 3 runs as he pitched into the 6th inning. The two teams will meet again tonight at Tropicana Field, first pitch at 6:30. The Jays remain a half game back of Texas for the final wild card spot as the Rangers also won, but the Orioles and Tigers both lost to fall a half game back of Toronto in the 7 teams that are racing for the final AL playoff spot. Ottawa Titans hammered the Mississippi Mud Monsters 16-4 in the opener of a 6-game homestand. Offensively, Hunter Stokley had a first-inning grand slam, while defensively, the Titans turned the second triple play in franchise history. The Titans continue to close in on a wild-card playoff spot with a magic number now of 10. The two teams will meet again tonight at Ottawa Stadium at 6:30. Caitlin Clark's first ever game in Canada was a winning one as she and her Indiana Fever edged the Toronto Tempo 101-95. A sellout crowd of more than 19,000 was in attendance at Scotiabank Arena. The Fever jumped out to an early lead. They never surrendered in winning their fifth in a row. Clark had 24 points and dished out 7 assists while Sophie Cunningham added 13 off the bench. Marina Mabry had 22 to lead Toronto, which lost its 11th game in a row and now has the third worst record in the 15-team WNBA. The Red Blacks head to Montreal today, getting set for their Week 12 matchup with the league-leading Alouettes tomorrow night. Ottawa listed 10 players as out for the game, with 2 players questionable, including middle linebacker Niles Morgan, who has a hamstring injury. Montreal is 8-1, has beaten Ottawa twice already this season, including a 3-touchdown victory at the end of July. Hamilton quarterback Bo Levi Mitchell announced the boot on his injured ankle came off on Tuesday, 6 weeks after he was injured against Winnipeg. Mitchell has vowed to return this season, and the Ticats have managed to win 4 games to remain in the playoff race. Meanwhile, Trey Ford took first-team reps at QB for the Ticats at their Tuesday practice. He came off the bench to lead them to a win over Saskatchewan on Saturday. There's soccer in the city tonight as Atletico Ottawa hosts Vancouver FC. The two teams are in a dead heat for third place in the Canadian Premier League with 11 games to go in the season. Game time is 7 o'clock, and you can listen to it right here on TSN 1200. Ottawa Rapid Pro Women's team has extended star striker DB Pridham through the 2028 Northern Super League season. Pridham leads the team with 8 goals this year after winning the league's Golden Boot last year with 20 tallies. The first place Rapid are home to Vancouver at TD Place on Saturday night. Canadian striker Promise David has landed in the Premier League. English side Brighton announced David will join them this season on loan from his club team in Belgium with a $30 million option to buy if all goes well. David spent the past 2 years in Belgium, 41 goals in 82 games. The Montreal Canadiens have announced that Carey Price will be added to the team's Ring of Honor. The ceremony will take place November 10th, the day after Price is inducted into the Hockey Hall of Fame. Another injury for the New Orleans Saints, who will likely be without running back Alvin Kamara to start the season. Kamara suffered a knee injury during a joint practice with the Cowboys, a practice which featured several fights. Kamara's injury isn't believed to be overly serious, as there are no torn ligaments. He is expected to share the Saints' backfield with Travis Etienne, who New Orleans signed as a free agent after he ran for 1,100 yards with the Jaguars last season. And now, you're up to date.
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35: I was walking by the potato aisle, potato section, as it is, because there's so many different potatoes. It's not like celery, where there's one.
36: Celery.
35: Like, what happened? How come he's so popular? What happened to the potato? How come we are, like, he's got his own toy? Come on. That's kind of cocky for a vegetable right there. He's in every aspect of our eating, like breakfast, lunch, and dinner. Hash browns, tater tots, french fries, potato chips. Mm-hmm. You know what I feel bad for? Sweet potato. Oh, yeah, he's got the potato name. Never caught on and became famous. It's like he moved out east, started drinking. Changed his name to Yam, just.
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0: Hello. How's it going, everybody? Welcome to the show. Welcome to your midweek Wednesday morning right here on Sports Radio TSN 1200. We are so glad you're along for this 19th day of August 2026. JR, no Steve Lloyd. You'll hear him on the drive this afternoon. No Hammer. He's on holidays. Kenny Wall sitting in again today. And here's what we have for you weather-wise. Looks like, potentially where you are right now may already have a few showers around. We got some showers in the forecast for this morning. Those should clear out, though, by either late this morning or early this afternoon. We could actually see some sunshine by later this afternoon. Today's high will be 22. Tomorrow should be a sunny day, high of 23. Friday should be a sunny day, high of 26. And long-range outlook, if you got some plans for the weekend, Saturday looks decent. Maybe some showers around on Sunday. As you wake up this morning, we're sitting at 18 degrees. Hi, Kenny Wallace. How are you doing this morning?
1: Excellent, John.
0: Good.
1: Are you as good as you were yesterday? You were in a fantastic mood to start the show yesterday.
0: Yeah, you know what? Start was better than the finish. By the finish, I wasn't as happy, but I started happy. Yes, you're right, because my new password. I'm happy with my password. Still happy with the password. So, yes, in a good mood. Thanks.
1: Still in a good mood? Are you going to rise today, or are you going to peter off?
0: Okay. Can't make that prediction, Kenny.
1: It's too early. Sometimes you get that feeling.
0: Yep. I know.
1: Where you're going to be.
0: Yesterday I felt my energy level fall off. You know, it was that second day after the first full week back from
1: last week at that time, it was your Friday. So you were excited going into the weekend.
0: That's right. That's right. And I I love my job, and I love, working with you, and I love the good listeners and everything. But it's, day two of 5 days, man, it's going to be a slog. So anyway, we're going to admit things here. We're a bit of a slog, sports news wise these days. I think everybody, even fans, would admit, yeah, let's get on. Let's get the NFL going. We got the Sens. We got NHL right around the corner. If the Red Blacks were decent this year, the Blue Jays have at least become a story, so there's a little bit of something there. But overall, it's been a little on the quiet side.
1: Yeah, you're still 40 games away from postseason baseball, or the race is actually meaning something. For me, it's a week away from the start of 67's camp.
0: That's
1: so
0: right.
1: Hockey is right around the corner. Excited
0: right.
1: for that.
0: Yep.
1: But yeah, we're in the dog days.
0: Yep. That's okay. This is where we make our money right now. We provide key entertainment like this. Did you hear that, Frank Beard passed away?
1: I did. Yes.
0: Okay. All right. For those that don't know who Frank Beard is or don't remember, Frank Beard was the drummer for ZZ Top. He passed away on Monday at the age of 77, and was not one of the founding members. Apparently, he was brought in early in the process, as was one of the other. Of course, it's a three-man band. You had two guitars, and you had Frank, who was the drummer. I almost forgot his first name.
1: Beard.
0: Yes. What was, I'm not the first person to point this out. Of course, ZZ Top, known for their, very catchy music, very popular band dating back to the 70s, was the distinctive look that they had, the two guys on guitar, Billy Gibbons and Dusty Hill, the prodigious beards, and that the guy in the band named Beard was the guy who didn't have a beard.
1: Crazy.
0: Frank Beard.
1: That's ridiculous.
0: It is. So I've looked up a story here online as to, there's actually a story out there about why Frank Beard didn't have a beard.
1: I'm all ears.
0: Yeah. Apparently it's as simple as he tried to grow a beard and said, I can't grow a beard as good as the other guys. So I'm not going to go halfway. So I'm going to shave it off. I'm going to be distinctive, and then I'm not going to have a ZZ Top type beard. That's as simple as the story is.
1: See, that's probably a smart move. The other beards, they're iconic. They're long. They're luscious. They're prodigious.
0: Yeah. I don't know if they're luscious. Prodigious, I would say yes. Luscious. You know, they get people that oil up their, now
1: that's a thing. But back then, I don't think it was a thing or nearly as big of a thing. I think they could have been luscious. They weren't, maybe.
0: Yeah. But. Well, I don't know. I never saw ZZ Top, the guys from ZZ Top up close, so I don't know whether, because you get some, especially as you called it, a prodigious beard like that.
1: No, you did. I just used your word.
0: Okay. You can come across the odd person who's got some things, perhaps living in there, certainly some extra food, once in a while can drop into there, and you're just not aware, right? Because there's just so much hair in there. You can get like stuff that falls out of your mouth, crumbs or whatever, and it's just laying there in your beard, and you're not aware because you can't see your beard.
1: I don't think you can eat soup when you have a beard that long.
0: Very difficult. Yeah, you're right.
1: Like anything down in front of you, it would be tough.
0: You'd have to like hold it with your other hand. That's a good point.
1: At what point do you when it gets that long, do you just stop having a plate in front of you? Do you not sit down to eat? Because I feel like either when you butt up to the table, you're going to catch your beard against your body, or the beard is going to actually go onto your plate of food.
0: That's a good point. It's not just soup. I think it's any food, isn't
1: it? Yeah. That's what I mean. At what point do you stop sitting at a table and do you just hold your food in front of you like you're at a picnic all the time?
0: I'm trying to think if there's a workaround there somehow, some way, like a hairnet for beards that you'd like strap something on that would sort of, you know, like if you go to a grocery store, like the people that are making the food in the back, they often will wear hairnets, right?
1: And they do have the beard nets.
0: Yeah. Oh, that beard. Okay. All right.
1: Yeah. I think it's just a hairnet that you put on your beard.
0: Okay. But, well, so maybe that's what you do.
1: It could be, but then when it's that big, are you ruining the shape of the beard by putting it into a beard net?
0: That I don't know. That's why you oil up your beard, right? Because then you can shape it, I'm guessing. So it's a lot of work. That's all I know. Listen, I'm not even capable of growing facial hair, so I'm the last person that should be weighing in on this topic. I'm sure there are many listeners right now that have very excellent beards. Some of them can grow one in about 3 hours. So they probably would be, could speak to this more readily than I could.
1: Have you ever tried to grow a beard or facial hair of any sort?
0: I mean, I can go a week without shaving and it'd be like there's little things there, but no, it'd be terrible. Like like people like me that can't grow facial hair, like don't even bother. No. And you know what? My wife doesn't really like it.
1: Oh.
0: And, but
1: she's never seen it.
0: So. In all honesty, I don't think I've really gone beyond probably 10 days, and that's just because I was on vacation and couldn't be bothered. So, now you've got a nice...
1: I don't know about nice.
0: Well, okay.
1: It's a beard.
0: Yeah, okay, but it's solid, and you've had that for quite a while.
1: Yeah, I catch flack when I shave it off now.
0: Okay.
1: Yeah, upon a time...
0: Your wife likes it.
1: She does, yeah. Okay. I don't know whether it's because I'm ugly and then just fat underneath, and it's gotten fatter, but... Yeah, anytime it gets trimmed down, what are you doing? And I'll usually shave it all off for November and start to grow the mustache.
0: Yep.
1: I don't know if that's going to be the case this year.
0: Okay. What about just shaving the mustache off for November, for Movember, and then just allowing the mustache to grow back in?
1: Going with the Abe Lincoln.
0: So exactly, or, your good Mennonite. Right? You know?
1: The reverse Movember.
0: Yeah, that would be, you know what? I'm planting a seed now. I want you to consider that. That would be an interesting look. You could pair that with the very unique suits that you wear to games. He could really be turning some heads out on the
1: just what I need.
0: Rings.
1: Yeah, just what I need. Yeah, another
0: exactly.
1: gimmick.
0: Anyway, all right. You know, we should play a ZZ Top tune at some point this morning.
1: I agree. Yes. I've got one in the hopper already.
0: Right. Which one of their many hits?
1: Well, to go along with the suits that I wear, Sharp Dressed Man
0: would seem to be very appropriate.
1: Yeah.
0: All right. Good stuff. All right, 6:19. We got lots to get to on this Wednesday morning. We'll, of course, talk Blue Jays as they got a win on the road in a place they don't win very often, down in Tampa, to remain right in the thick of the playoff race. In fact, a couple teams that were ahead of them lost last night. So the Blue Jays have leapfrogged them and now just still a half game back of that final playoff spot. So we'll go through all the baseball stuff with you. Ottawa Titans also got a big win. And speaking of the Titans, their play-by-play voice, Davide DeCipio, is going to join us in the show later this morning. Titans are in the middle of a week-long homestand, and they are closing in on a playoff spot. They've had a very, very good year. If you haven't been out to a game yet this year, they have been playing some very good baseball. And last night did something they've only done once before in the history of the team, and that is turn a triple play. Along with a grand slam home run, that's a whole lot of entertainment in the same night.
1: That has to be a rare feat.
0: A grand slam and a triple play by the same team.
1: By the same team.
0: In the same game. I don't know whether, and this is, independent baseball, minor league baseball. I don't know whether they'd even track something like that in the majors. Probably could, right? You put that
1: they
0: into
1: do.
0: Baseball reference? Oh, you already looked it up?
1: I looked it up because I was thinking that's a rare feat.
0: And?
1: From... 2019 was the last time that I saw something. It was only the fourth time in the last 40 years that a triple play and a grand slam had been turned in this, or done in the same game.
2: By the same team?
1: By the same team.
2: By the same team. The last one was in the Major League Baseball was 2019.
1: That's what I've been able to find by the White Sox.
2: Okay. All right. There we go. Well, we saw some history last night in Ottawa. Anyway, Davide DeCipio will join us on the show coming up a little bit later on. Of course, Red Blacks off to Montreal today. They're taking on the Alouettes tomorrow night. We had a Red Blacks quarterback club last night. Thanks to everybody that came out. You'll hear a little bit from that as well. A little bit of hockey news for you this morning. We've got tons to get to. Got Red Blacks tickets as well. It's all straight away and straight ahead here on a Wednesday morning. 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

0: 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All right, first check on traffic on this Wednesday morning as things are starting to fill in across the city. We have no major issues on the highways in and around Ottawa. Everything's pretty much moving at the speed limit at this hour, and we have no early morning accidents. Now, to update things on the situation down near Greeley, where we had the overturned propane truck last night, which caused an evacuation and some closures, etc. Parkway Road in Greeley had been shut down due to that rolled over propane tanker. However, we are told now that it has been reopened. All right, so Parkway Road in Greeley has been reopened. 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TSN 1200 weather. We will have some showers around this morning, but it should make way for some sunshine by this afternoon. Today's high will be 22, and right now in Ottawa, it's 18. 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
1: 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Mariska Hargitay hosts the award show that could see history in the making. 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
1: All right, we are back, 6:28 here on a Wednesday morning with J.R. Kenny Wall sitting in for the boys. We got Davide DeCifio, play-by-play voice of the Ottawa Titans, joining us a little later on in the show. They're in the middle of a homestand, got a big win last night over the Mud Monsters. I got to look up what the Mud Monsters... I'm just guessing the Mississippi Mud Monsters logo is probably pretty strong. Anyway, they're back home again tonight. Big win last night. And Davide will talk all things Titans. They're closing in on a wild card spot. They are magic number now down to 10. There's about 2.5 weeks to go in the Frontier League regular season, so they are looking very good to get into the wild card round.
2: The Mississippi Mud Monsters, you'd want better.
1: Oh, yeah?
2: I think so. It's a fish. It's a catfish.
1: Okay. And like an evil-looking catfish,
2: No, not overly. It's a catfish with a bat that's dripping maybe a little bit of mud.
1: Okay. All right.
2: I think it could be better.
1: Okay. You're on notice, Mississippi Mud Monsters, if you're listening this morning.
2: I get why they did it. You're a mud monster. But.
1: Yeah, you could.
2: You could do something a lot of fun.
1: Kenny, call them out. If it's not good enough, it's not good enough.
2: It's not.
1: Okay, we're in the business of calling out things that aren't good in sports, including ourselves. So if their logo's bad, let's say it.
2: And a bad mascot too. It's the logo.
1: It's the logo.
2: And it's got a hat on with the brim way down over its face. Yeah. And
1: is it one of those ones with the like oversized top half and then regular human legs or?
2: Can't see the legs in that picture that I just looked at. Yep, okay. You're bang on.
1: That's disturbing.
2: And it's got the big fins too, the catfish fins.
1: Like team mascots, if you're going to go like with Big and Jolly, which I think we all can appreciate, like kids like Big and Jolly.
2: Yep.
1: Okay. Don't go with the humans. Like there aren't many that get away with the human sized legs. Just make everything big. Big bellies, big heads, big legs.
2: Big legs.
1: Yeah.
2: That makes doing some of the activities maybe a little more difficult, but what you get paid for, right?
1: And that's the trade off.
2: Yeah, it's a bad logo. They need to do better.
1: Okay.
2: Need to do a lot better.
1: All right. Mud Monsters and Titans tonight. Davide DeCifio will join us later on this morning. Speaking of baseball, Blue Jays began a series down in Tampa last night against a team that always gives them fits, it seems like. Toronto, there's something about Tampa, and it's not just the games in Tampa. It's just Tampa, period. They have owned the Blue Jays for the most part for the past several seasons. This was a big series, obviously, for the Blue Jays in particular in the middle of the wild card race, and they got started well early on.
3: Seventh pitch to Alejandro Kirk. Is smoked out to left center field. Going back, Simpson turns at the wall. It's gone! A two-strike, two-run homer for Alejandro Kirk, and it's 4-0 Blue Jays in the top of the third.
1: Yeah, some early scoring for the Blue Jays, and they would go on to a 10-5 win over Tampa in the opener of the three-game set. 17 hits, including 3 from Kirk, and that home run. He has been on fire with the bat. I saw a stat before the game last night. I believe he's either 6th or 7th in all of Major League Baseball in batting average since the 1st of July. So he got, injured for quite a bit of the first half of the season. And then when he was playing, he wasn't hitting a lick. He was barely over 200, barely over the old Mendoza line, Alejandro Kirk. But he's turned it around since early July. And even in the absence of Vladimir Guerrero, he was one of, you know, last year it was Kirk and Guerrero and Springer, right? That was kind of your big three. Springer has not been very good all year. Kirk was not very good for the first half of the year. He's been better. And Guerrero, well documented, obviously, the power issues with him. Here's manager John Schneider on Kirky heating up.
4: I think it's more distance away from the thumb and just getting the bats under his belt. And, you know, he can shoot the ball to right with the best of them, you know, but I think really, putting himself in good counts and physically, I think, just feeling better. You know what I mean? However many at-bats he has, it took him a little bit to get going, but really like where he's at right now.
1: Speaking of kind of mascots and how they should have, like, big heads, big upper bodies, and big legs, I mean, Alejandro Kirk's there right now, really, honestly. And, you know, it's not a random, you know, shot.
2: It's an attack.
1: He's a different-looking fella. Can we all agree?
2: Yes.
1: He's not your prototypical athlete.
2: No, that's why I have so much respect for him, because how good do you have to be coming up to be noticed in a sport in athletics where body type and perception rule the day?
1: You don't look the part.
2: You do not look the part. You have to be head and shoulders better than everybody else.
1: Literally.
2: Well, he's under everybody else.
1: I know, exactly.
2: He has to be so much better, had to be so much better than everybody else just to get on the radar and then to prove people wrong all the way along.
1: Yeah.
2: The first scout to take a look at him and say, and stick his neck out on the line and say, this is the guy.
1: Mm-hmm.
2: Oh, all the respect in the world for him.
1: Yeah, there's a backstory there. I kind of fuzzily remember hearing it, that because he's from Mexico, Alejandro Kirk, and that the Blue Jays, I believe when they scouted, they were scouting it. You hear this story a lot. They were scouting another player. And then the scout is at, and he, you know, he's reporting back to his superior. It's kind of like, hey, while we're at it here, you may want to take a look at this, this rather, tiny catcher.
2: Yeah.
1: He's pretty good.
2: He's excellent.
1: Yeah.
2: And I'll relate it back to hockey a little bit. And I've told this story before, but when I've talked to NHL scouts, when they go back to their general manager and talk about goaltenders, the directive is don't bring me anybody outside of 6'2.5" to 6'4.5". If they are outside of that range, you better have damn good reason to do so. And they better be elite.
1: Even the tall guys, really.
2: Even the super tall guys. Wow. I think it's getting to the point where
1: you realize that a lot of them are uncoordinated.
2: It takes, it detracts from it. So there's a specific guideline where a lot of the scouts are directed 6'2.5" or 6'3" through to, let's call it 6'5".
1: Yeah.
2: Anything above that or anything below that, you have to be extraordinary and prove that you can play instead of prove that you can't play.
1: Yeah.
2: And so the same thing with Kirk. You're that small. You have to prove that you can play on a day-to-day basis.
1: One would imagine that he's probably got unbelievable like hand-eye coordination. Again, he doesn't look the part, but you watch him play. And I think he's probably also super smart as well, right? Most catchers are. So, but he is really heating up at the right time. And if and when they get Guerrero back from his concussion. Again, the ship has probably sailed on the home run discussion, but if he can just start, hitting for average and getting some power, like some extra base hits or whatever. Yeah. I mean, the Blue Jays have played themselves back into a position right now where they are, they're going to be in it in the month of September as far as the playoff spot goes.
2: And the fact that guys are hitting better around him could help out Vlad Guerrero as well. Not that he's helped others, but with Kirk heating up and the bats warming up just a little bit. I don't think you're not going to take one game where you score 10 runs and say, oh, the offense is completely back. They've struggled throughout the course of the season, but if they can continue to get some timely hits, get hits up on the board and put Vladimir Guerrero Jr. in a better position with a little more protection, it could really help out him as well. And maybe he starts to see some better pitches. Maybe he's able to drive some more balls.
1: Okamoto had another home run last night, his 25th of the season. That breaks the Jays' rookie record. He's considered a rookie because it's his first year in Major League Baseball. He is 30 years old. But regardless, 25th home run of the year breaks the record that he shared with. And I read the name and I go, man, I haven't heard that name in a long time. 2002, Eric Hinsky. Remember Eric Hinsky?
2: I do remember
1: Husky Eric Hinsky. Third baseman. Right?
2: Third baseman transitioned to the outfield after?
1: Did he? Barrel-chested guy. Anyway, he had 24 home runs back in 2002. One of the many, many, many years that the Blue Jays were not very good for a lot of years. Eric Hinsky was in the middle of that, but that's who had the Blue Jay rookie home run record until it was broken by Okamoto last night.
2: Yeah, those late 90s, early 2000s teams, even mid-90s, was when I was really watching a lot of Jays games. It was awful.
1: It was Roy Halladay and not much else.
2: Roy Halladay, Roger Clemens at one point for 2 years. You had Jose Cruz Jr. coming up. You had a bunch of different.
1: Where was Carlos Delgado? He was in the middle of all
2: that.
1: He was
2: in the middle of it. Vernon Wells was there. You had a bunch of good players. They just could never find enough of them. And they were always just middling to poor. And going up against the Yankees was.
1: Yeah. The Yankees, and that was the Yankees and Red Sox were just like head and shoulders above everybody for such a long period of time. Anyway. All right. So with the win last night and losses by the Tigers and the Orioles, the Blue Jays gain a game on those two teams. So now it is, so again, to reiterate, we're talking about the last wild card. There are three wild card spots in each league. This is the last because the Yankees and the Red Sox have put enough distance between themselves and the chasing pack that they're going to get the two wild card spots, the first two. So there's only really, honestly, one that's up for grabs. So here are the records. This is incredible. Here are the records of the teams that are fighting for one playoff spot. Right now, Texas has the spot. They're 62-64, followed by Minnesota and the Blue Jays at 62-65, a half game back, followed by the Guardians, the Orioles, and the Tigers, all at 61-65. Six teams are separated by a single game in the standings. Five of the six are sitting on 65 losses, have the exact same number of losses. Texas has 64. 35 games to go in the season for the Blue Jays.
2: This is what Major League Baseball hoped for by adding more wild cards, keeping more teams in it for a longer amount of time.
1: Yeah.
2: That's exactly what they've got. And Major League Baseball in their standings column has the expected wins-loss record. It's not good for all those teams, and it's all based on run differential.
1: Yeah. Blue Jays have the worst run differential, by the way, of all of those teams.
2: At minus 52 at this point in time.
1: And the Tigers are somehow, the Tigers are the aberration. They're a plus 83.
2: Yeah. That's crazy. And their expected win loss is 72-54. Everybody else, Texas, 58-68. Minnesota, 59-68. Jays, 58-69. They're all in and around this same mark.
1: So that's what it's supposed to be based on the run differential?
2: Yeah.
1: So they're actually outperforming.
2: All these teams are outperforming what their run differential is. So, it's a snail race at this point in time. But if you can get hot, as the Jays have done.
1: Somebody's going to win.
2: At this point, somebody's going to get there. And then you never know when you get into the wild card position. And you hope for the best. Throw out your best starter out there.
1: Here's the thing. Whichever team gets the third wild card, they're actually going to get a team that, believe it or not, they might have a better record then, because you're going to get, so the way it works is there's three division winners. The top two get a first round bye. The third division winner plays the third wild card team. And right now, the Houston Astros lead the American League West, and they are 63-63. Like, they're a 500 team, followed by Texas, and they're a game back. So one of Texas or Houston most likely will win that, and they'll have potentially a worse record than a team like the Blue Jays. So you would rather, I would think, finish in the third wild card than somehow reel in the Red Sox. Right now, the Red Sox are going to play the Yankees in the wild card round because the first and second wild card teams play each other, and the third wild card team plays the worst division winner. The worst division winner is going to be worse than the Yankees and the Red Sox.
2: Yes.
1: In all likelihood. So it's actually this is not a bad position to be in, whoever's going to win this snail race to get the final wild card, because the division winner that they're going to get is coming out of the AL West, and neither of those two teams is very good.
2: The only thing you can say about catching one of the Yankees or the Red Sox, or both, for that first or second wild card spot is that you're going to be playing some incredible baseball down the stretch. You would think that you would have the upper hand based on recent history and momentum to be in that series. But yeah, you're not going to wish to play the Yankees or the Red Sox as opposed to the Astros, who have a worse record, but are still a pretty darn good team. And I mean, whoever comes in that third wild card spot, unless they get on an absolute heater, they're not going to be favored against anybody just because they managed to crawl their way into the postseason.
1: One other baseball note last night. In Milwaukee, the Brewers beat the Seattle Mariners 22-0, which tied the Major League Baseball record for biggest run differential in a, well, even a shutout would have to be, in Major League Baseball history. It's happened, I think, three other times before in baseball history where a team has won by 22 runs in a shutout. I think the Brewers are the first team ever to do it at home. It got so bad. I think it was 20-0 in the bottom of the eighth inning. And, you know, at that point, the Mariners are, they got somebody in there that's throwing those, you know, those Ephus pitches. They're just tossing it in that it comes in from about 20 feet high. And
2: yep.
1: everybody just wants the game to be over. So there's a couple of runners on and one of the, and the Brewers hitter flies out to Julio Rodriguez, who obviously is in la la land. He doesn't really care. He catches the ball, two out, throws the ball into the stands thinking the inning's over. So everybody on base advances two bases automatically on that. So two more runs score there. You could almost forgive it given the fact that, again, you're not really thinking about in a 20-0 game at that point. You're really not thinking about, hey, where am I going to go with the ball if it's hit to me?
2: Not a one out of six, 162.
1: Yeah.
2: If it was the NFL or something where you've got a limited amount of games and you just want to put something on tape, that's probably not going to be your attitude.
1: Yeah. Yeah.
2: But
1: exactly.
2: One out of 162 where, all right, this doesn't matter anymore. We're good.
1: All right. Blue Jays and Rays go at it again tonight. Again, it's a 6:30 game. It'll be Max Scherzer throwing for Toronto, who has been pitching a little bit better lately. He's not going to give you nine, but he can give you a solid five or six. And the Blue Jays, they also, there's another stat that's working in their favor. They have the best ERA in baseball in the month of August. So their pitching has been doing going great guns in this month. Jays and Rays tonight at 6:30. As mentioned, Titans and Mud Monsters at Ottawa Stadium. Also, a 6:30 game tonight. 6:44, we'll take a break when we come back. We had a nice crowd last night out at the Royal Oak out in Barrhaven for our latest quarterback club. We'll hear from a couple of the players who are part of the

0: Behind Leah's first days back at school, there's a Bell phone plan.
1: Hi, sweetie. How's it going?
2: I'm okay. I met lots of new people, but I still haven't been invited to any parties. Never mind, Mom. Turns out I'm good. Love you.
1: Awesome. Have fun. Leah?
0: Switch to Bell and get great offers on the latest phones and plans. One less thing to think about this back-to-school season. 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
3: All right, we are back. 6:50 here on a Wednesday morning with JR. Kenny Walls sitting in. A couple of texts on the Gabriel Pizza text line, including this from D. Biddy. He said, hello from Paris. Glad to be joining you this afternoon.
4: Paris.
3: Yeah. Hopefully it's not too. It's been extremely warm in parts of Europe, including France and Spain. Had some incredible wildfires, etc. So hopefully not too hot for you, D-Biddy. But thanks for listening on the iHeartRadio app.
4: I had a friend who was just over in Italy, and yeah, she said it was more than stinking hot.
3: Yeah.
4: And without the air conditioning being standard, a number of places was were uncomfortable, to say the least.
3: On the discussion of food getting caught in beards, because that came up due to the death of Frank Beard, the only member of ZZ Top who didn't have a beard. Scott writes, like the comedian on yesterday's show said, the grandfather with the insects and the twigs in his chest hair. Mm-hmm. Same sort of deal. I find that in the beard. Yeah, good point by you, Scott.
4: What if, like, ZZ Top guys, I'm assuming that maybe rode a motorcycle. As you're riding a motorcycle, mm-hmm. you don't feel the bugs and everything flying into your beard as much as you would if it just hit you in the chest or whatever.
3: For sure.
4: Do you have the bunch of insects and everything in your beard after you finish riding?
3: Yeah. I wonder if you have to carry like a little mirror. You know how like women will have a little compact with makeup and a little mirror on there? I wonder if you do that if you have a big beard.
4: Beard comb, beard brush.
3: Yep.
4: Need to brush everything out after.
3: A lot of work, man. Do you have a good beard? 100% on that.
4: That's why I don't have a good one.
3: Cooch said, you guys said it's the dog days of sports and then you started breaking down beards. You weren't kidding. Yeah. Well, here we are, Cooch. Thanks for listening. Warren writes, is Cal Raleigh had a more disappointing season than Vladimir Guerrero? That's a good point. Like, Vladdy has been disappointing. Cal Raleigh last year, remember, the big dumper, as they call him, Seattle catcher? 61 home runs he ended up with last year?
4: 60, I believe.
3: Yeah, one of, like, what, four or five guys all time to have 60 home runs? I knew he was having a bad year. He's got 13 home runs, and he's batting 157 this year. The big dumper has gone into the dumper big time this year. Yeah, that absolutely would be a worse year than Vladdy Guerrero.
4: Well, who could have seen that coming? Going from a career high 34 home runs up to 60. Who could have seen a downfall from a guy who was a .217 career hitter?
3: Sometimes,
4: shocker.
3: Some years it just all comes together for you. Hopefully he'll find it again next year.
4: Confidence is a beautiful thing.
3: It is. All right, 6:53. So it was a big night last night in Toronto as Caitlin Clark played her first ever game in Canada. Her Indiana Fever team was playing the Toronto Tempo. Sold out crowd. They played the game at Scotiabank Arena. So more than 19,000 fans were in attendance. She did not disappoint. 24 points on the night. 7 assists. Indiana won the game, although Toronto kept it close throughout. They were behind pretty much the entire way, but lost by 6, 101-95. Here's Caitlin Clark on playing her first game in Canada.
5: It's been great. The fans were great tonight, and it's really cool to see how much women's basketball has grown. So really fun for my first time in Canada, and certainly excited to come back.
3: People are at the game suggesting that there were as many people in Caitlin Clark, especially a lot of little girls in Caitlin Clark jerseys as there were in Toronto Tempo jerseys. So she was a... sort of, I think the game probably, and she, I don't want to say she lived up to the hype, but she was, I watched a part of the game last night. I mean, I don't think she hit any 30-foot threes, but she had at least 4, if not 5, three-pointers. So she's deadly with the ball in her hand.
4: Yeah, she spoke before the game as well, where some fans were coming up to the hotel or out on the street, and young girls or young women were coming up and saying, I'm a huge Toronto basketball fan, huge fan of the Tempo, but I'm cheering for you tonight. She has that type of impact on the game, and her stardom goes a long way. And her first time in Canada, don't know if you saw the Canadian taste testing that she did prior.
3: Yep.
4: They got the most out of it with Caitlin Clark coming to Canada.
3: Yeah, she and a couple of her teammates, including Sophie Cunningham, were trying So they tried ketchup chips.
4: Coffee crisp?
3: Coffee crisp, which then she said, I've been told we have those in America, although I've never seen them before. Yeah, I didn't think coffee crisp was a... No, she said they have them, apparently. Coffee crisp is strictly Canadian?
4: I think so. I thought so.
3: She said not. And then ginger beer, which they also said you can get in the States. But maybe it's more gingery in Canada. I have no idea. Anyway, the ketchup chips were not a big hit.
4: No.
3: That appears to be just a Canadian... That would appear to be just a Canadian thing. That we have an appreciation for ketchup chips that is not shared by people elsewhere.
4: Coffee crisp is an iconic Canadian chocolate bar made by Nestle that is not officially sold or distributed in regular stores in the United States.
3: Okay, I'll take that back. I'm just going by what she said. I'm not a big coffee crisp guy myself, so in my visits in the past to the U.S., I didn't go searching out chocolate bars and, by extension, coffee crisps.
4: No, you know who's the guy to ask about that one? Hammer. He seems to know a lot about American food and chains and what
3: fast,
4: gets sold down
3: food?
4: There.
3: Yeah. I can't even remember that fast food joint he keeps talking about.
4: I don't know.
3: When he's going down there.
4: Canes something.
3: Canes. Raising Canes?
4: Raising Canes.
3: Raising
4: yeah.
3: Canes.
4: Which... I listen a lot,
3: yeah,
4: John.
3: I appreciate that. And I think they just did. Okay, then you'll remember because we talked about this in the show. There's one that's opened in either Toronto or Kitchener. Maybe you can make a stop there, Kenny, on one of your junior hockey. No, that's
4: probably not.
3: Probably not. Okay. Anyway, Indiana wins the game 101-95 over the Toronto Tempo, which has now lost 11 games in a row. We had a lot of people out at our Red Blacks quarterback club last night at the Royal Oak in Barrhaven. Thanks to all the fans that came out. It's been a tough season, needless to say. I think everybody's well aware. But we always appreciate some of the players coming out for our monthly quarterback clubs, including last night, A.J. Allen, linebacker, McLeod Bethel-Thompson, quarterback, and offensive lineman Drew Desjarlais, who has been playing football here in Ottawa for the past 4 seasons. Here he is as a part of the conversation with A.J. Jakubek talking about taking some positives as we look ahead to tomorrow night's game in Montreal from Ottawa's close loss there earlier this season.
6: I believe that was the first time we really started to click as an offense, and you know, Jake was kind of cutting them up. I mean, that's a great feeling, and being able to do that there also in the situation we were in, you know, down towards the end of the game, certainly built some confidence in, you know, all of us around each other, us as an offensive line and Jake, and I know Jake got to kind of build some chemistry with the receivers, and it started, I mean, in Montreal, so hopefully we can, you know, try and continue some of that.
3: It was only a half, but if I think about this Red Blacks season in its entirety, I think that was probably the best half of football that they played all season, was that second half against Montreal. That was very early in the year. They were way behind. And so, again, you can sometimes attribute some of it to the scoreboard because teams, when they have a significant and sizable lead in football, will play a little more prevent defense than anything. So you can pile up a little bit of stats, but they had Montreal's defense on the run a little bit offensively, and we haven't been able to say that much this season. That was, I think back to, you know, getting excited about how the Red Blacks are playing, that was probably the best half of football, was that second half in Montreal very early in the season.
4: Yeah, it's unfortunate that was the second game of the year, and we haven't seen consecutive quarters that good since there's been individual drives, maybe quarters that have been solid offensively for the Red Blacks, but nothing like that. And we've heard from Jake Mayer too often this year talking about the lack of success, mostly in the red zone, but just not even putting up 30 points. And that's something that you have to do with the CFL, in the CFL, is put up 30 points if you want to win on a regular basis. And the only time that they have is in that overtime game. And against the Alouettes, where they did come back and put up 35, but it's not enough. Yeah. It's not consistent enough. And you hope that you can build on that, but that's so long ago that I thought that they maybe already would have built on that if they could.
3: By the way, final results from our TSN 1200 Tool and Equipment Store web poll question from yesterday. And of course, we had Adrian Sierra, the president of the Red Blacks, was moved out of that position, earlier this week. He'll continue with the 67. So, you know, attendance, that this was a huge topic yesterday on the station. We asked you, what's the biggest reason that you don't attend Red Blacks games? And we gave you 4 options. Just the losing, ticket prices, concession prices, or there are just other options, other, and I guess at this point, better options right now for your entertainment dollar. And you voted for losing team, Kenny. I thought that losing team would win it. I did not think they would win this poll by as big a margin as they did. 77% of people, and we had over 1,200 votes on this web poll question, say that's the biggest reason they are not attending games is because of the team losing as much as it is. And again, the losing goes back to 2019. This is not a one-season phenomenon. This has been for all but 1 year. The Red Blacks have lost way more games than they've won. So losing team, 77%. Other options, got 16% of the votes. Ticket prices, just 5%. And concession prices, just 2%, which is interesting to me only in that when we talked about this topic yesterday and we talked about the web poll, many of the people who responded with a text talked about the fact of that they find the concession prices in particular to be too high. I didn't necessarily say that, hey, that's the reason we don't go to games, but interesting that that had such a low percentage. And I'm sure the folks that at OSEG that run the team, they do these surveys all the time, right, of their season ticket holders and of people who might be thinking about season tickets, of all of these various questions. You know, what would make you buy a ticket to a game? What would make you buy you a season ticket? What makes you not want to come back if you decided not to renew your tickets? All of those questions. So losing team, 77%. Are you surprised it was as big as it was?
4: Yes. As big as it was, I like you, figured that was going to rule the day just because people want to see a winner, and a winner in any market will bring fans out typically. I thought it was going to be around 50%, let's say, for losing team. I really thought that concession prices was going to be higher. And we've discussed it. You don't have to buy food or drink when you go to the game. You can just go and watch the game and enjoy the team if they're right. Winning. But
3: you want to.
4: People want to. They want to make it a night out. You want to make it an entertaining evening, and part of that is enjoying some of the food or the drink and just diving right into it. When you're dropping $14 to $17 on a beverage, that can hurt.
3: Yep.
4: And it may not keep people away or the main reason, but I thought it was going to be higher than the 2% that we saw. And especially after seeing all the reaction that we got coming in. And honestly, seeing what's taking place in Atlanta, and we talked about that yesterday as well, and other venues where they have discounted, maybe the wrong word, but cheaper food and drink options, we're seeing sellouts, even in sporting events or events that may not typically be, or you wouldn't think would be a sellout. People say, okay, well, that's a cheaper night out. We'll go.
3: Right. All right, Red Blacks on the road today for Montreal. They'll do a walkthrough in Montreal, and then they've got the Alouettes coming up tomorrow night. 7:30 kickoff, and we'll have the game for you here on TSN 1200. We'll take a break just past 7 o'clock. Come back with hour two. Again, Davide DiCipio, play-by-play voice of the Ottawa Titans. They're having a great year, very much looking like they're going to make the playoffs this year. They're in the middle of a week-long homestand. Davide will join us coming up later on in the show. We've got Red Blacks tickets for the next home game. Coming up on August the 30th, that's a week from Sunday. We'll do that on the show as well as we roll on here on this Wednesday morning. 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
3: 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Okay, latest check on traffic for you on this Wednesday morning. We're off to a reasonable start. Things have begun to fill in on the highways across Ottawa, in and around Ottawa. The eastbound 417 now is slowing at the Carling exit, and then at stop and go from Island Park over to Rochester before it opens up heading into the downtown. The westbound lanes at this hour are all clear. Bit of a build now coming out of Orleans on the westbound 174 through Jeanne d'Arc. The 50 and the 5, good shape on the Gatineau side, and no major issues along Hunt Club at this early hour as well. Needing an oil change or maintenance check? Drop into Mr. Lou Plus Tires. No appointment needed before you hit the road this summer. Mr. Lou Plus Tires, celebrating 50 years. TSN 1200 weather. We're expecting, may already be happening where you are, some showers around this morning. Should taper off later on this morning or early afternoon. We'll see some sunshine later on today. 22 will be the high, and right now in Ottawa, it's 18. 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
25: From the CTV newsroom, I'm Hunter Miller with the news on TSN 1200. Prime Minister Mark Carney says Canada and the United States have made substantial progress on recent trade talks. U.S. President Donald Trump on Tuesday delayed new tariffs for 3 days as the two countries work to finalize a deal. Trump on social media pointing to the Keystone XL pipeline, suggesting the project could be revived as part of the discussions. The U.S. had threatened 50% tariffs on about $28 billion worth of Canadian goods, including wine, cement, and hockey sticks. Meanwhile, Ontario Provincial Police have uncovered another body of a missing man at a property in Smiths Falls. Officials say the remains of a 42-year-old Lawrence Bertram, who was missing since September of 2022, were discovered last week at a property on Kelly Jordan Road. It's the same place that the bodies of 34-year-old Robbie Thompson and 75-year-old Robert Lambert were found in October of 2025 and July of this year, respectively. Four people are facing charges in connection with Thompson's death, while no charges have been laid so far in the cases of Lambert and Bertram. OPP Sergeant Aaron Cranton sharing a statement on social media.
0: We understand there's concern from the public, as this is the third set of human remains located on the property on Kelly Jordan Road. We are committed to getting answers and continuing this investigation, and we'll share more information as it becomes available.
25: Records show Lambert bought the property back in 2004, and 3 months before his disappearance, one of the alleged suspects in Thompson's death became co-owner of it. OPP also continued to investigate the suspected hit-and-run death of Stephen Tate, who was found along Highway 15 near the property in November of 2023. And hundreds of people have been evacuated near the site of a crash involving a propane tanker in Ottawa South End. Officers responding to a single vehicle collision on Parkway Road at Cedar Lane in Greeley around 7 p.m. last night. The Ottawa Police Service says the propane truck was on its side and found to be leaking propane following the crash. Ottawa Fire Service evacuated residents within an 800-meter radius of the collision as precaution until the propane can be transferred to another vehicle. Police say some residents have been told they can return home now, with the anticipation that all will be back later this morning or early this afternoon. Parkway Road at Cedar Lane remains closed for the investigation. That's the latest from the CTV Newsroom. I'm Hunter Miller with the news on TSN 1200.
3: JR, here's what you need to know this morning. The Blue Jays had one of their best offensive nights of the season in a 10-5 victory over Tampa. The Jays banging out 17 hits, the second most in a game all season. Alejandro Kirk continued to swing a hot stick. He had 3 hits and a home run. Paz Okamoto and Josh Smith also had home runs. Okamoto's dinger was his 25th of the season. That breaks the Jays' rookie record he shared with Eric Hinsky from 2002. Newcomer Jose Seriano gave up 9 hits but just 3 runs as he pitched into the 6th inning. The two teams will meet again tonight at Tropicana Field, first pitch at 6:30. The Jays remain a half game back of Texas for the final wild card spot as the Rangers also won, but the Orioles and Tigers both lost to fall a half game back of Toronto in the 7 teams that are racing for the final AL playoff spot. Ottawa Titans hammered the Mississippi Mud Monsters 16-4 in the opener of a 6-game homestand. Offensively, Hunter Stokley had a first-inning grand slam, while defensively, the Titans turned the second triple play in franchise history. The Titans continue to close in on a wild-card playoff spot with a magic number now of 10. The two teams will meet again tonight at Ottawa Stadium at 6:30. Caitlin Clark's first ever game in Canada was a winning one as she and her Indiana Fever edged the Toronto Tempo 101-95. A sellout crowd of more than 19,000 was in attendance at Scotiabank Arena. The Fever jumped out to an early lead. They never surrendered in winning their 5th in a row. Clark had 24 points and dished out 7 assists while Sophie Cunningham added 13 off the bench. Marina Mabry had 22 to lead Toronto, which lost its 11th game in a row and now has the 3rd worst record in the 15-team WNBA. The Red Blacks head to Montreal today, getting set for their Week 12 matchup with the league-leading Alouettes tomorrow night. Ottawa listed 10 players as out for the game, with 2 players questionable, including middle linebacker Niles Morgan, who has a hamstring injury. Montreal is 8-1, has beaten Ottawa twice already this season, including a 3-touchdown victory at the end of July. Hamilton quarterback Bo Levi Mitchell announced the boot on his injured ankle came off on Tuesday, 6 weeks after he was injured against Winnipeg. Mitchell has vowed to return this season, and the Ticats have managed to win 4 games to remain in the playoff race. Meanwhile, Trey Ford took first-team reps at QB for the Ticats at their Tuesday practice. He came off the bench to lead them to a win over Saskatchewan on Saturday. There's soccer in the city tonight as Atletico Ottawa hosts Vancouver FC. The two teams are in a dead heat for third place in the Canadian Premier League with 11 games to go in the season. Game time is 7 o'clock, and you can listen to it right here on TSN 1200. Ottawa Rapid Pro Women's Team has extended star striker D.B. Pridham through the 2028 Northern Super League season. Pridham leads the team with 8 goals this year after winning the league's Golden Boot last year with 20 tallies. The first place Rapid are home to Vancouver at TD Place on Saturday night. Canadian striker Promise David has landed in the Premier League. English side Brighton announced David will join them this season on loan from his club team in Belgium with a $30 million option to buy if all goes well. David spent the past 2 years in Belgium, 41 goals in 82 games. The Montreal Canadiens have announced that Carey Price will be added to the team's Ring of Honor. The ceremony will take place November 10th, the day after Price is inducted into the Hockey Hall of Fame. Another injury for the New Orleans Saints, who will likely be without running back Alvin Kamara to start the season. Kamara suffered a knee injury during a joint practice with the Cowboys, a practice which featured several fights. Kamara's injury isn't believed to be overly serious, as there are no torn ligaments. He is expected to share the Saints' backfield with Travis Etienne, who New Orleans signed as a free agent after he ran for 1,100 yards with the Jaguars last season. And now, you're up to date.
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5: 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It's National Potato Day.
6: Potato.
11: Potato.
6: Potato.
4: How many different ways
6: would you prep that way?
11: Mashed potatoes.
6: Potato salad.
11: Potato salad.
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11: You say potato. I say potato.
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29: I was walking by the potato aisle, potato section, as it is, because there's so many different potatoes. It's not like celery, where there's one.
27: Celery.
29: Like, what happened? Well, how come he's so popular? What happened to the potato? How come we are, like, he's got his own toy? Come on. That's kind of cocky for a vegetable right there. He's in every aspect of our eating, like breakfast, lunch, and dinner. Hash browns, tater tots, french fries, potato chips. Mm-hmm. You know what I feel bad for? Sweet potato. Oh, yeah, he's got the potato name. Never caught on and became famous. It's like he moved out east, started drinking. Changed his name to Yam, just...
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3: Well, happy National Potato Day, everybody, for all who celebrate. Welcome back, 717. Are potatoes covered any time? Are there tariffs on potatoes? Do we know about that? There's apparently they want to put tariffs on hockey sticks.
30: I feel like we have enough potatoes. Yeah. We're going to do okay.
3: All right, but, you know, we're exporting the potato. We grow a lot of potatoes, especially
30: out east.
3: We
30: do grow a lot of potatoes.
3: So, yeah. Anyway, so we have a three-day reprieve until it all becomes a story again.
30: Right.
3: My goodness. All right, welcome back to the show, everybody. J.R. Kennywall sitting in for the boys this morning. We've got Davide DeCipio, play-by-play voice of the Ottawa Titans, going to join us in an hour from now. Davide was on the call last night for a little bit of baseball history here in Ottawa.
31: Here's A.J. Fritz, who will ground one down to third. A.J. steps on third for one, to second for two, or Baez to first! Triple play! A.J. Fritz hits a soft roller to third. A.J. steps on third for one, fires to second for two, and Urbiaz throws a bullet on to first for the second triple play in franchise history.
3: Yeah, how about that? Triple play at the game last night for the Titans as they beat the Mississippi Mud Monsters 16-4. The other triple play? It's the crack research team that we have working for us here on the show, Kenny. Happened in May of 2023. The staff dug deep, went through all of the box scores from all of the years of the Titans, and came up with that. No, actually, I read that.
30: I was going to say, good on you, staff.
3: Yeah, second one in team history. So last night, if you were at the game last night, you saw a triple play by the home team. You also saw a grand slam by the home team. First inning grand slam for the Titans as well, in their lopsided win over the Mud Monsters. So that was, you don't often see grand slams, and you rarely, if ever, see triple plays. To see them both in the same game, and both by the home team, that was a good night's entertainment last night.
30: Yeah, very rare to see them both on the same night, and that's cool. That's a tailor-made triple play right there ground ball to the right of the third baseman running towards the base, steps on three, and then it's just a routine double play from there to make it a triple play.
3: Now, in pro ball and independent ball, well, that's a rarity. In the Queenswood Heights Softball League, of which you are an esteemed member out in Orleans, so I don't forget anything, Kenny.
30: I mean,
3: it's all locked in there. I got to access the files. Sometimes I forget a little bit, or I can be a little fuzzy on the details.
30: I barely remember the league name.
3: All right, but this is lob ball, right?
30: Yes,
3: lob ball.
30: Yeah.
3: Okay, all right. Has there ever been in your time, how many years you played in the league now?
30: Apparently 10.
3: Okay, happy 10th anniversary.
30: Thank you.
3: Any games in which you remember in which there was a grand slam hit and a triple play?
30: Probably.
3: Okay, none that you participated in.
30: You don't
3: often see triple plays in lob ball.
30: I mean, there's a lot of bad base running.
3: Okay.
30: Takes place.
3: All right. So that would be more of a dropped fly, like a fly ball that was dropped and then nobody ran.
30: Just or just somebody not hustling down to first type of thing. So ground ball to third, step on three to two. There shouldn't be enough time to get a triple play.
3: Because the bases are a little closer.
30: They're
3: together,
30: very close together. Yes. You don't want to, the running aspect of things, you don't want to emphasize that. But yeah, maybe a light jog down to first, or maybe, I feel bad for myself for hitting a ground ball directly at the third baseman.
3: Okay.
30: So there probably has been a grand slam because those are very common in the league.
3: You may have hit a few yourself over the years.
30: May have.
3: How many?
30: I don't know.
3: Okay. You've lost count, so many.
30: It's not something I keep track of.
3: Prodigious is the word of the day today. You hit some prodigious long golf drives. I'm guessing you have some prodigious home runs as well.
30: No. I don't really know what that word means.
3: It means just big and bold and,
30: yeah,
3: might, and mighty.
30: I usually they're hard hit balls, but on a line.
3: Okay.
30: There's a lot of guys who hit deeper shots than I do.
3: Okay.
30: And like the towering ones.
3: Does every park you play in have an outfield fence, or are there,
30: yes,
3: some without fences where the ball just keeps rolling and that's the reason you get a home run?
30: No, there's fences. They're shallow parks. Like,
3: okay,
30: they're not overly big.
3: Okay.
30: There's one where they've put up fences on either side for like a monster, like the high fence. So you're going up three or four levels of the fence.
3: What, fences on top of fences?
30: Fences on top of fence, like just a high fence.
3: Okay.
30: Like a green monster.
3: Yeah.
30: Because there's a park on one side and then there's a dog park on the other.
3: Okay.
30: That may have been the park where I accidentally hit a home run.
3: Yeah.
30: And
3: we
30: hit a kid.
3: Accidentally hit on, and hit a kid?
30: Hit a kid.
3: What?
30: I've told this story. I hit a kid on a bike.
3: Oh.
30: We were riding a bike, hit him right on the head. Thankfully, they were wearing a helmet. Kid made it all the way home.
3: Like, did the home run knock the kid off the bike, or did
30: no,
3: he just
30: kid
3: carry
30: just
3: on,
30: kept on going.
3: Like, he didn't even know.
30: He just kept going. Mom came back.
3: Oh.
30: After they made it home.
3: Did she give everybody a piece of their mind?
30: She wanted us to get her a new helmet.
3: What does she expect you guys to do?
30: Get her a new helmet.
3: Okay. And?
30: No.
3: Okay.
30: I mean, that's why you have the helmet. Be thankful that your kid was wearing one.
3: You have umpires in this league.
30: Yes.
3: Did the umpire have to step in between the mother and the members of your team or perhaps yourself in the dispute over the bike helmet?
30: No, no, no.
3: Okay.
30: No.
3: It never reached raised voices? There was never any concern that police needed to be called?
30: I don't think so.
3: Okay.
30: Thankfully, the kid was good.
3: Yeah, that's the most important part of this story.
30: And a trooper, because not even a waiver. Not even a stumble on the bike, just straight on home.
3: As you were running the bases for this home run that you hit.
30: It's a walk-off. You just walk it off. You don't need to eat extra.
3: When you hit
30: exercise.
3: A home run in this league, you don't actually run the bases.
30: No.
3: You don't get that moment of glory.
30: No. So if you
3: don't
30: really
3: round third and take your batting helmet off and wave to all the fans.
30: No.
3: Look what I've done here.
30: If you know you've hit one.
3: Yeah.
30: You just kind of walk straight to the dugout.
3: Wow.
30: Yeah.
3: I had no idea. I didn't know that.
30: Yeah. It saves time because you're.
3: Is that a Queenswood Heights rule, or
30: it is a rule in Queenswood Heights, but I don't know if it's just a standard rule or if
3: I'll
30: it's
3: have
30: just
3: to,
30: there.
3: Like I played some lob ball back in my day. I don't remember. I remember the guys that could hit home runs. They like to run the bit. Like, look what I have done. I am large and mighty.
30: I'm okay with just going off because you also have to go get your ball. Because it's just
3: over
30: the fence.
3: You hit the home run and you have to go get the ball yourself.
30: I mean, if you got a good guy on your team or one of the players on our team, his dad comes to a lot of games,
3: yeah,
30: and he likes the run around. But other than that, yeah, I play the outfield, so I go and retrieve the ball and then just stand out there.
3: Like after the inning is over or while the inning is being played?
30: No, while the inning's being played.
3: So, well, that delays the game.
30: No, we have extra balls.
3: But you said you did it while the inning is on. I thought you would do it after the inning is over while the teams were switching positions. Then
30: I'd have to hustle out there, and I don't want to hustle out there. So I walk around, I grab the ball, toss it in.
3: Okay.
30: As a play comes to an end.
3: Well, I don't know if it's a local rule in Orleans or whether this is widely held, and I just don't know about it. But I don't like the fact that when you hit a home run in softball or lob ball that you don't get to run the bases. I think you got to run the bases for the glory. Look what I've done. But I also have to question, Kenny, by the way, I noticed today for the first time, you have, and I asked you about it off the air, but you've got like a pretty bad, you got a road rash, but it's not from like crashing your bike. It's from sliding in slow pitch baseball.
30: Yeah.
3: That seems unnecessary.
30: It is. It's highly unnecessary. I don't slide during the regular season. We have a playoff. We have a playoff weekend. Reserve all sliding for that point in time because typically they'll drag the field.
3: Is this another rule?
30: It's my rule. Oh, it's my rule. It's my own personal rule.
3: All right.
30: Where they'll drag the infield during the playoffs. They'll make it nicer. So at least if you do slide, you're not sliding on basically concrete. It was the top of the seventh inning. We were down by a couple runs.
3: This is playoffs?
30: No. Oh. No, it's not.
3: So you broke your own rule.
30: I broke my own rule.
3: That you weren't going to slide.
30: The competitiveness got to me. I'm on second. There's a runner on third. Fastest player on the team's on third. There's a ground ball hit to third base.
3: Yeah.
30: Third baseman, it goes off the tip of his glove, pops up over his head, bounds away maybe 25 feet.
3: Okay.
30: Bad move on me, not thinking. I immediately start to run once I see the ball get by. Runner on third.
3: Oh.
30: Doesn't.
3: Sticks close to home.
30: He's staying close to third. He doesn't see how far away that ball got.
3: Okay, so now you're caught in no man's land.
30: I'm caught. And okay, so the shortstop goes, retrieves the ball, runs at me.
3: Yep.
30: So okay, I'm backpedaling. I'm in a rundown. Stop going to second. He throws the ball to second. I run to third. And
3: hopefully the guy in third
30: is going home.
3: Okay.
30: As he should. I'm in the rundown. You got to take advantage.
3: Is this commitment line or
30: is it? It's a commitment line. Okay. Yes. So it's very close to the home plate.
3: Yeah.
30: But they were worried about me, not him.
3: Yeah. Okay.
30: So they toss the ball back to the guy. There's nobody on third base. I think I've got a great lane there.
3: I've done it.
30: And the third baseman is waiting for the ball. He gets it. I make a great play. I just slightly run around him.
3: Yep.
30: He's on the inside of the diamond. I go to the outside.
3: Yep.
30: I think the only way that I can get there and be safe is by doing a little hook slide. So I slide by the base on the right-hand side towards the outfield, grab the base with my left hand. I even had a little road rash on my forearm reaching back and grabbing the base.
3: Yep.
30: Fantastic hook slide. Maybe the second best slide I've ever had.
3: Okay.
30: No call on the field. No call.
3: What's Big Blue doing? What's the umpy doing?
30: Well, he's just standing by home plate. Somebody, I don't know if it was our team or the opposition, says, "What's the call there?"
3: What
30: do you mean? Where?
3: What, the umpire wasn't watching?
30: The only play on the field, man. Here at third. He's out.
3: The second greatest slide in your personal history?
30: Yeah. Oh, that play at third. Oh, he's out.
3: He wasn't wasn't watching, or just
30: I don't know.
3: Wasn't paying
30: attention. I was busy in my own action here. I may have said a swear or two. Oh. I may have I walked off the field. I didn't directly verbalize it at the umpire. In talking to everybody else post game, the fans in attendance, just watching, they all agreed. Great slide. Great slide.
3: Hang on.
30: You were safe.
3: Stop for a second. Fans in attendance. What was the announced attendance at this Queenswood Heights slow pitch?
30: The remaining people from the game before who are still indulging.
3: Okay. All right. So fair enough.
30: So bad
3: umpiring.
30: Bad umpiring. I was safe. It was top of the seventh inning.
3: You were angry.
30: We ended up losing the game by a couple runs.
3: So you do the hook slide, the great hook slide with your hand. So how do you have a rash on your leg?
30: Well, because it's gravel and it's basically asphalt at that point. And so as I'm doing the hook slide, you're landing on the outside of your leg. It's a great slide if you're wearing pants. I wasn't, or a sliding a guard. And so it landed on the outside of the leg and It's a good size rash, and up onto the thigh as well. There's some on the thigh. And it doesn't feel great because at this point in time, it's starting, the hair is starting to mat down, like the scab is grabbing a hold of the hair and it's pulling constantly.
3: Yeah. How are the showers right now? Or getting in the pool or whatever?
30: Showers are okay.
3: Yeah.
30: It's the sleeping early on.
3: Okay.
30: Where you're, I'm a roller. I'm a tosser. Yeah. I'm a turner. I'm on the right side. I switch over to the left.
3: Oh.
30: And then it's the immediate wake up.
3: Yeah.
30: Yeah, it's tough.
3: Wow. Who knew?
30: See, that I'm not a baseball pant guy for softball. Hate it. I have convinced the majority of our team that it's bad.
3: But not everybody?
30: We have one holdout for baseball pants.
3: Who is it? Let's call him out.
30: Josh. Mm-hmm.
3: Josh.
30: Okay. Yeah. Josh still wears baseball pants. He says that if we get him some sliding shorts or whatever and the protectors, maybe he'll switch to shorts.
3: Oh.
30: But he's a slider. He's one who doesn't mind sliding, so I'm okay with it.
3: Is and this then mixed slow pitch, by the way, or just
30: no,
3: guys?
30: No, just men's.
3: Okay.
30: And then we have a couple, there's three, I believe, who are still holdouts for the sweatpants.
3: On your team?
30: On my team.
3: Okay, they all need to be named.
30: Two Kevins and a BV.
3: Two Kevins and BV, they're going sweatpants. All the time?
30: All the time. I switched to red shorts this year.
3: Yep.
30: Majority of the team's now wearing red shorts. Just want to say.
3: You're really the leader.
30: Influencer.
3: Really, you're the leader of the pack. You're one of the Jenners of the Queenswood Heights Slow Pitch League. So,
30: well, former Home Run Derby champion last year.
3: That's true.
30: Gonna have to defend that at the playoffs.
3: Oh, well, who knew?
30: Yeah, so I've been limping around a little bit, but it's good. It was a good slide. Unfortunate call.
3: Stu says, pretty standard rule in most slow pitch leagues in the walk-off home run, including the Canadian Championships, which just wrapped up in Niagara Falls. We also had a triple play in the Greater Orleans Slow Pitch League last year. That's from Stu. So there you go.
30: Oh, I forgot one other guy who has the baseball pants, Marty. Marty, he just messaged me. He said calling out his teammates on the air.
3: So
30: I am, because they're wearing baseball pants at Beer League Softball.
3: So who was the singular guy again who might go to shorts but goes with pants right now?
30: Josh. He's never going to go to pants. He's too much of a baseball or shorts. He's too much of a baseball guy. Yeah.
3: Westboro Willis says, love the story, Kenny. At least your tearaway pants didn't rip off running the bases like Lever Sages did back then. One of the greatest stories of all time.
30: Tearaway pants are terrible. Can't wear that playing baseball.
3: They are.
30: Softball.
3: Talon from Hamilton wondering, the fastest guy in the team definitely can't be Luke St. George. Are you familiar with Luke?
30: I am, yeah.
3: Okay.
30: It was. His name is Stukas. He texts in every once in a while.
3: Okay.
30: That came out from Stupid Luke.
3: Okay.
30: So Stukas.
3: Lee writes, guys, Lee here. I agree with JR regarding rounding the bases after a home run. Everyone needs their ego stroked. Again, I don't think we're talking about, hey, this is a time saver. You've hit a home run, just walk to the dugout. I mean, running the bases and tipping your cap while you're doing that, that can't take any more than two or three extra seconds.
30: JR, it's Beer League Softball. There's no running. It's not a sprint around the bases.
3: Okay, Ryan says, standard law ball rule after hitting a home run is you go get your ball and you don't run the bases. Okay, so I've learned I myself and others have learned something today. Standard law ball practice is hit a home run, walk back to your dugout and walk out and go get your ball.
30: I take exception to an unsigned text here. And what is it? We're signing our text in 2026?
3: As we did in 2025. So it's a gentle reminder for those that don't sign their text, especially rookie texter, that we do sign our text. We assign a name to our text.
30: You break a kid's helmet and don't get them a new one? Bad form? I disagree. That's what the helmet is there for. If the kid crashes and hits his head on the sidewalk, is it the sidewalk's responsibility to get him a new helmet? I don't think so. Is the city buying him a new helmet? No. You bet. As a parent, I would be thankful that helmet saved my kid.
3: Yeah, absolutely. You know what? Normally I disagree with you on a lot of things just for the sake of the show, but I'm going to agree with you on this one. I think the mother was out of line. Hopefully she wasn't too angry. But it was interesting that she took the child home and then just came back to the park.
30: Yeah, she couldn't catch up to the kid. The kid was booting at home.
3: Okay.
30: It never slowed down.
3: Okay.
30: Got dinged on the head.
3: So she just immediately took a right-hand turn and came to the diamond and confronted you guys.
30: Now, once she realized the helmet was cracked. And it wasn't a big crack.
3: Yeah. She come right to you as the hitter of the home run?
30: Or no, just it in was general? To the field.
3: Yeah.
30: Witness this helmet.
3: Okay. All right. Okay, sorry, a little off topic there. Sorry about the road rash there, Kenny, but I think we learned a lot. Those of us the people that participate in Lob Ball certainly know these rules, but the rest of us, we don't. Okay, 7:34. We'll get things back on track. Speaking of baseball, Blue Jays, a nice win last night over Tampa. We'll see if they can go back-to-back. They're still a half game out of that final wild card spot, so we'll go through all of that. Again, we'll talk a little Titans next hour. They're on the verge of potentially getting to a playoff spot as well. As we roll on here on a Wednesday morning, you're listening to Sports Radio TSN 1200.

0: right. Let's start with an accident. There we go. We're just talking about Orleans at the intersection of 10th Line at Southfield Way. We have reports of an accident there. 10th Line at Southfield Way. So that's the first accident of the morning that is reported to us. All right, as far as the highways are concerned around Ottawa, we've had some light rain now starting to fall across the city. As predicted, the eastbound 417 slowing a bit through Bayshore, and then the stop-and-go begins at about the Carling exit across to Rochester. That's the slowest stretch of the eastbound 417. The westbound lanes now are filling in a little through Innis, and then again from pretty much Saint-Laurent into the downtown core. Overall, it's not bad, but it is definitely slowing. 174 west out of Orleans, that's heavy through Jeanne d'Arc this morning. The 50s, just a little bit busy from the 148 down to the 5 Junction. And seeing a bit of a build, again, both directions in that typical busy stretch of Hunt Club between Prince of Wales and Riverside. Canadian Tire's back to class. 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Exclusions apply. TSN 1200 weather. We've got some showers around right now. Should taper off later on this morning, and we'll actually see some sunshine by this afternoon. 22, that'll be the high. Right now in Ottawa, it's 18. 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
1: Well, some sad news from the entertainment industry. Well, it came out yesterday that Frank Beard, he's the drummer from ZZ Top, passed away on Monday at the age of 77. That's one of their biggest hits from back in the day when ZZ Top. They weren't the biggest band in the world, but they were in the conversation at one point. Frank Beard, by the way, the only member of ZZ Top, as we said, that didn't have a beard. There's just something crazy about that. Okay, 7:43. Welcome back, JR. Kenny Wall sitting in for the boys' stage. Can I one more aside, Kenny, on the slow pitch talk?
2: Of course.
1: Okay. All right. Because we often hear about, especially with pickup hockey, you know, a guy's potentially in a new relationship. You know, it's like once a week pickup hockey or whatever. If all of a sudden there's a woman in the stands, usually that's the only person watching pickup hockey like 11 o'clock on a Wednesday night or whatever.
2: Yeah.
1: Oh, okay. Sammy there, he must be in a new relationship because his girlfriend is a show. In this, the Queenswood Heights slow pitch league, like does your wife ever go to watch a game or are there any, wives, girlfriends that go to the games with any degree of regularity or ever?
2: There are some regulars.
1: Okay.
2: Madonna came to, I believe, her first game this past week.
1: Okay. All right.
2: Which was great.
1: That's your wife. Yes.
2: That's my wife. Yes. Yep. And there's a lot of families, young families, and because the games are on Sundays, they start at 5.
1: Okay.
2: And on Thursdays, 6:30 is the first game. So families will come to that and just hang out. There's parks nearby. It's a good day out.
1: Where you can get hit by home run ball.
2: At one of the fields, yes.
1: Yes.
2: It's right in the direct path.
1: Okay. I asked the question only because we hear about this in hockey quite often, so obviously in baseball. And I wondered to myself, because I play a lot of golf in the summer. Like, does any guy or girl, it doesn't really matter. Does anybody that's in a relationship, have they ever had, like, their significant other, like, show up and follow you around your golf game? Like, would that be, like, really, when you think about it, what's the difference? It's, you're playing you're having your recreational fun, whether it's a pickup hockey game, a slow pitch lob ball game, or a round of golf. Like, what's the difference?
2: I mean, if you want a nice little 4 or 5 hour walk, yeah.
1: Yeah. Well, you don't have to go for the whole round. You just go for 9 holes. You just go for 2 holes. But I don't think I've ever seen that in all my years of playing golf, is that anybody's ever, you know, playing, you know, with a foursome of guys or whatever. And it's like, oh yeah, like Cindy, my new,

0: explain the difference.
1: All right. I just asked the question. Sometimes I'll just throw stuff out there as sort of an open-ended question, of which, there really isn't there doesn't necessarily a definitive answer. It's just, I hadn't thought of that before. That's a good point by you, JR. Okay. Maybe it's not a good point. You would never catch my wife, and thankfully so, at one of my golf outings.
0: Yeah, I would. The other question is, I know a lot of people get away from their significant other by going out to golf. Oh, this round, it's 8 hours. They're not telling the truth about how long the golf game actually is either.
1: No.
0: So to invite them along may not be...
1: Did I mistakenly say that golf takes 4 hours for those guys that have convinced their...
0: That's nine holes.
1: ...wives or girlfriends that don't know any better than golf? No, sorry, I meant 6.5 hours. That's why he's away for so long. Okay, 7:47, Blue Jays with a big win last night in Tampa, thanks in part to this guy.
2: And now Okamoto gets one in the air, long way to left center, and there it goes! His first home run in 17 games, and his 25th home run on the season.
1: Yeah, and also a record breaker, Taz Okamoto, the Japanese star the Blue Jays signed in the offseason. Broke the Blue Jay rookie record with his 25th home run of the season, all part of a pretty, relatively speaking, lopsided 10-5 win for the Blue Jays down in Tampa last night. By the way, he shared the record, as we mentioned earlier this morning, with Eric Hinsky. There's a name from way in the past. 2002, Eric Hinsky had the Blue Jay rookie record with 24 home runs that Okamoto broke last night. That guy has been a really good sign. Like, think about the Blue Jays this year, and right now, they're playing better ball, but they're still scuffling. They're less than 500. He's got 25 home runs. He's the best power hitter on the team by far. It's not even close this year. If they didn't end up signing him, or he ended up signing with somebody else, because I know that was, there were other teams that were in bidding on him coming over from Japan. Imagine if he wasn't on the team. Right?
0: You're in deep trouble.
1: Yeah.
0: He wasn't supposed to be this big power guy coming over either. It was supposed to be down the alleys and, okay, this guy can slug, but it's not necessarily the dinger that you're going to be getting. And he has provided a lot of the offense, a lot of the power for the Jays throughout the course of the season. I'm not watching enough games to know about the defensive side of things, but listening to Hammer, he's not exactly a fan of the defensive prowess.
1: I don't think he's going to win any gold. I don't think there's gold gloves in his future.
0: But if you're leading the team in home runs and providing a lot of offense, you can overlook a lot of that, the other side of the ball, even if it isn't at its peak. It's been a really nice signing, and I liked it at the time, even when I heard it wasn't going to be a power bat, but a nice alley, power alley type of guy. That was perfect, and he has provided way more than I was expecting.
1: Right, and there's no guarantee when players come over. I mean, Shohei Ohtani is, I don't even say he's the exception, but he was a superstar coming over here. But there's no guarantee a player coming over from playing in Japan is going to walk in Major League Baseball. You know, Okamoto's 30 years old, so he's not a young guy. But there's no guarantee you come in and in your first season that, some guys come in and they just get overwhelmed. So he has not been that. He's been everything they hoped for and probably a whole lot more. So anyway, he gets a home run last night, one of three for the Blue Jays. Kirk had a home run. He's been swinging a hot stick for about 6 weeks now. Alejandro Kirk is the Alejandro Kirk that we saw for much of last year. Josh Smith, who they just got in a deal with Texas at the trade deadline, he also had a home run. And the Blue Jays won 10-5. So they gained some ground on some of the teams they're in the battle with for the wild card spot, specifically the Tigers and the Orioles that were a half game ahead of them. They both lost last night, so now they're both a half game behind the Blue Jays. But we've got six teams right now that are separated by a single game for the third wild card. Texas leads, Blue Jays a half game back, and then a whole gaggle of teams at a game back.
0: And with the way that the Jays are playing and have been playing, 7-3 in their last 10, and winning series after series over their last six, they seem to be, not sitting in that wild card spot, but They should be in the driver's seat for controlling what they're able to do. And I think that there is potentially a little bit of an intimidation factor with what the Jays did last year, the rotation that they can boast. They have the ability to be a good team. They just have not proven it over the course of the season.
1: Haven't hit. Like they have the best ERA in baseball in the month of August. Now with, now

0: Soriano was not as dominant last night, gave up 9 hits, and there was some real good defense by him. They turned a couple of double plays when the Rays had runners on last night. Some real nice double plays that got him out of trouble, because he gave up 9 hits pitching into the 6th inning. So they did get to some hits, but they weren't really able to cash. So, but Soriano, you know, he looks like that was a very good acquisition. Dylan Cease has been outstanding all year. Like, if you're talking about in a best of 7, throwing, even having, you know, 2 huge arms off the top, each of whom are getting 2 starts in a best of 7 series, you know, that was the thinking on acquiring Soriano from the Angels, because they, you know, they have team control over him through the 2028 season. Is that it wasn't just an acquisition for this year, but even more so, they've worked themselves back into the race this year, but even more so for all of next year and all of 2028.
1: And with Yesavage having surgery, I believe I saw that he was throwing off level ground again. So if you can get him back closer to the postseason and get another arm in there, if you do get to a 7-game series, that could give you a nice starting rotation to be able to throw out there and maybe do some damage. But first off is getting there and scoring 10 runs last night.
0: Yep.
1: A rare occurrence for the Jays this season.
0: Third most runs they've had in a game this year,
1: which is crazy when you think of what the lineup could have been like at the beginning of the year and the potential that was there. But if you can get the bats going just a little bit more and keep the pitching at the same level, they could be a dangerous team.
0: Morgan says they need to put in an age limit on rookies. There shouldn't be 30-year-old rookies. They did that in hockey, right? That was the Sergei Makarov rule, where it's now, I believe, 26. Can't be older than 26 to win the Calder Trophy as Rookie of the Year in hockey. Should they have one in baseball?
1: Baseball's different in my mind a little bit. But yes, they should have something where you're not considered a rookie at 30 years old.
0: What's the magic number then?
1: 27. Because I think you can middle your way through the minors for a long time, and it can be difficult to find your way up through all the levels of baseball. But there does need to be a cap on it.
0: Okay. I agree. I never, like when hockey changed that rule, and that was because that was at the time when you'd have, you know, players that were international superstars coming out of at that point, Russia or the Soviet Union and various other places in Europe were coming over who had played like pro and played at the Olympics and were, as we said, superstars coming over and playing, you know, into their late 20s or early 30s and being considered for Rookie of the Year. So I understood that whole part of it. You know, you're coming over from Japan, like that's, they play great baseball in Japan. Like you're coming over this, you know, Okamoto and others that have played, you're coming out of playing at top level ball coming over to Major League Baseball. So yeah, I agree. I don't know what the magic number is though. But I've never heard it discussed in baseball either. Like I've never heard the debate that Morgan brings up of, yeah, we should put a cap on, you know, the age of the potential rookies of the year.
1: Well, it's also so odd the draft in baseball, you can draft them out of high school or coming out of the NCAA. So you have an age gap of 17 through to 24 when they're being drafted. So if you get drafted at 24, you don't make your major league debut until a couple years later, and your rookie season is capped out at 25, well, then you've already missed your boat by, even though you're only 2 years pro.
0: What about, you know, I'm just thinking out loud, what about if you put in you can only have played so many professional baseball games? So that, you know, and that would include minors, so I'm talking pro ball, or you're coming over from another professional league in Japan or Korea or wherever. What about that?
1: What would that number be?
0: I don't know.
1: Okay.
0: 300 games. I don't know.
1: That doesn't seem like enough, because if you're working your way up from single A or lower A ball.
0: Okay. All right. Yeah, you're right.
1: It's
0: yeah.
1: only 3 years of, if you go through a level a year.
0: 500 games then.
1: That's a lot of games then. That's so many games to be considered a rookie. There's a fine point there. I don't know what it is.
0: All right. Jason Rays again tonight at 6:30. It will be Max Scherzer throwing for Toronto tonight. He's been pretty good in his last couple of starts. Toronto now half games back, as we said, in the wild card chase. Red Blacks are off to Montreal today. Got a game with the Alouettes coming up tomorrow night. Of course, Alouettes 8-1, Red Blacks 0-9. It's a daunting task, to be sure, especially when you haven't won a game all year. Here's Ryan Dinwiddie, the Red Blacks coach, on team morale at this stage of the season.
2: The best it can be right now, right? Obviously, it's an 0-9. You know, it could really snowball this stage, right? And it could turn into, you know, finger pointing. You'll lose the locker room. I thought the guys have, you know, found ways to stick together, and that's not easy to do. So I commend them on that. But, you know, at the same time, we got to go out there and play winning football. You know, even with the injuries, next man up.
0: All right. We shall see. I will say I don't feel like I've noticed in all of the losses as second halves have gone on that you're seeing a lot of guys that are dogging it. I think there's a recognition when you're on a bad team, your one lack of hustle play away from getting cut, and that could be the end of your career as well, right? So I don't think I've seen that, but I've asked, you know, every time that, you know, Duke comes on or Jeff Avery, one of our Red Blacks analysts who played, you know, professional football, it's like I ask them about just how hard it is to remain motivated to when you're in a season in which it's quite clear you're not even going to get a sniff of the playoffs. We're only halfway through the year. We played 9 games in an 18-game season. And they've got the best team in the league on the road tomorrow night, and Ottawa's on a short week, and Montreal's coming off a bye. Like, everything tomorrow screams Alouettes blowout. It's up to you as a professional, though. It doesn't matter what your vocation is, your line of work. It's up to you, even under the most dire circumstances, to find a way to self-motivate, to motivate yourself. In the case of a football player, it's, if I don't show it, I could get my walking papers, and that might be the end of my career.
1: And with the veteran cut day coming up in the not too distant future in the CFL, yeah, the guys are going to continue to pay or play until that guaranteed paycheck comes in. I don't think you'll see any dogging it. And as you say, with non-guaranteed contracts in football, it's too difficult to know where your next paycheck is coming from. And so much is reliant on film and plays that you can put down on film. So if you get an opportunity to get out there and play, even as a veteran, I think that you're putting your 100% effort into it. Am I going to say the same thing as we get into the 15th, 16th game of the season and the Red Blacks have 0, 1, or 2 wins? Maybe not. Maybe that's when you're going to see a play taken off by a veteran here or there, but there's too much to play for in football with the next paycheck and what shows up on tape with so much video being watched.
0: Meanwhile, in the NFL, a lot of teams, in fact, I think all teams are holding what they call joint practices this week. This is where two teams get together. And we don't see, in a lot of cases, many starters now play in the preseason games. This is the one opportunity where starters will play against another team's starters. It's not knock them out, you know, week one NFL football, but it's as close as you can get without, they hope, bringing the injury factor into play. So I don't know if anybody saw the highlights. Maybe it's the lowlights of the Cowboys Saints joint practice yesterday, in which several fights broke out. And the funniest one is there's a wild melee. There's about 50 guys that are tussling, and all of a sudden somebody's helmet comes off, and one of the Saints players takes the Cowboy player's helmet and just throws it about as far as he can. That one, I don't want to say it got out of control, but it came pretty darn close. And again, these are supposed to be used as an first of all, to get the starters ready to go for the regular season, but it's also an evaluation process. You're not doing any of that when all the players are doing is fighting.
1: No, and that scenario where the helmet comes off, and there was one that was before that where another helmet came off and they're still going at it. That's the terrifying part. When the helmets are on and they're throwing punches, sure, you want to punch a helmet, you're being dumb, you're going to break your hand before you do anything else. When the helmet comes off and they're still wrestling about and mulling about, that's when things can get dangerous and you can get some pretty severe injuries. I understand the need for the joint practices or the want for the joint practices. This is all you're doing. You're inviting some chaos into your field. And maybe you want that. Maybe you want the fieriness of that to see what players will do in real fire.
0: Mm-hmm.
1: In real game action where it matters, but with no referees, no immediate penalty on the field or repercussion, Yeah, this is what you're inviting into your camp.
0: On the Gabriel Pizza text line to wrap up the conversation about, well, people coming, people in a relationship coming out to watch you play beer league hockey or softball, or, as I said, hey, what about golf? Carlingwood Dan writes, to your point, JR, I had a girlfriend once who was an avid bird watcher. She took me out to a formal bird watching, and I was bored out of my mind. Then, as sort of some sort of compromise, I was allowed to go golfing, only if she could ride in the cart with me while she was bird watching. So she came with me but didn't play. The only birdie I had of any interest was the one I scored on a par three during the round. Needless to say, that relationship did not last long. That's from Carlingwood Dan. And maybe the only time that someone has had their significant other go out and watch a round of golf.
1: I feel like I've seen people who aren't playing riding along in carts.
0: Well, sometimes it's kids, and that's because kids want to drive the cart.
1: Yeah, but I've seen
0: non-kids. You've seen adults that are there just to, not playing, just accompanying them.
1: See, I don't know whether they're sharing clubs or...
0: It's usually not allowed, but...
1: Some courses you can get away with a lot.
0: You can wait, yeah. Anyway, continue to share. Gabriel Pizza text line is how he reaches at 12-1200, where standard messaging rates apply. We'll take a break, get you a top-of-the-hour update, right up to date on the scoreboard, and then we'll come back and talk some Titans baseball. They're in the middle of a playoff chase, and they're looking really good, actually, to make the playoffs. Davide DeCipio is their play-by-play voice. They're in the middle of a homestand this week, and we saw a little baseball history last night here in Ottawa with a grand slam and a triple play for the Titans in the same game. Anyway, Davide will join us coming up in about 10:15 from now as we roll on here. Kenny sitting in for the boys. 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Again, the one accident we have at this hour is in Orleans at the intersection of 10th Line Road at Southfield Way. Out on the highways as the rain has started to fall in and around Ottawa, things are slowing. Eastbound 417 now busy from Pinecrest and stop and go from Woodruff across to Rochester. The westbound lanes now also heavy from the split into the downtown core over to about Bronson. Westbound 174, it's actually improved a little bit, but still stop and go through Jeanne d'Arc. The 50 and the 5, they're now in good shape on the Gatineau side, just a bit busy getting across the Interprovincial Bridge into downtown Ottawa. Eastbound on Hunt Club slows toward Woodruff and westbound toward Riverside. Needing an oil change or maintenance check? Drop into Mr. Lou Plus Tires. No appointment needed before you hit the road this summer. Mr. Lou Plus Tires celebrating 50 years. TSN 1200 weather. Showers around this morning. Should break to actually some sunshine by this afternoon. 22 will be today's high. 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
17: From the CTV newsroom, I'm Hunter Miller with the news on TSN 1200. Prime Minister Mark Carney says Canada and the United States have made substantial progress on recent trade talks. U.S. President Donald Trump on Tuesday delayed new tariffs for 3 days as the two countries work to finalize a deal. Trump on social media pointing to the Keystone XL pipeline, suggesting the project could be revived as part of the discussions. The U.S. had threatened 50% tariffs on about $28 billion worth of Canadian goods, including wine, cement, and hockey sticks. Meanwhile, Ontario Provincial Police have uncovered another body of a missing man at a property in Smiths Falls. Officials say the remains of a 42-year-old Lawrence Bertram, who was missing since September of 2022, were discovered last week at a property on Kelly Jordan Road. It's the same place that the bodies of 34-year-old Robbie Thompson and 75-year-old Robert Lambert were found in October of 2025 and July of this year, respectively. Four people are facing charges in connection with Thompson's death, while no charges have been laid so far in the cases of Lambert and Bertram. OPP Sergeant Aaron Cranton sharing a statement on social media.
18: We understand there is concern from the public, as this is the third set of human remains located on the property on Kelly Jordan Road. We are committed to getting answers and continuing this investigation, and we'll share more information as it becomes available.
17: Records show Lambert bought the property back in 2004, and 3 months before his disappearance, one of the alleged suspects in Thompson's death became co-owner of it. OPP also continued to investigate the suspected hit-and-run death of Stephen Tate, who was found along Highway 15 near the property in November of 2023. And hundreds of people have been evacuated near the site of a crash involving a propane tanker in Ottawa's South End. Officers responding to a single vehicle collision on Parkway Road at Cedar Lane in Greeley around 7 p.m. last night. The Ottawa Police Service says the propane truck was on its side and found to be leaking propane following the crash. Ottawa Fire Service evacuated residents within an 800-meter radius of the collision as precaution until the propane can be transferred to another vehicle. Police say some residents have been told they can return home now with the anticipation that all will be back later this morning or early this afternoon. That's the latest from the CTV Newsroom. I'm Hunter Miller with the news on TSN 1200.
19: JR, here's what you need to know this morning. The Blue Jays had one of their best offensive nights of the season in a 10-5 victory over Tampa. The Jays banging out 17 hits, the second most in a game all season. Alejandro Kirk continued to swing a hot stick. He had three hits and a home run. Taz Okamoto and Josh Smith also had home runs. Okamoto's dinger was his 25th of the season. That breaks the Jays' rookie record he shared with Eric Hinsky from 2002. Newcomer Jose Seriano gave up 9 hits but just 3 runs as he pitched into the 6th inning. The two teams will meet again tonight at Tropicana Field, first pitch at 6:30. The Jays remain a half game back of Texas for the final wild card spot as the Rangers also won, but the Orioles and Tigers both lost to fall a half game back of Toronto in the 7 teams that are racing for the final AL playoff spot. Ottawa Titans hammered the Mississippi Mud Monsters 16-4 in the opener of a 6-game homestand. Offensively, Hunter Stokley had a first-inning grand slam, while defensively, the Titans turned the second triple play in franchise history. The Titans continue to close in on a wild-card playoff spot with a magic number now of 10. The two teams will meet again tonight at Ottawa Stadium at 6:30. Caitlin Clark's first ever game in Canada was a winning one as she and her Indiana Fever edged the Toronto Tempo 101-95. A sellout crowd of more than 19,000 was in attendance at Scotiabank Arena. The Fever jumped out to an early lead. They never surrendered in winning their fifth in a row. Clark had 24 points and dished out 7 assists while Sophie Cunningham added 13 off the bench. Marina Mabry had 22 to lead Toronto, which lost its 11th game in a row and now has the third worst record in the 15-team WNBA. The Red Blacks head to Montreal today, getting set for their Week 12 matchup with the league-leading Alouettes tomorrow night. Ottawa listed 10 players as out for the game, with 2 players questionable, including middle linebacker Niles Morgan, who has a hamstring injury. Montreal is 8-1, has beaten Ottawa twice already this season, including a 3-touchdown victory at the end of July. Hamilton quarterback Bo Levi Mitchell announced the boot on his injured ankle came off on Tuesday, 6 weeks after he was injured against Winnipeg. Mitchell has vowed to return this season, and the Ticats have managed to win 4 games to remain in the playoff race. Meanwhile, Trey Ford took first-team reps at QB for the Ticats at their Tuesday practice. He came off the bench to lead them to a win over Saskatchewan on Saturday. There's soccer in the city tonight as Atletico Ottawa hosts Vancouver FC. The two teams are in a dead heat for third place in the Canadian Premier League with 11 games to go in the season. Game time is 7 o'clock, and you can listen to it right here on TSN 1200. Ottawa Rapid Pro Women's Team has extended star striker D.B. Pridham through the 2028 Northern Super League season. Pridham leads the team with 8 goals this year after winning the league's Golden Boot last year with 20 tallies. The first place Rapid are home to Vancouver at TD Place on Saturday night. Canadian striker Promise David has landed in the Premier League. English side Brighton announced David will join them this season on loan from his club team in Belgium with a $30 million option to buy if all goes well. David spent the past 2 years in Belgium, 41 goals in 82 games. The Montreal Canadiens have announced that Carey Price will be added to the team's Ring of Honor. The ceremony will take place November 10th, the day after Price is inducted into the Hockey Hall of Fame. Another injury for the New Orleans Saints, who will likely be without running back Alvin Kamara to start the season. Kamara suffered a knee injury during a joint practice with the Cowboys, a practice which featured several fights. Kamara's injury isn't believed to be overly serious, as there are no torn ligaments. He is expected to share the Saints' backfield with Travis Etienne, who New Orleans signed as a free agent after he ran for 1,100 yards with the Jaguars last season. And now, you're up to date.
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20: Here's A.J. Fritz, who will ground one down to third. A.J. steps on third for one, to second for two. Urbias to first. Triple play. A.J. Fritz hits a soft roller to third. AJ steps on third for one, fires to second for two, and Urbiaz throws a bullet onto first for the second triple play in franchise history.
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19: All right, we are back. Welcome back. It's 8:15 here on a Wednesday morning with JR Kenny Wall sitting in for the boys. Steve Lloyd will host the drive this afternoon alongside Chris Stevenson. Hammers on holidays this week. And that was the sound down at Ottawa Stadium last night as the Ottawa Titans defeated the Mississippi Mud Monsters that both Kenny and I have agreed have, considering the quality of the nickname, which sounds good. Their team logo and their mascot, not quite up to snuff. Anyway, regardless, the Titans won the game 16-4. And as you heard right there, little bit of history. Second triple play in team history. And they also had a grand slam in the game last night. Pretty entertaining game. And Titans are closing in on a Frontier League playoff spot. So we thought, good time. We're counting down toward the end of the season to bring in their play-by-play voice. The man who you heard right there, that is Davide DeCipio, joining us this morning on the Gabriel Pizza Hotline. How you doing, Davide?
2: I'm doing well, thank you. How are you doing, Jared?
19: I'm doing excellent. What's it, there aren't a lot of triple plays that are turned in any level of baseball. You got to call one last night. How cool was that?
2: That's pretty cool. I think stars are aligning for something to be special this year when I've called a no-hitter and I've called a triple play and a grand slam in the same game. It's been a crazy year, that's for sure.
19: Yeah, absolutely. So let's kind of talk about the team at large, and then we'll sort of drill down on it a little bit. Right now, magic number is 10 to clinch a wild card spot in the Frontier League, and we have what is two and a half weeks to go in the season or thereabouts. Ends on Labor Day weekend. Is that right?
2: Yeah, just shy of 3 weeks now, or under 3 weeks to go. So it's coming down to the wire, and obviously playing in one of the toughest divisions in baseball. We've built some separation for ourselves, and it's closer than we think, but there's still a job to finish.
19: Yeah, absolutely. Just again, as an overall thought on the team this year, what has impressed you in this team you've watched for, close to 100 games so far this year?
2: Yeah, it's been a lot of different things, and day in and day out, it seems to be somebody new and something different, whether it's a reliever doing something special, going multiple innings to get out of a tough jam and go 3 to 4 innings and guide us to a win. Starting pitching has been really good this year and as of late. And then one day it's somebody new on offense, whether we put up 8 in an inning, whether we put up 6 like we did last night in the first inning, or if we just get that big hit when we need it. It's something new every day, and it's been pretty special to witness.
19: Yeah, kind of like if you think about, the Blue Jay season last year, it felt like, to what you just spoke of right there, it seemed like it's a different guy every night. Just as an overall attendance this year, I just looked at the average attendance. You guys are up close to 2,400 now. We've seen a nice increase and a nice bump in each of the 5 years the Titans have been around. What sort of and you get a lot of feedback from fans, et cetera. What impact do you think that the Blue Jays and the Blue Jays from last year, going all the way to the World Series, what sort of impact do you think that just had on the overall love of going to a baseball game has had for the Titans this year?
2: Yeah, I think it's helped, but obviously we got to live up to our end of the bargain as well, and I feel like we've been doing a good job at that, and it just feels like year in and year out, and especially going from last off season to this off season, the popularity in our team has grown, and it's a unique offering that we provide at the stadium that compared to the other sports around town. And of course, we do play in a very loaded market for summer sports and teams in a whole. But I think what we provide the average customer is a completely different experience than what you'd experience at a hockey game or at a football game or a soccer game or what have you. But the team is continuing to grow in popularity day in and day out. And I mean, baseball 10 years ago when the Blue Jays made the playoffs for the first time in 22 years spiked in growth. And now it's spiked in growth again. And it's very positive to see. And I mean, we just witnessed the Ottawa West Twins go to the championship, the Little League Canadian Championships. And that's very special to see, and unfortunately they didn't get the job done. I was really hoping that they would have won, but I mean, it's a growing game, and it's always a sport that takes a back burner in this country, but to see it take center stage last year and have a ripple effect to our team. It's been great to see.
0: Yeah. $2 hot dogs don't hurt either, right? Like last night?
2: No, they certainly don't. And for a Tuesday night, that was a fantastic atmosphere.
0: Yeah. Do you guys, I know the Blue Jays always track how many hot dogs. Do you off the top of your head, have you heard on either last night or any of the nights what, how many hot dogs are consumed at Ottawa Stadium?
2: Yeah, last night I don't have the exact number, but I believe throughout the six, don't quote me on the number of Tuesday games we've had because there has been a doubleheader thrown in there. But throughout the six, I want to say $2 hot dog nights, there's been over 10,000 hot dogs consumed.
0: Oh, my God. Well, how many consumed by the broadcaster, by the play-by-play guy? You got any time to wolf one down or what?
2: Pre-game, no. Okay. I try to keep it simple, but after the game, I try to get one or two in.
0: Okay, all right. And what's the go-to? Like a lot of people say, listen, hot dog, got to be mustard only. Some people are like, you got to load it up with everything. What's the Davide DeCipio go-to for the hot dog?
2: I am a mustard guy.
0: Yep.
2: But post-game with our hot dogs, I just do plain.
0: Okay. All right.
2: Now, that might be psychotic, but wow. I just do it.
0: Okay. I'm going to move quickly off that because I can't even think of eating a hot dog naked, but that's just me. So anyway, let's talk about some of the individual players on the team. You guys came in before the season started and, you know, Jackie Urbaez has been a part of the Titans and just a great guy. He was within a handful of hit by pitches to breaking, career record for number of times hit by pitch. And then I saw like the first three games of the year. He was hit by a pitch in each of those. So give us an update on where he is on that before we get into kind of the nuts and bolts of the team.
2: Yeah, Jackie, I believe right now is at 163 in his career in the Frontier League over 6 years. He's at 31 right now, so he's 9 off his record that he broke last year and absolutely smashed last season. Actually, I was talking with Bobby, our manager, over the weekend, and just talking about Jackie, kind of how he's been this season, and I'm like, he hasn't been hit by a pitch in a while, and sure enough, that night he got drilled. So it's just the ball finds him, and when you talk to Jackie, I mean, you had him on just before the season, and he's not overly thrilled when every time he gets hit, but I think he appreciates his on-base percentage going up plenty when that happens.
0: Absolutely. The Wrights, A.J. Wright and Taylor Wright have been the biggest home run hitters for the year. Tell us a little bit about, I know A.J.'s been around for a long time, but tell us a little bit about those players.
2: Yeah, they've been great all year, and AJ, I'll start with him. He came in to this season kind of with a chip on his shoulder after what happened last year, and he got injured around this time last year, and we were in a pennant race and kind of like a game and a half, 2 games back at this time last year, and really leaning on him, and unfortunately he was kind of on one foot, and by AJ standards, kind of the doubles and homers and RBIs were on pace, on par to where he's been his entire career, but the average was down. I think it was the first time, I believe it was the first time in 3 years that he hadn't recorded 100 hits in a season. But this year he's kind of been blowing it out of the water, and he set a new career high for RBIs in late July. And he kind of had a tough road trip, but he ended the trip on Sunday with 3 hits and his 500th career hit. And, he's been fantastic, and he's been putting up MVP type numbers this season and playing a really good third base. And funny enough, he has started both triple plays that our team has turned in team history. So the guy and our leader doing both those things two times is really cool for him. And Taylor, I mean, he's been absolutely fantastic. It's 33 stolen bases and 17 homers, which is second most in our team history. And it's pretty cool that two Canadians have our top two single season home runs records in team history. And Jake Sanford did it in 2022 with 22 homers, and Taylor's got 17 right now, and he's been swinging the bat really well, and it just seems like every time he comes to the plate, and he seems like a refined player, and he's come into his own, and it's taken a little while for him, but he just provides so much to our team, whether he's playing center field or right field, or he played shortstop last night, and he pitches from time to time, and he's just a middle-of-the-order bat that we're super fortunate to have, and he's having a great season for himself.
0: Davide DeCipio is the play-by-play voice of the Ottawa Titans. They're back home tonight, 6:30, at Ottawa Stadium now with a magic number of 10 to clinch a wild card spot in the Frontier League. You know, you brought up a couple of players veteran-type players. Talk a little bit about Hunter Stokley, the guy who had the grand slam last night, who's put up, hasn't had a ton of at-bats with the team, but really has put up some big numbers. What's his background and what's he added to the team?
2: Oh, he's been one of the best free agent signings that this team has ever had. And he was playing in a big-time program in North Carolina the last handful of seasons. He guided the Tar Heels to the College World Series last season, and he broke into a team with Washington this season that is one of the top teams in the league. And unfortunately, their offense over there is one of the tops in the league. And he's kind of stuck behind two of the greatest hitters in league history, and Anthony Brocato and Andrew Cech, who kind of clogged that first base DH position. And unfortunately, Hunter's kind of limited to first base and DH, but can play a little bit of the outfield as well. But I mean, the numbers weren't jumping off the page. I think he was hitting .170 in about 20 games in Washington this year, and he was granted his release and kind of came to us with open arms, and he's been just absolutely fantastic. It's 19 RBIs over his last 7 games, and he's got 7 homers, and our lineup is super deep now. And obviously at the deadline, we made a couple of big moves to our offense, but Hunter's just been absolutely terrific. He hits the ball the opposite way with power, and it's power to all fields, and plays a pretty good first base. And I mean, he's a guy that we're trying to build around, not only for this year, trying to help us win, but he's a guy that we're going to have for quite a while and in the future that's going to be a fan favorite. And he just does it all for us.
0: Pitching-wise, I mean, some of the scores you see in the league, and that has a lot to do with the fact of, you know, that there, sometimes there's a bunch of games that are jammed into a short amount of time. Sometimes you're using guys, as you said, that are position players, pitching at pitcher because you just have no other choice, right? You just don't have enough arms in a given day. How is the pitching held up this year with the Titans?
2: It's been one of the best pitching staffs we've ever built. And we were talking now post deadline and on deadline day that kind of this is the year to go for it, because we have 5 players next year that'll be turning veteran status players, and we can only keep 2 of them. So it's going to be some tough decisions in the off season, and we'll see what happens. But right now we're kind of all in and building to win it. And I mean, we've got some really good bullpen pieces and with experience, and kind of, then we have 16 players on our roster that have minor league experience, which is really tough to come by in this league. And the starting rotation kind of didn't line up to what we had expected on the past road trip. And Caleb Hill and Evan Grills are 2 of our top starters and 2 of the better starters in the league. And they threw a combined 3 innings on that road trip. Obviously, Caleb got injured in that first game in Windy City, and Evan went only 2 innings and kind of had to deal with 3 power outages at the stadium and rain delay, and wow, was only able to go 2 innings. And but, yeah, I mean, when you've got a rotation of Caleb Hill, who was an all-star this year, Evan Grills, whose resume speaks for itself, and the local guy that has AAA experience, and Eric Pardino, who threw the no-hitter at the end of June and has AAA experience with the Blue Jays system, he's been really good. Kai Hampton's been really good for us, a rookie from Australia who pitched in the World Baseball Classic this past year and got thrown into the fire against Japan, and he's been really good for us. And there's been some good bullpen arms as well. We picked up Lou Fuenmayor in a trade from the American Association. He was one of the top relievers in the league last year and 13 saves in Tri-City. Brett Garcia has been really good. Ted Stuka, a guy that 97-98 and high A with the Tigers, he's been really good as well. And it's been one of the best pitching staffs we've ever built, and it's super fun to witness.
0: You mentioned, you brought up a couple of times, you mentioned this is kind of a go-for-it year for the Titans. As you assess, and again, there's a wild card round, best of 3, you're going to play one of the division winners. I guess in all, given your record, right, you're going to, if you make the playoffs, you're going to get the East Division winner in a best of 3. And then Quebec kind of, right, they've been the class of the league for a bunch of years now, and a team that's beaten you guys out in the playoffs a couple of times. They're always going to be a tough out. But as you assess the team overall, do you feel like this is maybe the best opportunity, the best Titans team that has got a chance to do some business in the playoffs?
2: It seems like it right now. We had a couple of really special teams the two other times we made the playoffs. And last year's team, if that team last year got in, it would have given Quebec a run for their money. And we had split the season series last year, and kind of they were not looking forward to playing us if we got in. But this year, it's kind of we have that swagger to us that we have just so many different types of personalities that it just we show up to the ballpark every day and it seems like somebody different's going to step up. And it should be a good series when we play them next week, and it could be a preview of what's to come. But I mean, we've got one of the top four records in the league right now, and it does seem Bobby said it right from day one when we had our press conference in May that every day that he comes to the stadium and he puts his team together, he's obviously worried about the task at hand, but he's worried about September baseball up north, to quote him. That's the team he wants to go through. It's the team we're going to have to go through. And we hope that we get that opportunity again to take him down, because if you want to be the champs, you got to beat him.
0: All right, there you go, right there. Okay, let's see. Bingo night tonight at the ballpark, 6:30 first pitch again versus Mississippi. Bark at the Park. And you guys do this a handful of times during the season? That's coming up on Saturday, right? That's the Titans game?
2: Yeah, correct. So you get to bring your dogs to the game. It's the last one of the season. It's our fourth and final. Year to year, it changes. Some years we've done three. Some years we've done two. But this is the second time we've done four in the year, and they've been some pretty good turnouts. Sign up for our pregame pooch parade, where you get to bring your dog on the field for kind of a semi-lap, going from kind of bullpen mound around the warning track behind home plate and then off the field just by the other team's bullpen. That takes place about right as soon as doors open. So it's a great way to stay involved in the game and have a good night out.
0: By the way, cleanup is always encouraged on those when the dogs are running around the field, right?
2: Yes, certainly.
0: Yes, okay. All right. We don't want to see any player injured due to an unfortunate slip and fall, as it were, because of circumstances beyond their control. All right, good stuff. So listen, big win last night. You got a chance to call a little bit of baseball history. We'll see what tonight brings. Again, 6:30 first pitch. And the Titans are at home the rest of the week as well, right through Sunday. And again, just a couple of weeks left in the regular season. And then very much looking like we'll see some playoff baseball here in Ottawa as well. Davide, good to catch up again. Thanks for the time as always. And we'll chat again soon.
2: Yeah, appreciate it, Chair. Thanks.
0: All right, there's Davide DeCipio, play-by-play voice of the Ottawa Titans, joining us on the Gabriel Pizza Hotline. Gabriel Pizza, that's the official pizza of the Ottawa Senators. Again, 6:30 weeknights for Titans games. 7 o'clock always on Fridays, 6 o'clock on Saturdays, and then they'll wrap it up this homestand with a 1 o'clock game on Sunday. Good night at the ballpark, and again, they're getting averaging about 2,400 fans a game, and of course set the record with the sellout on opening day, 10,000 at the Titans game. All right, we'll take a break. Continue to share your thoughts, anything that we chat about, always welcome on the Gabriel Pizza text line at 12-1200, where standard messaging rates apply. We've still got Red Blacks tickets for their next home game coming up a week from Sunday to give away here on the show as we continue along here. Kenny sitting in for the boys. 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All right, as rain continues to fall across much of the city, that is slowing things down, as it always seems to do around Ottawa. We do have a couple of accidents to watch for. One at Bronson at 5th. Okay, Bronson at 5th. We had an accident at that intersection. Another at Cummings Avenue and Montreal Road. And then a third on Iris between Bedbrook and Checkers Road. All right, so those are three separate accidents right now to watch for around the city. As far as the highways are concerned at this hour, it is busy and slow. Eastbound is slowing at Pinecrest, and then it's stop and go from about Maitland across to Rochester. And the westbound lanes now are heavy from the split right into the downtown core. The 174 is improved out of Orleans. Really not too much of a delay now at this hour. And the 50 and the 5 are in good shape on the Gatineau side. Hunt Club slows a little bit eastbound toward Woodruff and westbound toward Riverside. Ends today. 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TSN 1200 weather. We've got, again, some showers around this morning. Should taper off, and by this afternoon, we should see some sunshine. Today's high will be 22, and right now in Ottawa, it's 18. 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
19: All right. By the way, not only are the Titans in action tonight at 6:30, don't forget that
0: Atletico Ottawa has a home match tonight at TD Place at 7 o'clock. They're taking on Vancouver. We'll check that out. The weather is supposed to be nicer by this afternoon, including some sunshine, so it should be a good night for the match. AJ and Gord will be on the call tonight here on TSN 1200, 7 o'clock. Atletico and Vancouver right now, by the way, are tied for third place in the CPL with 11 games to go in the regular season. So that should be a good matchup. And listen, Atletico's due for a little revenge because it was Vancouver that knocked them out of the Canadian Championship last year. All right. So we got that going on locally. The Jays in action again tonight down in Tampa. They took game one of the series 10-5. Trying to see it. So Pete Crow Armstrong from the Cubs might win the NL MVP. He's had a great year. He's had a leadoff home run in each of the last two games versus their crosstown rivals, the White Sox. Just trying to see if they can get odds on it happening for a third day in a row. Like, a leadoff home run is pretty rare. To do it 2 days in a row, obviously rarer still. Do it 3 days in a row? Could it happen?
5: Leadoff home run, walk-off home run in the same game. Next game, leadoff home run again. Yeah, that's impressive. Can you find it?
0: You can do gets a hit, hits a home run, gets an RBI, gets a stolen base, scores a run, records at least two total bases. Nothing on here regarding another leadoff home run. But hit a home run is plus 490. Hey, he's got a hot stick right now. And Pete Crow Armstrong loves himself some Pete Crow Armstrong. So he's got filled with a lot of confidence.
5: I think I won yesterday. So, big pat on the back to me.
0: I did not. I thought Tampa would take Toronto.
5: Yeah, I assume so when you just kind of gloss over it. I'm going to go with Max Scherzer has been great in his last four outings where he's given up one or two earned run in each of those starts. And the Jays are coming off swinging hot bats. But when Scherzer does allow runs, it tends to be early on in games. I am taking the over in the first inning. So over a run and a half. So I think there'll be at least two runs scored in the first inning.
0: Both teams?
5: Both teams.
0: Okay.
5: Correct.
0: Because Rasmussen is pitching for the Rays, and he's excellent.
5: He's very good.
0: Yeah.
5: But the $10 bet gets you to 27.
0: Okay. I'm right now, and again, this is always the thing with baseball, especially with catchers. You don't know that they're going to play every single day. I'm going to assume that Kirk will play again tonight because it's not like they're playing a day game after a night game. It's another night game tonight, so... Got one of the hottest bats in baseball right now. So, there you go. Alejandro Kirk. At least one hit in tonight's game. I'm going like slow and steady wins the race. I think Tampa will win tonight. I got more belief in Rasmussen than Scherzer. But I think Kirk gets a hit. 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As mentioned, Red Blacks tickets coming up. They got BC coming to town a week from Sunday. By the way, the Red Blacks haven't played a home game since July 31st. They've got this game coming up next week, and then they don't play another home game until the end of September. Like this, in retrospect, this schedule, and we talked about it when the schedule came out and then when the season began, hey, you know, look at five home games in the first seven games. Chance to make some hay while the sun shines, as the farmers would say, for the Red Blacks, and of course they didn't do that. But there's always a payback because all teams get nine home games and nine away games. So when you play, when you front load your schedule, and the league did this in part because of the World Cup and Toronto and BC couldn't play home games or BC played out of market. They tried to limit their home games, et cetera, et cetera. You know, the extra home games went to the, early in the season went to the other teams around the league, like Ottawa. So now, they're playing one home game, this game coming up at the end of next week, in pretty much in a two-month period. That's not great for continuity. You know, the record is the record. We recognize that and have talked about that. But that's not great for sort of just keeping things top of mind. Hey, let's go to a game. Oh, they only play once. They basically played once in the entire summer. You know, in the months of August and into September. Anyway, I digress.
5: It's been tough. I've enjoyed going to the games that I have despite the losing. And I'm not going to be able to go to another game for a long time because 67s play on the 30th in Kingston, going to be going to that game, and then on the road following that. So there will not be a whole lot of time for me to take in a lot of live Red Blacks action, unfortunately.
0: Today is August the 19th. It is the birthday, the 30th birthday of former, wasn't here for a long time, Ottawa Senators goalie Joey Decord. is 30 years old today.
5: Not here for a long time, but a popular.
0: Yes.
5: Sens goalie.
0: Extremely. He had that memorable one win over Toronto on a Sunday night. And I don't know why it was memorable. Maybe it's because it was his first win. And we had talked him up a little bit. But anyway, he ended up going out to Seattle, where he has really kind of established himself pretty much as the number one guy out there. I believe he's got a decent long-term contract, making himself some money. Joey Decord is 30 years old today.
5: And a lot of young goaltenders look to Joey Decord for his setup. The way his pads look, the mask, everything. When I talked to some of the young goalies.
0: Yeah.
5: That's the guy that
0: guy, really.
5: They mentioned him, yeah.
0: Okay. All right. I thought when you started that, I thought you were going to go with

0: Jake Sanderson went number one to the New York Rangers in that redraft. They did a redraft based on what we know today. Would Jake Sanderson or Tim Stützle or Lucas Raymond, who was also in that draft, also a very good player, who goes number one overall?
1: I think they got it right with Jake Sanderson and then Tim Stützle.
0: Okay.
1: Yeah.
0: Lucas Raymond would be very close to Stützle.
1: He would be.
0: I think.
1: But Quentin Byfield, happy birthday, first of all.
0: Yeah.
1: One of the stranger interview requests that I've had. In the OHL, you see players, and especially at the arena at TD Place, they're all just milling about in the common area. So there's no real PR person for most teams, and especially with Sudbury. So it was a morning game. It was one of the school day games.
0: Mm-hmm.
1: Had to be 7:30, 8 o'clock in the morning. Hey, Quentin, would you be up for an interview?
0: This is you?
1: Yeah, this is me.
0: Okay.
1: I walk up to him. I'm wearing one of my suits, and it's in the morning. Yeah. He's sitting outside of the 67's entrance, the double door to enter down their hallway.
0: Yeah.
1: And I'm just like, hey, Q, can I get an interview? And I've seen him before. We know people in common. He looks up at me. Why? And I'm just, so that we can put it on the radio. And he's like, oh. Maybe. And he went back to his business, and I'm just like, okay, he's not going to do this. And in listening to him talk, we've had Kevin Ball on this show before.
0: Uh-huh.
1: They are identical in the way that they present themselves, in the pacing, mm-hmm. the timber of their voice. Mm-hmm. They are very, very similar.
0: Quentin Byfield, just looking at his stats right now. Last three seasons in LA, and he's pretty much played full seasons. There hasn't been really any injuries to speak of. He's 20 to 25 goals in each of the last 3 years, and he's basically 50 to 55 points. So now at 24 years old, is that what Quentin Byfield is? Now Anze Kopitar is retired, so there, I guess, is an opportunity now for more prominent ice time, bigger role on the team, although at one point, he was on the wing, right, playing with Anze Kopitar. But I guess it's fair to say that Quentin Byfield, because when he was drafted, like big guy, skates like the wind, just your prototypical, boy, if this guy becomes a number one center, he's going to be a beast, hasn't quite lived up to expectation.
1: I don't think so. I always viewed him coming up through the ranks as a winger. I know he's played center his entire life. I just don't know if he's got the capabilities of doing that. And it's not like he's had a bad career so far or that he's a bust, but he just hasn't lived up to it. He's got to take a step forward for the Kings, and he has to play center within that organization. There was somebody years ago who, when speaking about Quentin Byfield, said, I'd take him on my team all day long as a third line center. All day long, because he can skate like the wind, he can check, he can do all the things that you need. He didn't know if the production was going to be that of a top line center, or if he was going to be able to carry the load like a top line center. This year is crucial for him to prove that he can do that.
0: He's got 3 more years left, including this year, on a contract that pays him $6.25 million. Thomas Harley is 25 years old today, 1 year older than Quentin Byfield, of course. He's making over $10 million a year right now on the Dallas Blue Line. There was that strange circumstance earlier in the summer, over about, what was it, 48 hours, where Zach Werenski, I don't know, may have, it was interpreted by Columbus that maybe he doesn't want to be here long term. He's got 2 years left on his deal. Maybe we should trade him. And there was the talk about him being dealt to Dallas, with Thomas Harley being the centerpiece coming back to Columbus. In that, and then of course, Werenski sort of said, no, I didn't really mean it. And they're trying to make peace now, and maybe he's going to sign an extension. I don't know. Well, I'm going to wait and see on that one. That one still seems a little fuzzy to me on the true and false scenario. Anyway, regardless, Harley for now stays in Dallas. How would you feel about that if your organization was willing to trade you and then the trade didn't happen and now it's like, okay, and now I'm back, but how does the organization really feel about me?
1: Of two minds, because when you think of Zach Werenski, Norris Trophy guy. So if you're in the realm of being traded for him, and it would be plus, but if you're in that realm, I'd feel confident about that, knowing that my team was willing to move on from me,

0: Not so much. And I'm very curious about the chemistry in Dallas because of the Jason Robertson situation and everything that has taken place there, trying to move on from him multiple times over the last number of years and him wanting to stay there quite clearly.
1: Mm-hmm.
0: And then with the Harley situation, how's the chemistry going to be in that locker room? I think they've got a little bit of mending to do.
1: Good player.
0: Very good player. I did not see that coming out of the OHL.
1: No.
0: From Tom. I knew he was good. Not this good. Not Olympic level good.
1: He was taken one spot ahead of the Sens taking Lassie Thompson. Again, Sens didn't have a chance to draft Harley. This is not one of those, yeah, but they could have had blank. The Lassie Thompson one didn't work out. Daryl Sutter, 68. Longtime head coach. Think he's done now? We won't see him again?
0: Never say never.
1: No. It's one of those guys, you know, it's like short shelf life comes in, but...
0: He's a fixer.
1: Yep. Short-term fixer. But at 68, I don't even know if he has interest any longer. One would presume he won a couple of cups with LA, so...
0: I think if you present him with the right opportunity, maybe. Maybe it's a John Tortorella coming in towards the end of the year. Hey, we need a hard-ass coach. All right. Here you go.
1: Kirk Cousins is 38 years old today. Las Vegas Raiders, presumably starting quarterback, although by all accounts, Fernando Mendoza, A, has looked good in preseason and practices, etc. Number one overall draft pick. And I don't know, maybe he beats out Kirk Cousins. But sounds like they initially want Cousins to start the season, but Mendoza will be in sooner rather than later.
0: That's been a different type of ride for Kirk Cousins throughout his NFL career. Getting drafted in the same year by the same team by Washington as they draft RG3. All right, then and you take over the job. You go to Minnesota, have a great year. We're moving on from you. Let's go to Atlanta. You're our guy. Same offseason. We drafted Michael Penix Jr. with the 8th overall pick after we signed you to a 4-year mega deal. It's been a different road for a guy who's had quite a bit of success. Despite some uphill battles.
1: Do you know how much money Kirk Cousins has made in his career?
0: $250 million.
1: $341 million.
0: Oh my God.
1: He's made more money in his career than Tom Brady did.
0: There was so much guaranteed money.
1: Yes.
0: For Kirk Cousins.
1: The Minnesota deal, that was kind of the first, it was a 3-year deal, and I think at that point it was like $25 million, which at that point was huge money for a quarterback. Now it's double that, if not more.
0: And all of it was guaranteed, yes. Or the vast majority? Yeah.
1: Yeah. He has
0: 140.
1: What is it? One career playoff win, I believe, for Kirk Cousins.
0: Is that what it is?
1: That's what he's best known for.
0: Yeah.
1: The money and
0: you like that. And his time on quarterback, the little series. He's got a nice little house.
1: Does he? I never watched the series.
0: You never watched it? It's pretty good.
1: I heard that.
0: It's pretty good.
1: That was year one for Kirk Cousins.
0: I believe so. Yeah. And he's got a trophy room in his house.
1: Filled with what?
0: All his.
1: Not trophies.
0: No, but memories and all that stuff. It looks, I believe it was his. That looks like a locker room.
1: Shouldn't it be more of a memories room then, not a trophy room?
0: I called it a trophy room.
1: It signifies winning.
0: Yeah, he's got jerseys. He's got like a statue or a mannequin, I believe. If my memory serves, it's a terrible memory.
1: With all of his jerseys on it?
0: Not all of his jerseys, but like full uniform.
1: Okay.
0: Kitted out.
1: Okay.
0: Yeah.
1: Kirk Cousins is 38. Bill Clinton is 80 years old today. Former U.S. president. Again, probably best remembered for shenanigans.
0: Shenanigans is a good way to phrase it, yeah.
1: On this day in 1988, the New York Rangers brought Guy Lafleur out of retirement after he had retired from Montreal and signed with the New York Rangers. Eventually would go on and finish his career with the Quebec Nordiques. But it was on this day in 1988, Guy Lafleur upped with the New York Rangers.
0: I do not remember that, John. I apologize.
1: You don't remember his time with the Rangers?
0: No. I don't remember him coming out of retirement. I was too young to really get that. I remember him with the Nordiques, and that's about it.
1: He had retired for 3 years at that point. He had been retired for 3 years, retired in 1985 with the Habs. Suited up with the Rangers in 1988, played 67 games, had 45 points, 18 goals. And then played the next two seasons with the Quebec Nordiques before he retired for good in 1991. The native of Thurso, who of course passed away about 3 or 4 years ago, 2022, I believe it was, for Guy Lafleur. Anyway, a little bit of Guy Lafleur history. All the Habs fans out there, you know, especially if you're of a certain vintage, he would have been your guy. Back before they were wearing helmets with the hair of the Swiftly, Danny Gallivan on the call. There's Lafleur gathering speed through the neutral zone. Usually following a Savardian spinnerama. Whatever. Anyway. Even if we weren't a Habs fan, you had great respect for his ability. He was tremendous. And the whole story of how the Montreal Canadiens ended up with the number one pick in the draft. Oh, my God.
0: Take us through it, John. Because I don't remember.
1: So he was drafted in 1971. I think Sam Pollock, who was the general manager of the Montreal Canadiens, acquired the first round draft pick of the California Golden Seals like two or three years before that draft, with an eye toward that Guy Lafleur at that point was a prodigy in the province of Quebec. He was going to be, in all likelihood, the number one pick in the draft. California, as soon as they came into the league, was bad, and I guess he had the foresight. I don't remember the trade. I don't remember how they ended up with the first, with California's first round draft pick, but they did. And then so, lo and behold, that season rolls around, Guy Lafleur's draft season, and by that point, he's more prodigious than a prodigy, than a prodigy. He's even, you know, he's a for sure number one guy, and he's a Quebecer. And I think, so the story goes, L.A. and California, the L.A. Kings at that point, still, you know, in their early days as well, were not very good either. So Sam Pollock trades Ralph Backstrom to L.A. to make sure that they were good enough and won enough games to finish ahead of California so that California finished last. And at that point, there was no draft lottery. If you were last, you had the first pick. So that's how Montreal ended up with the first pick. That ended up being Guy Lafleur. If I'm remembering all that correctly, and if not, I'll hear from Liam McGuire shortly.
0: Yes, or many other Habs fans who would remember. You know who else they got in that draft? They had three first-round picks.
1: Larry Robinson?
0: Not in the first round.
1: No, okay.
0: Oh, yeah, in the same as the second round, yeah.
1: Was Bunny Larocque in that draft?
0: Not in the first round.
1: Okay. Who else did they get in that draft?
0: Our good friend Murray Wilson.
1: Oh, of course. Multi-time Stanley Cup winner.
0: Yeah, 11th overall.
1: Yep.
0: Three first-round picks for Montreal when they're at the height of what they are.
1: How does that work exactly?
0: That's playing dynasty mode on your NHL game on rookie, where, okay, I've got this star or budding star player, we're going to trade him. Or I can fleece this general manager for the first overall pick in a couple of years. They'll be terrible. That's
1: just having foresight.
0: Yeah, well, three second-round picks for the Canadians that year, too, including Larry Robinson.
1: How'd that go out? How did that go for you? All right, 8:59, let's take a break, get you top of the hour update, come back. We'll give away our Red Blacks tickets next hour, so we'll get to that. Talk more Blue Jays, more Red Blacks. They're getting set to take on Montreal tomorrow. Titans in action tonight. Atletico Ottawa's in action tonight. So lots to get to. Hour four is around the corner, and next on TSN 1200.
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1: All right, it is 9 o'clock. Here's our latest check on traffic. Got a couple of new accidents reported to us. One westbound on the Kitchissippi Beacon Parkway. I don't have the exact location of it, just that it's on the parkway, so I'll try and get you an update on that. Also, another accident reported to us at Lemieux Street between Joseph Sear and Saint-Laurent. So those are the latest accidents reported to us. It is raining. It always causes things to slow down in Ottawa. So it is busy still on the eastbound 417. Starting at about Maitland across to Rochester, that's the heaviest stretch. And then heading westbound again, the busiest stretch is from Saint-Laurent into the downtown core. The rest of the highways around Ottawa are moving well. Hunt Club's in decent shape. And it's a little slow eastbound toward Woodruff and westbound toward Riverside. 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TSN 1200 weather. We've got some showers around this morning. Should taper off a little bit later on, and by this afternoon, we actually should see some sunshine. 22 will be the high. Tomorrow should be a sunny day, and 23, and Friday should be a sunny day, and 26. And right now in Ottawa, it's 18 at Sports Radio, TSN 1200.
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1: Hello there, it's JR. Here's what you need to know this morning. The Blue Jays had one of their best offensive nights of the season in a 10-5 victory over Tampa. The Jays banging out 17 hits, the second most in a game all season. Alejandro Kirk continued to swing a hot stick. He had 3 hits and a home run. Paz Okamoto and Josh Smith also had home runs. Okamoto's dinger was his 25th of the season. That breaks the Jays' rookie record he shared with Eric Hinsky from 2002. Newcomer Jose Seriano gave up 9 hits but just 3 runs as he pitched into the 6th inning. The two teams will meet again tonight at Tropicana Field, first pitch at 6:30. The Jays remain a half game back of Texas for the final wild card spot as the Rangers also won, but the Orioles and Tigers both lost to fall a half game back of Toronto in the 7 teams that are racing for the final AL playoff spot. Ottawa Titans hammered the Mississippi Mud Monsters 16-4 in the opener of a 6-game homestand. Offensively, Hunter Stokley had a first-inning grand slam, while defensively, the Titans turned the second triple play in franchise history. The Titans continue to close in on a wild-card playoff spot with a magic number now of 10. The two teams will meet again tonight at Ottawa Stadium at 6:30. Caitlin Clark's first ever game in Canada was a winning one as she and her Indiana Fever edged the Toronto Tempo 101-95. A sellout crowd of more than 19,000 was in attendance at Scotiabank Arena. The Fever jumped out to an early lead. They never surrendered in winning their 5th in a row. Clark had 24 points and dished out 7 assists while Sophie Cunningham added 13 off the bench. Marina Mabry had 22 to lead Toronto, which lost its 11th game in a row and now has the third worst record in the 15-team WNBA. The Red Blacks head to Montreal today, getting set for their Week 12 matchup with the league-leading Alouettes tomorrow night. Ottawa listed 10 players as out for the game, with 2 players questionable, including middle linebacker Niles Morgan, who has a hamstring injury. Montreal is 8-1, has beaten Ottawa twice already this season, including a 3-touchdown victory at the end of July. Hamilton quarterback Bo Levi Mitchell announced the boot on his injured ankle came off on Tuesday, 6 weeks after he was injured against Winnipeg. Mitchell has vowed to return this season, and the Ticats have managed to win 4 games to remain in the playoff race. Meanwhile, Trey Ford took first-team reps at QB for the Ticats at their Tuesday practice. He came off the bench to lead them to a win over Saskatchewan on Saturday. There's soccer in the city tonight as Atletico Ottawa hosts Vancouver FC. The two teams are in a dead heat for third place in the Canadian Premier League with 11 games to go in the season. Game time is 7 o'clock, and you can listen to it right here on TSN 1200. Ottawa Rapid Pro Women's Team has extended star striker D.B. Pridham through the 2028 Northern Super League season. Pridham leads the team with 8 goals this year after winning the league's Golden Boot last year with 20 tallies. The first place Rapid are home to Vancouver at TD Place on Saturday night. Canadian striker Promise David has landed in the Premier League. English side Brighton announced David will join them this season on loan from his club team in Belgium with a $30 million option to buy if all goes well. David spent the past 2 years in Belgium, 41 goals in 82 games. The Montreal Canadiens have announced that Carey Price will be added to the team's Ring of Honor. The ceremony will take place November 10th, the day after Price is inducted into the Hockey Hall of Fame. Another injury for the New Orleans Saints, who will likely be without running back Alvin Kamara to start the season. Kamara suffered a knee injury during a joint practice with the Cowboys, a practice which featured several fights. Kamara's injury isn't believed to be overly serious as there are no torn ligaments. He is expected to share the Saints' backfield with Travis Etienne, who New Orleans signed as a free agent after he ran for 1,100 yards with the Jaguars last season. And now, you're up to date.
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1: Okay, we're back. Welcome back. 9-11 here on a Wednesday morning. Kenny Wall sitting in. Steve Lloyd will be up on the drive this afternoon alongside Chris Stevenson. Hammer's on holidays this week. We're here until 10. We've got Red Blacks tickets for the game next week, next Sunday versus BC to give away between now and then, so stand by for that. AJ in Old Ottawa East texted in on the Gabriel Pizza text line. We spent some time last hour talking about the Ottawa Titans, who they're in the final 3 weeks of the regular season. They are very much in the mix to make the playoffs in the Frontier League. Great job promoting the Titans, writes AJ. Went to my second game of the season last night and saw my first ever live triple play. I encourage everyone to find a way to get out to the stadium before the season comes to an end. Great atmosphere, good game day experience, and the boys play some good ball. That's from AJ in Old Ottawa East.
6: That's a good game to go to. Grand slam, triple play in the same game.
1: Yep.
6: I know a number of people who go out and have season tickets, and they absolutely love it. They're diehard ball fans.
1: Yep.
6: But they do love the atmosphere and the brand of baseball that the team plays.
1: And it's been nice to kind of see. It's been a sort of a slow, steady build in terms of if you look at average attendance. I think their first year, now this is year five of the team, they're in and around, I believe, around 1,500 or thereabouts. And it's kind of gone up gradually every year. Last year, they're in and around 2,200, I believe. This year, they're 2,400-ish or so. So it's one of those ones where if you go, you probably, and you enjoy yourself, I should do that again, right? And that's kind of the way it's been. Just in talking to them over the years, they have a great belief in, because this ownership group is involved elsewhere, that kind of there's, I don't want to call it a formula, but there's a way to do things that will encourage people to keep coming over and over and over again, right? So, and as Davide DeCipio, who's the play-by-play guy who was on with this last hour, said, they recognize, especially now here in Ottawa and a lot of places, right? There's a lot of competition for your entertainment dollar. Even in the summer, which is maybe a little more quiet, but if you think about it, right? There's two pro soccer teams, a men's and women's team. Atletico plays tonight. They play tonight. You know, the Ottawa Blackjacks, the basketball team, they just wrapped up their season. They ran throughout the summer as well. Like there's and just life and vacations and kids activities and things. Like there's a lot of competition for your time and your money, and I think they recognize that. But they've kept it relatively affordable, and they do things like, speaking of concession prices, $2 hot dogs on Tuesdays, despite the fact that Davide apparently eats his without anything on it.
6: Yeah,
1: that's just
6: psychotic.
1: It is.
6: Yeah, and the fact that he doesn't have any during the game, I find highly suspect. Oh, pregame, no. Postgame, no. He didn't mention during the game, John. That's where I think you could have grilled down instead of on the no condiments. But you look at the promo schedule for what the Titans do, and the Ottawa 67s, who I work with and had a hand in their promo release video, they have 5 promo nights coming up over the course of the 34-game schedule. Playing a very high amount of games in a short time for the Ottawa Titans.
1: Yeah.
6: You can scroll down 3 or 4 times on their list and still be looking. Every Tuesday that they're at home, they have the $2 hot dogs. Every Sunday is a family fun day. You look at a random day. You mentioned the baseball bingo tonight. They have a Jamaica trip giveaway night coming up on Friday.
1: Park in the park, bring your dog on Saturday.
6: Their home opener, which I got to broadcast live from for the drive. They were giving a jersey away to every fan. They had 9,000 plus jerseys that they gave away. 5,000.
1: Yeah.
6: And they sold out. It was, the lineup was around all the way back to the Canadian Tire.
1: Yeah.
6: On both sides.
1: Smart.
6: They've done a really good job with the promo schedule and making sure that there is an event
1: Yeah.
0: To attend, aside from just the baseball.
1: Minor league baseball has always done a good job on that.
0: Yeah. Right?
1: And whether it's independent ball or minor league ball, they recognize that we have to do more than just kind of say, hey, we're playing a baseball game tonight, come and watch. You got to do other fun stuff. So they've recognized that. They've done a good job on that. So again, 6:30 tonight, for the Titans, and then 7 o'clock tonight. Don't forget, Atletico Ottawa is home at TD Place hosting Vancouver. And Atletico and Vancouver are tied in the standings, and we'll have that game for you here on TSN 1200 at 7.
0: Speaking of a good promo night, it's gone by already, but the Atletico Ottawa with their Teenage Mutant Ninja Turtle night, that's always a good one.
1: Yeah.
0: Yeah. You get something along those lines, I'm all in.
1: Okay. On the Quinton Byfield front, Mike in Kanata says, I feel like the Sens have their own Quinton Byfield and Warren Fogle. Not sure about that. Warren Fogle's more of a winger. Warren Fogle's fast, like Quinton Byfield is, but Warren Fogle was not taken with the second overall pick in the draft. So there's not a draft pedigree situation there. He's also much older. So I guess they're fast, and they both played in LA. And they both shoot left. That's about the end of the similarities, I think.
0: Yeah.
1: Warren Fogle's not an overly huge guy like Quinton Byfield is, so.
0: No, Byfield can overpower you.
1: Yeah.
0: I
1: like Warren Fogle, though, and speaking of interesting decisions for the Sens, because we spent a bunch of time earlier in the week talking about Drake Batherson contract extension, Artem Zub contract extension. Those are the two biggest names. They're available to sign extensions because they're UFAs next summer. Now, is also a UFA next summer, Warren Fogle and Mike Amadio as well. Which of those two, both around the same age? I think both of them are 30, I want to say. Which of those two... You had to say, I'll give another 3-year contract to. Which would you be more inclined to sign if you would only sign one?
0: I'd go with Mario.
1: Is it close?
0: Yeah, I think it's close. I think the short window for Fogle gives fans hope and potential that there could be more because we haven't seen.
1: See, I thought he was, when he played for Edmonton in when they had their 1 year and then went to the final. He played a pretty prominent role in that. Like he was noticeable. He was a huge part, but he was a key part of their team.
0: He was a really nice depth piece that gave them a little bit more depth than what we've seen. But when Michael Amadio is being, and maybe it's just locally, but the recognition that he gets for being part of that shutdown line as a winger is really impressive.
1: He got Selke votes.
0: It's
1: and rightfully so.
0: He was great, and I think he has the ability to be great. I don't know if there's, I don't think there's untapped offensive potential at this point. He had a really good junior career.
1: Remember, he was 27 points, 27 points, 27 points, 3 years in a row, and this year I think he got above 30.
0: So yeah, I think he is what he is at this point, which is a really good defensive player that can contribute a little bit offensively. I'd be in on bringing back Amadio, and you talked earlier this week about a potential surprise signing. I think that could be one of the guys. Okay, it's not huge, but we know where the price point is going to be. Let's lock him in as not a core member, but an important piece for this Sens organization.
1: He is talking about Amadio is making, he'll make $2.6 million, at least on the cap in this final year at 30 years old. He's going to make more on his next contract. Going to make more just based on, you know, the points, let alone the cap, let alone, you know, the Selke votes and just the reputation wise. Like Mike Amadio probably is going to be a $4 million player. If I had to guess, maybe even a little bit more. Going forward, I don't think you're going to have to commit like long term. He's probably looking for some stability in terms of a 3 or 4 year contract, but that kind of feels like, and that'd be a, you know, he's not a burner, but I tell you what he is. He has one of the best sticks, one of the heaviest sticks in the NHL. How many stick battles does Mike Amadio win in a given, like he's almost Mark Stone like in his ability with his stick. Like Stone is the ultimate thief, puck thief, but Mike Amadio has those same abilities, just to a little bit of a lesser extent.
0: He's got a near elite brain where he knows where to be on the ice and how to get around, and that's what allowed him to be a 50-goal scorer in the OHL as a 19-year-old and make it to this point in the NHL. $4 million, I wouldn't bat an eye at, especially, and I know he produces more, and I've brought his name up a lot, but Mason Marchman is a $7 million player. If you can get Michael Amadio in and being one of the anchors on your third line, your defensive line, at $4 million, I think you take that.
1: Yeah, I think, and you know, and that may be even low, right? We have to all recalibrate with this ever expanding salary cap at what guys who we consider to be depth pieces or a little further down the food chain, what those guys are going to make. You know, we were talking earlier this week that Zub is probably going to be a, if it's in Ottawa or it's elsewhere, is probably going to be around a $6 million defenseman per year, average annual value. Like maybe Mike Amadio is more than $4 million. But anyway, he would be a guy on a 3-year deal. I would be interested if I was the Sens in bringing him back, and I would not. Warren Fogle would be another guy I would consider because it's not just his time here in Ottawa, but I think just in what we've seen in the NHL, I think that he was a buy low guy when they brought him in, right? Second round pick, I think they gave up to bring him in, and I thought he performed to expectation. And the other part of all this is in committing, you know, again, shorter terms to guys who are 30 years old. First of all, you know what they are. They're good pros. But secondly, again, there's not a lot of immediate depth ready to sort of break down the door in Belleville. They haven't had a lot of picks in the last few years, and they haven't had a lot of picks that have hit. So there's not like there's, you know, four guys down. Now they signed a lot of veteran minor league free agents. It'll be interesting to see whether a Phil Tomasino, you brought up Ryan Suzuki, who's Nick Suzuki's brother. They signed him. He was a first round draft pick of Carolina. Didn't work out in the Carolina organization, but they brought him in. And I'm sure part of the sell to have those guys, you know, first of all, they make good minor league money, but there was also the prospect of, hey, listen, we might have an opportunity for you in Ottawa, be it through you win a job in camp, or if we get some injuries, that you will get an opportunity with Ottawa that maybe, you know, may not be available to you with any of some of the other teams that might be looking at you. Tomasino, I think in particular, he'd be the one name of the guys they brought in out of other organizations that I think has the best chance of being, you know, an Ottawa Senator at some point.
0: Well, he's played a lot of NHL games for a guy who's signing a basically a minor league deal. I like all those signings, bringing in Christian Kyrou on the back end. He's still young. I think he's 22. He's got an opportunity to play more of a prominent role in the AHL and could be a guy on the back end that could come up. I like Tomasino. Ryan Suzuki just didn't seem to fit and was kind of an odd choice for Carolina. He's not, in my mind, what the Hurricanes are. And to take him in the first round seemed a little out of the ordinary. We'll see if he can find something. He's got an opportunity to do something. He was a very high pick in the OHL, and as you mentioned, a first-round NHL pick. The depth signings that Ottawa made, who knows where they'll make an impact, because I don't believe they'll be on the opening right night roster for the Sens.
1: Yeah.
0: But you need those types of guys down in your AHL system, especially when you haven't drafted well, or a lot of what this regime's draft has been is not here yet. It's either playing in the NCAA or is still on the younger side. You need some of those guys to play a stopgap and to push just a little bit some of the lower end or the depth guys within your organization.
1: Sammy Blais would be another veteran guy who we saw him in the NHL last year. Was another guy the Sens signed as well that you want to keep your eye on. Kasper Holtonen, I want to ask you, because we saw him in London at the Memorial Cup a couple of years in a row. Big guy, Finnish guy, good shot. Maybe not the swiftest skater in the world. But obviously, you know, he wasn't the centerpiece of the trade that brought in. Eklund was the centerpiece, but he is a very interesting name that they brought in as well in that trade with San Jose.
0: Yeah, I haven't seen a lot of him since he's graduated on from the OHL. But when he was with London, the shot is lethal. Just go watch highlights of him ripping the puck on the one-time side on the power play. He can absolutely blast a puck. And that's something that the Sens don't have a lot of, is that pure natural shooter who doesn't mind taking a shot even when maybe it's not the right decision, just getting pucks towards the net. Holtonen is that guy. And what I remember as well from his very few matchups against the 67s, mm-hmm. is that he wasn't soft. He wasn't shy about getting involved physically. I remember a hit that he had on Henry Muse that actually knocked Muse out of the game and then out for a little bit. It was on the questionable side. I don't think he's, I wouldn't go as far as saying that he's an Andrei Svechnikov with the type of physical play that Svechnikov can and does bring, but I don't think he's too far off of that. He isn't afraid to get involved and to lay a hit if it's available. I think that he's going to play NHL games this upcoming year and could be a surprising piece in that deal that the Sens were able to get.
1: 16 goals and 35 points in his first year down in with San Jose's American Hockey League team last year, which is not really bad, too bad at all. The other part is back to his junior days. And you can speak to this just in turn, you know, London's always got, they're always loaded. So mm-hmm. they're always a threat in the playoffs. He just scores a lot of big goals. He scores goals in big moments. Like you look at his playoff scoring, like his regular season is good, but his playoff numbers are off the charts. I always tend to put a little, maybe probably too much, but a lot of stock in guys who, because if you go historically, you look at playoff scoring versus regular season scoring, just points per game, goals per game or whatever. And again, it's harder to score in the playoffs because the checking is tighter. The games are called tighter as well. So guys' numbers tend to go down, but Kasper Holtonen has really good postseason numbers so far in his career.
0: When it's a one-off and a guy explodes for a really good postseason, Fernando Pisani looking at you, then it's questionable. When you do it a couple times in a row mm-hmm. with the London Knights where they won back-to-back OHL championships, he had 32 goals in 35 games. 32 goals in 35 playoff games.
1: Sources say that's not bad.
0: Pretty darn good. And then to have solid World Juniors as well, where he put up 3-7 in his first year, and then 4 points in 7 games in his second go around with Finland at the World Juniors. All of his tournament play, he's been able to produce as well. So he's stepping up on the big stages. He's stepping up in the playoffs. And while it isn't everything, I think it tells you a lot about a player's character to mm-hmm. withstand a lot of pressure and to be able to perform at their best when the pressure is on.
1: So he'll be an interesting name to watch at training camp. And let's wrap up this discussion, Kenny, talking about the Belleville players with Tyler Boucher as well, who finally got in some games last year. His contract was up. It was, to me, I wondered whether, because, again, the Erdorian draft, whether the organization was going to move on from Tyler Boucher and just say, and whether, you know, maybe he wanted to move on as well and just try his luck somewhere else. They decided to bring him back. I really like the decision. Again, we'll see. It's still more probably miss than hit in terms of whether he's going to be able to play in the NHL at some point, but at least last year, you saw a little bit of what they saw in when they drafted him. Drafted him too high. That's well documented. Yeah. We don't need to revisit all that part of it as well. And I think now, you can't speak for all fans because some fans always look, wow, what a waste of a pick, 10th overall pick, man, dumb. Enough time has passed now where I think for a lot of people, like, it's almost like it's a sunk cost. They're not even thinking about him as that baggage that he's sort of had to carry in terms of in the eyes of fans as a 10th overall pick. I think to a certain extent that's been lost a little bit at least. And I don't know if he ever felt any pressure for it. Whenever we've had him on doing interviews, and you obviously know him very well from his time with the 67s, I don't know how much internally he heard all that and wore all that, but you have to think at least a little bit. I mean, you can't help, but that's got to bleed into you. So the further he kind of gets away from that, you think that, you know, maybe that eases your mind a little bit and you just go out and play hockey.
0: It could. He doesn't allow it to, or he doesn't say that it impacts him. I would find it hard that it doesn't. You're always trying to live up to either the contract that you sign or where you were drafted, trying to prove people right, and in some cases prove people wrong. It has to impact him. And every time Tyler Boucher comes up and we have this discussion, I like to, cards on the table. I'm a big Tyler Boucher fan as a person. I think the world of Tyler Boucher and getting to, as you say, getting to know him over the couple of years with the 67s and staying in contact with him, I think the world of the young man as a player, it's the first time that I can recall since he was 16, maybe 17 years old, where he played four straight months of hockey this past year. And he was able to finally get into a groove. And you saw the point production start up. You saw the physical play ramp up. He just needs to play some hockey. And that's what we've been saying since he came to the 67s at 18 years old. It just has not been an easy ride for him. Is he ever going to live up to the 10th overall pick? Probably not. Can he be an impactful player in his own way? I still believe that he could. In a lower down in the lineup role, playing in a physical nature with a really good shot that can contribute a little bit offensively. Go up and down the wing, mm-hmm. be responsible defensively. It's not what you dreamed of when the Sens picked Tyler Boucher and the potential hype that was there, but I still believe in what he could potentially be, even though it probably won't come to fruition. It's just a matter of him getting into games and finally starting to see some positives.
1: All right. Well, we'll all get to find out firsthand not too far down the road, because training camp, the Sens golf tournament, which is kind of the unofficial start of training camp, is coming up on September the 8th. Everything is sort of moved up. And then don't forget, they're hosting that rookie tournament at the Slush Puppy Center in Gatineau on the following weekend, the 12th and 13th of September, and then shortly thereafter, training camp and preseason comes and goes in less than 2 weeks this year. There's only three exhibition games, all encompassed in one single week toward the end of September, and then they'll drop the puck. Now, the Sens get a later start. The puck drops before the 1st of October, and the Sens begin early in the month of October. So it'll be here sooner rather than later. All right, thoughts on any of that? Always welcome. Gabriel Pizza text line at 12-1200, where standard messaging rates apply. We'll take a break, come back, give away those. Let's give them away right now, actually. I've teased it enough. Let's give away our Red Blacks Lions tickets. BC's in town for a game coming up at TD Place on Sunday, August the 30th. It's a 7 o'clock kickoff. 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They're celebrating the 200th birthday of the city of Ottawa at that game. You could be there. Win a pair of tickets right now by being caller number 21 at 613-750-1200, star 1200. That's a free call on Bell. Start dialing now. We'll start answering the phones in 1 minute. And caller 21 is off to see Red Blacks and Lions a week from Sunday at TD Place. We'll take a break. Come back with more as we roll on here on a Wednesday morning. 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All right, latest check on traffic for you as far as the highways are concerned in and around Ottawa. It's still busy. Eastbound slows from the Carling exit across to Rochester, and westbound 417. The busiest stretch is from the Vanier Parkway into the downtown core. Other than that, highways are all moving well. Hunt Club, really nothing big to speak of at this hour. We do have one accident to watch for, and that's another one out in Orleans. It's affecting things northbound on 10th Line between Innes and Charlemagne. That's northbound 10th Line between Innes and Charlemagne. Ends today. 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TSN 1200 weather. We've got some showers around. Looks like it's drying out a bit in Ottawa right now. We might be in a bit of a lull. Looks like the showers redevelop a little later on this morning, maybe even into the early afternoon. But we also will see some sunshine later on today. Today's high will be 22, and right now it's 19. 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
1: Well, congratulations to Connie Shaw. She was the 21st caller through. And Connie's off to see the Red Blacks and the BC Lions a week from Sunday, August the 30th, at TD Place. Ottawa's next home game. Of course, they're back in action coming up tomorrow night down in Montreal. They'll be taking off today, have a walkthrough there. And then it is Red Blacks and Alouettes. So they've already ruled out 10 additional players that are out for this game due to injury. And Niles Morgan would be the biggest name right now on the questionable front. He has a hamstring injury after coming back last week from the broken hand, which had cost him the 3 weeks before that. So not only are they battling a lot of bad play, but now the injuries are starting to pile up for the Red Blacks as well. But it's the CFL, man. You just never know. You get these games where it's like, how did that happen? Red Blacks and Alouettes tomorrow night, 7:30 here on TSN 1200. Thanks to everybody that came out last night to our Red Blacks Quarterback Club, third edition of the year at the Royal Oak in Barrhaven. And thanks to the players as well. AJ Allen, the linebacker, Drew Desjarlais, the offensive lineman, and backup quarterback McLeod Bethel Thompson, who has been backing up Jake Mayer so far this season. That is a veteran CFL player. He has been through a lot. McLeod Bethel Thompson has, both as a starter and now as a backup in the league. Here he is talking about learning from a season like this.
2: The things that I learned in those tough times, the lessons that I learned for myself, about my process, about why I play the game, about my relationship with the game, those are almost more powerful than the Grey Cup victories. You know, when you go through hard stuff and you push through it and you don't give up on yourself and you don't find an excuse and you don't find the easy way out and you continually push through the hard, you build a diamond that can't be taken away from you. So my goal is to try to lend that wisdom and to be a voice for people to express their frustration, express their anger, and to get to the other side of that, because on the other side of this is going to be the stepping stones for a very dangerous team. And as you see that recipe over and over and over in this league, right? A team goes through something hard and they come out of it a dangerous team that can threaten for a championship. So hopefully that's the process that we're going through.
1: All right. There is McLeod Bethel Thompson. You can hear his interview with AJ Jakubek in its entirety on our website at tsn1200.ca. Also that of AJ Allen and Drew Desjarlais as well. I don't think there's a, from a team atmosphere, like a team aspect, I think football players, and listen, everybody cares. No, I'm not talking about any, some athletes care than more than other athletes, but I don't think that anybody speaks about process and the importance of team and never giving up and being there for your teammates more and better than football players, honestly. And I don't know what it is. Maybe it's the fact that for the most part, they're the only players that every play they play could be their last, because it is a dangerous game, to be sure. And also the fact that none of them have, or a lot of them don't have guaranteed contracts. Like you literally are, every play could be your last play based on, you know, being injured or a coach or a team just deciding they don't want you anymore and your career is suddenly over. They certainly, in the way that they speak, always sounds a little bit different than we hear other, especially team athletes, speak about their sport.
3: This is very true. For the quarterback, I think you have to speak that way because your life depends on others protecting you and making sure that you're standing upright, and especially the offensive line. You're working so closely as an offensive lineman with the player next to you that you can't be separated from them. You have to remain together as a group, and you spend so much time together as a collective. Within your position group, in video, you are there constantly. You're working with specific coaching. So there is that unity among the position groups, I think, that isn't like in other sports. Yes, you have your defensemen in hockey. They're gathered together. You have your forwards, but they're not always out there at the same time. It's different in football. So I think there is more common ground, and you have to work together to achieve that goal.
1: Yeah, and you know, people, I think maybe some people interpret that as, you know, when I'm speaking about this, I'm talking about

0: opportunities like we have at the quarterback club, where you can get a little, you know, you have a lot more time and a lot more in depth, and you hear, you know, backgrounds of players and where they come from. And we, you know, when we had the midday show, and, you know, Lloydie and whomever were down, and you know, they went to, well, they were there at practice, and then the players would come up after practice, like, you know, hearing where these players come from and what, you know, in many cases, what they've overcome just to be able to get to a school and then eventually turn pro. It can be, you know, if they speak well, it can be very inspiring.
1: I love being out there, and I've done a number of shows with AJ where we get players coming up after practice, and it's great. And you get to know them on that more personal level. And yeah, it's fun to have that backstory that we don't get a lot of times or any time really in the CFL outside of some of those meetings, as well as at the quarterbacks club. Then you know what? I'm going to throw to a clip here, John. I normally don't do this. Okay. You're the clip guy.
0: No, let's do it.
1: I got one from AJ Allen. I have never heard a player speak with this much passion about another team and absolutely detesting them.
2: For those of you who don't know me, I hate Winnipeg. I hate them with a passion. I hate the color blue. I hate the city. I hate that it has two ends. Yeah, I don't like Winnipeg at all. I never will like Winnipeg. I don't like Brady Oliveira. I don't like Zach. I don't like him. I don't like him. So, I say that to say this. Winnipeg sucks. And, it's always nice having a good game against Winnipeg. It's always nice. It's tough to say, you know, if the scheme or something like that is able to produce to more sacks versus one team versus the other, because I don't feel like we did anything different. I feel like we just won more. You know what I'm saying? I feel like we won our one-on-ones at a higher level than we did previously. And that also can be because Winnipeg sucks. You know what I'm saying? So that's the best I can get for you. I have hatred.
1: Yeah, so that's AJ Allen speaking about Winnipeg. I don't know if I've ever heard another athlete,
0: you know what,
1: speak with that much venom towards a city, towards a team, yep, in any league.
0: Let's keep that clip around. Now, unfortunately, they've played their two games against Winnipeg this year, but let's keep that. Let's put that in the tickle trunk and recycle that for next season, because that's a good one. That's an excellent one. AJ Allen, by the way, really good guy as well. Speaking about a personal guy, he went to university with my daughter, and so she played hockey, he played football. They used to train together all the time, and she actually spoke of him before he signed with Ottawa. Like, she, you know, she knew a bunch of guys on the football team, and she talked about how AJ Allen was this great guy. And I said, oh yeah, he's playing the CFL, he's playing for Saskatchewan. And then when he ended up signing with Ottawa, I texted her and said, hey, AJ's, she goes, I already knew, it was posted on Instagram. So anyway.
1: That's cool.
0: They're always a step ahead. That's fun. Yeah, he is a super guy. So anyway, we'll see tomorrow. It is the Red Blacks and the Alouettes tomorrow night at 7:30. Meanwhile, NFL, the Bills are back for week two of the preseason on Saturday. They're taking on Cleveland. Dan Orlovsky, of course, from ESPN. If you don't watch NFL Live, by the way, in the afternoon, if you're a big NFL fan, the show that TSN simulcast from ESPN, it's on at 4 o'clock with he and Mina Kimes, and it's a roving cast of characters, but Dan Orlovsky is there. I'm a big fan of kind of his work and what he does and the film analysis, etc. Here he is talking about the Bills roster and how it might be a lot better than people think it is.
3: We can't live in this fantasy world in the NFL outside of maybe the Rams, I think, that, and I could get checked on this, to being like, we've got the highly paid quarterback, we've got a highly paid receiver and or two, and a great offensive line. Those aren't common. They're basically impossible.
4: The Eagles have it.
3: The Eagles have it, but they're also starting to feel a little bit. They're starting to feel that a little bit. And so Buffalo has chosen, we're going to have a great offensive line, which they've had, and we're going to get really good pieces on the perimeter. I think Buffalo's roster is so much better than people. I said it last year. The excuses are gone. Obviously, the playoff falls short, and I feel like this year I sit there and I go, is this roster not the best roster Josh Allen 1-53 has had?
0: Okay. All right. So, Bills fans, there's a guy who's got your back in terms of thinking this will be a good year for the Bills. The AFC feels wide open. We've had this conversation. There's a lot of good teams, and the Bills are one of them, but the Patriots, it feels like they'll probably, you know, even based on strength of schedule, they'll probably come back to the pack a little bit, coming off 14-3. Are the Broncos going to go 14-3 again on a first place schedule? Probably not. The Chiefs will be back if Patrick Mahomes is healthy. I don't think there's much doubt about that. People like the Chargers. The Texans have an awesome defense. The Raiders.

0: Ravens should be good. Cincinnati, a lot of people think, is going to be better because they've made some additions defensively. Pittsburgh, who knows? But so there you go. There's what, seven teams I've mentioned. It kind of feels like it's wide open, especially in the AFC this year, and the Bills are right there.
1: Yeah, I'm looking forward to seeing how it all shakes out. There's usually a team, maybe two, that go one way or the other. A surprise or completely disappoint.
0: There's always turnover. That's the other thing, right? You have 14 teams that make the playoffs, seven in each conference, and there's always turnover of at least three teams per conference. Three teams drop out that made the playoffs the year before, and obviously three teams make it that hadn't made it.
1: And I know you wish injury upon a lot of teams and a lot of players. Yeah, that's not a shot. That is just fact. You're going out and you've stated, I was listening last week, Joe Burrow, you wanted to see get hurt.
0: No, what?
1: You wanted to see.
0: No. I said I'm a big Joe Burrow fan.
1: Yeah, but you said he's going to get hurt.
0: No, well, yeah,
1: because he played in the preseason.
0: Because they played him in the preseason.
1: Yeah, you said he's going to get hurt.
0: No, I don't want him to get injured.
1: Yeah, Detroit is going to have a bunch of injuries again.
0: That happens.
1: So you're wishing injury upon.
0: No, I'm just
1: people.
0: Saying it happens.
1: It does happen. And that can create such a turmoil within the NFL. If you get a main star or a big star going down, or especially a quarterback, your season can be terminated
0: toast.
1: Before it started.
0: Quarterback gets hurt, you're toast. There is the odd exception to the rule, but teams that lose their starting quarterback, their season's over. They're not winning the Super Bowl. Other than if you're a team like the Eagles back in 2018. Nick Foles, looking at you, buddy. All right. That puts a wrap on it. As always, thanks for all the feedback. Kenny, we got a lot of feedback on your slow pitch and the road rash you got because you broke your own rule of not sliding in the regular season.
1: And I didn't have my sliding knee pad on. That would have saved a lot.
0: Because you thought to yourself,
1: because I don't slide regular season.
0: Yeah, but
1: why would I wear extra gear? Yeah. It's hot.
0: When are the playoffs in the Queenswood Heights slow pitch lob ball league?
1: Usually the weekend after Labor Day.
0: Oh, so it's one weekend.
1: One weekend.
0: Oh, okay.
1: Thursday, Friday, Saturday, Sunday.
0: Wow.
1: Beer tent only open.
0: Okay.
1: Friday, Saturday, Sunday.
0: Okay.
1: The Saturday, Sunday games can get a little sloppy.
0: Good seats still available?
1: Not in the beer tent.
0: Okay.
1: No, though that fills up quickly.
0: Okay. What is the name of your squad, by the way?
1: Out of the Blue.
0: Out of the Blue. Okay.
1: Yeah. All right. Best team name is Balco, though.
0: That's a solid team.
1: It's great. They just got new jerseys. Yeah. They got the Golden State Bridge on it. It's great.
0: Shout out to Balco. You know what? They're my new favorites. I hope they take the championship. You've spoken highly of all your teammates, including the two Kevins. This year that wear ball pants, sweatpants.
1: They wear sweatpants.
0: You're actively trying to recruit everybody to make sure they only wear ball shorts. Or is it shorts? Not ball shorts. Okay. Who's the guy that wears the ball pants? The one guy?
1: Well, there's Malpain.
0: Yeah.
1: And, Josh.
0: Josh. Well, you didn't bring up Martin before.
1: It was a secondary thought because Marty mentioned it in the...
0: He wanted to be acknowledged as wearing ball pants?
1: Yeah.
0: Usually guys, they don't really want to be pointed out that they wear ball. But I guess if you wear ball pants, then you can
1: own it. I mean,
0: exactly.
1: You better be the best player on the team.
0: Exactly. Dan Patrick Show follows. The drive is up this afternoon, 2:00. Steve Lloyd, Chris Stevenson will take you through all of that. Eric Macromella has offside tonight at, 6:00, and then some soccer action for you from TD Place. AJ and Gord Smith will be on the call. It is Atletico Ottawa hosting Vancouver FC, and we will be back tomorrow morning. Who knows what the day will bring? We know it's a Red Blacks game day. Have a great day with Sports Radio TSN 1200.
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9: Yay.
0: All right, so the one accident we had reported to us, I don't have an update, so at last check it was affecting things northbound 10th line in Orleans between Innes and Charlemagne. So that was the one accident that was reported to us. Out on the highways, it's starting to ease, but still busy, especially eastbound in that stretch between Island Park and Rochester. The westbound lane's just a bit slow from Belfast into the downtown. All the other highways are moving well, and we have no other reported incidents. Needing an oil change or maintenance check? Drop into Mr. Lou Plus Tires. No appointment needed before you hit the road this summer. Mr. Lou Plus Tires, celebrating 50 years. ESN 1200 weather. Again, we've had some showers earlier this morning. May redevelop a little bit later on this morning, early this afternoon. But we should also see some sunshine as the day goes on as well later on. 22 will be the high. And right now, it's 19 at Sports Radio, TSN 1200. 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
24: Well, Vientos, untouchable. Couple years back? Oh, PCA? Yeah, well, we'll deal him. It's like, you can't make this up. It's how bad their decision making is.
25: Yeah, sorry about that,
26: Rick. I don't want to like jump in out of turn
24: here. Hi, Big Mike.
26: Okay.
24: Yeah.
26: But it's not just about them being unable to recognize talent when it's sitting right in front of them. It's their inability to develop the talent when it's there. So you take a guy like PCA and you leave him on the Mets. He's not PCA, bro. He's not looking for MVPs, bro. He does not have the support to do that.
24: Maybe you're right. It's just always this way, and I'm sure everyone feels that way about their team. I get it. I'm sure there's fans of different teams in the NFL, Major League Baseball, NBA, where you're like, this always happens to my team, but I do feel like I'm not being a prisoner of my own team. I really do feel like the Mets have a knack of these terrible decisions.
25: I feel like you should talk to somebody about it.
24: You know what? This is good therapy talk. You know what? What's wrong?
26: It's my Mets.
24: I can't take it, Doc.
25: Do you feel better that you got this off your chest?
24: I'll be honest. Big audience, Dan Patrick, I apologize.
26: No, that's great.
24: Just saying, it's just, God, it's frustrating. It's like, by the way, you know Frank the Tank from Barstool?
25: Yeah.
24: I feel like that poor guy's got a heart attack. He gets so upset about his teams.
25: Mm-hmm.
24: He actually, someone reposted in 2021, he said, like, I guarantee you, this is going to be the worst move the Mets ever make. Get rid of PCA. And, cause I think he was that touted guy, Danny. You know how every team, you know your Dodgers, you know your Yankees, the guys that they tout in the minor leagues, like, he's the guy. PCA was the guy. And they just said, well, in that moment, they really thought Javi Baez was the short-term answer, and it clearly wasn't. You know, but then again, there's guys that don't work out for every team. You thought Volpe was your next
25: guy.
24: So, I mean, what are you going to do?
25: Exactly. It doesn't always pan out. So they took a chance. It's just their chances aren't working. Rich is a Mets fan, a disgruntled, sad, sad Mets fan. I'm a Yankees fan. We got Danny G, Dodgers fan. Iowa Sam, he's just a, I don't know.
27: Hey, I grew up rooting for the Phillies.
25: There you go. And now we welcome
24: Cheesesteak Sammy.
25: A guy who runs this place.
28: Who?
25: Yeah, I mean, so I've heard. Mike, who runs his take?
29: He's the microphone assassin.
30: It's time for Mike, who runs this take.
28: Who? Big Mike may get to be in charge of this segment, but he still doesn't run this place. He really doesn't even run this segment when you think about it, because this mic can be turned off by Sam at any moment.
30: That may be true, but Big Mike does get to pick the topic, and then CNR offer their strong opinions on it. Consider it a warm-up to midweek major. Mike, who runs this take?
25: Who? Now, don't be confused. If you're watching the show, it's not Stone Cold Steve Austin. It's Cold Stone Mike.
26: Thank you for that. That's a very sweet intro. Thank you. Thanks, Cove. That's sweet.
24: If you're new to our show, Mike's a guy that runs the office here. He oversees
26: everything. Hello, everybody.
25: He smacks people around.
24: And he's like, yeah, we always hang with Mike. He's a great guy. He always says some either wildly dumb stuff or insightful stuff. So Mike comes in here once a week and gives a wild take, and we decide if it's ridiculous or there's some merit to it.
26: And today we are talking about AI and what it is doing to our society.
24: As the memes go, miss the days when AI meant Allen Iverson.
26: Right? And then, we've got a little sports crossover with AI, as a matter of fact. I want you guys to, I don't know if you saw this online, Jason Kelce, with his, Jason.
24: Yeah.
26: With his commercial, where he is, he's not really very happy with the AI data centers. Sam?
0: AI data centers waste millions of gallons of water. That's why Liquid Death and Garage Beer decided to team up. We want your pee to cool these data centers.

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0: everyone is like, he misses like five or six games. Like, is it really coming down to like one guy just needs to slip a little bit and that's the other guy's MVP? Or do you think there's going to be people that are like, Shohei can't win it every year. Look at what PCA did. Because
1: people
0: again,
1: love Shohei, man.
0: But then he's going to win the MVP every single year.
1: Yeah, as he should. He's the most valuable player.
0: But every single year.
1: If he continues on this pace. Yeah. Like I said, the only way, I'm not saying PCA can't win. He has to pull away. The Cubs have to continue playing magically. You know, they have to have these big moments and it has to stand out. And I think the Dodgers have to slump a little bit. And yeah, then you got that balance and then PCA wins. That's how he does it. He has to just continue having a monster season.
2: I feel like this is kind of like Nikola Jokic in the NBA, and you're like, you could give him the MVP again for like the fourth time.
0: And again, give it to somebody else. It's that fatigue they had with Jokic. Might be the fatigue they end up having with Ohtani, and I think that bears well for PCA, really. And with that month and a half left of baseball, you think you Yankees could catch Tampa? Five games now.
1: Probably not. Max Fried is on the IL again. There's some question marks there. I don't know. The moves they made, they're not necessarily panning out the way they hoped. So I think they're going to be in the playoffs. No diggity, no doubt. But dude, even Toronto's climbing back into it. Like I wouldn't count them out.
0: They've
1: caught fire recently.
0: Could very well be a wild card. So, you know, will there be an under 500 team is another question for the first time in Major League Baseball history in the AL. We'll find out. We're joined by Ice Cube next. Covino and Rich in for Dan Patrick. 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
15: 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Now with the real host of the show, Chris Stevenson. Here's Steve.

0: right back at it for another round here on The Drive on TSN 1200. Steve Lloyd, Chris Stevenson, Noah Luden with you. With you till 6 this evening. We took our leave at 5:30 yesterday. AJ hosting another quarterback club and Red Blacks radio show at the Royal Oak in Barrhaven. We'll have a little bit of fun sound from that, from one of the guests, Red Blacks players. Some interesting things to say. Nothing about the Red Blacks, and if you haven't heard it, we'll just leave that there. We'll have a little fun with that later. CJ, what's going on? How are you?
1: Hello. I'm great. Yeah, looking forward to a bunch of different things that we're going to tackle today. Hello to the boys in the box over there.
0: Yeah. Noah, Carter, both here.
1: Yeah.
0: You know, this show's so tough, it takes two guys to produce it.
2: That's what it is. How many idiots does it take to produce a show?
0: That's right. There we go.
2: Well, we got two so far. Maybe three next week.
0: Why don't you recruit somebody across the hall? Bring them over.
2: Sure. Yeah. Why not? We can use all the help we can get.
0: Order a pizza.
2: Yeah. Oh, that would be fun.
0: That'd work.
2: I'm good. Nice to see you guys again. A beautiful day outside, so can't really complain.
0: All right. Okay. Well, and while we will complain. Well, somebody will complain because AJ is going to join us later. So there will be complaining on the show. Yeah, he's going to join us. He was down at the Red Blacks walkthrough. They're going to be in Montreal taking on the Alouettes tomorrow, but bringing AJ on really to tee up Atletico Ottawa tonight. And we'll have that for you on TSN 1200. AJ and Gord Smith will have the call. And CJ, you're a good luck charm. You thought about, you told me this Monday, you know what? Why don't we get, I'll reach out to Garrett Rank, and we'll get him on. He's playing in the Canadian Mid-Am this week, and he's a fabulous amateur golfer, as we know. He's played in the U.S. Open before, NHL referee, and what's he done? He's dominating. He's leading, and he's probably going to join us later this afternoon. He is off the course.
1: Yeah. Yeah. Opening round 64 yesterday, course record, and he was tied with two other guys, and has taken control today. He's just gotten into the house with a followed up to 64. You know how hard it is to follow up those low rounds, right? You almost never see it, but he managed a 68 today, 12 deep after two rounds at Brantford, and solo first right now for Garrett. So hopefully the timing works out. I don't know what his post-round schedule is today. We've been going back and forth on the text. Sounded like he was going to be able to make some time for us, so we'll cross our fingers and hope that it comes together.
0: Okay. Now, I told you this earlier. So usually I'm on the mornings, right? So the get stuff done time of my day has changed.
1: Right.
0: And I've got this door that's been broken at home. It's not totally broken. Like, it's the door, it's an interior door in the house. It goes into a room, the basement level, that where my kids hang out. That's kind of their room to watch TV, and they can hang out in that room. An extra room. And just constantly with the door opening and aggressively all over and over again. So the hinge got loose up top to the point where it stripped the actual screws into the door jamb, keeping the hinge on the frame. And now the door is rubbing on the other side when it opens and shuts.
1: Yep.
0: There I am today, because they're not helping me. They're still in bed. I'm downstairs trying to balance a door at the edge with my foot as I take the old screws out, try to get some longer ones, make sure that they go, oh, that's the wrong one. I've dropped one. Let's swear about that for a while. Leave it there. Okay, jam something there to get it steady. Run downstairs to the actual basement where all my tools are. Grab the wrong thing. Do that 8 times.
1: Yep.
0: This is a fairly simple little project, and it took me
1: never
0: about an hour.
1: There's no such thing.
0: Took me about an hour to basically figure out
1: no such thing
0: how to reattach the door with longer screws and ones that fit properly that will go flush, and I can't shut that right. Great. Anyways, so then I, just before I came in downtown here to do the show, they were both up. I said, listen, easy on the door, please.
1: One ear.
0: Yep.
1: Yep.
0: A couple months ago, I had to replace the towel rack in the bathroom that they use because they ripped that out of the wall. It's not something you lean on. I had to get a...
1: Apparently it is.
0: Yeah, apparently it is. you know, had to reinforce that with some extra stuff. There's always something to do, CJ. Anyways, I've become a morning guy now to do the fix-it stuff around the house.
1: Your door jam story makes me think of many, many moons ago. I might have finished a basement. And rather than anchor the walls, because, you know, tastes change, you know, needs change. Maybe I want to reorient it, the walls in the basement and everything. So never really attached the base of the walls to the floor.
0: They're just there.
1: Kind of floating. They're just there.
0: You got floating walls.
1: So then put in like a couple of doors, you know. And I'd be like, after a little while, just what you're talking about. It's not quite latching right.
0: But the whole wall's moving when you do it?
1: Well, that was it. Just get the old hammer out. And like, I mean, they were in there pretty snugly because attached at the top.
0: Yeah.
1: Wedged between the ceiling joists and the floor. So in there pretty tight. It's not like the walls were going to fall over. But yeah. Door's not closing. Get the hammer out. I have to move the wall a little bit. Rather than move the door, I'll move the wall.
0: Mm-hmm.
1: It worked out.
0: Well, I'm hoping that my projects will become a little bit less because one of my kids is going away to school shortly. So I'll be one down in the house. So maybe my projects will go down as well.
1: Or at least the repairs will last longer.
0: Maybe.
1: Yeah. Repairs will last twice as long.
0: It is the quieter one that's moving away. It's the one that likes to break things is still here.
1: Okay.
0: So, anyways, that was my day ahead of the show here. We want to hear from you. 12-1200, standard text message rates apply. Gabriel Pizza text box, 750-1200, *1200. AJ is going to join us. Hopefully Garrett Rank's going to join us. Did you see this? We're going to have, new NHL sweaters.
1: A lot of them, apparently.
0: A lot of them. NHL, media account put this out a little bit earlier today. So they did the reverse retros, 3-4 years ago, it seems like now?
1: Yeah.
0: And just to refresh the memory for Sens fans, the Senators, it was basically the 2D logo that they've gone to for the last number of years and just went with the red that they did for a long time before they've gone to the black. And there's a couple of variations here and there. The font on the numbers were a little bit different, but those were the reverse retros from a few years ago. So now they're calling it the Hometown Remix jerseys. Hometown Remix.
1: That just feels like we're going to take a little bit of this sweater that was there one time. Uh-huh. We're going to take a little bit of this one over here. Oh, and you know what? We like the stripes at the bottom of that sweater. Let's throw that on there. And, we like one of the shoulder patches. Let's try one of those.
0: Mm-hmm.
1: So a little bit of, one from column A, one from column B. But we have not yet actually seen any of this product, have we? This is just an announcement that this is what's coming down the rails.
0: And I want to get some input from the listeners on this, Sens fans, what you'd like to see. They're going to do something. There's a new sweater coming out here. What do you want to see? You want to see it go back to some of the old classic O? You want that there? They've done that before. We want to mix that in. You want to go back to the 3D Centurion? Hey, how about Sens? Bring Sens back. That went over very well.
1: The Parliament Hill logo, never seen.
0: There you go.
1: Other than when it was used in the promotional lead up of the, you know, Bring Back the Senators campaign.
0: I've got a bumper sticker, Bring Back the Senators, that I've never used at home. Never even peeled it. It's brand new still. Yeah, it's got the Parliament logo on it. Bring Back the Senators.
1: I have probably somewhere have a banner, Bring Back the Senators banner, and a sweatshirt, which was handed out at a press, maybe the first press conference with the old logo on it and everything. And I wound up being gifted by Joel McLean, longtime Ottawa Valley Golf Association tournament director, historian, flagstick.
0: Yep.
1: Yeah. Joe sent me a message at one point. I know you like your hats. I left a bag of them for you at the Rideau View Pro Shop. Anyway. A bag of hats. Yep. Some really good ones.
0: Were any too big for you? Like, come on. I'm your guy. Donnie.
1: You are my this hat's way too big guy.
0: When you get a hat that's way too big, you think of me.
1: I do. And you, Don. So there is a hierarchy.
0: Okay.
1: There's you, Donnie. Don Brennan, and Rick Gibbons.
0: Yeah, Rick's got a big
1: Rick's
0: melon.
1: Rick's got a big
0: melon. I saw Rick a couple weeks ago, actually.
1: Yeah. No, you guys are the king of the melons, for sure. And in this bag of hats, a black corduroy Senator's hat with that original logo.
0: Oh, corduroy how hats. Nothing says late 80s, early 90s than a corduroy hat.
1: Yeah. Black.
0: Yeah.
1: And the green in that logo just pops on it. It's beautiful. Thanks again, Joe. Yeah.
0: Very nice. Yeah. All right. So maybe a little Peace Tower action.
1: Yeah.
0: So they're calling it the Hometown Remix. Now, every sport does this. Like, we got City Connect, MLB. The NBA, they go to the point where they put out a whole new court. Right?
1: Yeah, good point.
0: For, like, and it's not like all these leagues, I don't think every fan in all these major leagues are clamoring for new things. Like the Buffalo Bills got widely panned for their new look that they've introduced. And Josh Allen was telling people not to beg on it too bad. But it's marketing. It's something to sell.
1: Right.
0: Like, and so this is why this always happens.
1: Yes. Like, exactly. And it should just be, accepted by us at this point that you have to be constantly coming up with new ideas to get people to buy more merch. So I'm interested. So we're going to be doing our own kind of informal poll here, right? Like, mm-hmm. what will fans want to see? Because that translates into what will fans buy.
0: What do you want to see? Just let us know on text. Do you want to see the Peace Tower logo? Do you want to see the O? Do you want to see the 3D Centurion come back a little bit? Like, anything that you've seen in the past.
1: Yeah.
0: And it can go all the way back, like Silver 7. You want to go full barber pole? Like, what do you want? What do you want to see?
1: Yeah. I know the kids aren't even listening to us.
0: No.
1: They're just,
0: no,
1: they're off.
2: No,
1: their
2: we're
1: own,
2: actually
1: own
2: talking
1: world,
2: about this.
1: Doing
2: no,
1: their
2: no.
1: Own
2: we're talking about this. We both want the O.
1: But no. You guys are exactly.
0: You kids. He says,
2: yeah, right.
0: They're over there. They're not even talking. They're texting to each other, sitting beside each other.
1: They're probably looking
2: we want
1: at the
2: O real bad.
0: You want the O?
2: Yeah.
0: Okay.
1: Looking at the TikTok or something.
0: In my day.
1: But that's, I mean, you are the guys that they're going after. They want you to be investing your hard-earned money in purchasing these new jerseys. So O is the way you
2: want
1: to go?
2: It's either the O or I want the Senegoth. I want that old school, that Senator, not the 2000, like, 8 to 13 or whatever Senator, like, the older one than that. I like that they brought a red jersey this past time.
0: Yeah.
2: But it was the same logo. And that kind of was a little, that's a little annoying, but let's get a new logo. That end all be all, you can't have four jerseys with the same logo. I'm gonna freak.
0: I think that's fair.
2: You gotta swap the logo for one of the four jerseys you're wearing this season. Like, come on.
0: I don't think they, because the last time they did it, the reverse retro, it's the same 2D logo. It's a good logo.
2: Both reverse retros were the same 2D logo.
0: Yeah, so you're right. Go with the O, go with the Peace Tower, go with the 3D, yeah. Do something other than the 2D.
2: Something else. As long as it's different, that's all that matters to me.
0: Now,
1: I thought the jerseys for the outdoor game were pretty sharp.
2: Those were really
1: big,
2: good.
1: The big silver, with the big silver O.
0: I thought when they came out first, if you remember, it was panned a little bit because people thought, it looks, I don't know, there's something about it. Then you see them in person, they popped. I thought they were much better in person with the silver O.
1: Yeah.
0: Because my favorite retro is when they wore for the outdoor indoor game at BC Place where Roberto Luongo was benched by Torts. Remember that?
1: Yep. Yep.
0: And Eddie Lack played, and that hijacked the whole storyline for that game. They went with the cream colored old school O.
1: Yes.
0: Like those.
1: Yeah.
0: Those were good.
2: Those
0: too.
2: Might be one of the best Sens jerseys of all. Those are beautiful.
0: Yeah. I like the O. I do. I like the O in general. But I think my favorite, because there is a barber pole kind of black O. There's the outdoor game we had here with the red with the silver O.
1: Yeah.
0: And then the cream colored one that they played in Vancouver years ago. So, but you know what? I kind of like your Peace Tower idea just because we haven't seen that at all in any variation.
1: Yeah. And
0: other
1: I've
0: than
1: seen
0: promotion, promoting the fact that we wanted to have a hockey team here.
1: Right.
0: That was it.
1: And when there was, in the past, when there's been discussion about what people would like to see, I know the Peace Tower logo is has come up, and to your point, it's something that hasn't been exploited to this point.
0: Now, I wonder, Noel, one more for you, and Carter, I want your input. You guys, marketing, forget about us. You guys are in your early mid-20s. Do you get cynical at all when sports leagues come out? It seems every couple of years, here's a new one, here's a new one, here's a new one. And they just want you to keep buying different things over. Do you get cynical at all, or you're here for it?
2: Oh, I'm here for it.
0: Okay.
2: 100%.
0: You too?
2: Yeah.
0: Okay.
2: It's you want to see as many cool designs as possible. I feel like I saw a tweet today about someone reacting to this news and just being like, why don't we just, what happened to the days with just a home and an away jersey and that's it? In this age, with all the creativity that we have and all of the technology we have to make cool new designs, why wouldn't you try to make as cool of jerseys as possible, especially if you bring back a nostalgic logo like the O, like something like the Peace Tower, something to get fans kind of wanting to buy another one. I'm not going to feel so empowered to buy just another home jersey for any reason, but they released the red jersey last year and I bought one because I thought it was a super cool jersey. And if they release another cool jersey, I'm probably going to buy one too, you know? So I definitely prefer them. Be as creative as you want and, you know, use how nostalgic fans can get sometimes about it.
0: Your red that you bought last year, it didn't say Kachuk in the back.
2: No. Thankfully, it said Sanderson.
0: Oh, good call there.
2: Yeah.
0: All right. Very nice. That's good. Well,
1: Hey, I have no issues whatsoever with leagues, teams, marketing companies doing this and coming up with it. Because if you hit a home run, it's going to be something people want. They're going to be happy having it.
0: Yes.
1: They're going to be proud to wear it.
0: Yes.
1: If you strike out with like a
0: fish sticks, captain highlighter, the Islanders are still living that down.
1: One of those Bruins jerseys, one of those Preds jerseys, one of those Kings jerseys. If you swing and miss, that's on you. And you'll be ridiculed and people won't buy what you're putting out there. So I have no problem with this. I root for somebody to come up with a sweater that a fan base is going to love and clamor to have and be proud to wear.
0: And to Noah's point, it's not just this. This is the world we live in. Do we need a brand new iPhone every couple of years? Technology jump that much?
1: Do you need a new driver every year?
0: You don't need. Golf is a great example.
1: Do you need a new driver every year?
0: I need a new putter. Oh, my game's in the toilet. I need a new putter. No, I need a new driver.
1: Yeah.
0: I got to get that re-gripped. No, I need this and I need that. I need it.
1: Oh,
0: I got to have it.
1: I think golf is the perfect example of that because, you know, TaylorMade's coming out with a new driver every year. Callaway's coming out with a new driver every year. I think Titleist alternates between new irons and new drivers every second year. But that's exactly the tapping into the consumer psyche that I have to have the newest, hottest thing.
0: Yeah. I haven't bought new stuff in a while. Actually, last time I played with you, you were giving me crap because of my my 60 and my 52. That the grips on them, you said you wondered how I could hang on to them.
1: Yes, and I'm sorry. I offered to re-grip them, and I haven't done that. But,
0: no, that's fine.
1: But yes, you had left it beside the green while you were putting, and I picked it up, and it slipped right out of my hand onto the ground. Like, how the hell do you even swing with this?
0: No, you're right. Man, he's really good, you know? He's intentionally playing with bad grips just to give me a chance. Yeah, sure. Let's go with that. Anyways, that's
1: what was that? Well, in Caddyshack, when the club goes flying into the onto the veranda, that's my fault, sir.
0: Yes.
1: A little too much wax on those grips.
0: All right, so that's a thread we're going to have throughout the show. Give us your insight. What do you think? They're coming out with all the teams are doing it, and they're calling it the Hometown Remix. There's going to be some new sweaters available for purchase for each and every team in the NHL, as Fanatics in the NHL made that announcement earlier today. Still to come on the show, AJ is going to join us. He'll do that next hour. He's going to have a call. Atletico's in action tonight. Gord Smith with him. We'll have it on TSN 1200. Also, AJ was at walkthrough today, the Red Blacks. He'll have the call tomorrow night in Montreal against the Alouettes. What is it, 16 or 17 guys now on the 6-game injured list for the Red Blacks? And, yep, they don't have a win. That's been well documented. We've covered that. Continue to make changes. So we'll talk to AJ. Really more to tee up tonight's game with Atletico, but of course we'll pick his brain a little bit about being at the walkthrough with the Red Blacks today. And hopefully Garrett Rank, who is leading the Mid-Am right now after going 64-68 the first 2 days. NHL referees. So we'll talk some golf, talk some hockey with Garrett later in the show. And Noah, guess what I'm going to do now? Because we got a lot of tickets to give away because I'm an idiot. I forgot the last couple days, so let's do some right now, just over the break. First and last name and a valid email address, and we're going to give away some Atletico Ottawa tickets right now when they take on Toronto FC coming up on Friday, August 28th, 7 o'clock start. 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First and last name and a valid email address, and Noah will sift through those text messages over the break, select a winner, and we'll announce it on the other side, on The Drive on TSN 1200.
2: Noah Luden giving you your first look at the roads in Ottawa today. No collisions to report right now. However, on the highways, we're starting to see some volume on the 417 eastbound. Moderate to heavy delay from Island Park down to Parkdale. And on the westbound 417, just a little light delay from Carling down to Pinecrest. 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TSN 1200 weather tonight. 40% chance of showers with the risk of thunderstorms. In the evening with a low of 14 degrees overnight. Tomorrow, mainly sunny throughout the day with a high of 24 degrees. Currently, it is 23 degrees and partly cloudy at TSN 1200.
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0: You want him to be listening right now, don't you, Noah? Right? It doesn't... You don't get the full effect in unless he is listening.
1: There has been a time when I played a Chili song and Creech got a text from AJ about it. And I don't do it... I don't want him to listen, but the rule is, it's rule number one of producing a show.
0: Uh-huh.
1: When the Chili's are away, or when AJ's away, the Chili's play.
0: Yep.
1: That's just what it is, and well, I follow the rules around here.
0: If he wants to complain about it while I'm here, he's feel free to come in, and I'll just stay in the mornings rather than fill in for AJ.
1: There we go.
0: If he wants to come in. Yep. Hey, like I'm doing this show tomorrow and all the Red Blocks pre and post. So if he wants to complain that much, he can come on in.
1: Exactly. Right? And you know what? That's one way to negate the Chili's from ever being played on the drive.
0: Yeah, I think I might hear crickets at that point.
1: Ooh.
0: I guess you'll have to live. Carter alerted me to this. Is all the teams coming out with these new logos in the near future. The Islanders have already started a fan. I read about this and I'd forgotten about it, but now they're down to two. So they had four, and so there's this, you can just go to the New York Islanders Twitter page is the easiest way. It's like the top thing that they have, and it's easy to follow along, because how am I going to describe this on the radio, right? So they had four to begin with. There is a simple one. It just says Islanders across the top and kind of like a half moon font with on white piping that goes through the blue. There's more to it than that, a little bit of orange. So that beat the fish stick logo, which they brought back. That was the, whenever I think of that logo, I think of Trevor Linden. That's when he was an Islander in the 90s, right? It was just, and that's when people, Ranger fans would throw fish sticks on the ice. Nice logo.
2: Captain Highliner.
0: So, that went down in round one. And then, I've seen this one before. It's as well. They've used it in some incarnation. It's just basically NY for New York, and it's a long Y with, and the bottom's a hockey stick. And that loss to this other one, this is a brand new thing. I haven't seen this. It's a lighthouse, and it's got the lights coming out of either side of it, and it's on a bit of a tilt, but the color scheme is traditionally Islanders for all of them. So they're down to the, says Islanders, just across the front and a lighthouse. And that's what the New York Islanders are doing right now, letting the fans participate. So, and we're letting Sens fans participate. So let's get some text messages.
1: I feel like the Islanders one that says Islanders across, it kind of looks like an outdoor jersey, something that they'd wear for an outdoor game. I love that lighthouse.
2: That's not a bad point. Yeah. And, that always feels like the outdoor ones. It feels like, you know what? Let's just throw something together here for this one-off game. And that's why I think that the Ottawa one for the outdoor game here, the 100th anniversary game, is so sharp and kind of an exception to that rule, because a lot of the sweaters for the outdoor ones, that's exactly what they look like. It's just like, let's throw something together for this one-off game. And it feels like that. To Noah's point about that, just having the word Islanders across the chest feels like that kind of effort or lack of.
0: Whenever I think of the outdoor game here, I just, how cold it was.
2: Mm-hmm.
0: The day before.
2: Beer slushies?
0: Well, the day before as well, I did a show from Parliament Hill because they put ice up there.
2: Yeah.
0: And that's when the alumni played a game that night. And I was there midday and they were practicing. And the one thing I never thought I'd see again, AJ and I were doing the show together. And then some players were coming for a skate before they played that night in full vintage Senators gear from their era that they played in. And out walks a guy and he starts skating around and it's Alexi Yashin in Senators gear. And I thought I would never see the day.
2: Yep.
0: And Yashin was out there for a twirl as an Ottawa Senator, which was wild. And it was so cold during that day. And then the next night, I think it was even colder when the actual game down at Lansdowne.
2: Yes.
0: And that was, well, okay, let's back up. As you know, on Parliament Hill is a big NHL event, right? It had ice on Parliament Hill. So the owner was there, and he scrummed with the media, and that's when he made the grocery store comparison about moving the team.
2: And McDonald's. And
0: you know, as the league's trying to celebrate a big thing. And so then I'm on the pregame show the next night it's me and Ian, and Bettman comes on with us, and we have to talk about it. He was not happy having to answer those questions.
2: Nope.
0: talking about what the owner said when he's here to celebrate the game. And then it was so cold, and AJ and I went down, and our beers kind of turned into slushies.
2: Yeah.
0: Then we went back upstairs. We're just going to go up for a bit and warm up. We'll come back down. We didn't come back down. We stayed in the press box, a couple softies.
2: Going back to your Parliament Hill and Alexi Ashen, he got dressed at the hotel.
0: Yeah, he walked down Wellington.
2: Walked over.
0: All the guys did.
2: With his yeah. with his skates over his on his stick over his shoulder, and helmet on. And anyway, so I see him after the game.
0: Hey, just to, not everybody understands, like most people know what Ottawa, but people listening right now. All right, so Parliament Hill, you walk down Wellington, you head east.
2: Yeah.
0: And they were staying at the Westin,
2: there
0: so it's not even a click. Like it's a short walk.
2: Yeah.
0: And so the players got dressed at the hotel, and it's just like kids going to the outdoor rink, stick and the skates on their stick and over their shoulder, and I'm just going to walk and going to go play some hockey.
2: So I see Alexi after the game, and they did have like a little dead little rooms for them to be in. And he's like, "Oh, my parents are back at the hotel. Come back to the hotel with me and have a drink and say hello to my parents." I'm like, "Okay." So here I am walking down Wellington Street with Alexi Ashen with his skates over his shoulder. And at each of the lights where we stop to cross, all kinds of these, again, I use the word kids. Everybody's a kid to me. But kids who I'm thinking not really sure they would have even been watching the Senators when Ashen played. They were clamoring to get selfies with Alexi. So he stood there at each corner, and the kids lined up and got their selfie with Alexi Ashen. And to your point about the way things ended, to see him being embraced by the fans, who probably didn't even know about all the stuff that went down between the Senators and Ashen. I wrote about it in the book. I myself completely understand why Ashen felt the way that he did. He felt that he'd been lied to by the hockey club, but it wound up him being the bad guy, I think, in the minds of most Senators fans. It was great to see him welcome back like that, and to see the fans clamoring to get a picture with him. But yeah, it was a bit of a bizarre scene to be walking down Wellington with a fully clad NHL player.
0: And now I think that we probably got potential to see the booing be even louder coming up in October
2: yep.
0: for our returning player.
2: Yeah.
0: Because I think my pecking order, and you've been around as well, for loudest booing for a returning player, Yashin 1, Heatley 2, DeBrinket 3, I think, at this point. And I think Kachuk's going to move to the top of that list.
2: Yeah, I think so too. And you know, again, to put things in perspective, I don't know if it's really fair that Yashin should be at the top of the list. I get it. But his thing was he felt like he had been lied to by the hockey club over his contract status. And he just felt that was not right. And that was the essence of the disagreement between him and he loved Ottawa. His family loved Ottawa. I think Alexi Ashen would have been more than happy to play out his career here in Ottawa.
0: Well,
2: loved it here.
0: His younger brother does he still live in the area, Dimitri?
2: Yeah, not
0: he
2: sure.
0: He played for the Lasers.
2: Good question.
0: And, yeah. But he was around.
2: Yeah. You know, but the Heatley thing, he asked to be traded, wanted out, DeBrinket, same thing. And then on a completely different level, Brady Kachuk, your captain, who had for years talked about how much he loved being here in Ottawa and all that stuff. And then all of a sudden it was trade me.
0: And I don't know where all those rumors are coming from. I don't understand where this is coming from.
2: But it's very frustrating.
0: It's getting exhausting.
2: Frustrating,
0: I just don't understand.
2: I don't like having to answer these questions.
0: Oh, I'm gone.
2: Day after day. See ya.
0: So that's why he's probably, well, not probably, going to go to the top of that. Sorry, that was a little bit of a detour there. Where were we? Oh, yeah. I was going to the new logos that are going to be coming out.
2: Yep.
0: New sweaters. Yes, I know. I go full Canadian. I say sweater. You know, it wasn't we tape our stick like Maurice Richard. It wasn't the hockey jersey. It was a hockey sweater.
2: We comb our hair,
0: like Maurice Richard. What else? Cork. Yeah, Cork, I think you've told us this before. This is very cool. Cork and Kanata, regular listener. Hey, boys. I was at that indoor-outdoor game in Vancouver. Those jerseys, sorry, sweaters, LOL, he says, were great. I won the trip and got one of the jerseys included.
2: Oh, geez. Nice.
0: So we won the contest to go to the game, go to Vancouver, be there at BC Place, and got one of those sweaters. Very nice. I like that. Somebody tweeted at us, and you had just finished saying to me that it's so easy with AI.
2: Yes.
0: AI engines, everybody, every entity has it now.
2: Yeah.
0: You can AI something so quickly. And it's dangerous. It's so accurate.
2: Sure.
0: And so,
2: yeah.
0: Anyway, that's another conversation. And somebody mocked up Tim Stützle in a black, all red across the shoulders, but black.
2: It's very sharp.
0: And some red piping on the elbows and on the bottom. And then it is the Peace Tower logo.
2: Yeah.
0: It looks great.
2: It does. It looks very, very good.
0: It's my vote.
2: And did you repost it if people want to go look?
0: Yep. I reposted it. And if you want to check out the AI rendering of a Peace Tower logo, it's pretty sharp. Very crisp. I like a good crisp look. So there's that. All right, what else we got? Spinner says, I'm in my early 30s, totally enjoy the new designs. I did enjoy the alt red. I just bought a size too small, need to slim down. I can't help you there, Spinner.
2: He wound up with the schmedium.
0: All right, I got a few of this to read here, but I should know it. Did you select a winner yet for the first round of Atletico tickets?
1: Yes, I did.
0: Who do we got?
1: That'll be Kyle Stairs.
0: Congratulations, Kyle. You're going to the game August 28th. It's a four-pack of tickets to see Toronto FC at Atletico Ottawa, and it's ticketmasters.ca to get your tickets. And you know what? We're going to do this twice more on the show because I don't know who was hosting the show earlier in the week. They might have forgot to give away some tickets. So we're going to do it here. There's going to be a lot of tickets to give away. So if you missed out there, don't worry. There's another one coming up just around the corner. Good to hear from Man Stretch Lou. Ciao, boys. I want Alfie hitting Tucker in the sweater. I think I said this to
2: Man Stretch.
0: Bump it into to Chris Phillips at some team events the last couple of years. And you can still go to the Senseplex and one of the back pads, almost like those massive poster pictures of classic moments.
2: Yeah.
0: When Tucker took a run at him in the playoffs and Philly saw him coming. Embraced.
2: Yeah.
0: And the picture is Tucker is his cheek is on the ice.
2: Yeah.
0: And he's totally upside down because he ran into the big rig when he saw him coming. So I said, well, why don't we just put that as a logo as well? That'd be a good one.
2: Yeah.
0: That could work.
2: Yep.
0: Maybe Volchenkov laying guys out. Something of that nature. All right, keep them coming. What do you like? I think, don't let us influence you, but it sounds like CJ and I are really leaning hard towards something with a Peace Tower.
2: Yeah.
0: Because just we haven't seen it.
2: Goes back to the very beginning, and to my knowledge, hasn't been used yet. So something, hard to say that something that was there at the very, very beginning is original, but to me, that this is an original concept for a sweater.
0: So we have a hint at what the Islanders are going to do. They've got it down to two. They're doing fan voting, but we'll know in fairly short order, I would imagine, across the league of what teams are going to end up doing. So we'll continue to touch on that throughout the show. If you've got some ideas, send them in at 12-1200. The other thing, CJ, because CJ's hip. He's on the cutting edge. He's with the kids. He saw this. We discussed the forwards yesterday. Now, EA Sports has come out with the rest of the rankings for the players. For NHL 27. And so we go through the D. There are three players tied for the overall ranking. Cale Makar, Quinn Hughes. That's a given. But Zach Werenski coming off a heck of a season. And apparently will remain a Blue Jacket. He's really trying hard to get that messaging out there.
2: Allegedly.
0: They're both three are ranked at 95 in their overall ranking. Then you've got two at 93, and that's Rasmus Dahlin and Miro Heiskanen. Then you've got a crowd at 91. You got five players ranked 91. Evan Bouchard, Matthew Schaefer, Jacob Slavin, Roman Josi, and Victor Hedman. Boy, Hedman, he barely played last year. That's a legacy pick.
2: Yeah.
0: Because when he's healthy, heck of a player, as we know. what's he, 36 now? It's got to be. About 36 years old. Josh Morrissey and Lane Hudson coming up next at 90. And then there's a slew at 89. Six players, including Jake Sanderson, along with Noah Dobson, Jacob Chychrun, Moritz Seider, Charlie McAvoy, and Adam Fox. So, all right, Sens fans, I know this is the way you're going to look at it. Here are the players ranked ahead of Jake Sanderson. Lane Hudson, Josh Morrissey, Victor Hedman, Roman Josi, Jacob Slavin, Matthew Schaefer, Evan Bouchard, Miro Heiskanen, Rasmus Dahlin, Quinn Hughes, Zach Werenski, Cale Makar. All terrific players.
1: It's way too many.
0: But Noah's going to jump in first as a Sens fan. I didn't even
2: have to
0: ask.
2: What I said to Lloydy.
0: There you go.
2: I said every Senators fan is looking at this list right.
0: Why do you think I framed it that way?
2: What the hell?
1: We saw with the NHL Network, they posted their top 20 defensemen.
0: He was eighth, wasn't he?
1: And he was eighth.
0: Yeah.
1: Just behind Schaefer and Hudson, and AJ and I were discussing it, and we kind of came to the conclusion that we'd probably put Jake sixth if you're going to put the rest of the guys behind him. I wouldn't put Hudson above Sanderson. I wouldn't put Schaefer above Sanderson. But listen, Hedman's definitely a legacy pick on that one. Kind of curious about Noah Dobson being the same ranking as Sanderson. I don't see that. There's a few others that
0: Adam Fox's game
1: weird.
0: Right now.
1: Yeah.
0: Terrific, terrific offensive player, but still.
2: And there you go. And it feels like these rankings are slanted, biased towards the offensive guys. Because if you gave me a choice of which guy in a critical moment in a game, and I know that's not necessarily what NHL 27 is all about, but this is open to whatever interpretation you want to have in terms of rankings. Critical moment of a game, close game, important game, big situation. You ask me who would I rather have on the ice, Lane Hudson or Jake Sanderson? Not even a debate. If you're looking for a goal, sure, I'd say Hudson. He's a special player. Oh, he's so much fun to watch.
0: If I want somebody to run my power play and I want somebody to push offense, and the thing about Lane Hudson, he's not the biggest guy in the world, so that people are always going to hold that against him. He doesn't defend terribly.
2: No, he's
0: he uses
2: feisty,
0: his feet quite
2: yeah,
0: well.
2: He's a feisty defender.
0: No, he's fine.
2: Good
0: He's not a liability defensively. Yeah. Like he's not Slavin.
2: Yeah.
0: Who is? But he.
2: But if I want, like compared to a couple of those guys ahead of him, like to me, Jake Sanderson is just the better all around defenseman that you would choose to be playing in those situations. And again, I know that's not NHL 27. But I just look at these and right now I'm taking him ahead of, Seider. I'm taking him ahead of McAvoy, Fox, Hudson, Morrissey. Hedman hasn't played, but now you're getting into Josi. I'm probably going to take Josi, Slavin. You go up the list from there. I'm taking him over Evan Bouchard. For that kind of situation that I'm talking about, Bouchard's that high because of all the points. I like Dahlin just because.
0: You know what I like about Dahlin?
2: Both ends of the ice, and he's a mean bugger.
0: You know what he's kind of like, and he's mid career, but he's a superstar defenseman.
2: Yeah.
0: How many superstar players are just naturally mean? He's Malkin. Like Malkin's whole career.
2: Yeah.
0: Just a mean SOB, dirty. I like that.
2: Me too.
0: I like guys that have an edge to them.
2: Yeah.
0: Okay, rounding up the D, there are three Sens defensemen that made the grade in terms of being ranked with a rating. And so Sanderson's at 1 at 89. Shabbat is in 87. And then Zub's in 85. Real quick here, let me just pull up the goalies. So, goaltenders. As he goes to his filter. This is exciting, isn't it? I need some music,
2: Noah. I'm
0: doing
2: the same thing at the same time.
0: Okay. Here we go. Vasilevskiy is number one at 94. Alone at 94. Sorokin is second at 93. Hellebuck, 92. Shesterkin, 91. Logan Thompson, your boy, and I say your boy, 90. CJ had a really good chat with Logan Thompson early in the process of the Olympic selection process.
2: It was actually for Four Nations.
0: Oh, it was? Yeah, it was even before that.
2: Yeah.
0: When, on merit, he should have been at Four Nations. But he was off the radar, and there was a little bit of a management just didn't, I don't think just, they just didn't like him, period.
2: Yeah. They going just, back they, to they his Vegas
0: didn't,
2: days.
0: They just didn't like him.
2: Going back to the Vegas days, and I didn't even really know Logan Thompson that well, but stopped to talk to him after a morning skate. We wound up having a long chat, and that was my thing, was like, I'm a little surprised you're not.
0: Nobody's talking about you. What's going on?
2: Getting the love for the Four Nations.

0: Jet Greaves, Mackenzie Blackwood, Philip Gustafson, Jakub Dobish, Brandon Bussey, and UC Saros. And then Linus Allmark is in a group at 85 with Vemelchka and Hofer and Vladar and Bob and John Gibson. You know what? He was really good when he came back, Linus Allmark.
1: Oh,
0: down the stretch.
1: No, and their best player in the playoffs.
0: If Linus Allmark can be that Linus Allmark for the most part from the start of the season, he'll be a lot higher on this list.
1: Yeah.
0: He's got that kind of ability.
1: And the centers will be a lot higher in the standings.
0: But yeah, exactly. But I have no problem with that ranking.
1: Yeah.
0: You know, coming off that season. And that's the other thing. We'll get into it. We got to go. Well, we're rambling. Look at the time. Who's producing this show? It's 2:51. We've got to take a break. We'll take a break. Well, we'll get into that as well. We can talk about the Senators trying to get more scoring. Steve Sales says, I'm not done, telling the season ticket holders last week. But it's like, you look at the roster. I know, whatever. I'm kind of like, whatever. Of course, they would like to get another score, right? Make life easier. The season's going to hinge. Can they get saves? Like,
1: can't.
0: I don't, the way they play should not fall off a cliff. It's pretty structured now. This coaching staff, that's the best thing that's happened to the Ottawa Senators the last couple of seasons. I know what an Ottawa Senators game looks like when they're playing well.
1: Yep.
0: For a number of years, I didn't know. I didn't know what it looked like. You know what it was? It's like some guys have big offensive nights. You outscore the opposition. Power plays hot that night. And maybe you win some games. That's why they never made the playoffs.
1: Or you lose 7-5.
0: They never really had, I'm hanging my hat on this style and we're going to, we're sticking to it.
1: The old, they have an identity.
0: Yeah, that's it. All right, we got to go. Take a break. Way to go, Noah. It's all Noah's fault. Drive continues on TSN 1200.
2: Noah Luden giving you another look at the roads in Ottawa. One collision to report, Hunt Club at McCarthy Road. On the highways, 417 westbound, moderate to heavy delay from Parkdale to Pinecrest. Eastbound, 417 slow right now from Maitland to Parkdale. 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TSN 1200 weather. Tonight, 40% chance of showers with a risk of thunderstorms in the evening with a low of 14 degrees overnight. Tomorrow, mainly sunny throughout the day with a high of 24 degrees. Currently, it is 23 degrees and partly cloudy at TSN 1200.
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7: This would be an extremely quick segment. Just leave the music up, Vanilla. Don't even kill it entirely. This is going to be like, did you see the fight in the bleachers at Wrigley? You see the... Oh, there's so many good videos. Everybody's got a phone these days.
8: Yeah, of course.
7: Because the White Sox are playing the Cubs. Patrick Kane threw it the first pitch.
8: I thought you were going to say
7: he got like a minute and a half standing
8: Patrick
7: ovation.
8: Patrick Kane threw it the first punch.
7: Yeah. So this segment's kind of going to be like that, the fights. We're going to be in and out like a fiddler's elbow. There is lots of that. There's this one guy, and he's getting fed by two guys in front of him, and then there's a guy behind him, and he leans in, and the guy looks around like, anybody looking? Bang, bang, bang. I'm just going to get some. This guy was absolutely destroyed. And I can't believe he stood up and walked away. Anyways, that's it. That's the segment. A little fight segment. That's it. That's all we got for you. We'll take a break. We'll come back, get a news update. A little need to know.
8: Fiddler's elbow.
7: You never heard that one? That's an old one.
8: No.
7: Oh, he's feeding him like a fiddler's elbow.
8: Good value one there.
7: Or as AJ would say, get the lawnmower out. And he'll join us next hour on The Drive on TSN 1200.
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26: I'm Ryan Knowles with the news on TSN 1200 for News Talk 580 CFRA. Top Canadian and American negotiators gather to meet in Washington again today as the two sides are apparently close to a deal which would avert new U.S. tariffs on Canadian goods. Canada-U.S. Trade Minister Dominic LeBlanc suggesting protections for our dairy farmers would remain intact.
27: The Prime Minister was very clear. We needed to protect supply management. We needed to ensure that the supply management regime remained entirely intact, and I'm confident that that's the case.
26: We're currently in the middle of a 72-hour pause on the new tariffs as work to finalize an agreement continues. Multiple sources tell CTV News there are reductions in sectoral tariffs, such as steel and aluminum, as part of this, but none of the sources can confirm the scope of those reductions. Meantime, a rough night for many people in Greeley after the evening crash of a propane tank led to a precautionary evacuation of everyone within an 800-meter radius. People were sent to the Greeley Community Center as an emergency shelter. Osgood counselor Isabel Skalski tells CFRA many people had friends or family to stay with, but even then the mood at the community center seemed to be generally positive.
0: They felt really like they were in a situation that was under control, mm-hmm. and they were getting good updates, and, you know, it was disruptive for sure, but people generally were really grateful for the information they were getting.
26: Ottawa Fire says atmospheric monitoring around the crash site on Parkway Road suggested the propane concentration was at a level that could be flammable. There were no reported injuries. And Ottawa's Planning and Housing Committee has sent a proposal for a 5-building residential development in Orleans back to staff for further review. The proposal around Brisbois and Centrum included a 3-story community center, 136 visitor parking spaces, but none for residents. Councillor Matthew Luloff had planned to reject the application, but says the developer asked for the opportunity to go back to the table to reevaluate. Under the current design, the largest of the 5 buildings would be 40 stories tall. And now you're up to date for News Talk 580 CFRA. I'm Ryan Knowles with the news on TSN 1200.
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0: Welcome back to it, 307. The drive continues on TSN 1200. Steve Lloyd, Chris Stevenson, Noah Luden, Carter Hamer riding shotgun over there with Noah because it's that big a show. We need a lot of people here to run this operation. AJ, speaking of which, speaking of big, AJ Jakubek, we got a big guest. He's going to join us in our next segment. Talk a little Red Blacks as he's double duty today. He was down at the walkthrough getting set for the game in Montreal tomorrow night against the Alouettes. And he's going to be calling a game tonight. Atletico Ottawa is in action at TD Place. So AJ will have the call of that with Gord Smith, and we're going to talk to AJ all about it coming up in our next segment. Little need to know. Mention this. We want to continue to hear from you. The NHL's announcer coming out with a hometown remix for all 32 teams, coming up with new jerseys, new sweaters that'll be unveiled in the next little while. That announcement coming from the league today. We have a trade in the NHL. Cruz Lucius has been acquired by the Ducks from the Penguins for future considerations. Cruz Lucius, his brother Chaz, was a first-round pick of the Jets. He had to retire when he was 21, diagnosed with a rare disorder that affected his joints and his organs. And he kept on having joint problems when he was young and didn't know what it was, and unfortunately had to retire. That's when I saw the Lucius name, like, ah, that must be Chaz's brother. There you go. So a little minor trade in the NHL today. So there's a little need to know for you. All right, we tease this off the top of the show. We got some pretty good sound for you. Oftentimes athletes don't, a lot of the times you're afraid to say to get too gregarious when you're speaking with the media because you don't want to say something that might get you in trouble. You can understand that. Sometimes guys, for different reasons, I'm just going to let her rip. Going to let her rip, which is good. We're here for that. So apparently yesterday, with LIV Golf winding down and canceling their officially their last event of the season, they're actually playing their last event now, but they canceled their match play and their end of season stuff. And we know why, because the funding just stopped from the Saudi investment fund. And so the CEO of LIV came out a couple weeks ago and said, I've got a new investor. Can't tell you who it is. Can't say how much money it's going to be. There's a lot of questions. What's going on? So apparently yesterday, at what is now their last event of their season, and maybe ever, I guess we'll see, this secret investor was there with the CEO, and many of the LIV players got to go meet him. And Brendan Steele has a few quotes coming out of that, talking a little. There was some excitement in the room. Bryson DeChambeau didn't want to speak to the media. Yeah, apparently he was having a very animated conversation on his cell phone as he walked by.
1: He had some fescue to walk through.
0: Yeah, exactly. To stamp that down again. So it remains to be seen what's really going on with LIV. We'll see if it lives on, if it does, what it's going to look like, yada, yada. So PGA Tour is getting set for second round of the FedEx playoffs, which gets underway tomorrow. Rory McIlroy, who, as he's moved further and along in his career, speaking of, I don't really care, I'm just going to say what I think. Here's Rory when he was asked about, some LIV players, maybe coming back to the PGA Tour and helping out the PGA Tour.
2: Rory, Scotty was asked about the possibility of LIV guys coming back and whether they bring value, in your opinion. Are there guys, if it goes away, that should be allowed back?
3: I mean, I'd argue, have they brought value to LIV, I think PGA Tour is in a really good spot.
4: Getting the best players competing.
0: I'd argue, have they brought value to LIV? He didn't have to say that.
1: Nope.
0: But he did.
1: But you know what? He's won his career slam. He's got two Masters jackets now, or two titles. He's entered the I don't give up bleep years of his life now. Just, I'm going to say what I'm going to say. And he got beat up a little bit because he really was the guy that was carrying the flag for the PGA Tour through the whole early days of the LIV thing.
0: Remember, he and Phil were they got into it with some media sparring.
1: So I feel like he's got some battle scars from that. And good for him. It does make for a great soundbite. And, he's got to that point now where he's just going to say what's on his mind, which is a wonderful thing.
0: Speaking of saying what's on your mind, I'm going to set this up. So last night we had a quarterback club, Red Blacks radio show from 5:30 to 7, the Royal Oak in Barrhaven. And A.J. Jakubek was hosting it. And there were three members of the Red Blacks there. Drew Desjarlais was there. McLeod Bethel Thompson was there. And A.J. Allen was also there. We had a chance, myself and JR, to speak to A.J. Allen in studio just at the start of the season.
1: Yep.
0: Very gregarious. Likes to talk. An entertaining interview. He's a fun guy to talk to. Well, he had some fun last night on the Red Blacks radio show at the quarterback club. And just to set it up, A.J. Allen was signed from Saskatchewan. Who is Saskatchewan's biggest rival? Winnipeg. Fan bases hate each other. The Banjo Bowl came out of that. So A.J. Allen started talking about Winnipeg.
5: For those of you who don't know me, I hate Winnipeg. I hate them with a passion. I hate the color blue. I hate the city. I hate that it has two ends. Yeah, I don't like Winnipeg at all. I never will like Winnipeg. I don't like Brady Oliveira. I don't like Zach. I don't like him. I don't like him. So, I say that to say this. Winnipeg sucks. And, it's always nice having a good game against Winnipeg. It's always nice. It's tough to say, you know, if the scheme or something like that is able to produce to more sacks versus one team versus the other, because I don't feel like we did anything different. I feel like we just won more. You know what I'm saying? I feel like we won our one-on-ones at a higher level than we did previously. And that also can be because Winnipeg sucks. You know what I'm saying? So that's the best I can get for you. I have hatred.
0: Just when you think he's done.
1: Yeah.
0: I got one more.
1: Oh, yeah. By the way,
0: the reason why, because Winnipeg sucks. So, yeah, I was, you don't hear that every day from an athlete.
1: No.
0: An active athlete in the league. Absolutely trashing another city. It wasn't just the team. It was the city. I hate that there's two ends in Winnipeg.
1: Yeah.
0: That's how much he despises Winnipeg.
1: It's fun, isn't it?
0: It's fun. It is.
1: And honestly, so some Winnipeg fans get bent out of shape over it. It's all good. It's like what makes sports rivalries great. I said to you, like, Troy Westwood in the Banjo Bowl. Like, that's the stuff, and it became a thing. It's the Banjo Bowl now. So, yeah. You love it when people speak honestly with emotion. And it's a great clip.
0: I like it. We got another suggestion for a logo for the Senators. This one comes in from Pat the Irishman. Sweater idea. Sen's greatest goal of all time. Greg's empty netter against the Leafs. Well, they made a bobblehead. They have a rendering that they could just use from the bobblehead. And put that on there. I think I've also heard a suggestion, Alfie hitting Tucker.
1: Yes.
0: In the playoffs.
1: Yep.
0: And going in and scoring after. Remember who set him up from behind the net?
1: Yolonen.
0: Deadline pickup when they traded away Andre Waugh. Juha Yolonen in his office behind the net setting up Alfie.
1: Much better pickup than Oleg freaking Saprykin.
0: Hey, they went to the final that year. Or almost. Yeah, last year they went to the final. Yeah. Freaking Saprykin. Yeah, that's right. There's that. Oh, man. All right, keep them coming. But that's some pretty good sound right there. And speaking of golf, we played some Rory. Hoping to have Garrett Rank join us on the show later this afternoon, who is leading the mid-amateur after going 64-68. And you said 64 is a course record?
1: Correct.
0: Goes out and fires a course record and then follows it up with a 68.
1: At Brantford. Yeah. Yeah, pretty cool.
0: Yeah.
1: He's a hell of a player. And unfortunately, he's gotten pretty good at his other thing that he does. To the point where he went to the Stanley Cup final this year. Working the playoffs. Which, you know, clearly goes to second, third week of June is putting a little bit of a dent in the golf season.
0: Well, and you told me, I didn't realize it was this lucrative, but if you're a referee and you end up refereeing in the Stanley Cup final, that means you've made it through you've been working. They're just like the players. They have a salary and they ref the regular season. And then if you're selected to work the playoffs, because not everybody works the playoffs even at all, but a bulk of them do, obviously. 16 teams are continuing to play. But then it gets whittled down, just like the teams. So if you go all the way through from the start of the playoffs through the Stanley Cup final, that could be worth another $200,000.
1: Yeah. No, they get
0: as a referee.
1: Yes. It's
0: so very, I think he's okay with giving up some golf, probably.
1: Very big for those guys to be in a position of getting to the Stanley Cup final.
0: We're going to have AJ in our next segment.
1: It is during the Stanley Cup playoffs, NHL referees do not receive a standard per game regular salary. Instead, they earn a flat bonus of $31,000 per round worked.
0: And then I think when you get to the final, it might be more than that.
1: Yes.
0: Right?
1: Yeah.
0: 31 per round. And then if you're, I would imagine how many games you work in the final probably comes down to it as well.
1: Actually, there was just a thing here saying they get paid the same no matter how many games the final.
0: Oh, okay. There you go. Okay. So not quite as lucrative.
1: Not as, yeah. So 120,000.
0: Ish. Yeah.
1: Ish.
0: 124, I guess.
1: Lines. So they get refs 31,000. Linesmen earn 19,500 per round.
0: Nice little bonus. So and the Royal We, media, fans, people that are following game by game, watching the Stanley Cup playoffs, and there's always situations that come up and the referees are going to take some. It always happens. It's not like, you got to remember this. It's not like the referees, they don't hate your team. They're not siding with somebody. It behooves them to come off looking good and be looked at in a good light financially. There's no value in them playing favorites. Like, I can't stand that. He's always bad against my team, that kind of thing. Because if there's any hint of that, you're not working the next round.
1: Their goal is, I want to do the job that makes my bosses happy. And that they will pick me and feel like they can trust me to continue going and not wind up, sometimes it's inevitable just because of the way things happen, but not be the story of the game. Whenever I would see those guys cross in the hallways downstairs at a rink, have a quiet night. That's the best thing for them, not to be the center of attention.
0: To me, I've always thought the worst thing for a referee in game is when you're going to miss things. You're going to make mistakes just like players do. Right?
1: Guys are looking at the play. A player crosses in front of them.
0: Whatever, right?
1: And whatever.
0: But then if it happens in the first or second period, then you have an intermission, and they're looking at it. They have iPads, too.
1: Yeah.
0: They'll look at it.
1: Yeah.
0: And then they got to come back out on the ice and maybe go to that player. Hey, yeah, sorry. Okay. I had to look at it. I had time to look at it in the intermission, and this is why I missed it. My bad.
1: Brian Murray was a huge referee baiter. He would get on the refs, and I can remember him saying, getting on somebody, and had this conversation with Bill McCreary afterwards. And Bill McCreary said that he learned over the years not to hide, and if he messed up, he went to the coach and he said, yep, I missed that one. And Brian said that was the worst thing a referee could say to him if he came to the bench, was like, yep, I missed that one. I'll try and be better. Because Brian's like,
0: what do I say to that?
1: Yeah.
0: He's being sincere.
1: And Brian's like, I make mistakes in the game. My players make mistakes in the game. But when the ref would come there to the bench and be like, yep, I missed that one, I'll try and be better, Brian was like, ugh.
0: I wanted to yell some more.
1: I wanted to scream some more.
0: All right, we got to go. Speaking of yelling, AJ's been known to do a little bit of that. He's going to join us next on The Drive on TSN 1200.
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0: EA. Alrighty, another look at the roads here. Three collisions to report. Hunt Club westbound just before Bank Street, Riverside southbound near Bank Street, and Merivale south of Fallowfield. On the highways, 417 westbound slow right now around Nicholas, and then again from Parkdale to Pinecrest. Eastbound 417 backed up from Maitland to Parkdale. On the 174 eastbound, we're seeing some moderate to heavy delay from the split to Montreal Road. 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TSN 1200 weather tonight. 40% chance of showers with a risk of thunderstorms into the evening with a low of 14 degrees overnight. Tomorrow, mainly sunny throughout the day with a high of 24 degrees. Currently, it is 23 degrees and partly cloudy at TSN 1200.
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19: I'm going to see where he started sliding. Oh, he started sliding at the 31, and they gave him the 29. This is embarrassing. These guys stink tonight.
20: Whoever's in charge of Canada soccer when it comes to that, brain dead. After an absolutely horrific call on Dylan Cousins, one of the worst calls you could ever imagine in a National Hockey League game. I don't see calls that bad in Junior C.
21: You know who doesn't have soft spots for teams? People who don't like sports and nerds.
20: Quick complaint in Davis. Okay? The same thing went against Jake Mayer. You're a good quarterback. Don't need this nonsense. Just because Canada won today doesn't mean I'm not going to call out nonsense, Davis. Did you watch Ottawa on offense as you still complain, Davis Alexander? Did you watch Jake Mayer get called for the exact same thing, Davis? Yeah, we saw your underhanded throw to nobody.
0: On that note,
20: match day.
0: He's a busy man. He's got footy tonight. He's got football tomorrow. He's got us right now. The regular host of this show is joining us on the Gabriel Pizza Hotline. It's AJ Jakubek. Aaron John, how are you?
22: Outstanding, yeah. I mean, certainly I don't have any beefs like that today, so there you go.
1: Okay, well, it was nice talking to you.
0: Okay, well, that's all right. Okay, let's start with the soccer. And, well, by the way, AJ, how about this? In collaboration with Flora Hall, they got a new beer as well. Atletico Ottawa.
22: I'm at the outside Flora Hall right now.
0: Oh, nice. Well, come on.
1: Of course he is.
0: Oh, boy, you had to sample.
22: Just so you know, though I have not sampled anything yet,
0: okay.
22: I will sample the lager. Like, I would love, trust me, if I wasn't calling a game, I would be crushing an ESB because it's one of my favorite beers in the city, the ESB from Flora Hall. But, no, I'm just waiting until they put out their new lager, the new Spanish lager. I think it's going to be at 3:45 here, so I'll give it a taste and then, yeah, be ready to go for a little Atletico Ottawa Vancouver FC tonight before the drive. To Montreal for Alouettes tomorrow.
0: Okay, so just one then. Hey, just a little sampler.
22: Just a sample.
0: You're a busy man. You got that. Great spot, Flora Hall. There's a nice plug. I was there with my wife a few weeks ago. Outstanding spot.
22: Yeah, great food too. Like great beverages. I know, you know, when I come here with my girlfriend, she's not a beer drinker. She'll have kombucha. She loves that. So yeah, it's a fantastic spot with really good food.
0: Okay, so staying with Atletico Ottawa, taking on Vancouver FC. Give us a preview for this one.
22: Yeah, I think massive win for Atleti on the weekend. This is a transition year for them. They had a fantastic year last year where, you know, they checked every box. Most entertaining team in league history. Team that has developed better than anyone in league history. And they won the championship game in dramatic fashion and, you know, not ideal conditions with the icicle kick and basically the snow at TD Place and a game that went viral around the world. So, look, from last year, they lost their coach. They lost the two best players in the league, you know, probably the two best players in league history who are both playing really well at a higher level this year. So when you have that type of movement, you know, you're not going to have, you know, the same type of season. And, you know, we've got two established dominant teams since day one in this league that have never missed the playoffs in Cavalry and Forge, and they're 1-2 in the standings and are going to be right there again, in a battle for the league title. But the fact that Atletico Ottawa has been able to kind of withstand some of these losses and be in a playoff spot, and especially, you know, the win on the weekend was massive, just to put themselves in a spot where it really looks like they're going to be a playoff team this year with 12 games to go. For a while, it maybe wasn't looking like that as they were right in the heart of a battle with a number of different teams. But now they're 9 up on Supra from Montreal and 10 up on Halifax and Inter Toronto. So it would take kind of a calamitous collapse for them to miss the playoffs. So, yeah, third, you know, you're tied for third. You're 8 back a second. You know, third and fourth is probably what they're going to be this year. And they're playing the other team that's tied with them in Vancouver FC, a team that, you know, many in this community would remember Martin Nash, part of that, you know, legendary family where you got Steve Nash, you got Martin Nash, and the brother-in-law is now the head coach of the Vancouver Canucks, and Manny Malhotra. Martin representing Canada 40 times, at the national team level in soccer, and then, you know, he was an assistant coach here with the Fury for 3 years, including, you know, 200 Mark DeSantos, where they had that, you know, fantastic run to the final in 2015 before it all came to an end against the Cosmos. So, yeah, he's got them playing really good soccer. It's a team that has never made the playoffs. And I think, you know, they're the third best team in the league based on what we've seen this year. They've been better than Atletico Ottawa, like a little less uneven. So this is going to be a tough game tonight. But you win tonight and all of a sudden you can say, okay, maybe second is a possibility. And, you know, third place, and I don't know how much it's really going to matter. You know, 1v4, 2v3 in the semifinals, only 4 teams make the playoffs. They ditched the exact format that the CFL decided to adopt, which I hated that format, and I'm going to hate that format in the Canadian Football League as well, but it is what it is. But it's just 4 out of 8 making the playoffs this year, and Atleti look like they're in a pretty good spot to be in one of those spots.
1: That's the unfortunate reality of a team in this type of league, right, AJ, that you want your guys to have success. You want your coaches to get better as coaches. You want your players to be stars. But the reality is the better they get, the better the chances that they're going to move along.
22: Well, that's what this league is all about and should be all about. I think, to be honest, it's been a bit of an uneven start in terms of players that have left this league and trying to get bigger and better opportunities. You know, the most notable is Joel Waterman, who's, you know, he didn't play in the World Cup, but he was on the 26-man roster, plays in MLS, you know, and I think that's kind of the poster boy of what they've been showing. Hey, look, you know, you can go from CPL to the national team and play in a higher league, whether it's MLS or in Europe. Some of the other players that have moved abroad, you know, the reviews have been mixed, and some of those players ended up coming back. So it hasn't been a straight line in terms of that development. But, you know, to have Atletico Ottawa put 3 different players and 2 Canadians in a higher level, and all 3 of them are succeeding, 2 at the same club in Sweden, in Ottawa native Matteo Debrienne and also Sam Salter, who scored 20 goals last year, and then David Rodriguez, who for me is the best player in league history. You know, he played 1 year here, and he goes, now he's playing and starting and scoring goals in Liga MX, which is a top 10 league in the world, equal to Major League Soccer. So I think based on what we've seen, like, you know, Atletico Ottawa beat Toronto FC earlier this year, and it wasn't their full roster, but it was probably 2/3. Like, I went there on the weekend and watched Toronto FC, and, you know, two-thirds of the guys on the pitch, you know, were guys that played in that game against Atletico Ottawa. And we've seen it before with CPL teams beating MLS teams. And no one's saying that they're on the same level. It's kind of like when you see upsets in the FA Cup and other cup competitions around the world. But, you know, there's a lot of good players in this league and a lot of good young players in this league. And we saw it with a number of them, including Sergei Kozlovsky, who captained Canada to their first U-20 World Cup appearance in 20 years. Of course, the last time we were in it, Canada was hosting it. So I feel like it's only going to get better that way. And that's what this league is all about. But, you know, some of the teams, and look, Forge has done a fantastic job, but they haven't developed a ton of players going to the next level. They've done a few, but not to the same level that Atletico Ottawa have, and Cavalry's been pretty good at that as well. So that's what this league is all about. Canada's only going to take the next step in international soccer, you know, when, you know, basically you've got that full pyramid and hopefully more teams in this league, more players playing in Major League Soccer, and then it leads to more players in Europe, and all of a sudden, you know, the depth in your national team program is that much greater. But you're only taking that step when this league takes a step, and I feel like Atleti has really been a big part of that, and, you know, hopefully that continues, because it's been fun to watch. It's been really fun just to see every week, just looking at the highlights, seeing, oh, he scored, and oh, what an assist there. That's what this level's supposed to be about, and I think they've done a really good job with that the last couple of years here.
0: All right, so taking on Vancouver FC tonight, AJ and Gord Smith will have the call 7:00, and you can get your tickets at ticketmaster.ca for the match this evening. You also cover the Red Blacks, AJ, as we know, and you were down at walkthrough today, and you're going to have a call tomorrow night in Montreal against the Owls. We know the team's winless. The changes continue, the latest being now in the market for a new president. I haven't played a clip yet, but I think we will later in the show in your conversation with Ryan Dinwiddie today. So I guess what I'm asking you is what's the vibe right now? As the hits just keep on coming, still looking for their first win. It's got to be quite the task for the head coach, who's also the GM and the OC, to you know, keep everybody's spirits up and keep moving forward.
22: Yeah, I think, like, I've noticed even, like, a little bit. Not a big change in demeanor, but you can see Ryan Dinwiddie look for more positives and try and accentuate more positives. And one of the things he said to me, and, you know, I do two interviews when I talk to him the day before a game, because one runs on game day and one runs for you guys to be able to play the next couple of days leading into that. And in one of them, he talked about the fact that, you know, he was showing the team highlights in terms of, like, positive highlights. You know, and I think that's important when you're 0-9. The reality is, like, the reason, like, I was frustrated the other night, anyone that listened to the broadcast would be able to figure that out. I don't think my frustration level will be that way tomorrow. At least I hope not. I'm not expecting much. They've got a ton of injuries. They're 0-9. They're playing by far the best team in the CFL for my money. They haven't beat Montreal in 13 games. I don't think it's happening tomorrow. But the frustrating thing of the last game and some of these losses this year is it's four or five different plays every game. You know, the Winnipeg home game, it was probably 10 or 12 different plays that if you get one of those plays right, you win the football game. So, like, it's not like they're 2019 or 2021 Red Blacks where, like, they just had no chance because they didn't have the talent. It's just little things, you know, moving the ball between the 10s, and then all of a sudden you get to the red zone and you can't get it done. You can't execute. You know, the last game, can't tackle on a 2nd and 17, offside on a kickoff, which should never happen. And then, of course, they get it into plus territory on the second kick. So, you know, just mistakes like that, four or five a game, are just killing this football team each and every week. I think they're going to win some games in the second half. I don't think they're winning tomorrow. But I do think they're going to win some games. I couldn't tell you when. You know, a couple of 4 and 5 teams, a couple of 4 and 6 teams. So, like, I was asked today, who's their best chance to beat? And I'm like, I honestly couldn't rank them 1 to 8. I think they do have a chance to win some games, but you know, you're not going to pick them every game. Like, every game until they win a game, they're going to be the underdog, and they should be the underdog, until they show you they can win a game, until they show you that, okay, yeah, you might be able to play 57 minutes of football, but, you know, what are you doing for the full 60? Because they're going to need the full 60. And it's tough with the injuries. You know, Ryan Dinwiddie hasn't brought it up all season. He hasn't used it as an excuse. We've heard numerous coaches in this market, numerous different sports, bring up injuries. Like, you know, you don't even ask them about the injuries, and they'll bring it up as an excuse. So I give him credit. He has not brought that up all season, but it's crazy to see 17 guys on the six-game injured list, 14 of them on defense. And, you know, look, they thought that was an issue and needed to be addressed, and they went out and brought in Jerry Townen and Chris Schwartz, two very highly regarded people in this profession, in this city, to oversee things. And, you know, the reality is, A, it's a contact sport. B, you can't control a lot of the stuff. I mean, how do you control Jovani Robinson tripping over, you know, the field and tripping over himself and getting injured? And then, you know, Mike Sutherland's brought this up as well, and I can't say it enough. Like, his take on, you know, just how offenses are in this league and how injuries are in this league, the 35-second play clock has had a dramatic effect on games this year, with more offense, but a lot of it in the fourth quarter, and more injuries on defense with more plays and tired D. And you got 14 guys on the six-game injured list. You know, it's insane. So, yeah, I mean, that's the reality this weekend. They're, you know, down a lot of DBs. I mean, they're down a lot of players in key spots. So it's going to be, you know, guys like King Ambers and Eric Cumberbatch, who are young Canadians that are going to start in the secondary. And yeah, I'm sure that Montreal is going to find a plan to try and pick on those guys like they did with Shakur Brown in the earlier games this year, the two games that they played them already. But, you know, we'll see if some of these guys can step up and make some plays, because, you know, Montreal, I mean, their offense with Davis Alexander, and, you know, again, I stand by, he's a whiner. The guy is the biggest complainer in the league, but, you know, he's also the best quarterback in the league, and someone that, you know, his play speaks for himself. He does walk the walk. I'll give him that. He certainly talks too much, you know, which doesn't really help his likability compared to some of the other great quarterbacks in recent years. But hey, he walks the walk. Can't argue that. And with guys like Philpott and Sneed, I mean, this feels like it could be a real long night for the Red Blacks.
1: Nice drive by there. I'll just slip this right in there.
0: Yeah, smile and wave.
1: Yeah. Biggest whiner in the league. Great point. I know we don't have time left here, but I think that's a very interesting point about the game clock. And do you think there is any possibility? We always talk about rule changes, unintended consequences, that this is something that winds up being addressed by the Players Association in the league, that maybe guys aren't just getting enough time to recover between plays.
22: Yeah, and maybe it needs to be 40. Like, that's the reality. And that extra 5 seconds helps a little bit more. Because, again, like, if you don't really know the nuances of the CFL and you thought, well, the 20-second clock has become a 35-second clock, you'd think, well, the pace is going to go down. But the reality is, because the 20-second clock didn't start until the officials wave it in.
1: Yeah.
22: And, you know, like, now it's way faster pace. And, you know, we saw games, like, there's one game that was destined to be around 220, 230, right? Averages in and around 3 hours. And then there were some injuries down the stretch. Again, maybe not a surprise. And all of a sudden that game is like 237 or whatever it was, which is the shortest game that I remember seeing time wise. So maybe that extra 5 seconds might help. I think, you know, at the end of the season, you look at how many injuries are being suffered, and is it a dramatic difference? And is it a dramatic difference on defense? And if it is, then you might have to add 5 seconds to that. I like a lot of what it's brought, because outside of Ottawa, quite frankly, the games have been thrilling. Like, I always kind of fire back at people who say, oh, the product's no good. So I tell them, look, the Red Blacks product hasn't been good. They're 0-9. But if you watch games around the league, the product is a lot better than it was, say, 5 years ago. and a lot more high-scoring, entertaining games around the league. Quarterback play has been fantastic. So I tell people that say, oh, the product's not good. Well, they're not watching the games.
1: Yeah. So, I watched BC and Calgary the other night, and that was a great game. I mean, two teams under 500.
22: It's been fantastic all around the league. And that's the unfortunate thing about Ottawa is that they haven't really joined the party. And the offense has been, like, in recent years, when you're, like, Ottawa had some teams that didn't average 20 points a game. This team's averaging over 20, and they're getting over 20 every game. It's not just that they're averaging 20. Like, they're consistently in the 20s, but that's just not good enough. You need to be in the 30s now again, because offense is up about 10 points a game across the board, and Ottawa just hasn't joined that party. So hopefully that continue. Like, that's one thing. When you look at starters, they're down about half their starters on defense, but on offense, for the most part, you know, their best guys are still playing. So that's where they need to make some steps, and that's where, like, the last eight games of the year, and I say eight because, again, I'm not expecting much tomorrow, like, they need to be in the 30s, because if they're in the 30s, they're going to win some games. But, you know, that they need to finish drives. They can't be getting 6 points on four trips inside the 10 or anything like that. They need to be finishing drives. And if they can do that, I do think they'll win some games down the stretch, which isn't going to be acceptable. There's a reason changes have been made here this week, you know, at the OSEG level. And we'll see, you know, how that changes everything. And, you know, I feel like it's certainly not the last changes that are going to happen here. But it's one of those things where, yeah, I mean, Ottawa, unfortunately, stands out in a lot of different areas. You look at the stats every week, and it's like, man, they're 7th, 8th, 9th in almost every major category, especially on defense. Offense, there's a few more that look okay, but, you know, it's across the board just not good enough.
0: All right. Well, let us know if that beer is good enough. Get to it, okay? Sample that new beer that Atletico's hooked up with Flora Hall, and then back to Lansdowne for the call tonight against Vancouver FC. Thanks for joining us.
22: All right, cheers, guys.
0: He was in a hurry. You could tell the tone of his... It was just like somebody was waiting, and they were just sliding it to him.
1: There's beer to be had.
0: Sir, here's your beer.
1: Yeah.
0: All right, we'll take a break. Back in a moment on The Drive on TSN 1200. Oh, wait a minute. Yes, thank you, Noah. Thank you. I know what you did. We got tickets to give away. Atletico Ottawa tickets. Once again, four-pack. 1200, standard text message rate supply, Gabriel Pizza text box. First and last name, valid email. Noah will select a winner. We'll announce it when we come back. Now we're going to break. Back in a moment. On The Drive on TSN 1200.
2: Noah Lunin giving you another look at the roads in Ottawa. Three collisions to report. Walkley at Sheffield Road, Woodruff south of Slack Road, and Aviation Parkway north of Hemlock Road. On the highways, 417 westbound slow right now around Nicholas, and then again from Bronson to Pinecrest. Eastbound 417 backed up from Maitland to Parkdale, also between Riverside and Ennis. And on

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2: Noah, did AJ give any grief? Was he listening? Did he know you played Chili's?
3: No, he actually didn't. I guess he was too busy doing other things, but he didn't give me anything about the Chili's. The less he knows, the better.
2: All right.
4: He's too busy trying to get his free beer.
2: That's right.
3: That's what it is.
2: Yeah. Yeah. I'm going to go out on a limb and say, you know, he didn't have to pay for that. That's okay.
3: No chance.
2: He's got a sample of the lager.
4: Fantastic.
2: Atleti's got a brand new beer in partnership with Floral Hall. So it's a lager. And AJ is going to sample it.
3: There we go.
2: As he should.
3: AJ loves his beer.
2: Oh. Who's our winner? Who do we got?
3: That'll be Gabrielle Hayes.
2: Gabrielle. Congratulations. And wait, there's more.
4: Ooh.
2: We'll do it again before 6 o'clock. We got four pack of tickets. And I'd like to say that, wow, they gave us four packs for today. Oh, the idiot hosting this show didn't give the tickets away the previous 2 days. So we're playing catch up today. And we'll do it again once tomorrow. When you're ditching me, you're out, and Sudsy's coming in. And I think he's lined up former offensive lineman to talk about offensive line play, Angus Reid. I think he's going to join us on the show tomorrow. And another iron in the fire as well from Ottawa football history, let's put it that way. So that'll be on tomorrow's show.
4: Cool. That's a good lineup.
2: With Mike Sutherland coming in.
4: Good lineup for a Red Blacks game day.
2: Yeah. And did you notice, of course, we're going to ask AJ. We talked a lot about it's a get match day. We talked at Letty, but he was down at the walkthrough. Get his thoughts on it. We're not spending a lot of time on it. I think we've covered a lot of the breaking news and the president stuff with the Red Blacks. They're winless. They are what they are right now. Let's see what happens tomorrow night. But him being down at the walkthrough, he says he's noticed a shift in tone from Ryan Dinwiddie a little bit. And we've seen this with losing teams in various sports. It gets to the point with the players and the coach. Nobody's happy.
4: No.
2: Losing sucks. Guys get fired. Guys get released. Guys get demoted, whatever it is. It's an awful environment. It's just not fun for anybody that's around it. And that includes media that covers it as well. It can be a miserable experience.
4: Hey, you're talking to a guy who covered the Senators in their first year.
2: There you go, right? So when Bosch had his hat trick on the island late in the year, that was like winning the Stanley Cup.
4: Yep.
2: That was good. So AJ said he's noticed a bit of a tone shift, and we've seen this from coaches. You get to a certain point in the season where you know it's the horse is out of the barn. How many times can you get on guys?
4: That's it.
2: Yep. You know, you got to put the whip. You got to put the whip away at one point.
4: Yeah,
2: and it's got to be about encouragement.
4: Right on, and it just becomes self-defeating to keep beating on guys that have been hearing the same message for probably the last 6 weeks, and it does just get to a point where self-defeating, and players don't want to hear about it anymore. They're miserable enough, probably going to the ball yard every day to go to work. And I think that's important for a coach to recognize when the tone needs to change, because if you continue down the same path, same message, like I said, self-defeating, and it's gonna set you back. So it's interesting at the midpoint of the year that Dinwiddie has recognized that, and maybe the content of the message and the way that it's delivered has changed some.
2: All right. Got to take a break. Get back on track here. Went a little long-winded with AJ. Didn't see that one coming, did we?
4: Really?
2: Yeah, we did. We'll get a news update, a little need to know. We're hoping to get Garrett Rank on the show, NHL referee and awesome golfer who's in great shape. He's currently competing in the mid-am. He went 64-68. In his first couple of days, so hopefully we'll be able to connect with Garrett before 6 o'clock as we continue on the Drive on TSN 1200.
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11: Top Canadian and American negotiators gathered to meet in Washington again today as the two sides are apparently close to a deal which would avert new U.S. tariffs on Canadian goods. Canada-U.S. Trade Minister Dominic LeBlanc suggesting protections for our dairy farmers would remain intact.
17: The Prime Minister was very clear. We needed to protect supply management. We needed to ensure that the supply management regime remained entirely intact. And I'm confident that that's the case.
11: We're currently in the middle of a 72-hour pause on the new tariffs as work to finalize an agreement continues. Multiple sources tell CTV News there are reductions in sectoral tariffs, such as steel and aluminum, as part of this, but none of the sources can confirm the scope of those reductions. Meantime, a rough night for many people in Greeley after the evening crash of a propane tank led to a precautionary evacuation of everyone within an 800-meter radius. People were sent to the Greeley Community Center as an emergency shelter. Osgood counselor Isabel Skalski tells CFRA many people had friends or family to stay with, but even then the mood at the community center seemed to be generally positive.
22: They felt really like they were in a situation that was under control, and they were getting good updates, and, you know, it was disruptive for sure, but people generally were really grateful for the information they were getting.
11: Ottawa Fire says atmospheric monitoring around the crash site on Parkway Road suggested the propane concentration was at a level that could be flammable. There were no reported injuries. And Ottawa's Planning and Housing Committee has sent a proposal for a 5-building residential development in Orleans back to staff for further review. The proposal around Brisbois and Centrum included a 3-story community center, 136 visitor parking spaces, but none for residents. Councillor Matthew Luloff had planned to reject the application, but says the developer asked for the opportunity to go back to the table to reevaluate. Under the current design, the largest of the 5 buildings would be 40 stories tall. And now you're up to date for News Talk 580 CFRA. I'm Ryan Knowles with the news on TSN 1200.
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2: All right, back at it. Hour number 3 of the show is underway. Steve Lloyd, Chris Stevenson, Nolan Luden, Carter Hamer with you. Packed house here today. Thanks to AJ coming on his show. So AJ came on his show as I'm wearing a CJ 1200 hat that CJ had made, because this is really his station. So the worlds were colliding there. Let's get to a little need to know. The Blue Jays continue to tinker with the pitching as they just came through a stretch of 17-17. They finally got an off day. They came off that off day and they put up some runs for the first time in a long time. Got a big win last night in Tampa. Max Scherzer gets the ball tonight for game 2 of that. But they've made another pitching move. Matt Waldron, who was recently just picked up, has now been designated for assignment. He pitched last night. And the Blue Jays have called up another pitcher from AAA as they continue to spackle together their staff that's been really taxed over the last little while. We have a soccer match tonight on TSN 1200, 7 o'clock. AJ's got the call. Vancouver FC in town to take on Atletico Ottawa. And we've had a little fun with this on the show already, and keep your suggestions coming in. A text at 12-1200, standard text message rate supply at the Gabriel Pizza text box. The NHL has announced today that they're coming out for all 32 teams. Remember they did the reverse retro a few years ago? Well, now they're bringing back, all right, we're going to have new sweaters, new jerseys for the 32 teams. And this time, what is it? They're calling it the Fanatics in the NHL. It's called the Hometown Remix. First 32-team special edition uniform, apparel, and headwear program. Designed and developed by Fanatics since becoming the league's authentic on-ice uniform outfitter in 2024. So it's not just the actual uniform, as they say, the sweater, the jersey, whatever you want to call it. There's going to be more to it than that, but so if you're into seeing something new with your favorite team, and here in Ottawa with the Sens, you'll have something to look forward to there. And your suggestions have come in. And many of you, I'm not going to say everybody, I'm curious, because we know that the Peace Tower logo has been sitting there since the ownership group, led by Bruce Firestone back in the day, tried to get a team and were successful in getting an expansion team, as Tampa and Ottawa were awarded expansion franchises. And if you're old enough to remember, you remember the Peace Tower logo. It was never actually used when they hit the ice. The NHL wanted them to come out with something different. But could they lean into that? It's been talked about in years past that that's a possibility, because they've already dipped into the past with the O and some barber pole scenarios, whether it's the outdoor game, whether it's the indoor-outdoor game they played in Vancouver, whether it's the traditional mostly black base with barber pole with the O. So we've covered that with a nod towards the original Senators and the Ottawa Silver Seven. Maybe a nod towards getting this franchise off the ground with the incarnation of the modern-day Ottawa Senators. As I remember CJ going to a concert at the Civic Center, and the Senators had just been awarded officially, Tampa and the Senators, welcome to the NHL, at the Breakers Hotel in Florida. And it was new news. I went to a concert at the Civic Center. This is how old I am. It was Slaughter and Cinderella. And the opening band was Slaughter. And Mark Slaughter, the lead singer, he comes out and he does what you do. You're on a tour, you go town to town, you're looking for the cheap pop from the home crowd. Somebody gave him a Peace Tower Ottawa Senators sweater.
4: Nice.
2: And he walked out onto the stage for the opening song that he played. And everybody, oh, yeah. Nobody rocks like Springfield. Same kind of thing.
4: He didn't do the, oh, it's so great to be here in... Flip the guitar up, written on the back.
2: Ottawa!
4: Yeah, well, I hope he kept it. Even if he's not a Senators fan, he'd probably be able to get pretty good return on the aftermarket.
2: Yeah, so we've had a little fun with that here so far on the show this afternoon. So, keep coming.
4: Have you been following the... we posted the picture of, of the Peace Tower logo. I'm just trying to want to give the Battleship Kelly at 22 Battleship had submitted this one. But the black, basically black sweater, red shoulders, Peace Tower logo. It's been getting quite a bit of love on the X. So I'm sure there's going to be a lot of ideas out there.
2: Do you think that, because Carter showed me, there's a, and I remember this was, these came out a couple of years ago.
4: Yeah.
2: People mocked up this. There's a white one as well.
4: Yeah.
2: And there's also a red one, but it's with that Peace Tower logo saying Ottawa Senators. And I think most people listening are familiar with it. If you're not, Ottawa with the T's kind of form the Peace Tower coming out of the T's.
4: Yes.
2: With the flag as well, which is pretty cool. Do you think that there's any way that they would go with a white? Like usually when you do this, it's kind of like the color, like it's the home version, right?
4: Correct. It always feels like, when you go with the white one, that's kind of like the road.
2: Yeah.
4: The road.
2: But you know what I like? I really like the white one,
4: though. It does look sharp. But it does... The white sweaters never come across as being quite vibrant as that big dominant home color, right? And that's why I thought that I thought the black one looked pretty sharp. And what made it pop was that it wasn't just all black. It had so much of the red on the shoulders with the white bands on the sleeves. So they would go with the white numbers on that sweater. Remember when they did?
2: Oh, the black with the red numbers in the early days?
4: Yep.
2: Dean and Gord and Shribes hated those.
4: Yeah.
2: Like it's whenever that's happened, if you're darks, whatever it is, it's a black, it's a dark blue. And if you're not going with white, it's terrible. It's not good. you got to go with white. You got to be able to see the numbers in the nameplate.
4: Yeah, agreed. Anyway, some good ideas out there. And like I said, I think that one's quite sharp, and that whole idea of finally getting around to using the so-called Peace Tower logo, I think would be a good move, because a logo that hasn't been used to this point on a sweater, and it seems as the years have gone by, as corny as it might have seemed when it was first introduced, it feels now that, you know, during during these years and the current fan base, that it's being embraced and there's much more a level of acceptance. I know, like Graham Creech, who's a huge uniform guy, huge sweater guy, he's been wanting them to do something with the Peace Tower logo. So maybe it's time.
2: All right. So keep them coming. Your thoughts on that. But, that one seems to be getting some traction with the fans, and the NHL will be coming out with more of this in the I don't know weeks or months. If you're teasing it now, you probably want to get out there and have all this stuff released, you would think, very early in the season, if not for the start of the season, because the whole point is you're trying to sell some merchandise here, and it's not just the sweaters as well on top of that. Okay, still to come on the show, we're hoping to touch base with Garrett Rang.
4: Yeah, I shot him a text to see if it's going to be possible, and I've not heard back yet.
2: Well, I'm going to pivot to some other golf. So the CEO of LIV, Scott O'Neill, I guess he addressed the media this afternoon as well, and talking about the evolution of LIV. And if you missed the story, we kind of gave you the Coles notes earlier. So yesterday, Scott O'Neill, I guess, had this secret investor meet some of the players. And a lot of the players didn't want to talk about it afterwards. And when they did, it was very vague. And some of them look a little perturbed, like Bryson. He was having an animated conversation on his phone walking out of meeting this person. But it's just a matter of, what's this league going to look like? You're not going to be playing for nearly the money.
4: No.
2: And it sounds like, depending on some of the reports that I've seen, CJ, it's maybe hardly any at all. The whole point is you players have equity in the league, and it sounds like you're just trying to build from the ground up all over again. And in the meantime, because you're only going to have 10 events, 5 international, and that's why it sounds like they're going to be free to play elsewhere. You can't make a living playing golf in 10 events where there's no purses, really, in those 10 events. So this...
4: Is the league even picking up their expenses?
2: That's what I mean.
4: It's not cheap to be playing professional golf.
2: This has just become a... Like, I just wonder where you rank this. Is this below Korn Ferry?
4: Oh, for sure.
2: Is this PGA Americas, like the old Canadian Tour? Like, what kind of, is it below that? Is it, what's the, it's where Craig's playing, the equivalent of the Korn Ferry. Hotel Planners Tour. That's a sponsor for the DP World Tour, which is the old European Tour. Like, I just wonder, where's LIV going to fall in the pecking order of attracting top players? Of being, like, come watch LIV Golf this week, buy a ticket for wherever we're playing. What are you going to see? What are you selling? What's that going to look like?
4: Didn't you mention Brendan Steele? How are you not excited about that? The reality is, since PIF has pulled the funding, that LIV Golf has tumbled down now in terms of its significance. So Patrick Reed basically just walk away from it and try and get as many starts as he can on the DP World Tour. He's playing DP this week. Brooks Koepka went hat in hand to the PGA Tour and was like, give me whatever penalty you're going to give me, but I want to get back in the game.
2: Make up some penalties for me. I'll do
4: it. So, you know, he had to make his $5 million contribution to charity and live with not having any status. And I thought a picture that really summed up the whole thing was one of the PGA Tour events, not a signature event, after he had come back. He was like the second or third alternate, and he was sitting at this table with his hat like way back on his head and just kind of like on his phone, just waiting if he was going to get the tap on the shoulder that, hey, there's a spot for you to play this week. Or forget it. Everybody showed up. Everybody's healthy. You don't have a place to play this week.
2: See, the problem here as well, CJ, the PGA Tour is the brass ring tour in the world, right?
4: Yeah.
2: It is. If you are a professional golfer, an aspiring professional golfer, the goal is to one day make the PGA Tour, and you can make a lot of money and have a lot of success. Good for you. And all these other avenues, like Asian Tour, Hotel Planners Tour, DP World Tour, PGA Americas, Korn Ferry Tour, all of it can feed to the PGA Tour. Liv, the whole premise of Liv was, we are not the PGA Tour. We have nothing to do with them. We're better. This is what we're doing. We're only going to play three shotgun start. We're reinventing golf. We're not a feeder. We're a competitor. That's the messaging for the last 5 years with Liv Golf. So now you're not that anymore, and you don't have the money behind it. You're not playing nearly as many events. It's almost nil purse money by the sound of it. What are you? What are you?
4: Yeah. I mean, the original concept.
2: Like, at least when you go to PGA Tour America, sorry, you go to Korn Ferry, a lot of the attractions, these guys are really good. It's a lot of young guys usually, and they're on their way. Let's like, the Brennan.
4: Michael Brennan.
2: Was at Eagle Creek last year.
4: Yeah, who's in the playoffs now.
2: Yep. And now he's in the FedEx playoffs.
4: Yeah.
2: Like, there's a value in watching, because like minor league sports, it's like, I saw that guy win.
4: Yeah.
2: What Liv is going to be, what's that? Like, it's...
4: Yeah. Yeah, and it's a failed experiment. I mean, the original idea was that, well, it's not even Liv. It's LIV, which was 54.
2: Yes.
4: And people just started calling it Liv. So almost right off of the bat, it was kind of misidentified, and its character was the name of it missed the boat. So yes, the playing of the 54 holes. I think the thing that rankled most of the golf traditionalists was the shotgun start. It completely interrupts the routing of the course, the rhythm of the course. And the fact is, not everybody is playing the same course. If everybody's starting on a different hole, the rhythm of the round is completely different. And I think that was one of the impediments to them being recognized by, for instance, the world rankings, to get world ranking points. You're only playing 54 holes. It's a closed shop.
2: So do you think shotgun start was worse than only not playing a full four rounds?
4: Yes.
2: Yeah, that was the number one problem for me. Official golf
4: rankings.
2: Well,
4: I don't know if that was their number one problem, but it was mine.
2: Okay.
4: That's like, it's not the same. One guy starting on a 505-yard par four for his first couple of shots, and another guy starting on a 170-yard par three. Like, it's, everybody should be subjected
2: and
4: have to pass the same test.
2: Or somebody starting on the number one handicap hole in the course, right, and then somebody else starting on 18.
4: Correct. Like, to me that was the biggest issue in terms of competition. But the whole idea behind this when it started was, we're going to have all these teams with these high-profile, famous golfers on them, and we're going to sell off the franchises. It's almost like the PWHL. We're going to start this league. We're going to build up the equity in these franchises. And when we think the time is right, we're going to sell off all these teams and we're going to make a boatload of money. Sounds like it's still going to happen with the P-Dub. It's not going to happen with Liv.
2: All right, got to take a break. And I got more giving. And it's not Atletico tickets. This is Wednesday. 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
0: But first, we're going to give you a look at the roads in Ottawa with three collisions to report. Walkley at Sheffield Road, Woodruff south of Slack Road, and Aviation Parkway north of Hemlock Road. On the highways, 417 westbound slow right now around Nicholas, and then again from Bronson to Pinecrest. Eastbound 417 backed up from Maitland to Parkdale, and then also between Riverside and Innes. And on the 174, eastbound moderate to heavy from the Split to Montreal Road. 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TSN 1200 weather tonight. 40% chance of showers with the risk of thunderstorms in the evening with a low of 14 degrees overnight. Tomorrow, mainly sunny throughout the morning, but then a 30% chance of showers with the risk of thunderstorms in the afternoon with a high of 24. Currently, it is 23 degrees and partly cloudy at TSN 1200.
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28: 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And the parking crunch in the core. 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
28: 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And the parking crunch in the core. Could city and church parking lots soon be renting out spaces?
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0: back out of here on the drive, 4:33. Steve Lloyd, Chris Stevenson with you. Haven't talked really any ball yet here on the show. Ottawa Titans back at it against the Mississippi Mud Monsters tonight down at Ottawa Stadium. And the Toronto Blue Jays continue their series in Tampa against the team. We discussed this on the show yesterday. They go to Tampa, and it's awful. And this goes back, like, through back to John Gibbons years ago, like this.
1: Yep.
0: Just going to Tampa for the Jays, and we had Rob Longley on yesterday, and he wondered if it would be, and then I saw Blue Jays on their socials showing pictures of injured players that were visiting because they're already down in Florida.
1: Yep.
0: And a lot of guys have homes down there.
1: Yes.
0: Some full-time, some part-time, spring training, all of it, right? So there's a lot of Blue Jays players that are injured, like Addison Barger was at the park yesterday. Is it a distraction, maybe, just going to Florida? You're trying to figure out why. Why is this? Why when you go, like, the Rays have been very good for a long time now.
1: Yeah.
0: Very competitive team for like 15 years.
1: Which probably has the most to do with it.
0: Probably the most to do with it. Absolutely. But what do? They go out last night. They get out to a big 6-0 lead early and kind of really never look back and put up a ton of runs. The most runs they put up in well over a month. Max Scherzer's on the bump tonight. They begin a half game back of the wild card spot.
1: He's been a pleasant surprise lately.
0: Well, the thing with Max, unfortunately, can he stay healthy?
1: Yeah.
0: You know, he's in his 40s.
1: Yeah.
0: Is it the thumb? Is it my back? Unfortunately for him, there's always been, but when he's been able to go, he still has it.
1: Yeah.
0: Can he stay healthy? But they need him.
1: What did our buddy Rob Longley say from Post Media? Something about Gibbons having called it his personal house of horrors something along those lines. But it is funny that in all sports, there just seem to be places where teams just don't do well. The names can change, the uniforms can change, but it just seems to be part of the franchise's DNA. And that you just don't have success there. And the flip side is true as well. There's some places where teams or individuals just, for whatever reason, suits their eye, and they play well. Horses for courses. I can remember walking out of the very dark and dingy Nassau Veterans Memorial Coliseum on Long Island, early days of the Senators. That was a very dreary building. The walls up near top were like painted black. Yeah, so the ice obviously stood out when you were up top, but from down at the bottom, so when you're at the morning skate or practice and you're looking around, you're just like, this is a dreary place. And I was walking out of the rink with Steve Weeks, early Senators goaltender.
0: Mm-hmm.
1: And I asked him about the lighting. I was like, it's the seats and the walls are so dark. Is there any place where it's hard to see the puck? Is it hard to pick it up? What's, you know, the lighting and everything? He was like, it's okay. I said, are there some places, you know, you just go where the lighting is good, you've had success, and you just feel like, I'm going to have a good night? And he said, yeah, I'm sure there are. And I'm still looking for them. And this was near the end of his career. He was a good guy.
0: I remember in a scrum with Tim Thomas, and this is before he got to the level of being one of the very best goalies in the league, and the Bruins win a Stanley Cup. It's when he first got his chance. Tim Thomas is a very interesting story. He was over in Finland.
1: Oh, yeah.
0: You know, he a good, solid NCAA career with Marty St. Louis. And then he ends up in Finland, like mid-career kind of thing.
1: Yep.
0: And it's like, all right, this is still playing pro hockey. Gets an opportunity, comes back. And it's when he first started to get some starts, he started to play well for the Bruins. And they came to Ottawa. And you remember, He always played well against the Senators early on before he got, and then he played well against everybody.
1: Yeah.
0: And he was asked about it, and he says, something about this rink. I love the lights.
1: Yeah.
0: I love the lights in this
1: there
0: rink in Ottawa. I feel comfortable here. I just know I'm going to play well. To your point.
1: There you go.
0: And for the Jays, that hasn't been the case in Tampa until last night. So we'll see if that continues. Max Scherzer gets the ball this evening. And just because we were talking about this, off the top of your head, and I just did this because I went by points percentage. Of all the, I'm just trying to, you can go to Hockey Reference and look at this, Senators' all-time record at arenas.
1: Yes.
0: In arenas, right? Yep. And so their worst record, like there's a bunch of one-offs, right? Like their points percentage is zero at the Met Center in Bloomington, which doesn't exist anymore, right? The Cal Palace, San Jose, didn't do well. So we can go through that list, these one-off games. And like back the last time they had 84-game seasons, and we have an 84-game season this coming year for the first time since they did it for a couple of years back in the early days of the Senators, those two games were neutral site games.
1: Right. That's the crappy record in Minnesota at the Met Center because the North Stars had moved to Dallas.
0: But so they're also 0-1 in Saskatoon at Saskatchewan Place, the Senators.
1: Yep. Another neutral site game.
0: Okay, so I'm just going to go with active arenas. There's one arena that the Senators still go to and they play at, where the points percentage is 300 in 20 games, and there's one that's 304 in 23 games. Could you name those places?
1: Well, I felt like it's probably more than that, but their record in L.A. was awful for years and years and years.
0: Mm-hmm. The 300 is the United Center in Chicago.
2: Yeah.
1: Mm.
0: Yeah. 4, 12, 1, and three, because it goes back, right? And 16, 15, 0, and 2 at PPG Paints Arena in Pittsburgh.
1: Hmm.
0: 304. So number one, Chicago, that's 20 games, and it's the 23-game sample size for the new-ish rink in Pittsburgh. I looked it up thinking Raleigh, Carolina.
1: Yeah.
0: It's been, like I remember during the Hamburglar run, when Turris and Stone had the great give and go and score in overtime and how big that win was to keep the momentum. Like it just felt like finally they win a game there and finally they win a meaningful game there, like few and far between. So there's 42 career games in that rink, and we know they went 0-2 in the playoffs this year there too. 15, 21, 2, and 4.
1: Hmm.
2: The record's not all that good in Vegas, too.
0: Yeah. So it's 375 there. But the worst one there, I knew it was bad in Chicago. I didn't realize it was that bad at the United Center. 300.
1: I just remember during the Hamburglar run, remember everybody when they were leaving to go on that West Coast swing, everybody talking about what a death valley that had been for Ottawa over the last few years, going through California. And then he won. Did they win the first game? 1-0 on that swing? And that really, when they did that sweep of California, that's when everybody got.
0: That's when the whole league said, who the hell is this guy?
1: Yeah.
0: Where did he come from?
1: Yeah.
0: Hamburglar?
1: Yeah.
0: What's that? And then he just kept winning.
1: Yeah.
0: And he won everywhere, it seemed. Anyways, it is interesting. Like we started this conversation with the Jays at Tampa, but pick a sport. There's a fan base, your favorite team in said sport, said league, off the top of your head, even if you're anecdotal about it. It might not be number one, but you're going to know.
1: It's like,
0: oh, man, going there.
1: They don't win there.
0: They don't win there.
1: Yeah.
0: I'm staying away on my FanDuel today. They don't win there.
1: Yeah.
0: It just doesn't happen. Anyways. Okay.
1: Makes me think of that great Harry Neal line.
0: Yeah.
1: When he was coaching the Canucks. Can't win at home. can't win on the road. My failure as a coach is I can't figure out anywhere else for us to play.
0: Oh, I got, that's one of my favorite rounds of golf ever. I had a chance to play golf with him once.
1: Oh, really?
0: It was in the playoffs.
1: Yeah.
0: I think it was when they lost in the conference final to the Devils in 03. And so he's doing the games with Bob Cole. He's in town.
1: Yeah.
0: And was looking a place to play and ended up playing golf with him at the Marshes. And just to sit there and listen to him with those one-liners for 4.5 hours, like, hilarious.
1: Yep.
0: Like, so funny. And so knowledgeable, obviously.
1: As yeah. Well. First guy that I ever heard use that expression about the, his mouth is writing checks that his body can't cash.
0: Yeah. That was one of my father's favorite. Son, don't let your mouth write checks that your ass can't cash.
1: Yeah.
0: All right, we'll take a break. Back in a moment on The Drive on TSN 1200.
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6: Noah Luden giving you another look at the roads in Ottawa. Three collisions to report. Walkley at Sheffield Road, Woodruff south of Slack Road, Aviation Parkway north of Hemlock Road. On the highways, 417 westbound slow right now around Nicholas, and then again from Bronson to Pinecrest. Eastbound 417 backed up from Maitland to Parkdale, also between Riverside and Innis. 174 eastbound, moderate to heavy delay from the split to Montreal Road. 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TSN 1200 weather, tonight 40% chance of showers with a risk of thunderstorms in the evening with a low of 14 degrees overnight. Tomorrow, mainly sunny throughout the morning with a 30% chance of showers with a risk of thunderstorms in the afternoon and a high of 24 degrees. Currently it is 23 degrees and partly cloudy at TSN 1200.
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16: Behind every night spent making the kids' lunches, there's a lot of suspense. 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

0: 649 winner, Noah?
1: We do have our Lotto 649 winner as I stall some time to find it. Jeff Cray. Jeff Cray.
0: Congratulations, Jeff. 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And we're not done. I'm working Noah hard today because I didn't give stuff away earlier in the week. That's the third thing already in the show we've given away.
1: Yes,
0: and we
1: is.
0: Got one more to go.
1: One more.
0: We got one more to go. We got another four pack of Atleti tickets to give away for an upcoming match. Not tonight's match, but if you want to go, get your tickets at Ticketmaster.ca as Vancouver FC is in town. And if you can't make it, well, you can do both. You can listen to AJ and Gordon. We'll have the call right here on TSN 1200. That's coming up at 7 this evening. Next hour, CJ, I want to get into a little bit of a Senators discussion, off-season, asset mix, what have you. I've got a bit of an angle I'm going to throw at you, so we'll save that for the 5 o'clock hour. But as we sit here, and we continue to say that, it's quiet. But every once in a while, I'll see other markets pontificate about what's happening with them. The latest in Detroit is that the belief now is that Dylan Larkin will indeed start the season as a member of the Detroit Red Wings, having made his trade request when Steve Yzerman was the general manager. Steve Yzerman was removed as general manager. Somebody spoke to Dylan Larkin's camp, said, no, that doesn't make a difference. I still want out. Here's my list of, what, three or four teams? And that's who I want to go to. But the way he has come out, and as you can well imagine, when a player, especially a player that has status on the team, an upper echelon player, a face of the franchise kind of a guy, and Dylan Larkin is their captain. I guess let's start there. If he starts the season with the Red Wings, do they strip him of the C at the start of camp?
2: Wow. Great question.
0: Like, I just wonder it's going to be like for him with the fans.
2: Yeah.
0: The first home game.
2: Yeah.
0: Even the first exhibition home game. What's that going to be like?
2: As you throw that at me, my first instinct is, do you strip him of the C? It would seem to be the thing to do. My opinion is, let's not make the situation any more worse than it has to be. So let him start wearing the C. Now, I think you do need to consider how your fans feel about the situation, and there's probably going to be a large number of fans there in Detroit that don't want him to be wearing the C when it's clear that he doesn't want to be there. And you're just opening up a whole other vein of controversy, I think, if you take the C away from him. I can completely understand if the decision's made to take it away from him. But it just feels like you'd be adding to what already is a very, very uncomfortable situation for everybody involved. And that's kind of like another step to me that would make the situation even worse. So my first reaction when you throw that question at me is like, I'd be like, let's go status quo until this works its way out. And not to be wishy-washy, strong opinions, all that stuff. I'd say no. Let them keep the C. Let them stay the way it is. But I can also see the flip side. This guy doesn't want to be here. We don't want to further antagonize our fans with this whole situation. So let's take the C off of his sweater. Do you put it to a player vote? There's so many different ways of looking at this, and no GM to make the decision.
0: I don't know the personalities involved here, but if it's not Larkin, you would think Moritz Seider.
2: Right.
0: Lucas Raymond, possibly.
2: Yeah.
0: Could be options. But I wonder this, if you're Dylan Larkin and you know that they're not in a rush, it seems, to hire this GM. They're doing

0: their due diligence, and they're going to hire a GM when they're ready to hire a GM. And in the meantime, there aren't going to be any trades. They're not even going to sign Seaman Evanson, who needs a contract as an RFA, who's their second best defenseman, really good young player.
1: They have to be waiting for the first ball to drop, right? Which is a new GM.
0: Yeah. So I wonder if Dylan Larkin, I don't know, if I was in his shoes, and I'm not, and this is the road you've decided to go down, and you know it's not going to be pleasant with your own fans because of this, you get that. It's like, oh, all right, I'm showing up for work because I'm not going to let them suspend me for not showing up. I want my money. I got a lot of term left on my contract. I'm not going to hold out because then they don't have to pay me, so I'm going to show up. Maybe you get out in front of it and say, I'm relinquishing the C.
1: Right. And maybe that's the way to go.
0: I'm just saying, yep, I'm coming to camp, but I've informed the Red Wings. I don't want to, in the spirit of where we're at, I don't want to be captain anymore.
1: Yeah.
0: Let's just get rid of that layer.
1: Yep. And I'm just trying to make this as painless as possible for everybody involved. I know it's a tough situation. I've made my decision. Maybe this gesture helps the situation.
0: It's fascinating for kind of different reasons, but players wanting out. Brady Tkachuk made that clear to Steve Staios a couple of weeks after the season was over. That, and here's my list of teams, and it was a list of one.
1: Yeah.
0: When it came down to it.
1: Yeah.
0: So, and every situation is going to be different, and there are already rumblings and reported a few times throughout the year. Players knew. Players always know first.
1: Yeah.
0: They know before fans. They know before media. Yes. They knew. There's guys in that room that knew. It's like, you know what? He's different. There's something up here. I don't know if he wants to be here long term. And then there was some direct reporting that players were getting a little sick of the podcast.
1: Yeah.
0: And they're getting sick of the drama around the whole thing. And I think that's got to be part of the reason why Steve Staios decided, boy, we just made the playoffs the last 2 years. We've got some positive momentum here. The cat's out of the bag on this thing. It's only going to get, are we going to go through another season of all this stuff with Brady going to be leaving? So we, because whatever, the outside noise, the white noise term that was used is one thing. I think there was white noise on the team. That affects your room, your performance. So I think the Senators made a call here. It's like, boom, we're not doing this.
1: Yeah, and I guess
0: now if you're the Red Wings, it's the same kind of thing.
1: Yeah,
0: like I would have to believe there's players on the Red Wings like, what's going on here?
1: Yeah,
0: this is our captain, and he doesn't want to be here, but he's in camp.
1: Yeah,
0: what's happening?
1: Let's move on because I don't want to be asked about this every day.
0: So, anyways, that's. That's going to be an interesting situation to monitor. All right, we'll take our top hour break.
1: From Garrett Rank.
0: Oh, what do you got?
1: He will join us when he sent it to me. He said he's available in, I think, about 15 minutes. So
0: okay.
1: I'm going to tell him to call in at 5:10.
0: Okay. Maybe on the other side, we're going to talk to NHL referee and currently competing at the Canadian Mid-Amateur after rounds of 64 and 68, Garrett Rank, here on The Drive on TSN 1200.
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3: 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Ahead tonight, you'll see the moment a propane tank tipped over on Parkway in Greeley, the video and the evacuation that ensued. And the parking crunch in the core. Could city and church parking lots soon be renting out spaces?
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21: I'm Ryan Knowles with the news on TSN 1200 for News Talk 580 CFRA. Top Canadian and American negotiators gather to meet in Washington again today as the two sides are apparently close to a deal which would avert new U.S. tariffs on Canadian goods. Canada-U.S. Trade Minister Dominic LeBlanc suggesting protections for our dairy farmers would remain intact.
22: The Prime Minister was very clear. We needed to protect supply management. We needed to ensure that the supply management regime remained entirely intact, and I'm confident that that's the case.
21: We're currently in the middle of a 72-hour pause on the new tariffs as work to finalize an agreement continues. Multiple sources tell CTV News there are reductions in sectoral tariffs such as steel and aluminum as part of this, but none of the sources can confirm the scope of those reductions. Meantime, a rough night for many people in Greeley after the evening crash of a propane tank led to a precautionary evacuation of everyone within an 800-meter radius. People were sent to the Greeley Community Center as an emergency shelter. Osgood counselor Isabel Skalski tells CFRA many people had friends or family to stay with, but even then the mood at the community center seemed to be generally positive.
0: They felt really like they were in a situation that was under control, and they were getting good updates, and, you know, it was disruptive for sure, but people generally were really grateful for the information they were getting.
21: Ottawa Fire says atmospheric monitoring around the crash site on Parkway Road suggested the propane concentration was at a level that could be flammable. There were no reported injuries. And Ottawa's Planning and Housing Committee has sent a proposal for a 5-building residential development in Orleans back to staff for further review. The proposal around Brisbois and Centrum included a 3-story community center, 136 visitor parking spaces, but none for residents. Councillor Matthew Luloff had planned to reject the application, but says the developer asked for the opportunity to go back to the table to reevaluate. Under the current design, the largest of the 5 buildings would be 40 stories tall. And now you're up to date for News Talk 580 CFRA. I'm Ryan Knowles with the news on TSN 1200.
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0: All right, welcome back to it, 5:08. As we continue on the drive on this Wednesday afternoon on TSN 1200, Steve Lloyd, Chris Stevenson, producer Noah Luden with you. It's a pleasure to go to the Gabriel Pizza Hotline right now and welcome in NHL referee, but for the mostly for the purposes of this interview, having a great start at the Canadian Mid-Ams. Goes 64-68 the first couple of days. Garrett Rank is joining us. Garrett, good afternoon. Thanks for coming on.
1: Good afternoon, guys. How are you?
0: Good. All right, tell us about your first couple of rounds here. Course record on day one. That's not bad.
1: Yeah, it was a nice day. You know, it wasn't perfect golf, never is, but was super efficient. Got a lot out of the day. And, you know, a lot of the same today and just wasn't as efficient. You know, a couple 6 to 7, 8 footers that just didn't go into the hole, the ones that went in yesterday.
2: What's been working for you this week, Garrett? Sounds like everything.
1: Been driving it pretty nice. You know, the course is on the shorter side for the usual events I play in the summer, so definitely have to take advantage of the par fives. They're all reachable with long irons, so no good tee balls there. I've putted pretty good. You know, maybe a few shots here and there, but overall, you know, happy with the start and definitely, you know, giving myself a chance over the next 2 days.
0: Now, I'm sure you're of two minds of this. You love to play and you love to compete. You love to play tournament golf. You've played in the U.S. Open before, but your day job, that kind of put a bit of a crimp in the start of your golf season as you got the ref in the Stanley Cup final. How did that change your golf season?
1: Yeah, well, first off, dream come true, and, you know, never a bad thing when you have to cancel a couple of golf rounds to be involved in the Stanley Cup Finals. It was great. It was awesome. Really great experience. Really enjoyed it, and hopefully it's something I can do again in the future. You know, a little bit later, start to the golf season, I had to withdraw from Canadian Open qualifying and even U.S. Open qualifying, which, you know, is kind of a bummer, but I really wasn't prepared or really like working on my game at the time. So a bit of a pipe dream there. You know, was able to play 3 or 4 events throughout the summer and, you know, kind of got my game in decent enough shape, to where I felt like I have, you know, a good shot at having some success this week.
2: You're chasing your fifth. Golf Canada put out some stats about, that first round and the fact that you're chasing your fifth national title. You won 3 mid-Ams in a row. You've won the university title, individual title. What would it mean to you to add another one to the resume?
1: Yeah, anytime you can win a national championship, you know, it's a huge honor. You know, I don't really look at my golf game and, you know, look at my resume as like wins and losses. I kind of, you know, as crazy as it sounds, you're kind of just like out there competing against yourself and holding yourself to a standard. And, you know, there's a level of play that I've, you know, worked over the years to try to achieve. And, you know, ultimately, if you go out there and you give it a good effort, you know, some weeks you win, some weeks you lose. You know, someone maybe plays a little bit better or gets a little bit of a lucky break, or, you know, you play one bad hole and you play your way out of the tournament, but you had a great week. So, you know, it's just about staying patient and trying to give yourself a bunch of opportunities. And, you know, I've been very fortunate to have a lot of success in the game of golf. And, you know, just at this stage in my life of where I'm at, I'm almost 40 years old now. I'm, you know, you don't know how many more opportunities like this you're going to get. So you definitely want to try to take advantage of them when you can.
0: At what point in your life, Garrett, because you're obviously very successful in your job, having just made it to the Stanley Cup final.
1: Depends on who you ask, I'm sure.
0: Okay,
1: I don't think I'm very good at it either.
0: We can have some fun with that in a little bit here. But let's focus on my question was going to be, at what point in your life did you, like, you know what? Am I going to try to become a professional golfer? Because you're obviously a hell of a player, doing the things you've already done in golf and continue to do. And you've made it to the NHL as a referee. So I think at some point, was there a crossroads moment earlier in your life?
1: Yeah, so I was on the Canadian national team with the likes of like Corey Connors, Taylor Pendrith, Mackenzie Hughes, Adam Svensson, all guys that, you know, have had success on the PGA Tour. If I'm being quite honest, I probably didn't believe in myself enough. I'd go play these events with those guys and finish third and fourth every week. But I also didn't know that they were all going to win PGA Tour events. And then, you know, when I was 25 and traveling around representing Canada on the national team, playing all these elite amateur golf tournaments and, you know, obviously playing well, I was also refereeing hockey on the side. And ultimately, I just said to myself, whichever one of these kind of works out, you know, first is what I'm going to do. I kind of took the safe route with, you know, guaranteed income, guaranteed job with the reffing, but it was something that I loved and something that I, you know, really had a passion for as well. And ultimately it kind of just worked out before the golf thing did. I never played professional golf. I never really gave it a shot. There's a ton of great players out there. There's a bunch of guys that have made it, and there's a bunch of guys that haven't made it. You know, do I sit back sometimes and think, you know, what if? Absolutely, just like everybody else does. But, you know, I'm very happy with where I am. And, you know, I'm also very fortunate that I get invited to a lot of really, really neat places and a lot of really cool golf tournaments throughout the summer. So, you know, I'm able to scratch that golf itch as well.
2: Yeah, and one of those events is the Crump Cup at Pine Valley. And I go back and forth with you on text sometime when you're playing that event. Has that been I don't even know how to put it. I don't want to say the best place or the best course, but maybe one of the coolest experiences is getting that opportunity to play a place like Pine Valley.
1: Yeah, Pine Valley is super special. I mean, the golf course speaks for itself. It's great. And, you know, for that membership and the people there at Pine Valley to open up the course for the week to a bunch of world-class mid-ams is a great opportunity. And, you know, you have so much fun going there. And, you know, golf's a lot about the relationships you build too. So, you know, I go there for the week. You're obviously playing a high-level, super competitive tournament, but you also get to see all your buddies and hang out with your buddies that you, you know, you've met over the years. So, kind of the camaraderie and the friendships that you build through, you know, competitive amateur golf are really special as well. I've been fortunate enough to play in, you know, 20 odd USGA championships, which are always held at world-class venues. I've played in numerous Golf Canada events, which, you know, are held at the best courses in Canada as well. So just been really fortunate and really lucky to, you know, travel around the world and, you know, probably play 90 of the top 100 golf courses in the world.
2: Well,
0: that's where I was going to kind of go next. Like, if you're a golfer listening right now, and there's a lot of golf fans and people who play golf in Ottawa, and they're thinking, man, I'd love to play that track. That's a bucket list kind of course. Like, give us a couple that you couldn't believe I've had a chance to play it. And what's next? Are there a couple you haven't played yet? You know what? That's one I want to get to some way, somehow.
1: I just watched the U.S. Amateur at Marion. I tried to qualify this year. I missed it by a couple shots, but that place looked pretty cool. I was really, really lucky to spend 2.5 days at Augusta National with a member as a reward of winning the Western Amateur back in 2019. So that was a pinch me moment. The place was spectacular and, you know, a dream come true for a kid from Elmira, Ontario to be walking the grounds of Augusta. I really love Oak Hill. I've had some success there with my buddy Simon in a two-man best ball tournament, and that's in Rochester, New York. I've played Cypress Point in California. I was down there for the USAM playing Pebble Beach and Spyglass, and you know that was obviously a bucket list trip. I've played over in Ireland a couple times, played County Down. I remember we got it, we were there in middle of May and it was 15 degrees in Celsius and there was no wind. And I asked one of the members like, oh, like, is this like a decent day? And he's like, this might be the best day we have all year. So then we woke up the next day to 50 kilometer hours of wind. And I asked my playing competitor when they were going to take us off the golf course for like balls blown around the wind. And he said, buddy, this is nothing. We're out here all day. And it was pretty funny.
0: Hope you got your chapstick.
1: Yeah.
2: Did you not come up like one hole short of actually qualifying to play in the Masters?
1: Yeah, that's kind of where this like psychotic golf adventure had begun for me. I was in 2012. I lost in the finals of the U.S. Mid-Am one down 36 hole final, and you know, the winner of that likely invitation to the Masters. So that's kind of been the pipe dream, trying to get back to potentially playing in that. But you know, those days are slowly slipping away for sure.
0: Oh, nice of CJ to pick at that scab then. That's nice. That was really good of him. Garrett Rank joining us, playing at the Canadian Mid-Am as we speak, and current NHL referee. And yes, made it to the Stanley Cup final, and you made the crack. It depends on perspective here. I mean, that's an accomplishment to make it to the Stanley Cup final. How much is that? Dumb question. It is on the minds. If you're going to ref in the playoffs, am I going to go to the next round? You go to the next round. It gets talked about a lot, and it's a real privilege. You know, four of you get selected to get a chance to go to the Stanley Cup final. When did you know that you were getting the tap to go?
1: I didn't find out until after the third round was completed. You know, they released the officials that are on a list moving on to the next round. You know, I wish I had a better story for you. And people always ask, like, hey, like, oh, was there like a package delivered? And like, you opened it up and it's like, no, I just opened up my email and saw my name on the list. So the glamorous lifestyle of an NHL hockey official. But dream come true, huge honor. Was an awesome experience. Super exciting final, ton of goals, bunch of momentum swings, couple big leads that teams blew that, you know, ended up losing the game. So, went great from our standpoint. And you know, I was super, you know, just like dialed in on the game. So I don't know what it looked like on TV or the excitement level, with it being, two American teams, but, from on the ice, it was a very, very high level of hockey and was, you know, super competitive.
2: All right, last one for me, because I had a great chuckle one time when you told me the story of very early in your career, and I'll leave you to fill in the gaps, but tell the story of one of the other officials skating up to you on the ice and saying that a player had asked, hey, is that the guy who's a pretty good golfer? And the answer was, yeah. And what was the message from the player?
1: Oh, I think that was, if I'm not mistaken, I think that was the story when the player wasn't too happy with me and he was like, are you the good golfer? And I was like, yeah. And then he's like, oh, why didn't you turn professional? I was like, oh, it's super hard and like super expensive. And he goes, well, how expensive is it? And I was like, ah, I probably need like, you know, $200,000 for like 5 years. And he goes, are you serious? I'm like, yeah. He goes, well, if I never see you again, I'll write you a check tonight.
0: No names mentioned in that story? Can we?
1: Yeah, no names mentioned in that story.
0: Oh, okay. All right. We'll leave it at that. Well, great start to the Mid-Am, and thanks for checking in with us, and congratulations on a course record in the opening round, 64-68. Awesome start, and thanks for joining us, Garrett.
1: Appreciate it, guys. Have a great day.
2: Good luck.
0: There's Garrett Rank joining us on the Gabriel Pizza Hotline. I tried to pull it out of him. Like, we had a text earlier that told a similar story. Heard it was Claude Giroux. But then you told me you'd heard the story. It might have been Milan Lucic,
2: yeah, who knows?
0: From back in the day, but who knows who it was. But yeah. Whatever. That is a very hockey player thing to do.
2: Yeah.
0: Like, a lot of hockey players, great guys off the ice, you know, but then once you step on,
2: oh yeah,
0: oh, it's game on.
2: Yeah,
0: I'm gonna say anything.
2: I'll cut you.
0: Yeah, I'm gonna let you know. I don't care if you're the opposition, you're the official.
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0: All right, we'll take a break. We're back in a moment here on The Drive on TSN 1200.

0: Noah Luden giving you another look at the roads in Ottawa. Three collisions to report. Hunk Club westbound at Bank Street. Clyde at Merivale. Mitch Owens at River Road. On the highways. 417 westbound slow right now from Catherine all the way down to Moody. Eastbound 417 backed up from Maitland to Parkdale. 174 eastbound moderate to heavy delay from the split to Montreal Road. And on the 416 southbound, it is slow right now around Robertson Road and then again around Rogers Stevens Drive. Canadian Tire is back to class. 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TSN 1200 weather. Tonight, 40% chance of showers with a risk of thunderstorms. In the evening with a low of 14 degrees overnight. Tomorrow, mainly sunny throughout the morning with a 30% chance of showers with a risk of thunderstorm in the afternoon with a high of 24. Currently, it is 23 degrees and cloudy at TSN 1200.
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0: Thanks to Garrett Rank joining us in our last segment. That was a lot of fun. Talking his journey as a fantastic golfer. And he says, didn't believe in myself. I'm playing with Corey Connors and Mackenzie Hughes. And I didn't know those guys are going to go be good enough. And they went and went on the tour.
1: I was third best among those guys. I'm no good.
0: And then he said, very honest interview and honest answer. You know, the referee thing was starting to take off. Yeah. It was more reliable income at the time. And I just told myself, whatever happens first, if I catch lightning in a bottle and I start to make some money at golf, that's my path. If the referee path leads to the NHL, that's my path. And yeah. He's kind of getting the best of both worlds now. He still competes. Did you hear the courses he gets to play?
1: I was just going to say, how about his list of checked boxes when it comes to the top 100 in the world? You know, Cypress Point and Pine Valley and Oak Hill.
0: I thought you were going to have a stroke sitting over there rolling your eyes at him. Like, come on.
1: And the old, 2.5 days at Augusta.
0: Yeah. And then you had to mention, hey, Garrett, didn't you almost get to play in the Masters? Would you relive that horror for us, please, on the radio? You didn't phrase it that way, but you might as well have. It's a good thing he's a good guy.
1: Yeah.
0: All right.
1: Yep.
0: Interesting development yesterday. I saw this after our show yesterday. So John Tavares was in court. Sens fans know this, the pay your taxes chant from a couple of years ago. But this is no laughing matter for, I think, if you're a professional sports team that has teams in your league that also play in the United States, I think there's a lot of attention being paid to this. Because if John Tavares loses, his tax hearing, if we'll call it that, then that could have ramifications here, precedent-setting stuff for every Canadian team in the NHL, the Toronto Blue Jays, the Toronto Raptors.
1: Yep.
0: About how your signing bonus money can be taxed. And what John Tavares did, many, many other athletes have done this, and also using, you know, financial situations like the RCA, which is the Retirement Compensation Agreement, where, in layman's terms, you can park half of your income remitted to Canada Revenue Agency, you know, remaining 50% invested in an RCA trust. You play your career. Then you can access your money later, and to simplify this whole thing at a lesser tax rate, you can get more of your money.
1: Yeah,
0: and that's totally legal. But now, Canadian Revenue Agency has looked at John Tavares and the way he did things with his bonus money, and he was still a resident of Long Island at this when he signed with the Leafs. Anyways, he's in court. I'm not going to bore you with all the gory details of it here. But CJ, this is like who wants to talk about a hockey player's in court over his money? But if it doesn't go his way, that's going to get the attention of everybody.
1: Yeah.
0: Especially in Canada, every Canadian NHL team, and as I mentioned, the Raptors and the Blue Jays could be affected as well.
1: Yeah. Yeah, long term, it can impact your team's, you know, here in Canada, your team, in this case, the Senators, ability to be able to attract top talent. Now, I've had many conversations over the years because it's the narrative is still, well, Florida's going to get the best guys and Nashville or Vegas because they got the great tax rates. And that's such a big advantage. And I think most people think about Canada and having a 53% tax rate for people in that bracket. And I've, as I said, I've had a number of conversations with agents and lawyers over the years about why do you guys keep talking about that disparity? Because it's not that great a spread. And the reason why. And the reason why a lot of Canadian-based athletes will take so much money when they can in signing bonus fee, I just looked it up, AI overview, Here are your grains of salt.
0: Careful.
1: Under Article 16.4 of the Canada-U.S. Tax Treaty, non-Canadian resident athletes can have their qualifying signing bonuses capped at a 15% flat Canadian tax rate instead of regular top marginal rates exceeding 50%. However, the Canada Revenue Agency heavily contests this, arguing that bonuses tied to team obligations are regular salary and subject to standard marginal rates up to 53.53%. So this is sounding like part of what Tavares is going through. CRA's fighting them on this. But in many instances, guys can get their signing bonuses at that 15% flat Canadian rate. Mm-hmm. And this is why the point's been made to me in a lot of instances that the disparity is not as incredibly big as a lot of people in the media make it out to be. And that knee-jerk reaction always being like, well, no wonder Florida's got a great team. They don't pay any tax. Or Nevada, or pick your state.
0: Okay, we're going to get off course with my statement, but so let's not. Part of, I think, the advantage of that is it's a cap world. And guys will take, we've seen it, a little bit less money to play in the non-tax state. And that helps the salary cap.
1: Yeah.
0: And that allows me to add another good player.
1: Yes, and that's a point of contention among the teams.
0: That's the real advantage here.
1: Yeah.
0: But the actual, you're right, the actual cap, it's not as big of a deal.
1: So in terms of just attracting players.
0: Yes.
1: It is an advantage for those teams when you look at it that way, but maybe not as big of an advantage as we seem to always try and make it. But no question. There is an advantage there, and I think that's the discussion internally in the National Hockey League is no matter what the advantage is it too much of an advantage for those teams?
0: Player agent Alan Walsh has been publicly beating this drum for many years as well. And I just found an old quote from him on this very topic. Players in Canada can set up retirement compensation agreements and limit their tax liability to a flat 20%. With sound tax advisors, an NHL player can actually pay the same or less tax in Canada than it would in Florida or Vegas. But again, depending on how this goes with John Tavares, there could be a different precedent set here. So this is why this case is worth paying attention to. The Senators are watching this.
1: Yes.
0: The Oilers are watching this. Yeah. The Leafs are watching. Everybody's watching this. We'll see how this plays out. But that's what's happening right now.
1: But it does. I mean, you read the language and you think, like, why wouldn't they get that 15% cap? Because of the tax treaty, the 15% cap applies strictly to genuine inducements to sign a contract for non-residents of Canada under the tax treaty.
0: And John Tavares was a non-resident of Canada, even though he's Canadian at
1: go.
0: The time of the signing.
1: Yeah. There you go.
0: He was living on Long Island.
1: And that
0: seems
1: to be the big point of contention. Yeah.
0: Yeah. So,
1: Then, as you just pointed out, the benefit. So we're talking about non-Canadians getting this 15% cap.
0: It's a lot easier.
1: So for Canadians and being a Canadian resident, that would apply to what you were just talking about with Alan Walsh, that there are ways.
0: Yes, absolutely.
1: To greatly increase your tax exposure if you take advantage of the setups and the accounts that you can create.
0: And I know a lot of the advantage of getting, if you have your druthers, you want most of your money now.
1: Yeah.
0: Right. And that's why it gets interesting with the players that need contracts now, and they're signing they're eligible to sign an extension now. We're talking about Drake Batherson, we're talking about Quinn Hughes, we're talking about Cale Makar, talking about Nikita Kucherov. Players are eligible for extensions now. That is a carrot that's not going to be there after September 15th,
1: right?
0: Because after September 15th, you're not going to be able to hear, here's all your money, except for the league minimum for every year of the contract, now. Like, you're going to get all your money on one day every year. And that's advantageous just to invest it the way you want to as well. And also, it could be tax friendly to do it that way. So there we go. There's our layman's analysis of what's going on with John Tavares right now as he's going through that process as we speak. We'll take a break. When we come back, I did tee this up. I had an angle to throw at you for the Sens off season and where we're at right now. Got me thinking about when Steve Staley spoke to the season ticket holders about a week and a half ago, whenever that was. I wasn't done then, and I'm not done now. And that was one of his answers to the Brady Tkachuk trade. Well, we'll touch on that next on The Drive on TSN 1200.

0: For the last time today, Noah Luden giving you a look at the roads in Ottawa. Three collisions to report. Hunt Club westbound at Bank Street, Clyde at Merivale, Mitch Owens at River Road. On the highways, 417 westbound, slow right now from Catherine and Moody. Eastbound, 417 backed up from Maitland to Parkdale. 174 eastbound, moderate to heavy delay from the split to Montreal Road. And on the 416 southbound, we're slow at Robertson Road and then again at Roger Stevens Drive. And today, this is Shoppers Drug Mart for the bonus redemption event. 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TSN 1200 weather. Tonight, 40% chance of showers with the risk of thunderstorms in the evening with a low of 14 degrees overnight. Tomorrow, mainly sunny throughout the morning with a 30% chance of showers with the risk of thunderstorms in the afternoon with a high of 24 degrees. Currently, it is 23 degrees. A little bit of showers outside at TSN 1200.
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20: All right, before we get into our final segment, why don't you text Noah, okay? 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Noah's going to select a winner over the next few minutes, and we'll end the show that way. All right, I've teased it a few times, CJ.
21: Can I just quickly.
20: Oh, you want to talk about what we just saw?
21: Nope.
20: We got to talk about that, too.
21: I want to throw in the Ed Doherty story.
20: Okay.
21: Old-timey journeyman player on the PGA Tour, and it just went through my timeline that one of the podcasts have hooked up with him and wanted to talk about his journey and his journeymanship. But he had one of the great lines ever that still sticks with me. And the leadoff of their tweet was something like, have you ever heard the name Ed Doherty? And I said to you, here's this journeyman guy. It was a U.S. Open. Remember the old school leaderboards where they would actually put the person's name up like letter by letter?
20: Yeah.
21: So Ed Doherty comes from nowhere, gets off to this tremendous start, and has got his name up near the top of the leaderboard and comes into the media center, gets interviewed. Ed, you're a journeyman. How did it feel to see your name up near the top of the leaderboard at the U.S. Open? One of the great lines of all time. It was great. Problem was, as the guy was putting up the Y, another guy was taking down the D.
20: Perfect.
21: Great story. Yeah. Great line.
20: And before I get into what I wanted to end the show with here, well, we've got the Little League World Series on. Oh, and Canada just, there's a wild pitch. Just as I said, and I jinxed it, South Korea just took a 1-0 lead.
21: Way to go.
20: It's only in the
21: Steve.
20: Second inning. Okay, there's two out. But we just saw this play is going to make, it's going to make SportsCenter. It might make SportsCenter and ESPN in the States. This kid plays for BC, as we know. Sorry. Twins lost to BC in the final just last week. So this is a Little League World Series in Pennsylvania. This kid just threw out at home with a missile of an arm.
21: Yeah,
20: from
21: ball hit into the gap, yep.
20: And the catcher gets it and tags the kid in the head as he's sliding.
21: Yeah.
20: Like it was a hard tag.
21: Yes.
20: But the arm on this kid.
21: Yeah.
20: Just beautiful. Fantastic baseball play.
21: Yeah.
20: As I wanted to give it. And then, unfortunately, South Korea has just scored the opening run of the game. It's 1-0. They're running the second inning. Okay, real quick. When Steve Staples told season ticket holders, when he was asked about the Tkachuk trade, he says, I'm done then and I'm not done now. Here is the immediate trade tree right now for Brady Tkachuk. William Eklund, right? You flip that top 10 pick.
21: Yep.
20: And you gain, if you just want to go Eklund in, Tkachuk out, I know it's not that simple, but you gain $2.5 million in cap space right there for a top six winger for guys who could, for a top six swinger. And I know they're not the same players. I'm not doing that. But that's
21: yes.
20: In, out.
21: Yep.
20: Save some money in the meantime. Then you get a couple of prospects and Casper Haltonen, former London Knight, had a really good rookie season with a San Jose Barracuda. Can really rip the
21: Apparently
20: puck.
21: Apparently he's got a bomb. Yeah.
20: Really can shoot the puck. It's just, can he?
21: I'm looking forward to seeing that.
20: Will his boots be good enough to get to the NHL level and do that?
21: Yeah.
20: Brandon Svoboda, who played the World Juniors for Team USA. That's a components of that trade. He's still in school. Jonas Lagerberg-Hohn, who they took a swing at with the other first round pick that they got.
21: Yeah.
20: In that trade with Florida.

0: Do you have somebody that can score goals that I'm interested in? And I will flip that right now for the right player if you want. And maybe it might be plus. Maybe I'm adding something else.
1: Yeah.
0: You think that's what he's talking about?
1: I would think. And maybe trying to get creative, because right now, I said this to you the other day, if you just assume that guys have the seasons that they did last year in terms of goal production, and let's face it, some guys are going to be up. Young guys are going to improve. Maybe they get some more. Maybe Halliday's a 15 goal scorer next year. Some guys are their production's going to fall off, but right now they're at 259 goals based on last year with the guys that they have. Philadelphia had the fewest goals in the East of teams that made the playoffs. They were at 250. Ottawa right now, the lineup that they've got's at 259. They had 278 last year. I mean, obviously there's quite a drop off from what you would get from Brady Tkachuk to an Eklund. Half as many goals. He should be dangling some of those assets. And I keep making the point, you need to take advantage of the fact that you've got two players that on the open market right now are making half of what they reasonably would be. I think Stützle is going to be close to a $16 million player with the way things are going, and definitely Jake Sanderson's going to be in that ballpark.
0: You got a bona fide number one D in the league and a bona fide number one center in the league.
1: Yeah.
0: And they're making 16.
1: Yeah.
0: Collectively.
1: Between them. So, excuse me, you got 3 or 4 years here. Now, do you think any of those young assets you have are going to be capable of really helping you within 3 or 4 years? Not out of the question. But to take advantage of these guys' prime years, and let's face it, that's what they are, 24 years old. You got them at those beautiful contracts, and they're heading into the prime of their career. I feel like those assets still, and as much as people are going to complain, they don't have any prospects, they got nothing coming up, all you got's Yakimchuk. Maybe some guys will surprise you, they always do. But to take advantage of Stützle and Sanderson's situation, it feels like they still need to be spending some of those assets to try and get help right now to take advantage of having those two guys on such sweetheart deals.
0: It's not a bad way to look at it. It's almost like we could call it the Sanderson-Stützle window.
1: Yeah.
0: You're kind of in right now.
1: Yeah.
0: All right. We're out of show. Before we go, final winner, Noah, at Letty Tickets?
2: That'll be Michael Zandbelt.
0: Congratulations, Michael. And the good news is I'll have another 4-pack to give away tomorrow, and I won't forget. I won't have to play catch-up. It's all good. All right. Thank you, CJ. That was fun this week.
1: Yeah.
0: Since he's in tomorrow.
1: Yeah.
0: All right. Noah, you're not in tomorrow.
2: No.
0: But it's you and I together doing this show Monday,
2: yes,
0: Tuesday next week.
2: Yes, it is. I have some, I'm off for the 4 days.
0: Oh, baby.
2: I have some medical things, appointments. See, appointments.
0: You make me feel bad. I'm saying, oh, good for you. And you're, oh, I got to have medical appointments.
2: So I'll reiterate. It's all like a lot of appointments, like blood works, like I'm getting a sleep study. Like it's not, I am in danger or anything, but it's just a lot of appointments kind of mashed up in a two, 3 day span.
0: I've done the sleep study. It's fun.
2: And,
0: you don't sleep.
2: And I planned the sleep
0: stuff all over you.
2: It's like, yeah. Oh. And guess what? I planned the sleep study the day after my birthday, which is tomorrow.
0: Oh.
2: So happy birthday.
1: He won't have any trouble
2: first
1: sleeping.
2: First full day of 25. Got to go to do a sleep study.
0: You slept really easily. You're snoring like a dump truck, but you slept, you fell asleep quite easily.
2: Yeah.
0: I'm pretty hung. Good. All right, Noah. We'll do it on with you Monday, Tuesday next
2: week.
0: Sounds
2: good.
0: Enjoy.
1: Thanks, Noah.
0: All right. Thank you, CJ.
1: Yeah.
0: Take care.
1: Yeah.
0: Take good care.
1: Talk to you soon.
0: We'll talk to you soon. And don't forget, we got Atleti coming up tonight at 7. AJ and Gord Smith will have the call. We're back to do it again tomorrow with me and Sudsy on the drive at 2 on a game day as the Red Blacks will be in Montreal on TSN 1200.
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12: 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But it seems as the majority of downloads come off of iTunes. And in the past couple of weeks, I've been replaying. I replayed a couple of shows, my interview with Ben Johnson, which was popular at the time, and my interview with Tim Raines, which was also pretty popular at the time. I've been away. I was following my son around. He plays baseball for Ottawa West Little League and plays at the major levels, 11 and 12-year-olds. And the team was successful at provincials, beating Toronto, Ancaster, Toronto. They were down 6-0 after two, came back and won that game 7-6, and they punched their ticket to Nationals. And Nationals was in Glace Bay, Nova Scotia, a beautiful venue, really, for that type of event. A long drive down, 16 hours. My wife and my younger son, Nikki, flew down. Daniel flew down as well, but separately with his team. And then, of course, there were no cars to rent, so I drove my car down both ways, 16-plus hours. It was actually wasn't that bad. I've started streaming stuff off Netflix in the car, and it usually tends to be Seinfeld. So I am not a very deep person. There's not a lot of depth to me. I know a lot of people listen to, like, you know, Diaries of a CEO and really, you know, podcasts that really help them grow and get better. But I'm listening to Seinfeld. And the team did really well. They represented Ontario, so they were Team Ontario down at the Nationals in Glace Bay, and the winner of that goes to Little League World Series in Williamsport. That Little League World Series you watch on TSN, that is so much fun to watch, really. Baseball in its purest form, isn't it? And the team did well, made it to the finals, and played the behemoth that is British Columbia. And BC does their all-star team a little bit differently. So ours is an all-star team. All those teams at provincials and at nationals are all-star teams. What we do is what most districts do, is the district will have a number of teams in it. And we form an all-star team based upon the best players that age within our own association, the Ottawa West Twins. And then East Nepean will do the same thing. For BC, what they do is their all-star team is formed with the best players within the district, not from each association within the districts. Rather than have five all-star teams, they have one with the strongest players. As a result, they've gone to Little League World Series in Williamsport the past 3 years. So going into the tournament, we did not expect. The kids said we have a 5% chance of winning this, and I thought that maybe was a little bit high. Well, it turns out we were all wrong. Ottawa West made it to the Nationals final and played the behemoth that is British Columbia. The games are six innings long, and it was 0-0 after six. And Aaron Aquino was pitching for the Twins, and he did a fantastic job. I think he struck out 10 over 5 2/3, and then another pitcher came in, John Traynor came in, and he was fantastic. But ultimately, BC beat the Twins in the eighth inning. And, you know, the way in which that game ended, or at least how the players reacted to it, it was tough because it wasn't like, you know, they lost a tournament or even lost, like, you know, a league championship. They lost the opportunity to go to Williamsport and play in the Little League World Series. These 12 kids had that opportunity. It's not once in a lifetime. It's once in 10 lifetimes. And so the kids were sobbing, and I completely understood that. But as a parent watching, and someone who's coached a lot of these kids, it's equal parts proud, but also acknowledging their sense of loss and their devastation. Completely understand that. You know, the kids would have been flown from Glace Bay, and they were phenomenal hosts, by the way. You spend a lot of time in the Atlantic provinces, you just become more polite. That's just a fact. I'm saying hi to people I've never met before, and I'm in the elevator. You know, you don't really do that typically, but you go down there, everyone is so kind and so nice. The weather was amazing. The ballpark was stunning. The infield was turf. They spent over $1 million to get that field in Nationals shape. And we, you know, even took the kids out on boats into the ocean for fishing. It was a fantastic, amazing experience. And had they gone to Nationals, they would have been flown down to Toronto for the Jays-Yankees game. And my son's favorite player is Aaron Judge, to make things worse. And they would have been introduced on the field in front of the entire crowd as Team Canada. The Team Canada going to Williamsport. And then they would have gone to Williamsport, stayed in dorms, very much like they did in Glace Bay, and played Little League World Series. And I think the first game would have been against South Korea. So, an amazing, tremendous experience. The kids played so, so well. No, they were excellent. They didn't play well. They were excellent. They made it to the finals. And parents and the coaches could not have been more proud. And the coaches did a fantastic job. Fern Lefebvre, Jeff Nolan, Joe Chamberlain, Henry Tavares. And just did a wonderful, wonderful job with that team. And to this day, now it's been about a week since we got back. My family got back before because I was driving and listening to Seinfeld because I'm not terribly spiritual. And my son, Daniel, still looks gently down. I'll put it that way. You can tell it's still bothering him. I think that type of event leaves a little bit of a scar, which is fine. That's life. And going into the Nationals, I told him, I said, look, you're going to Nationals. That's a highly unlikely event for 12 kids to go to in Canada. So you're going. This is now part of your story. This is now part of your legacy. And then fast forward to the end of that tournament, the way that it ended, that's part of his story and part of what will form him as a human being. You know, baseball is a different kind of sport because it's one against one, pitcher versus batter, batter versus fielder, fielder versus runner. It creates a lot of resilience, doesn't it? It creates a lot of resilience because it's just you. It's always one against one. It's the ultimate team sport. You can't do anything alone, but at the same time, paradoxically, it's also an individual sport on a team. And so there's really nowhere to hide, and it just creates such resilience. It's a wonderful vehicle for growth for young boys and girls. And I guess I just ultimately say that they didn't make it to the Little League World Series in Williamsport, and I know their hearts are broken, but they should know how very proud we are of them, the coaches are of them, and everybody who was following along in Ottawa and in other places across the country. I got so many messages from so many people. And just even radio stations, don't even talk sports, asking me to hop on and chat a little bit about what was going on. A wonderful, wonderful experience. And Glace Bay, they were just, it was the personification of the perfect host. They were wonderful, wonderful people. So congratulations to the major Ottawa West Twins Little League team for an incredible run, and good luck to British Columbia in the Little League World Series in Williamsport. That team is now Team Canada, and they have our full support. I actually didn't plan to speak about Nationals in Glace Bay. There's a lot for us to catch up on. I've been gone for a couple weeks, and you've got Tony Romo facing legal issues. Can CBS terminate his deal? It was a 10-year, $180 million deal at the time, was precedent-setting, $18 million a year. That's now, of course, been trumped
0: two times over by Tom Brady, $375 million over 10 years. But what can CBS do? Can they terminate Romo's contract? Will they terminate his contract? There's Kawhi Leonard traded to the Raptors. Trade put on hold. Investigation into Ballmer and the Clippers and Kawhi Leonard as to whether they circumvented the cap. Jeannie Buss is telling her siblings, Jim, Johnny, Janie, Joey, Jesse, I don't want you to sell the Lakers. You can't force me to sell my share in the Lakers. We're going to fight about it. But really, the first thing to talk about is why are all of them, their first names start with J. Jim, Johnny, Janie, Joey, Jesse, and then Jeannie. It's too close. It's like, hey, is Janie here? Sorry, do you say Jeannie? No, Janie. What about Jesse? Is it Johnny? Did you mean Jim? Did you mean Joey? Did you mean Jeannie? This can't be good. I mean, parents have a tough enough time remembering the names of their own kids. You know, you have a lot of kids. You're like, sometimes you kind of get the names mixed up. Are you Jesse? Hey, Joey? No. And then the grandparents forget about it. You make everyone's life difficult with six kids whose names start with the letter J. Jeez. Anyway, talk about that. And of course, we have to talk about Johnny Tavares and his tax case in the Tax Court of Canada. Over his $15.25 million signing bonus. He's in court. Canadian government wants a chunk of that signing bonus. And this case will be really important for hockey fans of Canadian teams. I'll cover that in the second segment, along with Romo, Kawhi, and Jeannie Buss, if I can get to all of that. I guess the time I have left in this segment, I want to talk about the Montreal Canadiens and specifically Juraj Slafkovský's comments. They were as follows, quote, he was asked about the money he's making. You've got six Montreal Canadiens players making less than $10 million and takes you out through an average of 2032. That's insane. Byron is making $12.5 million, and I have no clue how that happened. Celebrini is at 18.5, and you've got Kaprizov at $17 million a year. And then, of course, Leo Carlson at $18 million. Slafkovský said this about the money. Quote, it's not really about the money for anyone here in Montreal. We have all the same goal on that team. Nobody really cares about the money at this point. I mean, all those contracts that the guys have, or even I personally have, it's already made our lives easier enough. Nobody really needs more than that. We'd rather just focus on collecting those rings. That's a much bigger number, and I don't think any amount of money can top that, end quote. That quote, I thought, was really, really interesting. Because it underscores what the Montreal Canadiens have been able to do. They have been able to assemble players that have a shared goal that is not monetary nature, but rather to win a Stanley Cup. And perhaps more importantly is they have got the players all to buy in to that shared vision. Kent Hughes and Jeff Corton have done a very good job letting these players know, look, if we want to win a cup, we can't pay all of you fair market value. You have to all accept less than fair market value. But the reason that we want you to accept less than fair market value is because we believe we have a vision for this team. This team can win a Stanley Cup or more than one. But the only way we can do that is if you accept to be paid a little bit less. And that's exactly what the players have done. I mean, the Canadians have, again, six players making less than $10 million. Suzuki, Caulfield, Slafkovský, Demidov, Lane Hutson, Noah Dobson. And those deals begin to run out in 2030, and most after 2032. So the Canadians are going to have an excess of 30% of the in cap space come 2027. And at that point in time, that's when the Canadians will be close to a fully formed team. They are not a fully formed team at the moment. But it really speaks to the importance of collaborating with your players rather than taking an adversarial approach to contract negotiations, right? That's what Pat Verbeek has done. And because of that, three RFAs, Zegras, Drysdale, and McTavish all held out and didn't attend camp. And that's the result of Pat Verbeek's adversarial or confrontational approach to negotiations. He sees it as something that needs to be won. And that has an impact on team culture. Leo Carlson signed a deal with the Flyers, right? An RFA challenge contract, as I call it. Not an offer sheet, because that makes no sense at law. A contract is an offer and acceptance, not just an offer. That's why I never really liked the term. But Carlson signed that deal. And yeah, the Ducks ended up matching, but it tells you a lot about that team's culture. that their best player was willing to pick up and leave. That stands in stark contrast to the Montreal Canadiens, where you have six players all being paid well below fair market value, and they are seemingly happy about it. Because Kent Hughes and Cordon took a collaborative approach to contract negotiations, shared their vision with the players, told the players they're a big part of that vision, and then the players and management worked together with a view to achieving a goal of having some cap flexibility. So this is a team that over the past 4 years, every year has gotten better to the point where this year they went to the conference final. And the team is not yet a finished product. So when I heard Slafkovský make those comments, it really underscored the prevailing belief with top players in the Montreal Canadiens that for them, money is fine, but winning is the most important thing. And they believe they're all being paid enough. Now, look, I don't know what happens in 5 years. Is Lane Hutson saying, wait a minute, I'm making minimum wage? I don't think so. I mean, you're making a ton of money, aren't you? So what, an excessive $70 million for him. So I've heard some people say these players will be upset and angry. I don't think so. I don't think Suzuki has been fine. He's being paid not even close to fair market value. He's one of the top centers in the league. But that quote from Slafkovský really, really underscores the critical nature of team culture and how it is so important that the team culture be a positive one. It's so difficult to win when you do everything right. When you check all the boxes, it's still really hard to win. But when you don't do everything right, you have no chance of winning. That I'll say. Last thing is Corey Pronman at The Athletic and Lane Hutson. Okay. So a year ago, Corey Pronman wasn't very fond of Lane Hutson, had him ranked as like the 39th player on the age of 23 in the NHL, so that was a little bit weird. And part of his assessment that really caught my attention, never forgot, and Pronman's been on the shows, he's a nice guy and he's really smart, is he described Lane Hutson's compete as average. And anybody who's watched Lane Hutson play knows his compete level is not average. It's elite. This is a small guy who has willed his way to success. Well, now Corey Pronman comes out with another of his rankings. This is the Montreal Canadiens rankings, and he has Lane Hutson ranked third on the Canadiens for players under the age of 23 behind Slafkovský and Demidov. He's not behind Demidov, probably not behind Slafkovský, so I mean, there's more on that list. In his description of Lane Hutson, he said, quote, Hudson's pure athleticism won't overly excite you, end quote. Huh? He is highly athletic. Have you seen him dance on the blue line, the offensive blue line? That edge work is insane. His athleticism is really high. It just seems like a gentle way to double down. So I don't get it. I am a big fan of Lane Hutson, the way that he plays. And he's one of the very few players in the NHL that hockey fans and other teams really enjoy watching. That $70.8 million deal over 8 years is a heck of a deal for the Montreal Canadiens. All right, let's take a break. When we come back, I will talk Johnny Tavares, Tony Romo, Kawhi leaving, maybe Kawhi coming back, and Jeannie Buss, and of course my Donald Trump loser of the week. I'm Eric McCormack, and this is Offside on the TSN Radio Network.

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16: 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Apple is a big, big part of our lives. 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It's a massive, massive deal and could have significant implications on your team and the players that will sign with your team, be it free agents or extending your stars. It's going to have a real, real impact. That trial right now with Johnny Tavares is ongoing. Let me just start you at the baseline here, okay, and explain to you what this trial is about or why we're actually here in court at the tax court, in the Tax Court of Canada. So here's the thing, is that players who are non-Canadian residents and who sign with Canadian teams, so when non-Canadian players sign with a Canadian team, I'm sure you've noticed that like 94%, if not higher, of their contract are all signing bonuses. So let's say you sign a 5-year deal like Austin Matthews. All of it are signing bonuses, except there's the CBA mandated base salary in every year. The rest is a signing bonus. Why is that? Because Canada taxes signing bonuses for non-Canadian residents differently than it would for a Canadian resident. The way that works is that you're Austin Matthews and you have a whole bunch of money that's signed by way of signing bonuses. You're only taxed at 15% rather than 38%. Only 15% on those signing bonuses. And then you go back to your home state, so in his case, Arizona, and you pay the balance owing, but at that Arizona prevailing tax rate in your home state. So while the player who claims to be a resident of the U.S., a U.S. state, pays taxes in both Canada and the U.S., the combined tax saving is significant. It can be in the millions of dollars. So again, you're an athlete, a non-Canadian resident, you're playing for the Maple Leafs, your contract has a lot of signing bonus money in it, you only pay 15% tax on that signing bonus money, and you go back to your state and you pay whatever's left as it relates to your tax rate in your state. Massive advantage. So Austin Matthews, 5-year deal, he's saving $5 million. Leon Draisaitl is saving $12 million. Nylander is saving $7 million. Lane Hutson, his new deal kicks in this season, 8 years, $70.8 million USD, so 1.2 trillion Canadian. $55 million of that deal is in signing bonuses. That means over the 8 years, he'll save in excess of $9 million. So for athletes who have finite earning potential and finite careers, this is a massive deal. If I could say to you, hey, do you want to pay more taxes or less taxes? You're going to say, I want to pay less taxes. Well, you're signing the Canadian team. You're a U.S. resident. Let's just give you a contract just filled with signing bonuses. So this has become a way for Canadian teams to kind of keep a lot of these top-end athletes is saying, look, I know in Florida they have no state tax. There's no state tax if you play for the Predators or for the Golden Knights. I get that. But hey, we have this loophole. And that is a selling point. Selling point with a lot of players. They're saving millions of dollars. Isn't that something that you would be interested in too if you were in their position? Now, there's another point. The new NHL CBA kicks in mid-September of this year. In the old CBA, there was no limit as to what percentage of a contract could be comprised of signing bonuses. You can do everything except the minimum salary, which you still had to have. The new NHL CBA limits bonuses to 60% of a contract. So right away, that hurts Canadian teams because they are competing with five teams in the U.S. that have no state tax. And then the taxes in the U.S., virtually across the board, except for California, are a lot lower. So now that the CBA limits will limit bonuses to 60% of a contract, that's going to make it more difficult for Canadian teams either to keep their existing talent or to attract new talent. So where does John Tavares come in all this, right? So you see that the system in Canada, the tax system, you say, okay, at least it can help us retain our top players or attract top players. Well, Tavares is in court, the tax court of Canada, over about $8 million. So what happened is on July 1, 2018, remember John Tavares? We also the photos of him sleeping in his bed under a maple leaf blanket when he was a kid. And also when he was with the Islanders. I'm kidding, the latter is not true, but the former is. He signed a 7-year deal at $77 million with the Leafs. It included a signing bonus of $15.25 million payable in 2018. Okay, so not unusual to have the signing bonus. Again, that $15 million signing bonus is taxed at 15% in Canada rather than the really high rate of like 38%. And then he goes back to his home state, whatever state that is, and just pays whatever is left based upon his home tax rate, which is a lot lower. So he was saving on a couple of million dollars there. CRA, Canadian Revenue Agency, has said, oh, hang on a second. No. That's just regular employment income. It's not this fancy signing bonus you're talking about. You owe us $8 million. So Tavares is like, ooh, wait a minute. He files a notice of appeal with the Tax Court of Canada saying the CRA has miscalculated the income tax owed on his signing bonus. He's saying, no. Hang on a second. I already paid taxes on that. You want another $8 million? You're not going to get it. There's a tax treaty, and that tax treaty provides, I'm not going to read you the provision because it's really boring, but basically it provides that if that signing bonus can be characterized as an inducement to sign the contract, then it can only be taxed at 15%. So basically that tax treaty creates an exception for income that can be characterized as an inducement to sign. And that's precisely what Tavares is saying, that signing bonus was an integral part of why I signed with the Leafs. It was an inducement to sign that deal. That's why I signed. Integral factor to me signing with the Leafs. Hello? An inducement, he says, is an incentive payment paid simply to get someone to sign a contract. Right. Common sense for you and I, yes, absolutely. It seems reasonable. But CRA also has a reasonable position. Say, hang on a second, hang on. Your contract says you don't get all of it if you don't finish playing your entire contract. So his contract basically says if he breaches the contract, voluntarily retires, withholds his services, or leaves the club without consent, Tavares should only be entitled to retain a pro rata portion of his signing bonus. So basically what CRA is saying is, hang on, you're saying it's an inducement, but actually it's tied to your entire contract, and if you leave halfway through, you have to pay some of it back. So CRA is saying it's not an inducement. It's just standard employment income. That's the ultimate legal argument here. Tavares says it's an inducement, and CRA says, no, this is just normal employment income. If it's an inducement, 15% tax. If it's standard employment income, he owes the Canadian government $8 million. This is why Tavares is in court, the tax court of Canada. And that's a situation where his legal fees will be really high. Probably, I don't know, I can guess $500,000, if not higher than that. But for him, it's money well spent. It's an investment because he stands to save $8 million. So how is this going to resolve? I can't tell you. There was the Javi Boulin case, I think, when he played with the Jets. And the court there argued successfully that it wasn't a signing bonus per se because of that provision in his contract that, it was tied to him finishing the entire deal. But Tavares is going to say, look, it's an inducement. It doesn't matter that I have to pay back some of it. Without that signing bonus, I would never have signed. It was absolutely key to me signing that contract. This is absolutely critically important if you're a Canadiens fan or a Sens fan or Oilers fan, because a lot of these players have these signing bonuses. And if CRA is successful in this case, they're treating this case as a precedent-setting case. If they're successful in this case, they can then turn around and go after Lane Hutson, Austin Matthews, Leon Draisaitl, William Nylander, and anybody else that has a bonus-laden contract signed with a Canadian team who's not a resident of Canada. And if they do that, I promise you, NHL players, let's say UFAs who are really good, or even RFAs who might sign an RFA challenge contract, as I call it, or the kids call it an offer sheet, will now think not twice but five times before signing with a Canadian team. It's tough enough to play in Canada. Media attention. The weather isn't always great. If you're in Quebec, language issues, right? It's complicated playing in Canada. The eyes, you know, you're playing in a fishbowl. When you go to San Jose, there's some level of anonymity. Some players, believe it or not, like that. Now they're saying, well, hang on a second. That relief valve, that tax relief valve that was otherwise available is no longer available. And on top of that, as I mentioned before, the new NHL CBA limits signing bonuses to 60% of a contract. So the new NHL CBA doesn't help Canadian teams. Now, matters can be made much, much, much worse because the signing bonus won't matter if CRA is successful in the tax court of Canada. That can have a real impact on your team's ability to retain its best players and to attract amazing, bigly, phenomenal players. It's a big deal. So you should be watching Johnny Tavares and that court case, because if CRA wins, it could fundamentally change the landscape, the NHL landscape for Canadian teams, and not in a good way. Okay, let's switch gears. I've been gone a while. I want to talk about other things, if that's okay with you. Tony Romo. So he signs in 2020, signs a 10-year, $180 million deal doing color for CBS on the NFL games. And that was after, you know, his first year. He was phenomenal. He was fantastic. And some are critical of him now. They say, he doesn't do his homework and he's a bit lazy. And I still really enjoy him. I don't care. I really liked Tony Romo. But he's been arrested on suspicion of operating a vehicle while under the influence. TMZ released this 31-minute video of him disoriented, struggling to answer basic questions, failed a sobriety test, although all the while he's classic Tony Romo. He's kind of, you know, gently in a good mood. CBS has placed him on indefinite leave. I think maybe his first gig would have been September 21st in the regular season, around that time, maybe a little bit earlier, actually. That may not be right. But he's placed on indefinite leave. And so the issue becomes, what is CBS going to do with Tony Romo? So he still has about 5 years left on a deal worth $180 million. So 18 million times about five. Can they terminate his contract? So here's the thing. In most U.S. states, when you're picked up with a DUI, it's a criminal offense. As it is in Canada, and as it should be. If you drive under the influence, you're an idiot. And in my estimation, you're a criminal. What is it, like every 30 seconds someone in the U.S. is killed by a drunk driver or someone under the influence? But where he was picked up was in the state of Wisconsin. And they typically treat a first offense DUI as a civil matter and not a criminal offense. So from a legal standpoint, this may be an important distinction. Because if CBS says, well, you've been picked up on a criminal offense and you're guilty of that, we're going to terminate your deal and owe you money. Because that's what this comes down to. It's not whether CBS can fire Romo. They can. It's if they fire him, do they own what's left on the contract? That's the big issue. So if he's owed, you know, $80 million and you're CBS, well, you're saying to yourself, well, I'm not going to fire you. Maybe you go to rehab and then you come back midway through the season, whatever it is, because we're paying you a lot of money. So it doesn't, if we can't establish just cause to fire you, that is a basis to fire you when we don't owe you any money, firing you for cause, and we can't fire you for cause, then we're out all that money. So in the state of Wisconsin, because that first DUI offense is a civil matter, not a criminal case, that might have an impact insofar as CBS having the ability to fire Tony Romo with cause and by extension not paying him the $60 to $80 million left on his deal. So that's going to be an important distinction for CBS. Now, look, CBS pays $2.1 billion a year to air games. Pure insanity. And on top of that, the NFL wants them to pay an additional 50 to 60% because they've had a change of ownership with Skydance. And that triggered a provision in the NFL deal with CBS. They have a change of ownership. They can go in and try and get them to pay more money. So they're actually trying to get them to pay 50 to 60%, upwards of $3 billion a season to air those games. But the sports media deals, specifically with the NFL, is what's saving these traditional networks like CBS. Without them, they're going to go under. They need live sports because that drives eyeballs to their networks. So for CBS, they spend a lot of money on the NFL. There are creative tax ways to deal with $80 million that is still owed to someone like Tony Romo. So the fact that they may have to fire him and still pay him, I don't think precludes them from firing him. On the flip side, they may look at this and go, there's still a lot of term on this. We like Tony Romo. Let's get him rehabilitated, also rehabilitate his image, and then put him back on the air. Given where public sensibilities are today, that might be a tougher scenario for CBS to pull off. I'm just trying to imagine. Maybe you do the same. Try and imagine Tony Romo back in the booth for a game in October with your man, Jim Nance. Just imagine him back there. How would you react? Is it a situation where you have an initial reaction to him and then you forget about it? Because there have been lots of athletes and sports media figures that have had similar types of issues and ultimately people seem to forget. So really, I think it's going to turn on leadership, but I look at the networks. They've hired guys like A-Rod. Netflix hired Barry Bonds to do color for their Yankees home opener this season. Pete Rose, the late Pete Rose, was brought in and to do some color as well. I think for them, it is about eyeballs. So ultimately, I don't know how this is going to end with Tony Romo. My sense, however, is just given current sensibilities, given the fact that the NFL is such an important property for CBS, given that the NFL takes great pride in protecting the reputation and goodwill of the NFL shield, my sense, at least, is that Tony Romo is gone permanently, will not return to CBS, and the $72 million he's owed, CBS will say, we're firing you for cause. I don't care if it's a civil charge rather than a criminal offense. We're not going to pay the $72 million. And then they either engage in litigation, or at least have their lawyers hash it out and cut a deal behind the scenes for a lot less than the $72 million that is owed. So my sense here is that Tony Romo is done with CBS. But I guess we'll have to wait and see. All right, let's take a break. When we come back, it is my Donald Trump Loser of the Week. I'm Eric McRamel, and this is Offside on the TSN Radio Network.
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29: They're losers. They're just losers.
30: Suffers from a thing called loser's remorse. She lost.
29: Well, Rosie's a loser. She's always been a loser. We have losers. We have losers.
30: And Cher is somewhat of a loser. She's lonely. She's unhappy.
29: Look, Glenn's a loser, okay? Just so you understand. This guy's a serious loser.
16: Welcome back to Offside for this third and final segment. I'm Eric Macromella. And welcome back to listeners in Ottawa and in Montreal, as well as to the billions upon billions of you that download Offside and then get together at the local laundromat and stream the show on your transistor radios. Thank you so much for the support. You heard the music. It's time for my Donald Trump Loser of the Week. So it was my DT lowdown this week. Well, I just had enough. I've had enough of him and him just saying stuff that just, it doesn't make any sense. And so I got to say it. He seemed like a nice person, a tremendous defenseman. He just won the Norris Trophy. But enough is enough. Zach Werenski is my Donald Trump Loser of the Week for, I feel, not being completely genuine about his trade request. He said, quote, "I felt it was misconstrued a little bit how I felt. The only thing I can go off of is mine and Don's conversations, Don Waddell, the GM. We had great conversations since right when the season ended. But certain things started to swirl and snowball, then it escalated to a spot neither me nor Don intended. At least, that's how I feel about it. And then after that, end quote, he said he's committed to the Blue Jackets. What? This, I don't understand that. It's, he's saying that things were not as they seemed publicly, and that he and Don Waddell didn't really intend to look for a new landing spot for him. Well, explain to me why Don Waddell had a trade and brought the trade to Werenski, and Werenski said no. I think Don Waddell would know full well, based upon his conversations with Werenski, that he was asking for a trade, because he went out and tried to trade him to the Dallas Stars. Tax-free state. Right? But now Werenski is saying, oh, it just snowballed. And then he reiterated his commitment to the team and said, you know, he just wants to win here. But it's abundantly clear what he's doing. He's got 2 years left on his deal. And if things don't look good after this season, if they keep losing, like low-energy losers like Jeb Bush, so if they play like Jeb Bush, Zach's going to ask to be traded. Mark my words, in 2 years, Zach Werenski will not be a Columbus Blue Jacket. He'll be playing for another team. There was no misunderstanding here. He vetoed a trade to the Dallas Stars. For that to happen, the first thing needs to be done is a trade has to be agreed upon by the Dallas Stars and the Jackets. And Don Waddell, the GM, is part of that, obviously.

0: Yes, it is. Stop saying it's not what happened. What happened is you demanded a trade. Your GM brought you a trade. Your wife said, I don't feel like moving. You ended up staying, got cold feet, whatever the scenario, and you're still with the team for the next 2 years, but you're still going to leave. Because the odds are Columbus is not going to be a great team this year. Right? The odds are they're not making the playoffs. The Eastern Conference is only getting stronger. It's not getting weaker. And you know that Kirill Marchenko is maybe also looking to leave too. So, you know, things are going to be a little bit tough for the Blue Jackets this season. They will likely be worse, not better. They'll be George Costanza, not Ted Danson. That's right. Worse, not better. So I just, Zach Werenski, just stop. Stop saying all this stuff. Please. Now, he also said this. I was trying to figure out what was going on, but yeah, it got crazy for sure. I don't want to talk too much on all the specifics and conversations and all that, but I think from early on, I've been transparent. I've been honest. At the end of the day, I've been honest that this is where I want to be, end quote. Huh? What? He has to be traded. That means you don't want to be here. Your GM brought you a trade, and you said, no, I don't want to go to Dallas. My wife and I decided to stay here. Anyway, right after all this went down, he said, look, I'm committed to Columbus and want to turn this team into a winner. Nowhere did he say, I'm here for 2 years, and then I'll extend for another 7 under the new CBA, which allows for a max deal of 7 years. He didn't say that. Why? Because you know, and I know, Zach Werenski is as good as gone. I'm not confused by any of this, and I suspect you ain't confused by any of this as well. So, for that reason, Zach Werenski is my Donald Trump loser of the week.
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2: Nobody has better toys than I do.
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6: The sale of the uranium, that nobody knows what it means. I know what it means.
7: Nobody knows more about trade than me.
6: Nobody knows the system better than me. Which is why I alone can fix it.
0: Well, that is it for the big show. I didn't get to a lot of stuff. I didn't get to the Hockey Canada reinstatements, Carter Hart, Formanton, Foote, Dubé, McLeod. I didn't get to Jeannie Buss and her siblings, Jim, Johnny, Janie, Joey, and Jesse. And I was really confusing at Thanksgiving dinner with six siblings whose names start with J. I didn't even get to Kawhi Leonard and Kawhi coming back. Versus Kawhi leaving, not Kawhi coming back. So I hope to get to all of that next week on this show. So sorry about not getting to that stuff. It's all pretty important stuff. I will get to all of it. I promise. But that's it for the big show. I'm Eric Macromella, and this has been Offside on the TSN Radio Network. And don't you forget, don't you dare forget. I love you. And that includes you, Zach Werenski. Chat soon. This is like taking key.

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10: 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Jakubek.
12: Good evening and welcome to TD Place for tonight's game between Atletico Ottawa and Vancouver FC. I'm A.J. Jakubek alongside Gord Smith, Noah Luden producing back at our TSN 1200 studio in the market. And tonight it's a battle for third in the Canadian Premier League. Atletico Ottawa and Vancouver FC, 27 points apiece. They're 9 up on the last playoff spot. Supra in fifth and top four make it. And they're 8 back of Forge for second. So whoever wins here tonight, all of a sudden top two isn't so far out of the question with 11 games left. Actually, 10 games left after tonight. Forge will have 11 after tonight. They're playing as well. But big win on the weekend for Atletico Ottawa. in Laval against FC Supra to give themselves a bit of a cushion on fifth.
13: Biggest win of the season for them. 3 points was a must. It took them a late couple of goals by some local products to get the 3 points heading back to the nation's capital. But it's all about tonight in this huge third place, fourth place matchup, as you said, between Vancouver and Atletico here tonight.
12: Well, for Atletico Ottawa, we'll get you the starting 11 shortly, but Ballou is on the bench today. They do have a number of injuries. So, unfortunately for Ballou, he's going to come off the bench here tonight. He's been arguably the best player in the league this season. So, opportunity with, you know, a younger lineup that includes the likes of Tim Arnault in central midfield. Gabby Antonoro playing his 100th game for the club. Incredible to see that for a young player that just turned 22. We'll see Ralph Khoury off the bench here today because Ralph, a young kid, 19 years old, out of Ottawa South United, and he scored his first Canadian Premier League goal on the weekend, the winner, after setting up Nicolas Fleury-Aubameyang in the 83rd minute. He got the 90th minute winner, and it does feel like he's starting to really come on.
13: Yeah, it was a tremendous winner, to be perfectly honest with you. Read where the ball was coming from, Florio, from the wide position, got in between the two defenders. A good, powerful downward header goes beyond the goalkeeper to make that final score 2-1. But again, it's all about tonight. He's on the bench, Ballou's on the bench. Fairly strong bench when you look at it overall, but it's the starting lineup when we get to it eventually that has raised a few eyebrows, certainly with regards to Ballou Tabla.
12: Well, it's always a tough match when Martin Nash comes to town. He's done a great job with his Vancouver team. We'll have the opening kickoff when we come back. This is Atletico Ottawa Soccer on TSN 1200.
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12: Welcome back inside TD Place. AJ Jakubek alongside Gord Smith. Noah Luden producing. Atletico Ottawa against Vancouver FC. Battle for third in the Canadian Premier League here tonight. Here's your starting 11 for both of these teams. Henrik Rejeknig in goal. So no Callum Irving. He's on the bench tonight. A back four of Paris G, Tom Field, Matteo Campagna, and Maury Doner. Pretty strong back line. Damiano Pacile and Marcello Polisi in central midfield. It's Mohamed Amisi, the captain, former Whitecap, Nicholas Mezquita, and Ottawa native Tierno Baugh as the attacking mids, and then Taryn Campbell up top. That was their issue early in the season. They were playing well. They weren't scoring goals, and now really firing on all cylinders, Vancouver FC. For Atletico Ottawa, it's Christopher Colongo in goal. Back four of Daniel Aguiar, the Mexican, Loic Cloutier, Ronnie Mbomio, the international from
0: Equatorial Guinea, and then at right back, Canadian John Yelisey. Two Canadians in central midfield, Tim Arnault and Manny Aparicio. You've got Emiliano Garcia, the Mexican, along with Cameron Habibula and Gabby Antonoro, the new Centurion member for Atletico Ottawa here tonight, and Nicholas Fleury-Chateau, the Ottawa native, with four goals in the season, starts up top with Tristan Crampton, the backup keeper, and as you mentioned, Gord, pretty strong bench. Koke, Ballou, Ralph Khoury, Julian Dunn, Joaquim Coulonge, and the newcomer, Reynaldo Abraham.
13: Yeah, it's a solid bench, but it's all about getting the starting 11 right for Coach Leal here this evening. This Vancouver team is on fire. 5 wins, 1 draw in their last 6 games. They've taken 16 of 18 points, which is an absolutely fantastic return. And you look at the teams they've beaten in that run. They beat Cavalry 1-0, they beat Atletico 3-1, and they beat Forge 1-0. Before that, they had a 4-0 win over Inter Toronto and a 5-1 smashing of Super du Quebec. So they are scoring goals. The nice thing about it is Ottawa scoring goals as well, AJ. They come in as the second highest goal scorers in the CPL this season. 27 goals for number two on the season. However, it's conceding goals 30 on the year, tied for fifth in that department. So continue to score goals up front, tighten things up a little bit at the back. Again, a little bit more chop and changing in your back line. We've got to see how quickly that back four settles here this evening against what should be a pretty fairly high press from Vancouver right off the bat.
0: Well, it's a beautiful night here in the nation's capital. A little rain earlier that didn't stop anybody. Sunny and 24 degrees here tonight at TD Place. The fans continue to file in, some of which were at Flora Hall earlier.
13: Yes.
0: I made a stop.
13: Kelso Priest.
0: I had one beverage.
13: One beverage, and I saw a nice picture you had with the trophy and the... So who are the players that are on the cans? Is it...
0: Well, I think it's just a painting.
13: It's a painting, okay. Yeah. I wasn't quite sure if it was maybe David Rodriguez or no. Sam Salter or anybody else that's happened to have left from last year's championship winning squad. But good to hear.
0: And it is, yeah, great initiative. Yeah. I mean, they've got their own beer now in collaboration with Flora Hall, and all the proceeds for this Spanish lager called Campeones, which means champions, and they are the defending champs. All proceeds go to Chio.
13: That's fantastic.
0: All right, we're underway here at TD Place. Atletico Ottawa moving right to left towards their supporters in Section W in this first half with their red and white vertical stripes, the red shorts and red socks. And it's the all-black kits for Vancouver FC moving left to right towards the pit in this first half. See if any balls go into the pit tonight. In the meantime, it's Paris G on the left for Vancouver. Plays it back to his keeper outside the penalty area. This is Regic Nig.
13: I tell you what, he's a big boy. He's going at least 6'5", 6'6". He is absolutely massive in that goal.
0: Ball forward here on the right. Maury Doner gets to it for Vancouver. Cuts it back. And it comes towards the captain, who keeps it in play, Mosqueda. Now Doner with the cross. Comes to Tierno Ba, now outside the penalty area. Chips it ahead towards Amisi, and that goes above him, and it will be a goal kick. Atletico Ottawa, second minute, 0-0 here at TD Place.
13: Yeah, nice little break down the right-hand side. Good ball played up and over the top to Doner. Was a bit of a shout for offside there, but again, you know, it's so tough to see with the daylight rule that the Wenger offside that's been experimented here on in the CPL. Definitely did seem as if the lad didn't have daylight between the last defender and himself, so he was played onside.
0: Let it go, Ottawa. Push this forward. Here's Garcia on the left, and Mosqueda with a tackle. Now to Campagna, and Vancouver has possession just inside their own half. Harris G. For Pachile. Now to Tom Field, veteran, former member of Cavalry FC. Englishman. To his right, Campagna plays it over the top, looking for Campbell, but easily getting to that ball first is the keeper, Christopher Colongo, for Atletico Ottawa. Starts have been a problem for Atleti. I mean, Canadian Championship game last Tuesday, down two goals. They were just completely overrun early in that match by Supra. It's a team that, for the last 2 years, have finished strong, but against good teams, you might, you know, they've been able to get away with it, with come-from-behind victories against Halifax, against Pacific, against Supra. But when you play a team that's in form, you can't be gifting teams goals and essentially a half of football before you turn it on. You need to be in it from the start. We'll see if Atletico Ottawa can buck that trend here tonight.
13: Yeah, and that's one of the things we did talk about last week was regards to the poor starts, but above all else, they're conceding too many goals.
0: Here they come down the right. It's Assi. Ahead, it's Antonoro trying to get it back to Fleury-Chateau, but unable to get much on that, and it's sent into touch for an Atletico Ottawa throw.
13: Yeah, terrific little over-up run there by Gabby, trying to get it back. He just mishit it, looking to cut it back towards Chateau, but still a throw-in on the far side for Ottawa.
0: Another Ottawa throw coming up here. Cavalry lead with 37, top of the table. Letty going to Calgary to face Cavalry on Saturday, then Forge two back with a game in hand. They're in action tonight. Then it's Vancouver and Atleti, both on 27 points. 9 up on Supra, who have a game in hand. 10 up on Halifax and Inter-Toronto. Inter-Toronto have 2 matches in hand. So if they win both of those, now you're 4 back. Not completely out of it, but real close getting to the last quarter of the season. Both these teams after tonight will be 3 matches away from that mark, from essentially both teams being able to coast in when it comes to the run-up and maybe even push for one of those top 2 spots. But I feel like if you're going to do that, you need to win tonight. Both these teams feeling that way. Looking forward, I've not been to 2 stadiums in the league. One of them is Willoughby Park, where Vancouver FC plays. The other is ATCO Field, where Cavalry plays, and I will be there on hand in a non-working capacity on Saturday afternoon in Calgary. Looking forward to that.
13: Nice. It looks like a nice little compact stadium, and do us a favor and say hi to Tommy Wheeldon Jr. for me.
0: I will. It's Manny Aparicio. I mean, I don't think he's coming into the stands. But if I do see him, I would absolutely say hi. Manny Aparicio draws a foul here. Free kick, Atletico Ottawa, just at the halfway line.
13: That should have been a yellow card, because I thought it was a horse collar, pretty much. Just reaching around, grabbing him from the neck down, but nothing there.
0: Atletico Ottawa push forward, but that ball from Fleury-Chateau misses Garcia, and will be a throw for Vancouver. 7th minute, 0-0.
13: Yeah, Chateau's really brought a different dynamic to this attack. Obviously, Balu, we know what you're getting on a regular basis from him, but Chateau, 4 goals since he's come into the squad. He's also missed a penalty, so he could actually be sitting on 5 for the season, but brings a lot of power, brings a lot of energy and pace, and he does like to press. He does like to put the back line under a little bit of pressure, AJ. He just needs to get a little bit of support. Gabby's got to help out there. Habibullah as well has to just give him a little bit of support as he's forcing the centre back into releasing the ball early.
0: Yeah, and it's great to see a local product as well. And we've seen some really good ones through the years. You think of Max Tiso and his contributions for both Fury and Atletico Ottawa. You look at Matteo Debrienne, who's moved on. You still have Tyr Walker, unfortunately, who's injured here. But when you see the other day and you can list, oh, the goal scorers were Nicholas Fleury-Chateau, Ottawa native, Ralph Khoury, Ottawa native. Pretty cool that they're getting those contributions locally. And here's good turn from Fleury-Chateau, who goes down looking for the call. He's not going to get it. Atleti still on the ball here. Habibullah wins a free kick. This is about 30 yards out, right of center.
13: The one about 10, 15 seconds before, That really should have been a foul on Chateau. He just got barged in from the back as he was shaping up to take a shot. This is a fair ways out, whatever, 30 yards possibly, AJ. I mean, this is certainly Manny Aparicio territory, but it looks like Javi Bula's lined up. Aguiar, I think, is lining it up as well with his left foot. I'd let Chateau just have a charge at this. He's now coming over. He's looking interested. But I think Aguiar's just shushing him away. That left foot of his from that distance, he needs to get a lot of power and accuracy in it, up and over the wall.
0: This is 33 yards out. Almost dead center. And it will be a left-footed effort, but Aguiar can't hit the target. Just couldn't get it up and down. About a yard over the bar. Goal kick for Vancouver in the ninth minute, 0-0.
13: Yeah, we just saw the replay of that incident with Chateau there. It was definitely Barr that came in from the side, pushed him in the back. Did not play the ball whatsoever. That definitely should have been a free kick.
0: Would have been about a yard just outside the penalty area, 19 yards out instead of 33.
13: Yep.
0: Nonetheless, Letty on the ball. Now it's Javi Bula. Rare start for him. He's made numerous appearances off the bench, but gets the start today. The Balu on the bench. On the left, Garcia for Atleti. Plays this wide right, John Yelesi. Inside the Vancouver penalty area. Tried to play a ball across to Javi Bula. It's broken up. And Bomio for Atleti. Comes center circle for Cloutier. Wide left, Garcia. One touch, Antonoro. Into the middle, Javi Bula. Back to goal, Fleurieu Chateau. This is great football. On the right, Oh! Just played wide by Antonoro. That was terrific stuff. Unfortunately, the finish just wide of the near post. Goal kick here in the 10th minute.
13: A terrific interplay, but the quality of the ball by Javi Bula leading Asi, so that all he had to do was make one touch to get it across the face of goal. And Antonoro, unfortunately, just couldn't get ahead of the defender. He poked at it with his left foot. It screwed wide of that post. But a terrific ball by Javi Bula, just leading Asi into that one-touch cross into the six-yard box. Bright start by Ottawa. Very, very good start.
0: 0-0, 10 minutes played. Good run here by Fleurieu Chateau. Gets to this ball, but no support, and his ball is going to go out just near the corner flag for a throw.
13: Yeah, I thought initially when that ball was dropping out of the sky, he might have tried to hit it on the volley, but let it bounce, brought it under control. At that time, the angle was getting too tight for him. Just screwed that shot well wide of that right-hand post.
0: Eleventh minute, 0-0. Vancouver deep inside their own half. Play it forward. Aparicio wins this ball, and it comes back to Loic Cloutier just inside the Atletico Ottawa half.
13: Yeah, I'm actually quite surprised. There's not much of a press being from Vancouver. I expected them right off the bat to try and
0: put success with that.
13: Yeah, I'm trying to put this makeshift sort of back four. That's certainly your two centre backs are there, but Aguiar's getting the start. I see getting the start on the full-back positions, and I thought you might have put them under a little bit more pressure than what you're doing right now, but obviously Martin Nash more than happy just to sit a little bit deeper and let Ottawa come on to them and just deal with the ball when it gets into the attacking third.
0: Should mention, this is the last regular season meeting this year. The only team that they'll be finished with 10 games remaining. And Vancouver have already won the tiebreak. Mm-hmm. They won two, and one has been a draw. That one draw here at TD Place. So whatever happens here tonight, no matter what, if these two teams finish tied in the standings, that is the first tiebreak is head-to-head, and the good Vancouver news is, would win it.
13: And the good news is that Ottawa has the head-to-head tiebreak against Supra.
0: They do.
13: So if you're looking at a 3-4-4-5 scenario, you can add an extra point to Vancouver against Ottawa, but you can add an extra point to Ottawa against Supra. So a little bit of apples and oranges, I understand that, but the fact of the matter is you're still in decent shape.
0: Oh, yeah, and I'm not sure third and fourth really matters. The only reason it would matter, here's a good run right up the gut. Giant yell, SC Fred Letty. SC, goal! Lazo! Goal!
12: keeper out. Great run up the middle, and he launched it from about 30 yards out, putting Atleti in the lead here in the 13th minute.
13: Well, he picked that ball up about 25 yards inside his own half, and he just made a beeline right for the goal. And you know what they say about tall trees, they take a lot longer to fall. Our goalkeeper went down in stages. I don't know how it took him so long to go down, but he was so slow to react to the shot. I actually thought as he was going to chip him from about 35 yards out, but he took the ball just to the edge of the 18-yard box and drove it into the bottom right-hand corner. A terrific solo goal by Asi, and he takes the plaudits from the crowd and his teammates in red and white. It's been a wonderful start for Ottawa, AJ. They've taken the game to Vancouver. They've got the reward now. You've just got to build on it. Don't sit back, don't get deep, and allow Vancouver to play around in midfield and create opportunities in behind you.
12: So Jean-Yel Asi with the goal.
13: That's one of the
12: best. In the 13th minute.
13: That's one of the better individual goals we've seen here at TD Place. Because as I said, well inside his own half, and he recognised there was a gap in the middle of the, what are we waiting for here? Is somebody, is there a FES challenge or? Something's going on here because, oh, there we go. I don't know why we were all waiting for.
1: And let it go!
13: An additional 15, 20 seconds, but a terrific goal, terrific read by the fullback. And when that opened up for him, he just kept going. Could have drove a bus through those two central defenders, AJ. They were that wide open.
12: So 15th minute, 1-0 Atletico Ottawa. And one bonus of being out of the Canadian Championship, and look, you'd rather be in that competition than out, but you don't have those extra games, and all of a sudden, you know, maybe Forge is a little bit taxed if you find a way to win tonight. Maybe you can catch Forge for, you got them twice between now and the end of the season. You get four of a possible 6 points.
13: Yeah, they've dropped their last two, right?
12: Yeah.
13: So it's a situation where you're slowly but surely creeping towards them. I mean, obviously with the World Cup break we had for 3 weeks for most teams, 4 weeks for some teams, now it becomes a more condensed schedule. You're getting into a situation where you're getting these midweek games thrown in every once in a while, and obviously three games in 7 days isn't ideal, especially when you've got travel, as you said, all the way out to Calgary on the weekend. But it's like that for everyone. It's just a case of how do you deal with it, use your squad depth, and make sure you get the results on the park when you have to.
12: Bad ball there from Campagna. Goes into touch. Atletico Ottawa with a throw. Far touchline. Quarter of an hour played. Leading 1-0 on a goal from Jean-Yel Asi. There's an injured Vancouver player on the pitch.
13: Is that Pacioli? No, it doesn't look like six.
12: Can't tell
13: Mohamed,
12: from here.
13: Mohamed Amisi, maybe?
12: It's Polisi.
13: It is Polisi.
12: Yeah. Yeah, it's a lot easier to see on the screen
13: I suppose.
12: When we're staring
13: into
12: the sun.
13: Yeah, 7 o'clock kickoffs are not the best for broadcasting a game up here at TD Place. I much prefer the 3 o'clock games when the sun's behind us and makes its way over the top of us, but he's down. I'm not quite sure. Is it a facial injury that they're dealing with, or?
12: Well, he's up.
13: Yeah, that's always a good sign. They do have a fairly strong bench as well when you take a look at what the quality they've got. They've got a couple of big names that are obviously not here. Lise Moussey's not here, and Emeric Fotsing, who has been a mainstay for them as far as...
12: Well, Fotsing's about to make a move to the Vancouver Whitecaps.
13: Yeah, that's what I'm just saying, but he's you know, missing out on lads that you're expecting to carry you through to a championship, and it's
12: Fotsing's a big loss, for sure.
13: It really is, and it's good to see lads, much as we like to champion the fact that our, you know, some of our lads go over to Europe and what have you. Making a big step up to MLS is good to see.
12: Yeah, that's what this league is about.
13: Yep.
12: I think it's punched above its weight in terms of
0: how teams have performed against, you know, MLS teams, for example, in the Canadian Championship. The fact that we're going to see a CPL team against an MLS team there. I mean, that's because Atletico Ottawa pulled the upset of Toronto FC and had a chance to watch TFC on the weekend. It's a lot of the same players that were playing that game. Although the new German guy, Dorsch, wasn't there, and he might have made a big difference because that's a Bundesliga quality player.
13: It certainly is.
0: 1-0 at Letty, 19th minute.
13: And full value for a 1-0 lead, AJ. They've been absolutely terrific from the get-go here tonight.
0: It's been a strong start from Habibula. Here's Tierno Ba with a run and draws a free kick. Just inside the Vancouver half. I feel like the pit. How's it look compared to the last time? It feels like a little less dirty, a little more organized.
13: Yeah, I think somebody's cleaned it up. I think after that big windstorm we had, probably a lot of stuff get blown around, so somebody decided they better make it look a little bit more presentable.
0: Looks pretty
13: good. It does look really good. I mean, you can obviously see a vision which to come.
0: Which will be a new arena in a couple of years. Letty push forward, ball a little too far for Antonoro. It goes out for a goal kick for Vancouver in the 20th minute.
13: What's the timeline for pulling down the north stand? Have you heard anything along those lines? Or is that not happening until the rink's actually up and running?
0: Yeah, the arena should be up 2028. But they'll play the entire... No, maybe 2027? I don't know.
13: Starting October then.
0: I think there's at least one more year here. I think we're looking at 28 and 29 when the north side stands comes down.
13: Okay.
0: So hopefully everything's ready by 2030 season from a football and soccer perspective. It's going to be a construction site for a few more years, though, can tell you that.
13: That's another miss there by the referee, though, because Habibula did terrifically well. He flicked the ball with his head beyond the two defenders, and as he was breaking between them, he got pulled back. Leal on the bench was absolutely livid.
0: Referee tonight is Miriam Marcotte, no relation to Terry. Assists are Twain Anderson.
13: I tell you what, she'd still beat you in a race, that's for sure.
0: Marie-Han Gagnon Chrétien, and the fourth official is Carly Shaw McLaren. I'm just not going to comment on your nonsense.
13: I know you're not.
0: On your full-on nonsense.
13: That's fine.
0: Ball forward here, and Aguiar has it for Atleti, gets it back to the keeper. Colongo gets this towards Garcia, goes out, and it will be an Atletico Ottawa throw.
13: Yeah, we haven't had Garcia involved too much here so far in this first 21, 22 minutes, AJ. Sometimes when he's out on the wing, unfortunately, doesn't get the service. When he plays more in a, you know, alongside Balu like he did previously, he's always involved.
0: Habibula, head on the left, and wins a throw.
13: And he's had a great start to his game so far, Habibula. You know, for someone, as you said, that mostly has been used as a late game sub to try and consolidate things or maybe change the game a little bit, he's had a solid start.
0: Vancouver get this forward, and here's Taron Campbell. Not a lot of support. Now he plays it wide towards Amisi. Asi is with him step for step, though. And now it comes to Pachile. As Vancouver set up about 30 yards out on the left. Amisi beats one defender. Asi now whips in a ball inside the penalty area. And the volley from Tierno Ba got under it, and it goes over the bar. Goal kick, Atletico Ottawa, midway through this first half. 23rd minute, 1-0 at Letty lead.
13: Well, that was an exact example of a winger playing fullback, because he absolutely got turned inside out. I see on that far side, as that ball was whipped into the box, Aguiar unfortunately got caught underneath it, misjudged the flight of the ball, and bar with the volley, didn't meet it properly at all, up and over the crossbar. But certainly warning signs there for Ottawa that if you give this team a little bit of space down the flanks, they could potentially punish you.
0: Free kick for Atletico Ottawa. On the far side, inside their own half. As they make the switch, for the ball to Garcia on the left, goes up for it after not playing it where he wanted, and it is the captain Mosqueda for Vancouver. Now Paris G, head on the left for Amisi. Paris G back to field, cross for Campagna, halfway line for Vancouver. Mateo Campagna, oh, Habibula got a leg to that and forces Vancouver back all the way to their keeper. Rajitnig. Ball comes back to him and is pressured and is able to get it away to the halfway line. Header won there by Aguiar for Atletico Ottawa. Now to Habibula. Looks like a guy who doesn't want to give up this starting role.
13: Yeah, but he can't get caught in possession like that.
0: And here comes Baugh down the right for Vancouver. Baugh with the cross, and it goes off Cloutier, and it will go out for a Vancouver corner.
13: Just a quick update right now. It is Supra on a 12-minute goal, leading 1-0 over Forge. Are Forge about to drop points in a third consecutive game? I don't know if that's ever happened before in the CPL.
0: So corner here for Vancouver. And it's going to be Doner with the delivery. Pretty good ball inside the 6-yard box, but it is cleared. Comes back to G on the other side. He whips in a ball, and that's too high and over the byline. It will be a goal kick, Atletico Ottawa, as we enter the 26th minute here at TD Place. Atletico Ottawa 1, Vancouver FC 0.
13: Yeah, good corner kick whipped in just the 6-yard line, but Cloutier got it headed away to the far side. And the ball came back in from Paris G. It was a bit of a waste, in all honesty.
0: Habibula flicks it on for Fleury-Château for Atletico Ottawa. Inside the Vancouver half, takes on a defender, beats Tom Field. Now he works his way into the penalty area, lays it off. Habibula trying to get it onto his left foot. Beat one defender, couldn't beat Field a second time. And Vancouver get it forward, it's Mosqueda.
13: I'll tell you what, that's been a good combination between Château and Habibula so far here this evening. You seem to be on the same page when a lot of things are going well.
0: As Vancouver push this forward, laid off towards Campbell in the middle, but broken up by Tim Arnault. And gets it from Antonoro. To the left, Daniel Aguiar.
13: Yeah, terrific switch of play there. And Bormi all the way across to this near side, Aguiar, with a little bit of space. Closed down, though, by Ba, and it's now back inside the 18-yard box for Cloutier.
0: Cloutier from Bormi inside the Atleti penalty area. Loic Cloutier, head on the left. Aguiar for Garcia. Switch from Bormi on the right. Ahead for Assi, the goal scorer. Ahead for Antonoro, couldn't get it inside the defender on that far side. And now Atleti commit a foul, so it will be a free kick for Vancouver. 27th minute, 1-0 Atleti. Free kick inside the Vancouver FC half. Vancouver through Polisi on the ball inside their own half. Pachile Lays it ahead towards Baugh and Doner. Doner gets to it before the byline. Lays it off Tierno Baugh inside the penalty area. And he wins a corner for Vancouver.
13: Yeah, again, good advance play down this right-hand side. It seems to be where Vancouver have had most of their success, that play between number three Doner and number seven Tierno Baugh, the local lad here from Ottawa. So just have to keep an eye on that. I mean, it means Garcia just has to do a little bit extra work down the left-hand side to help out Aguiar.
0: Right-footed outswinging corner coming up here from Mesquita. Near corner flag. Does Vancouver have
13: sub coming in?
0: They do have a sub, and it's going to be Polisi, who was down earlier. So he's going to be replaced by Abdoulaye Ouattara.
13: That's a big loss, because Polisi is a player that can pull the strings in central midfield for Vancouver.
0: So the Frenchman Ouattara comes in, and the first sub used for both of these teams here tonight. Here's the delivery from the near side as it's played off the woodwork here. Now Mesquita with the shot. That's blocked. Mesquita lifts it over the bar. It will be a goal kick, and let it go Ottawa. Went off the outside of the post, but still decent chance there for Vancouver FC in the 29th minute.
13: Yeah, it came from nothing, and the ball was whipped across. The goalkeeper sort of palmed at it all the way to the back post area. He just turned on a dime and absolutely hit a rocket with his right foot off the outside of the post, as you said, and the second effort was well high and wide.
0: Yeah, not all balls off the woodwork are created equally, but
13: no.
0: That one, because it was off the outside of the post, never really threatened, but still, probably the best chance we've seen from Vancouver FC, trying to get the equalizer down 1-0 in the 30th.
13: I think more so the fact that he was able to spin and get the shot away was more surprising than anything else.
0: Now down the left, it's Amisi for Vancouver. Best stretch of the match for them, and his cross was right near the goal line, and the keeper, Colongo, had to be sharp to grab that in the air.
13: Yeah, I don't think that's what he intended, but it worked out all right for him. It could have crept in at the back post, but Colongo did a good enough job of following the ball, tracking it all the way into his hands.
0: Half hour played. Let it go Ottawa 1, Vancouver FC 0, and a goal from Jean Yelesi. And as it Letty attack here down the right, Antonoro, can he keep it in? He can't. It will be a throw for Vancouver.
13: Yeah, they just got caught in each other's pass there, unfortunately. Chateau had the ball, and Antonoro kept the run going, and then a little bit too heavy pass there. Gabby couldn't catch up to it down the right-hand side.
0: So Vancouver FC throw as they work this in. And it's played forward by Mesquita. Now Campbell looking to get it to Baugh. Aguiar gets there first and sends it into touch for a Vancouver throw. They take it quickly. Doner for Baugh. Two defenders on him, and it's won by Garcia for Atleti. Ahead towards Habibula, and he's going to be called for the foul. Martin Ash called that, I think, before the referee did.
13: You're exactly right, Martin Ash. And yet, to be fair, there was a foul just before that on the same player, Habibula, that possibly could have gone the other way. The referee didn't make the call. So Coach Leal not happy that that free kick was given. Just having a few words with the fourth official right now, trying to get his point across.
0: Now here comes Amisi down the left flank, works it in. It's over the head of Campbell, comes on the right for Baugh. His shot is blocked, and Atleti push forward. It's Garcia. He gives up possession. As Ouattara moves it left, Easily best stretch of the match for Vancouver. Letty under siege here the last 5 minutes or so, and now they are able to push forward.
13: Has to be a little bit of a concern right now, AJ, that down that right-hand side, unfortunately, the goal scorer, RC, is being exposed as far as 1v2s and even one-on-ones. He's getting caught out an awful lot. That might have to be something that gets addressed at halftime.
0: Atleti worked this Aparicio to Aguiar. Left side inside the Atleti half. Now to the center back, Luis Cloutier, across for Ronnie Mbomio on the right. Ahead to Tim Arnault. Wide right, Assi. Back into the Atleti half. It's Cloutier. To his left, Aguiar. Ahead for Habibula. Wide left, Garcia. Back inside the Atleti half, it's Ronnie Mbomio. Center circle, no. A little further to the right, where he plays it out wide to Jean-Yelassi. Into the middle, Habibula, 40 yards from goal. Ahead on the left, here's Garcia, 20 yards out. Garcia runs to the byline, whips it across. It's cleared by Field. And Vancouver trying to counter on the right. Ball forward from Bob, but no one there for VFC. Cloutier has it again for Atleti. To his left, Habibula. 35th minute, 1-0 Atletico Ottawa. A win would put them alone in third. Potentially just 5 points out of second, which a few weeks ago, a top two finish seemed like dreamland. Zaletti get this forward down the left. Too far for Habibula. Goes out for a Vancouver throw.
13: Yeah, Ottawa's just lost their way a little bit these last 10 minutes or so, AJ, like you'd mentioned. It just seems as if Vancouver realised the importance of getting back into this game before half-time. Just trying to create a little bit more, certainly down the flanks, is where they have had most of their success, getting into the attack in third, staying away from the middle of the park, getting the ball wide to Barr down the right, and certainly the Amici on that far side.
0: Vancouver throw here. Let's play to the far side. Paris G. Forge have taken a 2-1 lead over Supra.
13: There you go.
0: So the early goal from Conde as an effort down the left from Taryn Campbell goes off the side netting. It will be a goal kick. Atletico Ottawa, 36th minute. They lead it 1-0 and a goal from Jean-Yelassi in the 13th. And Forge have turned around that 1-0 lead from Conde in the 12th with goals from Masunda and Nimick in the 22nd and 30th. They lead it 2-1.
13: Well, it's kind of like a double-edged sword, isn't it? Yes, you'd like to have Forge lose. And if you win here, you get closer.
0: I'm going to be honest, I want Forge to lose. If you would have told me a couple of weeks ago, that would have been a no-brainer. But with a 9-point lead and the tiebreak on Supra,
13: yeah,
0: man, if you blow that, you don't deserve to be in the playoffs.
13: Yeah, there you go.
0: So let's see if you can catch Forge. You got two left against them. Vancouver play this back into their own half. 37th minute, down 1-0 to Atletico Ottawa.
13: There's the press that was just talking about Chateau. He literally ran about 40 yards from the left back position, right back position, all the way across the field.
0: That's won by Aparicio, ahead to Fleurieu Chateau. Now to Aparicio, 20 yards out, making the late run, just missing out there. Was Gabby Antonoro, and that would be fantastic for him on his 100th appearance if he could score at home here tonight, but just out of his reach, and it will be a goal kick for Vancouver FC.
13: Yeah, lovely one-touch stuff there between Gabby and Fleurieu Chateau. Gabby just couldn't get on the end of it as that ball came into the 18-yard box. Oh, dear.
0: Yeah, as they say, in your part of the world, Loic Cloutier fluffed his lines.
13: Fluffed his lines, he certainly did.
0: And so it's Vancouver off this throw. Good run by Doner to the byline. Wins a corner. Aparicio with a step for step to ensure that that cross didn't get in, but it will be a Vancouver FC corner.
13: Yeah, this has to be, what, fourth or fifth corner they've had. I think Ottawa's only had one in this first 38 minutes, so pressure being applied since 30-minute mark.
0: They take it short, Mesquita. Ball whipped in by Field, headed away. Comes to Habibula. Can they catch Vancouver on the break? Oh, Arnaud.
13: It's got to be a yellow card.
0: Foul and the first yellow today, and it goes to Nicholas Mesquita, and well-timed because Arnaud gets past him. That could have been big trouble for Vancouver FC.
13: Yeah, Habibula again did well to get the ball to his teammate. And as you said, as Arnaud's breaking away, it's one of those take one for the team type tackles, because it would have been a bit of a break counter attack for Ottawa right down the middle of the park.
0: 39th minute, 1-0 Atletico Ottawa. Third place on the line tonight. Both teams on 27 points. Vancouver's already won the season tiebreaker, which puts them into third ahead of Atleti before the action tonight. But a win for Atletico Ottawa would flip the two teams in the standings, give Atleti a three-point lead with 10 games left. On the left for Atleti, it's Saguiar. Out of Habibula. Into the middle for Arnaud. Just inside the Atleti half. To his right, Mbomio. Ahead for Jean Yelassi. Now it's played wide left for Garcia. Into space for Habibula. 20 yards from the byline on the left. In the middle, it's Arnaud. Back to Aguiar. Wide left, one touch, Garcia. And back inside his own half for Atletico Ottawa, it's Loic Cloutier. Center circle for the captain, Manny Aparicio. To his right, halfway line, Ronnie Mbomio. Ahead to the goal scorer tonight, John Yelassi. Now Mbomio just inside the Vancouver half. Cuts it back into the Atleti half for Loic Cloutier. 5 minutes plus stoppage time remaining here in this first half. Atletico Ottawa leading 1-0. Assi on the right. Moves it left for Aguiar. Plays it forward and one back by Uatara. 1-2 here with Mesquita. It's played wide left. Going to the byline. Whipping it across is Amisi. Mesquita sets it up for Uatara, and a great challenge there to prevent that from happening. And here comes Atleti on the break. That was Garcia. Sorry, that was Antonoro who broke things up and leads the attack here. Plays it to his left. Now it comes to Garcia from Habibula. Back to Aguiar, and Atleti comfortable in possession. Center circle, Cloutier. Wide right, Assi. He'll leave it there, Arnaud. Center circle, Cloutier. Wide left, Gabby Antonoro. 20 yards from the byline. Antonoro makes a run for the byline. Now he tries to cut it back. It's cleared here by Field. Race for it, Mesquita against two Atleti defenders, and Cloutier is able to win it. Cloutier for Atletico Ottawa. Head for Aguiar into the Vancouver half for Emiliano Garcia. Aparicio for Aguiar. Manny Aparicio.
13: Yeah, Ottawa more than happy just to recycle it. Get the ball forward, then they just bring it back again. Maintain possession, just trying to suck that Vancouver back line out, and right now they're just staying steady.
0: Not a great ball there from Aguiar, allowing Doner to get it back, but it comes high into the air. Garcia, he's fouled, and it'll be a free kick for Atletico Ottawa. inside their own half. One nil, 43rd minute, Fred Letty.

0: has it been as influential as we've seen him over the course of this last little run that he's been involved in with Vancouver? He's been very quiet here tonight.
1: Doner with the throw. Uattara inside the penalty area. Baugh looks for Doner. And that ball goes out for another Vancouver FC throw. A minute before we see how much stoppage time is to be played in this first half. Probably a minute. There was that injury that forced Marcelo Polisi out of action in favor of Uattara. Maybe a second minute.
0: In the substitution, yeah. So yeah. Maybe a minute and a half, 2 minutes. You're right.
1: Find out in about 35 seconds. In the meantime, Atleti on the ball inside their own half. Aguiar plays it long towards Fleury-Château. Takes it in stride, but with him, step for step, is Campagna, and he draws a free kick. No, that was Field, not Campagna. So Field draws the foul. Either way, it's Vancouver FC with the free kick deep inside their own half.
0: Yeah, good ball initially there by Aguiar. We've seen a couple of those long balls already up and over the top. Vancouver were caught out a couple of times, but able to recover on that occasion. Tom Field did well.
1: 2 minutes of stoppage time to be played.
2: 2 minutes will be added to the first half. 2 minutes.
1: In the meantime, Vancouver attacking. Amisi plays it back to G. 20 yards out. Cuts inside. It's chipped towards Bob, but over his head. And right to the Atletico Ottawa keeper, Christopher Colongo.
0: Yeah, pretty straightforward goalkeeping there. It was never going to be a dangerous opportunity when that ball just got clipped in. It went up and over Aguiar's head, but I couldn't get on the end of it.
1: Vancouver back on the ball inside their own half. Another minute to be played here in this first half in stoppage time. Field plays it forward, looking for Amisi. Can't get past Mbomio. And now it's Aparicio for Atletico Ottawa. To his right, Assi. Mbomio for Aguiar. Trying to find some space here with a pass, and he just plays it across from Mbomio. Still inside the Atletico Ottawa half. Cloutier up the middle, Arnault. Center circle, now wide right, Jean Yalassi. Can Atleti get one to build this lead into halftime? SC with a good run towards the byline, but just ball got away from him, and frustration from SC as he boots it towards the Bank Street end.
0: He did the hard part. I mean, he got beyond the defender, a couple of little Balu step-overs, and then his last touch was about 10 yards too far, and it ran into touch. So good ball by Arnault out to the right-hand side. I see lots of room down the right there. Just couldn't create anything.
1: So there's the halftime whistle. Let it go, Ottawa. With a goal in the 13th minute from Jean Yalassi. Great individual effort. Beating the keeper from distance after a great run up the middle of the park, and Assi is at Letty up 1-0 at halftime on Vancouver.
0: Yeah, an excellent 25 minutes right from the get-go by Ottawa. Unfortunately, the second 20 minutes just allowed Vancouver most of the play, and Vancouver have had most of the territorial advantage getting down the flanks. Ottawa more or less hitting on the counter-attack in that last 20 minutes. But a good overall 45 by both teams. I'm sure a team talk will be couple of changes of strategy here or there, and hopefully the second half will be just exciting.
1: When we come back, we'll have a look at the halftime stats. Atletico Ottawa leading Vancouver 1-0 at halftime. This is Atletico Ottawa Soccer on TSN 1200.
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7: AJ Jackie back alongside Gord Smith. We're live at TD Place with Noah Luden back at our TSN 1200 studio in the market. Halftime score, Atletico Ottawa 1 and Forge FC 0, courtesy a goal from Jean Yalassi in the 13th minute. And it was a fantastic goal from SC, one of the best we've seen all season.
8: Yeah, it was one, as I said, he picked it up in his own half, 25 yards deep, and he just kept going straight down the middle of the park. And when he got beyond the last defender, there was only one thing in his mind, and that was making sure he got the ball placed into the bottom-hand corner. Didn't try to power it, didn't try to do anything silly with it. Just stroked the ball into the bottom-hand corner from the edge of the 18-yard box. The goalkeeper, I thought, should have done better, could have done better, didn't do better. And Ottawa nurses this one-goal lead. Hasn't been an awful lot of goal-mouth incidents for Ottawa at the other end. One or two counter-attacks where we have got the ball into the 18-yard box, but we haven't really had an opportunity to bother goalkeeper Reg, how do you say his name? Reg Tenig. can't quite 100% get my tongue around that.
7: Rigitnig,
8: there we go. Hasn't really been bothered.
7: I haven't talked to him though, so
8: hasn't
7: maybe
8: really
7: that's
8: been bothered much since they got the goal, but still a lot to play for here in the second half, and Ottawa has to make sure that they're still as tight as a drum at the back. They have given up a couple of chances to Vancouver, and they've just got to make sure that your fullbacks don't get too wide. They provide a little bit of support to your inner centre-backs. And then above all else, you've got to make sure Antonoro and Garcia get back and help out the fullbacks, because I see, unfortunately, a couple of times has been turned inside and out on that right side of your defence. You've just got to make sure you try and keep it as tight as you can and see this 1-0 win out.
7: XG is 0.24 to 0.23. For Atletico Ottawa, the shots are 6-4 in that first half in favor of Vancouver. Shots on target, just the one from either team, and that was the goal from SC in possession, 58% to 42% for Atletico Ottawa. So even match, but the brilliance of SC, the difference in this opening 45 minutes.
8: Yeah, and the possession exactly as we've seen. Certainly, you know, Vancouver